0: fabulous.
1: We would have to arrange for proper plowing and seeding.
2: His Magnificence wishes to thank you. You will be informed of his decision in due time.
0: Yeah, but Ali, what
2: Just
0: is there
2: because
0: to,
2: you are not at home, Magnificent Shorty, does not mean you may act without meditation or counsel.
0: Ah, he's right, Professor. He's always right. Maybe my younger brother, but he has the brains in our family. We will communicate with you in due time.
1: I didn't know what to think. Here, I was offering these people a way to save millions of lives. And how? How could they be so cavalier about it? And would you believe, a week later, I received a note from Allie?
2: Dear Professor Sanderson, after considerable meditation and prayer for guidance, His Magnificence, the Crown Prince Ludolf, has determined that your estimable project is not practical at this time.
1: Why is it impractical?
2: Sahiba, it is impractical because you are a woman.
1: What does that have
2: And to... because you are a woman, you are impure.
1: Really? In what way?
2: In our country, you would not be permitted to come in contact with the goats of Kandar, which are sacred beasts.
1: But I'll have nothing to do with your goats.
2: You will have provided them with food. The people will ask, this new grass, from whence does it come? And the answer, it is the creation of a woman. We shall have civil war.
1: No one has to know.
2: It will come out.
1: How?
2: It will be a major news event, hailed all over the world. Many of our people read.
1: You mean they would rather starve than accept food created by a woman?
2: Madam, this is our religion. It is not to be mocked.
1: Forgive me.
0: Now, we appreciate your concern, Professor, but we must analyze the entire problem. Your new grass may save thousands from hunger, but cause just as many to die in riots.
1: Is this being turned down because I am a woman? Is that the only reason?
2: Yes. His Magnificent Shorty has no choice.
1: Well, then, perhaps there is something I can do.
3: What are you saying, Augusta?
1: Jean, this is your discovery.
3: But that's not right.
1: I've agonized over this thing. What am I supposed to do? Let people starve because of their prejudices? And what right have I to call them prejudices? Those are devoutly held beliefs.
3: But this grass, this thick purple clover, I didn't know it could be developed.
1: I didn't either.
3: Well, how did the idea occur to you?
1: Perhaps it was supposed to occur to me.
3: Well, now, what does that mean?
1: Oh, anything you'd like it to mean.
3: Augusta, I'm afraid to take the credit.
1: Afraid?
3: Yeah, I'm afraid of what it might do to me. This will be hailed. You know that, don't you?
1: Yes.
3: It will earn its discoverer recognition, awards. How will I react? How will my personality change? I've always been content to do my work quietly.
1: We're talking about life or death for hundreds of thousands, millions of people.
3: And how will you change, Augusta? You'll see me regarded as a savior. What will it do to you? You'll start to hate me.
1: I could never hate you, Jean.
3: It isn't right. You've been struggling with this discovery for so long. You're going to regret it.
1: I'll think of all the children who'll have a chance to live. I'll regret nothing.
3: I'll regret it.
1: I thought and thought. There's no other way.
4: So you finally convinced Dr. Howells to become a hero. Is that what you're telling me?
1: Yes.
4: It's very noble of you. Very self-sacrificing. So why did you accuse him of stealing everything in Pete's Oasis?
1: Because Jean was right. He started to believe after a little while that the clover was actually his. It was supposed to be kept secret till we were ready for planting. But he let out a word here and there. And, well, compliments, praise, poured in. He started to preen himself.
4: And that's when you found out you were human, after all.
1: Yes.
4: And you gave up without a fight.
1: I'm not a fighter. I think it's more important for the grass to grow.
4: Now, I have to repeat this vital question, Professor. Why give the credit to Dr. Howells?
1: Because he is an authority on agriculture.
4: Yes, sure, but is he the only one?
1: Well, no.
4: The fact is, you could have given it to any number of people, isn't that true?
1: Yes, yes.
4: All right, why Howells? All right, I'll tell you why. You're in love with him. That's what?
1: That's
4: either true or false. You see, I listen to every word you said. Not only to the words, but to how you said them. I could never hate you, Jean. There's a tone in your voice when you say his name. That's funny, you call him Jean, he calls you Augusta. It's kind of formal, isn't it?
1: Everyone calls me Augusta.
4: But as far as you're concerned, Dr. Howells wasn't everyone.
1: I confess, perhaps. Why shouldn't I have felt that I, as I was in love with him? We certainly had similar interests.
4: And so you gave him this grass discovery, hoping somehow that he might respond to you.
1: That's not true.
4: It isn't, huh?
1: I gave him the credit. Because of the starving people.
4: Sure, and also because he might feel he owed you something. Like a proposal of marriage.
1: That's a lie.
4: Only you know that for sure. All right, maybe it wasn't so cut and dried. A few things are, but there was an element of give and take, wasn't there?
1: Yes.
4: But your generosity didn't change the nature of your relationship with Howells, did it?
1: No.
4: It was still friendship. At best, wasn't it?
1: Yes.
4: And that's what really infuriated you, wasn't it?
1: No.
4: You were, as they say in the books, the woman spurned.
1: Please believe me, I didn't kill him.
4: I'm afraid we have to go.
1: Where?
4: To police headquarters.
1: But I'm innocent.
4: Professor Sanderson, I admire you. You're a woman who worked hard against a lot of odds to get where you are. On the way, you must have missed out on many things.
1: Please, I am telling you, I am innocent.
4: There was something between you and Howells.
1: No.
4: Well, what did happen? You're giving me a story about some purple grass, some Asiatic prince, some deal you made to give Howells the credit for something. Now, how do I know any of it is true?
1: What are you saying?
4: This business about the grass, all I've got is your word for it.
1: I tell you it's true.
4: Well, all right. There's only one way to find out. Isn't there?
0: Yes. How may I help you?
4: Prince, Your Highness.
0: Shorty. You must call me Shorty.
4: I'm a police detective, as I believe this gentleman has told you.
0: Oh, yes. My brother Ali informed me. It's fabulous.
4: Do you know this lady?
0: This lady?
1: Of course they know me.
0: Ali, is this charming lady familiar?
5: No.
1: You must remember me. I was here to tell you all about my new grass.
0: Grass? Ali, what would we have to do with grass?
5: We have never seen this lady before in our lives.
0: Oh, it is a pity, because she is the most charming lady.
1: We spoke about the goats, the sacred goats of Kandar, and you said because I was a woman, I was impure.
0: Oh, that is impossible. Why should we insult you?
1: I told you the discovery would belong to Dr. Howells, and you said in that case you would accept it.
0: Ali, do we know Dr. Howells?
5: No.
1: But I was here. We spoke.
4: Professor, it's time we were leaving.
6: Ever get the feeling that everybody around you is crazy and that you are the only sane, sensible person in the room, or even the world? Well, if you ever did, you are in a perfect position to appreciate what is going on inside Professor Augusta Sanderson this very moment. Well, we still have the third act, and usually we manage to sort these things out. What do you do when you are accused of murder? I suppose you admit it if it's true and deny it if it's false. But suppose you are not sure of the answer. Suppose the charge... could be true or false. Suppose you reach that point where you just don't know. Is such a state of affairs possible?
7: But I was here. I spoke to you both.
0: Oh, would we forget so delightful a lady as you?
5: The Sahiba is mistaken.
7: I can't be.
4: Gentlemen, I'm sorry we bothered you.
0: Oh, it was no bother. Just think, Ali, when we return home, we can say we had a visit from a real American detective. Oh, fabulous.
4: Professor, I'm sorry, Professor Sanderson. The train has come to the end of the line. Last stop. All out.
7: What does one bring to a jail?
4: Well, a toothbrush, a change of clothes. Like I say, you've got a good chance of being out on bond.
7: Thank you. Lieutenant Novak, I can prove that I gave the credit for the discovery to Dr. Howells.
4: Well, suppose you did.
7: Then that would prove that those two are lying.
4: No, it would only prove that you gave the discovery to Dr. Howells for reasons of your own.
7: What reasons would I have?
4: Personal reasons. And that's why you killed him.
7: I still say I didn't do it.
4: Well, if that's your story, stick to it.
7: I didn't. Someone stole my revolver.
4: Professor, you'll have to convince a jury.
7: You don't believe it.
4: What I believe right now doesn't matter at all. Now just pack a small bag.
0: Ali?
5: Yes, Magnificence.
0: Tell me, little brother, why did we have to engage in that charade with the police detective?
5: I thought it would be instructive.
0: Instructive?
5: Why have we come to this most democratic of all countries? You were the one who insisted.
0: I know. I wanted to live like an ordinary common member of the people.
5: A desire I could never understand. Well, the common people, whether they be ignorant shepherds or sophisticated Americans, act alike as far as the police are concerned.
0: Is that true?
5: When questioned by police, the common people in America do exactly as our people do. But they have a most picturesque phrase for it. They clam up.
0: Clam up. How beautifully descriptive.
5: In both countries, one simply does not become involved with the police. And so, when I heard there was an officer at the door, I decided to act in our best interests. Who knows where a thing like this could lead?
0: Clam up.
5: It is, after all, my duty to advise you.
0: Fabulous.
4: Are you ready, Professor? As I said, you don't have to pack too much.
7: Lieutenant, Lutoff and his brother Ali were lying.
4: It's all in the hands of the jury now.
7: Don't say that.
4: Well, what do you want me to say? Look, I want you to know something. I like you.
7: Please don't.
4: Don't what?
7: Don't say meaningless words in an attempt to make me feel better.
4: I like you. Because you're a woman who's smart. Who? Well, who's good looking.
7: If you really liked me, you'd listen to my story.
4: Because I like you, I'm advising you to change it. You want to beat this, don't you? Tell the truth. The truth is always the best defense, no matter how bleak it looks. The jury responds to the truth. They feel it. They respect you for it.
7: But I am telling the truth.
4: No. It was a lover's quarrel. I have your lawyer get women on the jury. They eat that up.
7: If you're going to arrest me, get it over with.
4: Okay, I just wish you'd listen.
7: The truth is, someone came here, stole my gun. My gun, you have it. I want a receipt for it.
4: You'll get it. It'll be an exhibit at the trial. 122 caliber revolver. 5 cartridges, 1 empty shell.
7: I don't care about those. They don't belong to me. I wouldn't keep a loaded gun in the house. I don't even have any bullets, I told you. Why can't you believe
4: me? Because if I believed you, I'd have to believe in Santa Claus. And furthermore...
8: Hey, maybe I do.
7: What?
8: These cartridges...
4: These cartridges, they're not American made. Look at what it says on the rim of each cartridge. Here, here. Where the manufacturer has his name. That's not American writing.
7: Those letters, it's a different alphabet. They could be Hindi.
4: Foreign shells. Made in India. Nobody sells them around here.
7: It was the younger brother, Ali.
4: Hold it.
7: I know why it was Ali. Let me tell you, from the very beginning, he was the one who was opposed to the...
4: Now, hold it a minute. This is Lieutenant Novak. I need something in a hurry. You got that Crown Prince going to the college and his brother? All right, get the phone number. Call him. Say it's a routine annual inquiry about guns. Ask if he has one, and what kind. All right, call me right back at this number. 227-8308. Yeah.
7: The bullets have to belong to Ali.
4: Only if he has a .22 of his own.
7: It was Ali, I know it.
4: How can you be so sure?
7: He came here, he stole my gun, but it was empty. It was nighttime, the stores are closed. Where can he buy bullets? He can't, so he goes home, he gets his own.
4: He would only have those bullets if he owns a .22.
7: He has to, he must. It's the only thing that makes sense.
4: All right, all right. Even if we can prove these are his cartridges, you know what he can say? He can say you stole them.
7: Why would I?
4: Because you're trying to construct a case against him. And you are.
7: I just know he killed Gene Howells.
4: Let's examine your whole story. They won't take the grass seed from you because you're a woman. All right, fine. You give it to Dr. Howells. Now. Now, what's the objection?
7: The objection?
4: Now, it's plain sailing, isn't it? Plant the new grass, feed all the hungry people. What's wrong?
7: Ali, it's Ali. When I saw Gene Howells last night, he was terribly depressed and very frightened.
4: Lieutenant Novak. Yeah. Oh, he does. Okay. Prince Ali has a .22 pistol registered in his name.
7: Which means these are his bullets.
4: You said Dr. Howells was depressed? Why?
7: Why? Why? Let me think. I was so angry and upset when I went to see him. I know I went in there hating him, and I left feeling... feeling sorry for
4: him. But you haven't told me why.
7: What did he say to me? Let me try to remember exactly what he said to me.
3: I wish I'd never heard of that clover of yours.
7: Really? The last time I read the papers, it was that clover of yours.
3: It's mine only because that's how you'd have it. I told you this had happened. You'd have second thoughts and I'd have a guilty conscience.
7: I'm sorry. It is all my fault.
3: And it may have been all for nothing.
7: Why?
3: They don't want the grass. They didn't realize it was purple in color.
7: Oh. What's wrong with purple?
3: Ali explained it. Purple is an unlucky color, and so the time wasn't right. But perhaps in the future...
7: What was supposed to happen in the future? If purple is unlucky, it will always be unlucky.
3: I became angry. I told Ali somehow I would let his people know about this grass and how badly they need it.
7: And what was his answer?
3: Nothing. He looked at me. Just looked. Those funny eyes. Well... You think they're funny, but they can be frightening. Augusta, why did you have to tempt me with this?
7: Please, Gene, try to be calm.
3: It's going to end badly, I know it.
7: We tried. They won't take our help. This is all we can do. Prince Lutov was willing to go along, and it was Ali who raised the objection, and when that objection was removed, it was Ali who found a new one, the color.
4: Well, why would Ali want his people to go on starving?
7: Because... Wait. Gene said Ali had told him that the time wasn't ripe. Perhaps in the future. When it could do Ali himself some good.
4: Are you saying Ali has ideas of his own?
7: If Prince Lutov is overthrown, and he could be, if the people get hungry enough...
4: Does Ali get the top spot then?
7: And then, as the new ruler, Ali can claim heaven showed him a new grass, and henceforth purple will be the color favored by the gods. But there's one thing. Where would he get the grass? With Gene dead?
4: Well, he could come to you with a brand new story.
7: No, no. The woman thing is too deeply rooted.
4: Well, as it stands right now, well, what is the grass? Where does it exist?
7: The grass is a box full of seeds, plus volumes of notes detailing hundreds of experiments, how it's formed, how it should be planted.
4: Well, where is all this stuff?
7: I turned it over to Gene. It should all be in his files at home. And I'll bet it's gone. I delivered the seeds and the notes to him myself. The only place he could keep them would be in these files.
4: Are you sure they wouldn't be anywhere else?
7: I'm positive. Besides, look at the notation on this drawer. PC, purple clover. And the drawer is empty.
4: Well, that's that.
7: What does that mean?
4: We have a very good hypothesis, but no evidence. So far, you are still the best suspect.
7: But you know I am innocent. There must be some way we can prove that Allie is... I have an idea. I'll go to see Prince Allie, and I'll confront him with what we know. That will force him to threaten me, perhaps to try to kill me. You can save me at the last minute.
4: That's not going to work.
7: Why?
4: Because this is a country of laws. What you're suggesting is illegal.
7: Why is it illegal?
4: Because it's considered entrapment.
7: But you see it all the time in the movies.
4: And those movies all end up before the judge throws the evidence out of court. But you did give me an idea.
7: What idea?
4: It's a very simple routine idea. Now you go home, wait there.
7: What are you going to do?
4: Just police business. Just go home and wait.
7: But I can't wait.
4: You'll just have to.
0: No, Sahiba. I'm really quite embarrassed.
7: Your younger brother is plotting against you.
0: Ali? Oh, that is impossible.
5: The woman is mad.
7: Ali wants your people to starve so they will revolt. You will be killed, he succeeds you, and then he gives them the purple grass.
5: That's a lie.
0: Fabulous.
7: It's true. He has discouraged you from accepting the clover. Why? He wants to give it to the people himself.
5: She's mad.
0: Oh, what a woman. Look at the fire in her eyes. You may think I'm young for you, Professor, but I value an older woman.
7: Don't you understand the implications of what I am saying to you?
0: Be my first wife. The others don't matter. They're only concubines. You will rule, and with fabulous wisdom.
7: I'm telling you about your brother.
0: Oh, I know he's plotting against me. It is expected of brothers.
7: You knew?
0: Didn't I plot against our older brother?
5: Then you should have done something about me when you had the chance.
0: What are you doing with that pistol?
5: She'll be blamed. She'll be thought mad because of her purple grass. She's already killed her lover. And now you. Because you made her give up her discovery.
4: No, it's not going to work that way at all. Just lower that gun. That's nice. Why'd you come here, Augusta?
7: Because
4: you didn't think I could help you, huh?
7: Well, I thought
4: I just went back for a search warrant. All we have to do is find the seeds and the notes in his possession. Will we find them, Allie?
5: I don't...
0: They are in his trunk.
5: You knew, Lutov?
0: Of course I knew. I plan to take care of you as soon as we return to our own country. Here, I am restricted by all kinds of legalities.
4: Prince, I intend to arrest your brother. Will you claim any diplomatic privilege?
0: None at all. The law is sacred. It must be observed.
4: Smitty, go get his trunk. Wilson, take him to the station house.
0: Well, Professor Sanderson, shall you consider my proposal?
4: She can't do that. She has to come along with me.
7: Where are we going?
4: This way, ma'am.
7: Where are you taking me? Surely I'm not under arrest.
4: Now, listen. You'd consider going off to Asia with that character?
7: Oh, I have to take it under very serious consideration.
4: Why?
7: It's the first time anyone at all made me a proposal.
4: Well, relax. You're about to get another one.
6: I'll be back shortly with a final thought. how slender a thread holds up the

0: 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Until next time, then, pleasant dreams.
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0: welcome. I'm E.G. Marshall. Of all the mathematical plane figures that exist, rhomboid, square, parallelogram, et al., the one that causes the most trouble in the human comedy is a triangle. This is the story of a very special triangle called the isosceles, the one that has two equal sides, a third unequal. Because this is a story of that phenomenon, we should consider some other actuarial figures. The chance of twin birth is about 1.25%. But the varieties of twins, the least likely and the most potentially disturbing, are monozygotic, or so-called identical twins, like Joyce and Janice Adams.
1: This is what you go for, Joyce, right? Your kind of music.
2: Sure. My thing.
1: Yeah. You take it over Tchaikovsky.
2: Does it matter all that much?
1: Nothing with us can ever matter that much. Or anything. So here. Here, take it all, baby.
2: Oh, what are you doing? You'll never get rid of me.
0: Mystery drama, The Tortured Twins, was written especially for the Mystery Theater by Ian Martin and stars Marion Seldes and Paul Hecht.
3: I'll be back shortly with Act One.

0: nature and necessity, hemmed in by our beliefs, our prejudices, our backgrounds, and the world we have specifically made for our own. But no one is more circumscribed in the life he lives than the actor, the performer, the one in the public eye. Like all Homo sapiens within the jungle of life, this particular breed has its own gathering and watering places and is subject to a rigid pecking order, as, for example...
1: Come on, Adam, baby, answer. You just gotta be home. You can't have left for the theater, not without... Come on.
2: Adam Duncan speaking.
1: This is your wife, Joyce. Joyce and rejoice. I made it. They bought me. I got it. Signed, sealed, and delivered.
2: For all Humpty Dumpty's men?
1: Yeah. For the film. Oh, will it break you out?
2: Hey, hold it a minute, honey. What about the play? You have a contract. Run of the play.
1: Oh, Lou Morris will get me out of that somehow. Oh, I mean, sugar, this is a big one.
2: Yeah, I know. It's great. Only how soon?

0: that isn't firmed up yet.
1: Firmed up yet. There's a great little showbiz phrase.
0: Oh, why do you have to be so difficult?
1: Who's being difficult? You have a contract. Run of the play. How are we going to wiggle you out of your play contract?
0: Oh, Lou says that's no problem.
1: Yeah, I hope he's right.
0: This is my big chance. The movie. And it's a terrific part.
1: Who knows from movies? Okay, suppose it is. How do I get out of the show?
0: Oh, gee, Adam, what's the big problem? I go to Hollywood for whatever time it takes. You stay here till it closes. Oh, honey, let's not argue. We'll talk about it after the show tonight.
1: Well, what about dinner?
0: I'll just bring in a sandwich or something. Because now I'm going out to cocktails and like that with a producer and my agent.
1: Hey, you shouldn't be drinking before the show.
0: Oh, come on, Adam. I'm a big movie star now. And besides, you think I'm going to miss being at the Algonquin?
2: The moment I met Joyce Adams, I was lost. She had honey blonde hair, green blue cat's eyes, and a body. Wow. I mean, it isn't like talent is anything new to me. It's part of the theater, and theater's all of my life. I guess in the last 15 years since I was like about 18, there hasn't been a legitimate production on Broadway, off or half off, I haven't seen or maybe been part of. And a body is a body, I always figured, until that evening in this little theater made out of an old shoe factory where they were doing Ibsen's Doll's House with Joyce playing Nora, the child one. And she was terrible, but like I said, the moment I saw her, I was gone. So, after the show, I talked her into going down to Phoebe's with me. Oh, that's the off-off Broadway Sardi's, so we could talk. You sure you don't want a real drink?
0: No. I just love cherry cream soda.
2: Oh.
0: I know it isn't good for my figure, but I just love it.
2: Yeah. Well, so far it doesn't seem to have done any damage. you want another?
0: Well, gee, could I? I mean, I don't even really know you.
2: Yeah, you'd really better watch out for me.
0: Well, you wouldn't tempt me all that much with cherry cream sodas. But what was this about a part in a real Broadway play?
2: Oh, it's a shot in the dark, Joyce. All right to call you that?
0: It's my name. What'd you say was yours?
2: Adam. Adam Duncan. You see, right now I'm a nobody. I'm an assistant stage manager and understudy on a production William Lloyd is putting on, The Duke and the Doll. They're looking for an unknown for the part of the doll.
0: Gee, isn't that the one where Judson Holmes is going to play the Duke?
2: That's right. And you would be just perfect for the part of the doll. Looking into those lovely sea-green, wide-open eyes, some alarm bell should have sounded somewhere inside me, telling me that this girl only existed from her eyes down. The attic was empty. But I was too zonked out to believe that, and events moved so fast I didn't have time to think about it. Because she got the part, and she was a smash, even if the show didn't get much in reviews. And anyway, who cared? Because the Sunday of the week we opened, Joyce and I were married and had a 24-hour honeymoon at Atlantic City.
0: Gosh, it's not as romantic as I always thought it would be. I just never thought it would be so cold at the beach.
2: Well, honey, it is the last day of October.
0: Yeah, but still, it's Atlantic City.
2: Oh, my adorable wife, you are something else. Too much.
0: Now I feel all warm and scroogey. Let's go back to the hotel.
2: You know, it's the funniest thing. That's just what I had in mind, too. Joyce was like laughing gas. A whiff of her and you were in orbit. The 24 hours passed on cloud 8. Then we were back in New York and under the influence of another kind of excitement. Phones ringing, agents, offers, all the wild madness of overnight success. Oh, not the play. Joyce. And then suddenly, the plum of the year drops right in her lap. The chance to play the sex symbol in the year's hottest film property.
0: Honey, they're waiting for us at Sardi's. Let's go.
2: Hey, they can wait. They can wait. We've got to look a few things straight in the face.
0: The agent has the director meeting me, too, as well as Mr. Jenner, the producer.
2: Now, just stop a moment to talk to Mr. Adam Duncan, your stage manager and sometime husband.
0: What do you mean, sometime?
2: It's just a manner of speaking. Honey, You can't go signing for a movie while you're still under a theater contract.
0: Oh, they don't need me. Mr. Holmes is a star. They can get anybody for me.
2: Sure. That's why your phone is ringing and you're getting all the offers while this cockamamie play has no advance. And the only thing that keeps the box office alive is word of mouth about you.
0: Well, I don't like doing the same thing over and over again. And this is new. This is a movie. What I always wanted to do.
2: Joyce. You just don't know. It's a jungle out there. They eat up little girls like you and spit them down the drain. The theater's something else.
0: You mean you don't want me to be a star?
2: I don't want you to get the fever. Nothing comes easy in this business.
0: Well, I don't know. I've been pretty lucky so far. Anyway, it's what I want to do.
2: I mean, what kind of money are they talking about?
0: Oh, that's up to Lou, isn't it?
2: Yes and no. I mean, what are you going to live on out there? Can we swing it on our budget?
0: Oh, I'll live with Janice, of course. My sister, remember?
2: It isn't exactly the best time to move in with her. I mean, she just lost her husband.
0: Oh, he was a big mistake.
2: Mistake or not, I thought your sister Janice was trying to sell the house.
0: Well, she hasn't yet. And by the time she gets a buyer, we're going to be rich and I'm going to be famous. So now can I go to Sardi's? I've never been able to go there ever before and feel really important.
2: So we went to Sardi's and I was a fifth wheel. But Joyce was in seventh heaven. And everything went off like the storybooks, and a star was on the way to being born. She was signed, let out of a contract with the Duke and the doll, and off she went to the Golden Capital. Within 6 weeks, the show she left died, and I caught the first plane for the coast. The moment I hit L.A., I headed straight for Chelsea Drive, right off Coldwater Canyon, near the Beverly Canyon Hotel. That was where Mrs. Restrew, Joyce's widowed sister, lived. I rang the bell. The door opened, and there was the woman I loved that I'd been aching for the last month and a half. And I gobbled her up in my arms. Oh, baby, oh, darling, my beloved.
0: Wait.
2: You ask a man who has lived on less than bread and water to
0: listen, wait. You crazy man.
2: I will listen to nothing but total surrender.
0: That's marvelous, Adam, except you got the wrong girl.
2: Oh, don't try to voice me off, babes. Oh, tell me you're gone Hollywood. You're my girl, and you better know
0: it. But I'm not.
2: And why not?
0: I'm not, Joyce.
2: What?
0: I'm Janice. I'm her sister.
2: You what? Come on, Joyce, what's the rib? What are you giving me? Hey, you're being for real? You were Joyce's sister, but I mean,
0: didn't she tell you we were twins?
2: Yeah, sure. I guess she said twins. I just thought sister.
0: Oof.
2: This is just not possible.
0: What?
2: Well, I mean, people look like each other, but... Well, sure, it's been a few weeks since I saw Joyce. You think I know my own wife? Hey, you're putting me on?
0: Honestly, I'm not.
2: I should have known. Actually, you don't sound anything like each other.
0: Oh, I'm the second fiddle.
2: No. I didn't mean that. You have a lovely voice.
0: Thank you.
2: And obviously, you're the loveliest looking woman I've ever known, since I can't tell you from my wife.
0: Well, I'm sure you'll find enough differences between us so you won't be confused.
2: Such a simple statement. And yet how prophetic it was to prove to be. Meeting Joyce later that day when she came back from the studio, it was weird. I mean, I was acutely aware of the differences, and not just only in the sound of the voice.
0: It's a drag, but it's exciting, too. I mean, I just get so strung out. I mean, I am pooped. I just want to lie down and sleep.
2: Yeah, well, I'm glad my arrival's giving you such a lift.
0: Honey, you know I'm glad to see you. It's just, I'm so tired.
2: Okay, so you're tired.
0: Now you're mad at me.
2: I'm not mad. You just don't seem exactly spaced out that I'm back with you again.
0: Oh, don't you worry about that, babykin. Your little Joyce loves you all, too. Oh, let me just pop a pep pill. Then I'll have a bath. And then I'll show you just how much. You're my number one man. You're my fella. You're my big daddy. And don't you ever think for one minute I'd ever let you go.
2: Who wants to go? I just arrived.
0: I'm never going to let you go again. I'm never going to be without you. I'm just going to hang around you like a little old anchor around your neck. I love you, Adam. I need you. And the only way you'll ever be rid of your baby doll is for me to die. You ever wanted to walk out on me? You'd have to kill me first.
2: I smothered that kind of crazy talk with a kiss. Only the terrible thing was that as I held Joyce, felt her move against me in all the old exciting ways, behind my closed eyes, the face and the body was the same. But my ears were remembering that low, musical voice of Janice's, her even, steady, amused, and gentle sureness, and the impression I'd gotten of a strong and subtle intelligence. Joyce's twin. Identical in appearance, but so different in character. And even as I kissed my wife hungrily, I couldn't banish the earlier embrace I had held her sister in. And insistently, terribly, a phrase was ringing in my head in Joyce's tinkly, phony, jangling, baby doll voice. If you ever wanted to walk out on me, you'd have to kill me first.
3: What would it be like, do you suppose, to fall in love with a woman and then find that she wasn't the only one of her kind? And if you liked the second image better, could you change partners? Or would the desire to do that lead you to incredible lengths that you could never dream of? I shall return shortly with Act Two. It occurs to me that I didn't mean to be chauvinistic. Why dwell only on the one male, unequal side of our isosceles triangle? There are the other equal sides, or at least by normal measurement, that now demand some study and exploration. The females, Joyce and Janice, identical twins physically, but how diverse as individuals. How stressful or how violent will their contrasting personalities threaten the slender figure of the triangle? Three simple straight lines which presently join, but under opposing forces, could be blown out of existence. For example.
0: Hello?
1: Janice, it's Adam.
0: You're beginning to recognize me.
1: Oh, I can always tell you now.
0: By my voice?
1: By so many other things.
0: Adam, if you want to talk to Joyce, I'm afraid you're out of luck.
1: Well, isn't she home from the studio yet? Van Williams always stopped shooting on the dot of five.
0: And our baby doll always comes straight home. And on the stroke of 5:30 is...
1: Oh, not wallowing in the bubble bath again.
0: Every night. It's a ritual.
1: With the radio blaring away, I'll bet. You know, that worries me.
0: Oh, my husband said it's built in. There's no danger. Even with wet hands.
1: Even acid rock.
0: Not my favorite brand of music, but...
1: Well, then why don't you object?
0: Because she's my favorite sister. Why'd you call, Adam?
1: Oh, yeah. I got a couple of tickets for the ballet. It's Romeo and Juliet with Champlain and Astoryev. I was going to ask her if she'd like to meet me downtown. Oh, no, look, tell her I have the tickets and I'll drive home and pick her up, okay?
0: Okay. Lucky bums.
1: I'm sorry I couldn't get three, Jan. But...
0: Oh, I was just pulling your leg. I've got packing and general house cleaning to do anyway.
1: Packing?
0: None of your business. Now, you get back here and take your wife out so you can fall in love with her all over again. And don't mind me if I sound jealous. It's only because I am. Ciao, Bello.
2: I hung up with one word ringing in my ear, churning in my stomach, shaking me up but good. Jealous. I told myself it was accidental, just... kidding around, but I knew better. No matter how deep I tried to bury the truth, 2 weeks living in the same house with both Joyce and Janice had taught me that. 2 weeks. I knew it within 2 minutes after I had met Janice. Remember the old ads? Which twin has the Tony? Well, I knew which twin should have the Adam, but I couldn't admit that to myself. I brushed it out of my mind and went home.
4: Joyce!
5: Who is it?
4: Joyce, you still in there?
5: What?
4: Joyce, it's Adam. Turn that damn radio down.
5: What did you say?
4: I said, turn the damn...
1: I just wanted you to turn the radio off so you could hear me.
5: I can hear you.
1: Are you still in the bathtub?
5: No, honey, I'm just coming out.
0: Hello, precious. You're late getting home.
1: Yeah.
0: I didn't have anyone to scrub my bath.
1: I was finding myself a job.
0: Job?
1: Yeah, not much, but a good start with a classic rep.
0: What's that?
1: Oh, it's like off-Broadway, New York. Maybe more like off-off.
0: No money.
1: Yeah, that's where we started. But it's my kind of theater.
0: Oh, lover, we're in the big time now.
1: You are, not me.
0: Well, I don't see why you have to waste your time with culture and all that jazz. I mean, what's in it for you?
1: Oh, satisfaction, excitement, balm for my immortal soul. And something very special for tonight. The producer can't use them, and he gave them to me.
0: Gave you what?
1: Two tickets for Romeo and Juliet.
0: Oh, Shakespeare? Come on, baby, I'm tired. Anyway, you made me sit through that play once. I thought it would never end.
1: No, this isn't the play. It's the ballet with the Tchaikovsky music.
0: Oh, you've got to be kidding. Ballet? That really bores me out of my gourd.
1: It's with Champlain and Astoria.
0: Who?
1: Joyce, they're the top dancers in the world.
0: Okay, honey. If it's all that important to you, why don't you take Jan? I'll just watch some TV. Terry Sales has a special on tonight. I just don't want to miss it.
1: That schlock comic?
0: He fractures me. I mean, he really lays me out. Well, I know you don't go for him. So take Jan to the ballet. Look, if it was any other woman, I wouldn't let you out of the door. But I know you're safe with Jan.
1: But that was the whole trouble. I wasn't safe with Jan at all. Nor was she very safe with me. I guess that's the only reason she was with me that night. Because on the way home, after turning off Sunset onto Coldwater, just as we came to Chelsea Drive, she said...
6: Don't turn, Adam. Just keep going.
1: Where?
6: To the next right. Into the Ellsworths' driveway. Cut your lights.
1: Why here?
6: They're away.
1: Okay.
6: Cut the motor. We've got to talk about things, get some things straight. Particularly after tonight.
1: It was beautiful, wasn't it?
6: Yes.
1: Maybe that's the greatest thing about ballet. No words needed. Like us.
6: Oh, don't. It's what we have to talk about.
1: We don't need any words to tell each other that.
6: Oh, Adam, I... Oh, darling.
1: I've been wanting to do this again on purpose ever since it happened by accident.
6: No more than I. No. It's the last thing I meant to happen.
1: Yeah, or I expected to.
6: It isn't why I brought you here.
1: Then why?
6: I'm going away. Oh, please don't touch me, please.
1: Going away? Where?
6: Oh, I don't know. It doesn't matter. Around the world.
1: But when?
6: Well, the sooner the better, wouldn't you say?
1: Well, that's no answer.
6: Well, neither is this. Or how we feel about each other. So what is...
1: All right. Look, we sit down. We face facts like three rational people.
6: Well, that's just the trouble. We can't.
1: Why not?
6: Because Joyce and I are not only sisters. We're twins. Identical twins. Hurting her would be just as... more difficult than trying to hurt myself.
1: All right. Now, hold it.
6: She needs you, Adam.
1: For what? To teach her how to act so she doesn't go to the studio and fall flat on her pretty face. That's all she needs me for.
6: No, it isn't. But even if it were, it would be enough. It's what she's wanted all her life. It would kill her if she lost it just when it was in her hands.
1: What?
6: Being a star. Listen. She was the second of us to arrive. She's always been number two, or felt that way. And now she's number one, a career, a husband, and probably a lot of money. Anyway, that doesn't matter.
1: Why not?
6: Because so long as she lives, I've promised myself I'd never willingly do anything to hurt her. Nor would I want to. We're two people by accident, you see. Actually, we're only one.
1: I tried, but I knew it was hopeless. No amount of argument would change Janice's mind.
2: So we drove home. She went up to her bed. And after a stiff drink, I went up to mine. And Joyce. Fortunately, as I opened the door, I could hear that Joyce was asleep. I crossed to her bed and looked down on her. A shaft of moonlight lit her face. And I looked in wonder and amazement at the woman I married, who could just as easily have been the woman I now loved. And suddenly, horribly, the memory of some accidental words of Jan's sprang up in my mind as if written there in fire.
6: As long as she lives, I've promised myself I'd never do anything willingly to hurt her.
2: I undressed quickly and got into bed. But it was a long time before I could get to sleep. Usually I have to wake and turn off the alarm in the morning. But this morning, Joyce actually got to it first. While she was in the bathroom getting ready for the studio car to pick her up, I lay in a half day.
0: Where did the time go? I'm late.
2: Oh, I thought you had the day off.
0: Oh, I did, and then there was something the matter with one of the reels of film yesterday. We got a reshoot.
2: Oh, you want me to get you some breakfast?
0: No, I haven't time to get it on the set. Oh, how was last night?
2: I was heaven. You should have been there.
0: Not me. That ballet scene leaves me cold. So how did you and Jan get along?
2: Oh, you know how I get along with your sister. I love her.
0: My twin sister.
2: Don't have to be told that. It's tough enough to tell you apart.
0: Yeah. It's kind of like why I brought the subject up. See, we're strange. Awful strange, Adam. People like me and Jan. They're special vibes, and no ordinary person could know just how special.
2: That's bad?
0: No. Most of the times it's good. I wouldn't want them ever to be bad. But you see, sometimes I get screwy ideas. I know I'm not all that bright. I try to forget I have them, but I had this dream last night, and I want to tell you something.
2: The dream?
0: No, just about it. I mean, well, I know it was way out, but it made me think. What if you should like Jan better than me?
2: Joyce, I'm your husband.
0: Well, I put it another way. If anything happened to me, would you turn to Jan?
2: How can I answer a question like that?
0: You don't have to. I will. I'm going to tell you... Oh, the studio car. Just let me put it this way. If I ever lost you anyway to anyone, you know something?
2: What?
0: You'd never get anything from it. Because you can't ever get rid of me. Alive or dead, I'm going to haunt you the rest of my life. How's that for the crazies? Oh, I love you, Adam Duncan. Keep the home fires burning.
2: The things that people think. It was all clear as glass. Joyce, the clinging vine who would never leave me. Jan, the woman I loved, who would never have anything to do with me as long as Joyce was alive. A simple enough equation. The only escape was for Joyce to die. But how? Would I have the nerve? And how could I get away with it?
3: Are any of us to criticize? Haven't we all, in anger, despair, or frustration, uttered threats, sometimes out loud, or perhaps only in the mind, that were mad enough to kill someone, or you drive me so crazy I could murder you? But of course, none of us ever did anything about it. Will Adam Duncan? I'll return shortly with Act 3.

0: Adam Duncan is now convinced that he can never have Janice unless Joyce is dead. And equally convinced that the same is true unless death seems incontrovertibly accidental. It's been an agonizing week for him as the day of Janice's departure draws closer and closer, and he has still not solved the how of Joyce's death. Now, at the last moment, he feels he has. And I'm only going to be omniscient enough to tell you that as far as the police are concerned, he could get away with it.
1: Who is it?
2: Adam, Jan. Hey, what's all this?
1: Oh, I didn't expect you home in the middle of the day. Just stuff I'm getting ready to move out.
2: Oh? When?
1: End of the week.
2: Does Joyce know about this?
1: Of course.
2: Well, you might have told me. I guess we'll have to find somewhere else to live.
1: Oh, no, the house is yours.
2: I can't afford it.
1: Joyce can. Who cares? I can. There wasn't much in my marriage with Jim, but he did leave me more money than I'll ever need, so the house is yours.
2: It isn't the house I care about, it's who is in it.
1: Well, we've solved that question. You and Joyce.
2: And if there shouldn't be a Joyce?
1: Things are as they are. What can we do, Adam? But leave it at that.
2: That really should have settled it. But I wasn't willing to let it go at that. Suddenly I knew how to get away with it. It was just a matter of timing. In all the hours I sat and thought about it, the best thing I had going was habit. A meticulous director who bent over backwards never to work into overtime. A wife who felt it necessary to soak herself in a bubble bath every night and to drown herself in cheap rock music. The factor of time. And a cocktail party where I was going to be highly visible at the Third Hotel on Wiltshire Boulevard. That involved Janice as well. When it came, as Shakespeare says, to the sticking point, it was really all so simple. One tube was all I had to take out of that sybaritic bathroom radio set.
1: Who is that?
2: Adam!
1: Come on in, baby.
2: No radio?
1: Oh, it conked out. Something wasn't working. How come you're here so early?
2: I sneaked out. Must have been clairvoyant. Look what I have for you.
1: A portable radio. Now, how did you know I needed a lift?
2: Oh, let's just call it ESP. Plug this in first. Is that your speed? Get it. What's worth doing is worth doing well. You go for this, don't you?
1: My kind of music.
2: You take it over Tchaikovsky?
1: Yes. Does it matter all that much?
2: No, Joyce. Nothing with us could ever matter that much. Or anything. Here. Take it all, baby.
1: What are you doing? That's dangerous.
2: We've been living dangerously, baby, and you give me no way out.
1: You'll never get rid of me.
2: I don't know what I really expected. Probably the last thing that it would be all so easy. The easy walk through the shrubbery to the Ellsworth driveway, picking my car up unseen and driving to meet Janice as if nothing had happened, right on the dot of six, as was planned. With plenty of people to see us at that specific hour. While back in the bathroom, clock radio lay in the bathtub as dead as the woman that shared it, its hands recording the time of her death as 16 minutes after six, the moment the short circuit had stopped the radio. And Joyce.
1: Where do you suppose Joyce is?
2: Search me. I came straight over from my agent's office.
1: Did you call before you left?
2: Sure. I thought maybe I could pick her up. She said she'd just gotten home and would come over by herself, so I headed straight here.
1: Maybe we ought to give her a ring. She might have fallen asleep.
2: Yeah, let's see. 6:45. Maybe we ought to. We went through the mockery of a call to a woman long dead, but who was to appear as having just died in the subsequent police investigation. The timing was perfect. The alibi unassailable. The verdict, death through misadventure. And I was free, as was Janice. The only problem in the way of our future together was to bide our time. I should say my time, since Janice was no part of what I'd done. I had bought our future. I simply had to wait a little while for delivery, I thought.
1: Yes? Oh, I really don't think it's a very good time to speak to her husband. Oh, yes, Mr. Duncan is here, but we've just returned from the funeral, and I... hold on, just a moment, please.
2: Yes, Mr. Bonner. Yeah, I understand. Sure, I see your problem. Well, not right at the moment, but by Monday, after the weekend, I might be able to make more sense. As I beg your pardon? Oh, sure, that's very kind of you. Yes, it has been a sad loss. Thank you.
1: That was Joyce's producer, wasn't it?
2: Yes. Ghoul.
1: What do you mean?
2: Oh, just what I said. Another in the general school of Barracuda. He's got a major film over 3/4 completed. Without Joyce, he's got about $3-4 million of film he might as well dump in the sea or burn up. Unless...
1: Unless what?
2: Do I have to tell you?
1: Not me, Adam. I'm not an actress. I've got nothing to offer them.
2: You were the only person in the world nobody could tell apart from Joyce.
1: But you yourself. I mean, you know I don't sound anything like her.
2: Oh, thank God. Well, that's a trick you could learn. I could teach you.
1: No, what for? I don't care about you, Mr. Bonner, or his old picture. Let him worry about it.
2: Sure, of course. But, well, it is a lousy break for him. I mean, what happened to Joyce and... could mean a lot to our future.
1: Our future?
2: Well, I hope after this is all over, we are going to have one.
1: Oh, Adam, I'm scared.
2: Why?
1: How could I make anyone else understand who hasn't been, who hasn't been the other half of someone else?
2: The other is dead.
1: Don't make it sound so cruel.
2: I didn't mean to. It's just the way things are. Except for Bonner.
1: Bonner?
2: The film. Now, look, would you be willing to complete it if I helped you?
1: All right, Adam. If it's what you want and it's right for us, I'll do it.
2: Oh, I was the mastermind. I held all the strings in my hand. I knew just what I was doing, and I was invincible. For what I offered a lost director and a frantic producer with a $3-4 million bomb on his hands, I was set for life. If I could only teach Janice to sound as much like Joyce as she looked.
3: You wanted me dead. How can you dare to resurrect me? Resurrect me.
2: It was a dream. Joyce's voice in my ears. Sure, I had been recalling it, but in memory, not in actuality. Was I awake or asleep? Joyce, is that you?
3: Who else?
2: You're dead.
3: For everyone else, except you.
2: Suddenly, I was awake, bathed in sweat. Joyce was dead. I had gotten rid of her. How could she be alive?
3: But golly, I don't want to get shot at or anything.
2: I'll look out for you, baby.
3: And all the other things you promised me?
2: It goes with the job, too.
3: A penthouse apartment? Mink? No. Sable, and one of them long cars with a chauffeur?
2: Anything you want, sweetheart, so long as you pay the price.
3: What's the price?
2: You never know that till someone hands you the bill. Hey, Jan, this is great.
1: That I can sound like my kid's sister?
2: Well, like in the flesh.
1: I wish you wouldn't put it that way. She is dead, you know.
2: Yes, I guess I ought to.
1: But sometimes I wonder if you do. Look... if it means so much. Yes, I'll fill in and finish the movie. But after that, I only want to be myself.
2: Most people don't know the tedium, the endless amount of takes, the close-ups, the medium shots, and, of course, the master shots that cover everything. It would be hard to explain to the average person that a simple phrase like, I love you, might have to be repeated again and again, maybe 20, 30, 40 times. And not necessarily the way you might want to say it yourself, but patterned and inflected, just as the director, the producer, the power behind the camera might dictate. And so, for 6 or 7 endless weeks, Janice submitted herself to the forces which had shaped her twin sister. And finally, the picture was over, and she came home.
4: Adam.
2: Hey, today was the wrap?
4: Yep.
2: Oh, that's great, Jan. What a relief.
4: You're really all that happy, sweetie pie?
2: Of course. Now you don't have to sound like Joyce anymore. You can be yourself.
4: I can be what?
2: Yourself, Janice. The woman I love.
4: But I am the woman you love.
2: Come on, Janice, knock it off. You don't have to sound like that silly kid sister of yours.
4: You mean the woman you married?
2: I mean the woman I married the second time.
4: What?
2: Come on, honey. What are you doing to me? I married Joyce, which was a mistake. Then I married you, which was the best thing I ever did in my life.
4: Are you so sure? I mean, baby, baby, sweetheart. You love me all that much?
2: Okay, Janice, cut it out.
4: Janice?
2: Are you all right?
4: Well, that's the question you should be asking yourself, lover. Which of us did you really marry? And which of us did you kill?
2: What?
4: You know how it is with twins. There's an ESP that no one else could understand. Whatever happens to one strikes a mirror chord in the other.
2: You know?
4: Know what, darling? Why do you look so terrified?
2: I don't know. I don't know what to say. I don't even know who you are.
4: Your wife, darling. I can answer that.
2: Yeah, I know, but which one? Which?
4: But won't it be interesting for you to try to figure out?
2: No.
4: I mean, since I have the money, where can you run?
2: No.
4: Whatever you paid into this marriage, I promise you, you'll get exactly what you bought. So think of me as I am, big lover, or as you made me, because I'm yours. Till death do us part.
0: Quite recently, there was a disturbance on the Golden Gate Bridge. A man had climbed into the superstructure with the object of committing suicide. Despite heroic efforts by the police, the man, an unemployed member of several theatrical unions, plunged to his death. He was identified by his wife, a resident of Los Angeles, as Adam Duncan. I'll be back shortly. Not all stories are pleasant, as indeed not all people are. The happiest thing to dwell on is how few... Now I must search for a careful word. What shall it be? Well, let's settle for an old-fashioned word. Rotters, no-gooders. Anyway, human beings with nothing much to recommend them get away with murder. Or do they? Certainly not in my stories. They always have to pay when it comes to the end. Our cast... Marion Seldes and Paul Hecht. The entire production was under the direction of Hyman Brown. This is E.G. Marshall inviting you to return to our Mystery Theater for another adventure in the macabre. Until next time, pleasant...

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0: mean? Welcome. I'm E.G. Marshall. To some men, challenge is a way of life. They can't exist without it. It can be a simple macho thing, the need to prove themselves at least better, if not best. It can be a drive to smother inadequacy or to conquer fear. Or in rare instances, it can be a duel to the death, a matter of evening up the score. This is the story of such a man and his adversary, the great white shark, and of the revenge which Gunnar Trent finally exacted against his enemy.
1: It's no good sailing, boss.
2: What, Jimmy?
1: Woman's on ship is bad medicine. No bring luck.
2: You might be right about this one.
1: I have read message in sun. Then I have dream through the Kunapiti. I see written death.
2: Death? For who?
1: For one aboard this boat.
0: Our mystery drama, The Great White Shark, was written especially for the Mystery Theater by Ian Martin and stars Michael Tolan. 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I'll be back shortly with Act

0: is a 50-foot twin diesel river witch, the sport fisherman's dream. This is the boat you can't buy. You have to pass judgment of the brothers who build her first. This hull is called the Fair Dinkum, and she is moored in Sydney Harbor. She is owned and operated by a bloke named Gunnar Trent, who is coiling a line as a huge, powerful man in his 50s hails him from the dock.
1: Ahoy, the Fair Dinkum. Are you her captain?
2: She's my boat, yes.
1: Are you Gunnar Trent?
2: That's the label. What's yours?
1: J.H. Burton. I'm looking for a charter.
2: How many?
1: Just me and the wife.
2: What's your game?
1: The big ones. Marlin. I don't want any sardines. I'm rated over 1,000 pounds.
2: That takes a little finding.
1: I got the time. And the money.
2: $300 a day in expenses.
1: Money's no object to J.H. Burton. But can you guarantee me my fish?
2: Can you land it if we fetch it?
1: You just let me hook in and I'll bring her aboard.
2: It may take a week or so.
1: I got the time. Within reason.
2: We have to cruise the Great Barrier Reef. You could fly there, pick up a charter on the spot a lot earlier. Cheaper.
1: They say you can smell the big ones with your rudder.
2: That's Jimmy, my Aborigine bloke. He's got the 7 cents. He's my crew and helmsman. I don't know what I'd do without him.
1: Now, look, Trent, you don't have to sell yourself short. I got your reputation.
2: Now, you still want to sail with me?
1: It's what I want. And when J.H. Burton wants something, he gets it. I'll pay you $350 a day over expenses, and we'll leave tomorrow morning on the tide.
2: Money talks, huh?
1: All I want is your answer.
2: Fine with me. You want to check the accommodations?
1: I know what they are on a boat like this. We'll figure 2 weeks. You get me my fish on a line, and everything's hunky-dory.
2: And if I don't?
1: You better, boy. I'm not worried. G.H. from Texas only backs winners. We'll board you by 9 a.m.
2: The Fair Dinkum will be ship-shape and ready to pull out. I didn't like Mr. J.H. Burton from the start. He was a blowhard and a bully. But we've been laying up for 13 days since the last charter, and we could use the Do-Re-Mi. Besides, I had my own private vendetta to attend to. And maybe, just maybe, a run up to the barrier might dig him up for me. They were right on time the next morning, I have to grant that. Not that Jimmy and me weren't ready. We always are. What I wasn't ready for was Mr. J.H. Burton's lady. She was a breathtaker and less than half his age. I had a sudden feeling I never should have taken this charter. I could see a rough go ahead.
1: Morning, Gunner.
2: Morning, J.H.
1: I'd like you to meet the ball and chain, Eve. This is Gunner Trent.
2: I'm very glad, Mrs. Burton.
3: Hi, Gunner. Can you possibly live up to all I've heard about you?
2: Oh, I suppose that would depend on what you've heard.
3: Your reputation. That for big game fish, nobody sniffs them out like you. The number one captain on the whole east coast of Australia.
2: That's only because of Jimmy, my special Yamidji. Jimmy, say hello to Mr. and Mrs. Burton.
4: Yes, boss. Jimmy will say hello. Welcome aboard.
2: You know where to stow the baggage, Jimmy?
4: Yes, boss.
2: Do our new friends bring us good luck?
4: We will have empty days, but big fish run free. By and by, we cross their path, Maruka.
2: That's a good omen. For you see, Jimmy is a clever man.
1: How is that?
2: Among the Aborigines, there are men of high degree who are psychic. Jimmy is one of those. Before this voyage is over, I'm sure you'll recognize his value. We pulled out at noon and headed for the gap. Once we were in the open with the big swell hitting us, I had my first chance to rate my charters. Neither of them turned gap green. That means sailor stomachs. I had a feeling this was going to be a bonza show. I was on the flying bridge, my butt settled securely at the corner of the aft rail to take the weight off my bad leg, when she came topside to join me.
3: It's a beautiful harbor, Mr. Trent. Where are we now?
2: Heading north by west through the gap.
3: The gap?
2: The entrance to Sydney Harbor. Now, that's North Head off to the left. South head on the right.
3: It's miles. The spread of the town around the harbor looks like the Mediterranean.
2: That'll be all the red tile roofs, I expect. I'll look back over the wake at the skyline.
3: It looks almost like New York.
2: So people say.
3: You haven't ever been to New York?
2: Oh, yes, right. In another incarnation, you might say.
3: Now, what does that mean?
2: Oh, I shouldn't have said it. Forget I did.
3: Did I say something out of tune?
2: No, I did. We'll button it up at that.
3: Maybe I'm intruding up here.
2: No, it's your charter.
3: Not mine, Jay's. Matter of fact, he sent me up to ask how soon we can break out some lines.
2: Well, not till we're through the gap. Then we'll ease up off DY and bait the outriggers to pick up some tuna.
3: Well, he'll want to be in on that.
2: Why?
3: Anytime there's game fish.
2: Oh, but this is not like American tuna. He's a little chap, 20, 30 pounds. We pick him up for chum is all.
3: Chum?
2: A bait, Mrs. Burton.
3: I see. Look, can't we make it Eve? I mean, shipmate, after all.
2: How would that sit with J.H.?
3: Would you care?
2: He pays the freight.
3: Isn't that the truth? Well, supposing I don't care, I'd like you to call me Eve.
2: Right. Eve it is. Oh, yes, Jimmy, what is it?
4: Excuse me, boss. Master asked for his visit.
3: The master's voice. Excuse me, Gunner. I've learned when he whistles, I'd better come to heel. Thanks for the travelogue.
4: Boss, this no good sailing.
2: What, Jimmy?
4: Woman's on ship is bad medicine. Go bring back.
2: You might be right about this one, Jimmy.
4: Jim read message in sand. Then he dream through the Kunapipi. And he see written death.
2: Death for who?
4: One aboard this boat.
2: What kind of death?
4: It's not written clear. But it will be from the water, boss.
2: Maybe the one I see.
4: The white death is of the gods, boss. Men come up wind against him.
2: I sure put my foot in that shark's mouth the first time. But the next round's mine. I won't be a loser next time I meet up with him.
4: Harried death, if you do.
2: One or other of us. I own a blister I hope to repay.
4: It is not clear who is to die.
2: Well, that leaves it to the flip of the coin the way it ought to be. Even odds. But right off, before personal matters, we have to service our charter. Now, break out those outrigger lines, Jimmy. We've got to start fishing. Time was I'd have set the automatic and helped gear up with Jimmy. But since the accident, I can't move that spry, except in the water. Funny how little difference it makes there, and how much it hobbles me on land. But that's beside the point. Off DY, we trolled and picked us up a few tuna, enough to fill the bait box. We headed north for the Great Barrier Reef, and trouble showed up.
1: Mr. Charter Captain, 2 days out. Where the devil are the fish?
2: I told you if you were in a hurry to fly north and get a charter.
1: I have the charter I want. I just want the fish.
2: Well, I have no magic magnets. I can't draw them. We have to go where they are.
1: Now, do you suppose there's any chance we might get there before Christmas?
2: We'll get there.
1: What am I supposed to do in the meantime?
2: That's your problem.
1: Let me tell you something, Captain Gunner Trent. We get there and you don't show me some morning. That's your problem.
3: Jay, that's not fair.
1: You stay out of his ear.
3: Well, we can't expect Gunner to wave some sort of magic wand and deliver you fish for your hooks just because you're impatient.
2: Forget it, Eve.
1: Gunner? Eve? Has grown into quite a cozy little group, hasn't it?
3: I asked Gunner to call me Eve. It's ridiculous to be any more formal.
1: I don't much care what he calls you by name. Just so he doesn't think he can call you for anything else.
3: Jay.
1: Oh, don't think he doesn't have eyes for you. What guy wouldn't? I just want to make sure he gets it straight. You're off limits to anyone but me.
2: Maybe you ought to turn in, J.H.
1: Now, what does that mean?
2: You're pretty well shanked. Why stretch your luck?
1: Who'd you explain that?
2: You got a big fat mouth. All the money in the world doesn't buy you any rights to go too far or any further.
1: You calling me out, boy?
2: I'm calling you a bluff. We want to ride this charter without coming to gutter. We better make some guide rules.
1: Don't you try to dictate any terms to me. It's my money's paying for this trip. And any time I put my money down, I'm going to get value received. And don't you ever forget it. Yes, boy, what did Sam Hill do you want?
4: Excuse us. Ship's already. They're looking for Mother Burton. don't know.
1: Okay, I'll get it. All right with you, Captain?
2: It's your phone call. Help yourself.
1: I intend to. But just remember, that don't work both ways. What's yours is mine right now, since I'm paying for it. But what's mine is mine all the way down the line. Come on, boy, show me where this phone call is.
3: I'm sorry, Gunner.
2: So am I.
3: He doesn't care who he hurts or who he insults. He had no right to talk to you like that.
2: My hide is thick enough. It's you I'm sorry about.
3: You learn to live with it.
2: She's had me on the ropes from the moment I met her. This wide-eyed girl with her steady gaze and the long, lovely legs. I could feel her calling me back into the real world. And I wanted, or I realized how much I wanted to go back to him. I went up from the stateroom to the wheel. J.H. was just hanging up the ship to shore phone.
1: I got some business that's going to take me back down to Sydney, Gunner.
2: You giving up the charter?
1: Not on your life. This won't take me over 2 days. I'll fly down and back.
2: Well, I'll put into Cairns and drop you there to pick up a flight.
1: Way ahead of you, son. I got a helicopter coming to pick me up and a plane chartered ready to take off the moment it drops me.
2: Well, when will we expect you and Mrs. Burton back?
1: Mrs. Burton, all of a sudden? My formal. Well, Eve won't be back.
2: Oh?
1: Because she's not going. I'm going to leave her in your tender care. I hope I can trust you, Gunner.
2: 6 years ago, with someone like Eve, you mightn't have been able to. Since then, I have other things on my mind.
1: I know, Gunner. I know all about you. When I look up a man, I make sure there's nothing left to know. I wondered why you dropped out of the automobile business.
2: Then you know I have no time for anything but to make a living while I continue my search.
1: I do. That's just why I figure my wife is safe with you.
2: Until I met Eve, he would have been right. Now I wasn't... Until I met Eve, he would have been right. Now I wasn't sure. I had a cold feeling between my shoulders.

0: A wrinkled, dark brown aborigine with eyes as bright as buttons, bristling with intelligence and a knowledge beyond the normal. And the uninvited guest, death. I'll continue the story of this charter when I return with Act Two. Slightly north of the town of Cairns, off the Great Barrier Reef in Australia, the big 52-foot cruiser, the Fair Dinkum, rides at anchor. A high moon does little to dim the bright star patterns of the southern sky. Eve Burden, a long, wispy robe over her bikini, is lying lazily across the stern cushions. Jimmy is busy splicing some lines forward and putting the fishing gear in top shape. Gunner, swinging down off the port ladder from the tuna tower, doesn't notice Eve's big handbag and suddenly stumbles helplessly.
1: Oh, Gunner!
2: Huh.
1: What happened? Are you all right?
2: I'm all right. No damage. Except to my pride.
1: Here, let me help you out.
2: Oh, no. I managed by myself.
1: Was it my bag you tripped over?
2: I reckon it was.
1: I'm so sorry.
2: No need. It would take a clumsy fool like me to trip over it.
1: You're not clumsy.
2: That depends on whether I put my best foot forward or not.
1: Your best foot?
2: Well, I should say my only one.
1: I don't understand you.
2: Confession. I mean, as long as we're going to be alone together, I thought you might as well know all my worst faults.
1: We're not exactly alone.
2: Too right. Old Jimmy there. If he wasn't, I wouldn't be here either.
1: Some things are better not answered. Your ankle, do you want me to have a look at it?
2: You'd have a hard time finding it.
1: Why?
2: Because it isn't there. From halfway below the knee down, there isn't any more of me on that side. Just a damn prosthesis, which does very well most of the time.
1: I'm sorry. I had no idea.
2: Why should you? I don't go around advertising my shortcomings.
1: No more than I do.
2: I shouldn't think you had many.
1: You might be surprised.
2: You know what, Eve?
1: What?
2: I think what you and me need is a little more company.
1: Two isn't enough?
2: Two, when it's you and me, is altogether too much. I'm going to kick her over and head for Cairns. You like to dance?
1: Yes, but you...
2: Don't worry. Just so long as I know where I'm putting my foot, everything is busker. Hey, Jimmy.
3: Yes, Bill?
2: We're going to up anchor and take her into Cairns. You bring her in while I have a shower and shave.
1: There.
3: Oh, by and by. Maybe 1/2 hour.
1: You've known Gunner Trent a long time?
3: Much time. 8, 9 years.
1: How did you meet him?
3: In Noumea, New Hebrides. I was pearl diver.
1: Gunner was looking for pearls?
3: Oh, no. He come say, look for the big fish. But also he dive with tank and round window over his.
1: Scuba diving.
3: Right. I find giant clam. Get careless clam close on my leg.
1: You mean you were caught underwater by a giant clam?
3: Shell close. No breathing left. Then come boss. He take knife, cut so shell open. And Jimmy can go to surface and breathe again.
1: He saved your life.
3: Jimmy life belong all same to boss.
1: How did he lose his foot?
3: That. He is taken by the White Death.
1: The White Death?
3: The great white shark.
1: How? Were you trying to catch him?
3: Not catch, Missy. Mark.
1: Mark?
3: You must ask boss about that. You must ask boss about that and other things. Jimmy, talk too much.
2: I don't know how long it was since I'd been in right togs. The tie was tight across my throat. We went to the club, and she was the toast of the evening right on. And we danced. Even with the lame foot, I didn't make out too bad. It was a great evening. Later, after Jimmy had fetched us out by tender to the Fair Dinkum,

0: We sat together in the stern, having a brandy.
1: Well, Gunnar.
0: Well, Eve.
1: Where do we go from here?
0: Nowhere.
1: Are you afraid of him?
0: J.H.
1: Who else?
0: No.
1: Then what is it you're afraid of?
0: Me first. Maybe last and always.
1: How?
0: Hasn't Jimmy told you about me?
1: In his own way. I don't know all of it.
0: You want to?
1: More than anything I can think of in my life.
0: All right. You asked for it. I was 25 years old and golden boy. Everything I touched came up gleaming. I cornered the market here in domestically produced automobiles and was off to my first billion. But I also had some conscience. And I felt I had to plow back some of the luck I'd had. So I used to do some jobs for the CSRIO.
1: What's the CSRIO?
0: Oh, Lord knows. Some government alphabet soup. Commonwealth search and I don't know. All I know is my job was sharks.
1: Sharks?
0: Mocking them, do you see?
1: No, I don't.
0: Now, they're a big problem for Australia. You can't swim on any protected beaches without a shark net. Can't go up beyond the surf without a sharp eye. So we try to control them, follow their migrations, keep the number down. We can watch them and use them commercially. But mostly we like to mark the killers.
1: Now, what do you mean, mark them?
0: Go oversize with a marker and pin it to the dorsal fin. Sometimes even with a beeper if he's a real predator.
1: You did that?
0: Why not?
1: Well, wasn't it dangerous?
0: Oh, not so much. Hammerheads, wobbegongs are very friendly. You gotta look out for the gray nurses and the tigers. But even they're fair enough dinkum if they're used to you. My mistake was to tangle with a great white.
1: He sounds enormous, was he?
0: Not all that much. They can go to 40 feet. My boy wouldn't have been more than 24, 25.
1: And you actually swam close enough to him to put a marker on his dorsal fin?
0: That's the size of it. I didn't think he'd mind. He was friendly enough until I split away. And then...
1: And then?
0: He turned on me and took my foot away.
1: Why?
0: That's a question I'll be asking him when I finally catch up with him. And taking it out on him in revenge.
1: Well, what could you do to a fish in his own element?
0: Well, first off, your shark is not a fish. He's a mammal, just like you and me. And second, plenty. With my scuba tanks, you and I could meet him in a reasonably confined space. I could gouge his eyes out with my thumbs. Cripple him as he did me. And then I could take my time to destroy him with a knife.
1: And what would that prove?
0: It would be my revenge.
1: For what? When the shark injured you, he was only protecting himself. What would his death accomplish for you?
0: Some justification for the way he lamed me.
1: Or you lamed yourself.
0: What?
1: Oh, come on, Gunner. When you go up against an animal with whom you have no communication, can you blame it for acting on instinct or for the consequences to you?
0: I don't know if I understand you.
1: Then let me make it perfectly clear. I don't like to see the best man I've ever met in my life downing himself or turning out to have feet of clay.
0: 1 foot. Just one. And it isn't even clay.
1: So you lost a foot. That's the end of life. It doesn't give you all that much trouble that I can see. You can still do a man's work. Better than most men. If you were like some, you'd really have something to cry about.
0: Like who, for example?
1: Like Chris.
0: Who's Chris?
1: My brother. Oh, what's left of him.
0: What happened to him?
1: Skiing accident. He broke his back. He'll never walk again. Or use his arm. He's stuck in a wheelchair for the rest of his life. Helpless as a baby.
0: Oh, Eve.
1: But he doesn't go around wanting to blow up the slope he took the spill on. He doesn't want to gouge out the eyes of the beginner he had to dodge on a downhill run who was lying right in his path. I don't know how he has the guts to do it. But he's taken what life threw at him, and he still grits his teeth and faces up to make the best of what's left to him.
0: All right, Eve. What's the difference in your life, what I do?
1: I want to save you from yourself. want more than anything in the world. I want you. For once in my life, I want to know what it is to be loved by a real man.
0: Remember, I'm just a hired hand. You're a married lady whose husband foots the bills.
1: I'm not likely to forget. But I didn't do it for anything I could get out of it. I did it for Chris. It costs a fortune to keep him living. And J.H. Burden's the only man who was able to pay for it. That's why I sold myself. And it was worth it.
0: You're some kind of lady.
1: Oh, God. Gonna hold me, hold me close.
0: Why did we meet 6 years ago?
1: It's too late to cry over that. At least, then we have tonight.
0: It's not enough. For us, it has to be everything.
1: Or nothing.
0: I'd give you everything, Eve.
1: He wouldn't let you.
0: How could he stop me?
1: 100 ways. Nobody goes up against J.H. Burden and wins.
0: I'm not afraid of him.
1: He's as strong as a bull.
0: 1 foot and all, I could still take him.
1: He wouldn't meet you even up. He'd drown you in lawyers and call in his mafia. You wouldn't stand a chance.
0: I'd like to call him out. There's only one thing stops me.
1: What?
0: The shark. That big white enemy of mine that stirs my bile and makes me less than a man. Until I can cut him out of my mind and my life.
1: Are you asking me to wait for that?
0: It's the only shot at happiness we have, Eve.
1: Suppose I test that.
0: How?
1: Suppose I tell you that you have to make the choice now. Me or your white death. Which would you choose?
2: Maduka, the boss.
0: Yes, Jim, what is it?
2: Bye-bye pretty soon. Here comes Dingo Man by dock.
0: Dingo Man?
2: Big boss, chartered, ladies, husband. Better maybe you get ready to see him aboard Fierdinkum.
1: Jay, back already?
0: So it seems. Maybe just in time to save us both from any more mistakes.
1: One thing is no mistake. I want you to know it, Gunnar. How, why, so fast, I don't know. What I do know is this. I love you.
0: What do you ask from me in return?
1: Not a thing. I guess it was just too late for us both before it began.
3: But the obverse side of the coin is that many ends are only beginnings. Aboard the Fierdinkum, once again, are three people, each of whom, in his own way, is a time bomb. And a mystical psychic aborigine who has predicted death on this voyage. But whose death? A human being? Or the great white shark who haunts Gunner's dreams? I shall return shortly with Act 3.

0: rides in deceptive quiet at anchor, this magnificent sportsman's dream of a boat. And all is quiet aboard. The calm before the storm. Only J.H. Burden sleeps noisily but deeply, lulled by his usual quart of spirits. In her bunk beside him, Eve lies with open, dead eyes, chained to her servitude. In his bunk forward, Gunnar Trent is tortured by deep feelings and emotions he thought he had long ago left behind. And cross-legged on the prow deck, Jimmy, the clever man, the psychic, rocks in a private agony as he tries to part the curtain of the future. Then at long last, the sun is risen, and they are underway toward the barrier reef.
1: You want coffee, boss?
2: Oh, I could use it, Chug. Thanks, mate. Anyone stirring below decks?
1: Not yet, boss. By now, we should give up charter. Go back. Our place. Home.
2: You still getting bad vibes?
1: What?
2: I mean, the spirits tell you bad things.
1: One bad thing.
2: What?
1: It's not written clear.
2: But tell me what you see, Jimmy.
1: Here is star. Five places at point. Jimmy, boss, woman, charter man.
2: What's the fifth point?
1: The white death.
2: So, what do you read in these signs, Jimmy?
1: One die. Only one.
2: Which?
1: It is not said.
2: What happens to the others?
1: The spirits say that depend who die. Not good omen. Better we turn back.
2: I don't think we could, even if we wanted to. We're all charted on collision course. Everyone riding his own private route to disaster. Might as well play the game out.
1: Man cannot fight the great spirit. He say who die. No way make change.
2: Okay, whatever you say, Jimmy. Just the same, I still think I can take care of myself with everything. Except...
1: right. Death.
2: To right. That's between the shark and me. If I ever track him down. It was well on into the day before either of our charter friends stirred up. And then it was J.H. Burden, still drunk with a head to match, dragging himself up to the shark tower to sit by me.
3: Sir, how's the Australian lover this morning? Didn't you hear me, Aussie?
2: I heard you, J.H. Maybe I just didn't read you.
3: Oh, we're gonna play a little uptight, huh?
2: I tell you what I'm going to do, Mr. Burden. I'm going to try to disregard you. Otherwise, I might be tempted to knock your head off.
3: Drunk or sober, I can handle you, cripple.
2: You've got a foul mouth.
3: I'm in a foul temper. What does Sam Hill went on between you and my wife while I was missing?
2: Not one ready thing. More's the pity.
3: You better be right about that, chum, or I'll nail your carcass to your triumph.
2: I don't take too well to threats, J.H.
3: If I ride you, why don't you call me?
2: If we weren't riding some heavy sea right now, I might just do that. Then again, I might just turn around and head back into port.
3: You will shout on me, boy, and I'll sue you for breach of contract till this boat of yours rots wide on the beach.
2: I'll take you to get your marlin, and once you've landed him, maybe I'll take your measure for once and all.
3: I might just look forward to that. I'm going below to fetch my own gear. When I fish, I want to be sure I can trust everything I handle.
2: It helps sometimes to trust the crew behind you.
3: I don't need you or your boy, except the gaff and lander. I'll pull them in. Just you find them for me so I can hook them.
2: I was mad enough to chew nails, but I didn't want to have a showdown with J.H. yet. That would wait until after the charter and he paid me. Besides, I did have a bit of a guilty conscience. I felt about Eve. After all, she was his wife. I didn't want to think anymore. I wanted action. Jimmy?
1: Yes, boss?
2: Fetch yourself up here.
1: Jimmy, come lickety split, Maluka. I'll say him here now.
2: Is Alicia awake?
1: Yes, boss. She'll sit by big fish here.
2: Oh, yes. Good. I want you to fix her and her man some brunch. You can bring me some food up here to the bridge. Then I want you to sit out five lines. Two for stern trawling, both outriggers, and the heavy duty for the chair.
1: Yes, boss.
2: All right, hop to it.
1: Better we not fish. Better we turn back.
2: If I don't get him a marlin, we're out one charter, Jimmy. I want my money.
1: Better be alive, man. And which one?
2: What are you reading now, Jimmy?
1: We keep going. Someone die, boss.
2: Who?
1: The It is not give to Jim to know where to point the bomb.
2: Or just don't point it at me or Eve or yourself.
1: It is not my power. That all along great spirit. Better we go back, boss.
2: I'm sorry, Jimmy. No can do. This time I've got to pit my gut hunch against your superstition. Something tells me to go on and take my chances. Now you go fix some food. We were running a pretty heavy quartering sea, and I had my hands full for a moment. I did glance down and saw Jimmy talking to Eve. But then my attention was on handling the boat till we fought through the chop. And it was a surprise to realize suddenly that Eve had joined me topside.
4: Good morning, Gunnar.
2: Morning, Eve.
4: Jimmy tells me we're going to do some fishing this afternoon.
2: That's the plan. Seems like a right idea, since that's what the charter is all about.
4: Jimmy doesn't seem to think so.
2: Jimmy should belt up. He's been filling you full of his superstitions.
4: He doesn't have to scare me about this trip. It never should have started. Maybe the old fear of a woman being aboard ship bringing trouble is more than superstition.
2: I look at it differently. I think it's all fate.
4: I'm scared of what that could mean, Connor.
2: Why?
4: You don't know Jay. He'll never believe there wasn't anything between us.
2: But there was. And is.
4: That isn't what I'm talking about. And anyway, in the hard light of day, it's something to forget.
2: Perhaps not. Once we feed your pig his big fish.
4: I have to think of Chris.
2: Anytime I want to go back to the market, I can make all the money that's needed for your brother.
4: You do that for me. What about the great white shark?
2: A man can trade one dream for another. Maybe the old Kacharodon doesn't loom so large anymore.
4: You'd never be sure.
2: Well, let me decide that.
4: And Jay will never give me up. He'd kill you first, or have you killed.
2: We'll cross those bridges when we come to them. First, I'll let him find his fish. I gave my word on that. The next 3 days, I left it all to business. We pulled in a grab bag of smaller shark, some marlin we cut off the hook, and one 800-pounder we towed in and landed on the reef. But we were still hunting the big game, and J.H. was getting dicier and dicier about it. After weighing up the 800-pounder, we were walking back toward the dock. You don't want to record him?
3: Hell, that's just bait, old J.H. boy. I'm looking for what you promised me. Something from 12 to 1,500.
2: I don't remember promising you that.
3: Just by being who you are, it's what you led me to expect. But time is winding up, boy. I only got maybe a couple more days. You going to deliver?
2: I don't know how I'd answer that, J.H., except for something Jimmy told me.
3: Oh, what do I care what some old fool has to say?
2: Jimmy is my friend.
3: All right. So what did Jimmy tell you?
2: That this last trip, we will catch the big fish.
3: How does he know?
2: He divined it, sensed it.
3: And you believe him?
2: I believe it. But that's not all he divined.
3: What else?
2: With the fish comes death.
3: For whom?
2: He doesn't know. You want to risk it.
3: Dumb superstition by an old man? You gotta be kidding. Come on, Gunner, we got lots to do. First, we catch my fish. Then we settle some scores.
2: We put out to sea again, but it looked as if we were in a run of bad luck. J.H. was drinking again and just about to throw a willy when on the second day, we made the strike. It came on the main line out of the chair, and it hit like a ton of bricks, bucketing off to nowhere at the speed of an express train.
3: Man, oh man, maybe you didn't con me after all, boy. I've hit the big one.
2: Let him run before you take the strain on that line.
3: Don't tell me how to fish.
5: Now, hard a port, Jimmy. Don't let him foul the stays.
3: He's looping back.
2: Can you handle him?
3: Don't you worry about me. Just don't let him get under the boat and carry away my line.
5: Watch him, Jimmy.
1: I see bullet. Jimmy, you let him foul.
4: What is it, Gunner? The big marlin.
2: It looks as if...
5: What? Give me a hand, quick. I've got to get into my tanks and scuba gear.
4: What for?
5: Don't ask questions. Just help me. Can you hold him, J.H.?
3: Don't you worry about me, Gunner. Old J.H. ain't letting this big boy get away.
4: What is it, Gunner?
5: Give me that strap.
2: What is it? What I've been waiting for 6 years to come up against.
4: Not the shark.
2: Right there, where it's breaking water. You see that fin? And the marker on it.
5: If I had time to put the sonar on it, you'd hear the bleeping.
4: What are you planning to do?
3: Hey, that's no Marlin. Some kind of shark.
5: That's right. Not your fish, but mine.
3: What in the Sam Hill you mean, not my fish? I'm out here on charter and I'm paying for it. This is my fish. No one's taking it away from
5: that's
3: me.
5: That's where you're wrong.
3: What are you doing with that knife?
5: Now I'm suited up, I'm going to cut your line. And then it's just between me and White Death there.
3: I'm cutting my line? This is my fish.
5: Hey, don't be a damn fool.
3: You and me have been sparring for this. Give me that knife.
4: Jay, look out for the line.
3: I saw my foot. He pulled me into work.
5: Stand out of the way, Eve. Let me cut the line.
4: What are you going to do?
5: I'm going into the water after him.
2: I went down into the water, the end of the cut line in my hand. The tension was suddenly gone, which meant the shark was circling, striking back at J.H., trapped by the line coiled around his ankle. That's when we came, face to face. The shark, all 24 feet of him, sliding by, the bloody hook fixed firmly in his jaw, my red marker clamped to his fin. The enemy I'd stalked for 6 years. Was he within my reach to rip out his vitals and exact my revenge? Or did something hold me back? Some feeling of territorial imperative, that these were his waters and I was the invader, that he was wronged and I the wronger. I don't know. I only know that my chance was gone. And it was up to me to decide if this was the end of the hunt or if a new one should begin. I'm sorry, Eve, but he was dead before the shark turned on him.
4: I wish I could say I'm sorry. But it just seems like fate.
2: Jimmy read all the signs right.
4: What about the shark and you?
2: We've closed our bargain. I don't want any more from him. And I hope he's had all he wants of me. I reckon I'm a free soul again.
4: Not for a moment. You think you're ever going to get away from me?
2: That's the advantage of being caught lame. I'd never be able to run that fast.
0: Shrink in terror from the flashing teeth, the grinding jaws. But the shark has no animus. It doesn't hate us. If we invade his kingdom, we must realize that he doesn't bring the danger. We accept it and bring it upon ourselves. So we take all precautions, of course, and protect ourselves if need be, and hope that the nearest any of us have to get to the great white shark is not in his medium, but only through the medium of a tale such as this.

was Francis Bacon, the famous philosopher, who said, "Revenge is a kind of wild justice, which the more man's nature runs to, the more the law ought to weed it out. Certainly it is a bitter settlement, if exacted, and twists the man who does." Gunnar Trent was fortunate that instead of finding it, he found love instead. He was one of God's fools, which means he was the luckiest of men. Our cast included Michael Tolan, Ian Martin, and Joan Lovejoy. The entire production was under the direction of Hyman Brown. 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

0: Come in. Welcome. I'm E.G. Marshall. Philosophy, said the philosopher, is most useful when we look backward on the evils of the past or forward to the evils of the future. Unfortunately, philosophy is of scant comfort when we must confront the evils of the present, which happens to be when we need it the most. Well, there are substitutes for philosophy, as we shall find out.
1: You can't kill a cop.
2: Why? Is the cop sacred?
1: You don't know what a storm it'll blow up.
2: All storms blow themselves out.
1: I don't like it.
2: Look, Joe, you know what it says. This too shall pass.
1: You're the devil. Even down to the quoting of Proverbs, you have to be the devil.
2: Come on, Joe. I'm just a guy who tries to get along the best way he can.
0: Our mystery drama, Uncle Louie, was written especially for the Mystery Theater by Sam Dan and stars Tony Roberts. It is sponsored in part by Buick Motor Division and ARM, Allergy Relief Medicine. I'll be back shortly with Act One. A wise son maketh a glad father, or so the proverb tells us. However, there are always exceptions to cases and differences of opinion, which is why some of us are inspired to bet on horses, while others are moved to construct romances. Our story begins with a man named Ezra Arnold Miller. Both his name and his initials, EAM, appear constantly in the newspaper. He is perhaps one of the best-known reporters in the city. He has just been sentenced to death. Oh, no, he has not been found guilty by a jury of his peers, nor has the verdict been handed down by a legally appointed judge. But a trial has taken place. All the evidence, for and against, has been weighed in the mind of one man, and one man alone has made the fatal decision. The telephone now rings in Ezra Arnold Miller's office, and he is about to talk with his executioner. But, of course, Ezra Arnold Miller doesn't know that.
3: Miller.
4: You're the reporter.
3: Who's this?
4: Someone who can tell you all about Harry George.
3: Why would you want to do that?
4: What's it worth to you?
3: Your information is valid. You could get more for keeping it than selling it.
4: Yeah. But there's other things in this world besides money.
3: Now, name a few.
4: Why don't we meet someplace, huh?
3: You could come up here.
4: All I have to do is be seen walking into a newspaper office.
3: Well, and...
4: Southside Park?
3: Yeah.
4: You know where the merry-go-round is?
3: Yeah.
4: Right in back of it is a path with benches. I'll be sitting on the first one. 4 o'clock this afternoon.
3: 4 o'clock, huh?
4: Be there.
3: Hello. Hello. 4 o'clock.
1: Harry?
2: Well, Joseph.
1: I have to talk to you.
2: Isn't it, dangerous for us to be meeting like this?
1: I just found out about Ezra Miller.
2: Oh? Who told you?
1: That's not important.
2: It is to me.
1: Harry, you can't kill a newspaper reporter.
2: Why not?
1: Do you appreciate the kind of hue and cry that'll create?
2: Yes, I think so.
1: The people won't stand for it.
2: Joseph, you of all people should know that the people will stand for just about anything.
1: You can't outrage public opinion.
2: Sure you can, if you don't do it too often.
1: Harry, I am a politician.
2: So am I.
1: But I'm in politics, openly. I'm an elected official. I'm in the city hall every day.
2: Miller is out to get me, and he's very close. No other muckraker has ever gotten as far.
1: But still...
2: The man has to go for two reasons. First, he's a fool. I arranged to have an offer presented to him. What did he want? Money, connections, a book published, a TV show. We even offered to throw him a few fall guys so it would look as if he'd smashed the syndicate. But your Mr. Miller is stupid.
1: He's not my Mr. Miller.
2: You know...
1: I'm only trying...
2: Actually, he's too stupid to live.
5: You're Miller?
3: Yeah.
5: Sit down.
3: What's your name?
5: Baldy.
3: Baldy?
5: Yeah, for obvious reasons.
3: Well, how shall we begin?
5: We already began. Now it's time for the end.
3: The end?
5: You've just been shot, Mr. Miller.
1: I
5: see? You invest in a good silencer, and it don't hardly make no sound at all. Listen. That's right here. You just lean back like that. Oh, it's all right, little girl. This here gentleman's just tired, see? He's having a little nap, that's all. Here's 50 cents. Why don't you go and have a ride on the merry-go-round? You can take it. That's it.
2: Oh, Father Burke? Oh, by all means, send him in. Once again, the good father. Oh, well, come in, Father. Sit down. May I offer you something?
3: You could offer me your confession.
2: Oh, Father. I realize I've been lax in my religious duties these many years.
3: What I had in mind, Harry, was a signed confession to the murder of Ezra Miller.
2: But I didn't do it.
3: We split hairs. You had it done.
2: Father Burke, how can you say that?
3: Because I have here your check for $25,000.
2: Father, it's for the building fund of the church.
3: It's a game we play, Harry. After every one of your outrages, you make a very generous donation.
2: Father, be fair. That's hardly proof.
3: It's proof enough for me. And here I am again, Harry, to return your check.
2: Is it right to deprive me of the privilege of helping to build a new church?
3: The money has blood on it.
2: Father, you do me an injustice.
3: Ezra Miller belonged to my parish.
2: Fine reporter.
3: You won't get away with it, Harry.
2: Father, I find you refreshing.
3: But not convincing.
2: He was a young priest. Everyone was so charmed by your brilliance. Everyone predicted you would go far. I didn't think so.
3: You didn't.
2: I was right. You never got beyond the parish.
3: You're right.
2: Even back then, I said, here is a man who's too abrasive.
3: Ah.
2: You see, Father, in life there must be a give and take. Live and let live. An acceptance of the game and the rules it's played by.
3: And since Ezra Miller approved of neither the game nor the rules, he paid the penalty.
2: Yes.
3: This is the first time you ever made such an admission.
2: There's very little you can do with it legally, Father.
3: Why did you make it to begin with?
2: I hope to convert you.
3: Convert me to what?
2: Reason.
3: Continue.
2: Father, I am in business, and what do I sell? Vice. That's my product, vice. Gambling, girls, narcotics. You follow this?
3: Yes, but where does it lead?
2: To a sad but sobering truth.
3: Which is?
2: The public is ambivalent about vice.
3: Really?
2: On the Sabbath day, they come to you so that you may assail it. During the rest of the week, they come to me so that I may sell it. The public wants its forbidden pleasures, and it will have them, Father.
3: Therefore?
2: Therefore, we cannot permit the situation to get out of hand. We cannot have anarchy.
3: Indeed.
2: The thing must be controlled. It has to be run in an orderly, business-like fashion. Since the people insist on having their vice, then vice should be made as safe as possible.
3: Fascinating.
2: So you see, I perform a most useful public service. I'm not the one who's a danger to society.
3: No?
2: It's the Ezra Millers of this world who threaten our orderly existence. The Millers who cannot accept life as it is. Who have no understanding of basic human nature. Perhaps one day you'll see the light, Father.
3: How can I reach you, Harry George? Is there anything I could ever say to you that would strike even a spark of humanity? I wonder.
6: As your mayor, I am shocked and saddened by this brutal murder. By the audacity of the hoodlum scum who feel free to commit their depredations with impunity.
7: Just a minute.
6: I assure you, this dastardly act shall not go unpunished.
7: Yeah.
6: Furthermore,
7: you tell me, Your Honor.
6: As long as I...
3: Hello, Terence.
8: Oh, Burke. Come in.
3: Have I interrupted anything?
8: Just a speech by His Honor, the mayor.
3: The one about the thugs who feel free to commit their depredations with impunity?
8: Yeah, something like that. Sit down here in your favorite chair. Can I get you something?
3: Not now, thanks, Terry. I am reminded your birthday is next week, isn't it? Let's see, it'll be 29 years since I found you on the...
8: Yeah, I suppose it will be.
3: 29. You're getting up there, Terry. You should be thinking of a wife, children.
8: No, I can't be thinking about that.
3: And why not?
8: You know why not.
3: It's an old argument between us.
8: And I'm sure you haven't come here just for another replay. What's on your mind, Father?
3: How's the Miller murder investigation going?
8: Well, it isn't.
3: You fellas have anything at all?
8: Zero. We're still at ground zero. We have no leads at all.
3: Well, my fine young detective lieutenant, what is your personal opinion?
8: For what it's worth? Harry George strikes again.
3: But you can't prove it.
8: Oh, you could never prove anything against Harry George.
3: Terry, something has to be done.
8: Well, what can we do? I mean, the man is completely protected.
3: Ezra Miller was killed because he was about to uncover that protection. He was killed in broad daylight in the midst of dozens of people. And nobody saw anything. Nobody knows anything. Nobody has come forward.
8: And that's our problem, Father.
3: No, our problem goes deeper. You see, when crime was being committed mainly by obvious criminals, by crude, vulgar, unwashed hoodlums, it was possible for the public to become outraged. But now...
8: Yeah, I think I know what you mean.
3: Harry George is a man of culture. We were friends. We grew up in the same parish. I went into the seminary. He had a law school. I don't know what changed him.
8: Maybe nothing. Maybe this is just what was underneath all the time.
3: It isn't that Harry breaks the law. It's that he makes law-breaking respectable. Terry, what can be done?
8: The way it stands now? Nothing.
3: Not Terry.
8: Father, he used a hitman. Even if we could find the guy, that wouldn't mean we could prove Harry hired him.
3: Have you given up looking?
8: No. But we won't get Harry George. You know the terrible thing? If and when he's ever brought down, it won't be for murder. It won't be for all the suffering and misery he's brought to some people.
3: Yes, I know. It'll be for something like income tax evasion.
8: Or conspiracy.
3: Or something that's equally impersonal and bloodless.
8: Yes, so we'll take what we can get.
3: But Terry, if he goes to jail because he was caught, well, let us say caught because he was keeping a double set of books, then people will say it was bad luck or that he was careless. No one will have to confront the enormity of his crimes. Terry, do something for me.
8: Anything, Father, you know that.
3: And it's not just for me, it's for all of us.
8: Sure.
3: Change your attitude.
8: What do you mean?
3: I know you're doing a good job, but...
8: But what?
3: In your heart, you don't really believe you can crack the case, do you?
8: Well, Father, the practicality...
3: Now, please... Please, Terry, believe you can do it. Believe it in your heart. And maybe it'll happen, Terry.
0: Faith. We are told it can move, or more accurately, remove mountains. However, how effective is faith when it comes to solving crime? Actually, it might be better to have a liberal supply of convincing clues or some incontrovertible evidence. But lacking these, faith, if properly pursued, is next best. I shall return with Act Two shortly. Faith, as Mr. H.L. Mencken said, is the illogical belief in the occurrence of the improbable. Well, now, when you consider all the odds against it, faith seems to have held up pretty well over the years. Ah, yes, faith. It just seems that sometimes it appears to be so weak and forlorn.
3: Believe, Terry. Believe you can do it.
8: I want to, Father.
3: I believe you can do it.
8: Thank you for that confidence.
3: You, of all people...
8: Why me?
3: Because I believe that there is an order to things.
9: of fitness.
8: But why me? What are you getting at?
9: Nothing, Terry. Just have faith, will you?
8: Yes, Father.
9: Believe in your heart that you can track down the killer.
8: I'll try, Father. I'll try my best. Mrs. Helen Pauley?
10: Yes?
8: Do you remember me?
10: You do look familiar.
8: I'm Lieutenant Smith.
10: Oh, the detective.
8: Now, may I come in?
10: Well, I think so, yes. Will you sit down?
8: Thank you.
10: What can I do for you?
8: Mrs. Pauley, I hope I'm not making you nervous.
10: I suppose the truth is you are.
8: Oh, I'm sorry. I don't mean to.
10: But it has to do with that awful murder?
8: Yes.
10: But I've already told you and all the other officers everything I know.
8: I understand. Would you mind telling it again?
10: For what reason?
8: Truthfully, we've reached a blind alley. We hope that by going over and over the very little that we have, we may come up with something.
10: Well, something like what?
8: I don't know. A fresh insight, a new perspective. Will you tell me again the circumstances that led to your discovery of Ezra Miller's body?
10: Well, I saw him leaning back on the park bench. I thought at first he was asleep, but then I noticed the blood and I screamed.
8: Yes.
10: A crowd gathered, a policeman came running up, and that's all I know.
8: I look at my notes, Mrs. Pauley, and I see that that's exactly the way you told it the first time, word for word.
10: It's a very simple story, and I remember it so vividly.
8: Is it the whole story?
10: What do you mean?
8: Mrs. Pauley, I like you. You're an attractive woman.
10: Where is this supposed to lead?
8: Well, it was necessary for us to find out all about you.
10: Yes?
8: You're a widow. You were accustomed to a lot of money. But your husband lived for the present. He died suddenly without leaving you provided for.
10: So?
8: Well, so you never worked a day in your life, Mrs. Pauley, but you went out. You found a job. You're raising your little 5-year-old daughter. Your house is neat, clean.
10: Please, Lieutenant, you sound as if you're building up to a proposal for marriage.
8: Well, if I were the marrying kind, I could do worse, Mrs. Pauley.
10: Really? And why aren't you the marrying kind?
8: Getting back to the reason I'm here.
10: Oh, yes.
8: You are an honest, decent young woman, but I think I caught you in a lie.
10: What lie?
8: I asked you to tell me the story of how you discovered Miller's body.
10: And I did, the whole story.
8: Well, I don't think so, and I'll tell you why. He was leaning on his left side, which is where the two bullets entered his chest. Now, in order for you to see the blood, you would have had to approach him very closely. You'd practically have to stand over him. Isn't that so?
10: Well,
8: He was a stranger, wasn't he?
10: Yes.
8: And he appeared to be asleep, right?
10: Yes.
8: You were walking along the path. You were in the middle of the path?
10: I think so.
8: All right, from the middle of the path, it's 5 feet to the edge of the grass. Another 3 feet to the bench. 8 feet. Why did you walk 8 feet out of your way to get this close to look at him?
10: Because
8: you haven't told me the whole story, have you, Helen?
10: I don't think you have the right to call me Helen.
8: Why did you walk over to get that close a look?
10: Because I saw the blood.
8: Yeah, but we already established the fact that you couldn't see the blood until you did walk over to him. Well? Why, Helen?
10: It's 3 o'clock.
8: Yes.
10: You'll have to excuse me. I have to pick up my daughter at school.
8: Yes, but you still haven't told me why.
10: I don't want my child to have to wait for me.
8: I'll go with you.
10: No, please don't.
8: Are you hiding something,
10: Helen? I'm not hiding anything. And I don't know anything. I wish you'd let me alone. And please, don't call me Helen.
11: Hi there.
10: Oh, it's you.
11: I was wondering if we could talk.
10: I have nothing to say to you.
11: Well, that isn't true.
10: Besides, I'll be late for work.
11: Oh, you don't have to be. My car is parked down the block.
10: Please.
11: I just want to talk to you.
10: Look, if you don't stop bothering me, I'll call a cop.
11: I am a cop.
10: Look, it isn't a joke.
11: I agree.
10: What do you want?
11: You know what I want.
8: I want you to tell me why you went out of your way to discover Miller's body.
10: I don't know.
8: You don't know why you should suddenly, for no reason, walk away from the path in the park to get a closer look at a man who appeared to be asleep on a bench?
10: That's right. I don't know.
8: A man who's a complete stranger. And there's nothing suspicious about it.
10: I told you, I don't know.
8: You expect me to believe that?
10: Well, whether you believe it or not, there's nothing more I can tell you. I mean, sometimes you do things without knowing why. There's no rhyme or reason. You just find yourself doing something.
8: Helen.
10: Look, you have no right to call me Helen. My name is Mrs. Pauley. Don't you dare play the patronizing police officer with me.
8: I called you Helen because I like you.
10: Well, you have no right to like me. Oh, I'm sorry. I can imagine what I must sound like. It's just that talking to a detective makes me nervous.
8: It isn't so terrible, you know. Just tell me what made you stop to look at Mr. Miller's body.
10: I keep telling you. I don't know.
8: Helen, are you trying to protect somebody?
10: What makes you say that?
8: Is that true?
10: It's the most ridiculous thing I ever heard in my life.
8: Look, Helen.
10: If you don't stop annoying me, I'll call a lawyer. I mean that.

0: Mind if I join you?
1: Well, all right.
0: You come here often?
1: No. It's my first time.
0: This is my favorite restaurant.
1: I know.
0: You know?
1: I might just as well tell you the truth. I wanted to see you.
0: About what?
1: You know about what. I haven't been able to sleep at night.
0: I'm sorry.
1: Guess it's my mother's fault.
0: Why? What did your mother do?
1: Oh, she said to me, honey, whenever you're in trouble, you just go up to a policeman. That's why he's there, to help you. I know that sounds silly.
0: No, I don't think that sounds so silly.
1: Why? Did your mother say the same thing to you?
0: I never knew my mother.
1: Well, anyhow, I guess these things stay with you. And so I knew from the first minute you asked that I'd have to talk to you. But I was scared. I'm still scared. Maybe when it comes down to it, I'll just get up and run out of here without saying anything.
0: Tell me why you're scared.
1: I could have gone to police headquarters, but that would have made it an official thing. And this must be, it just has to be off the record. So I called your office, and they said you'd gone to dinner. I said it was a matter of life and death, which it is. And they said, try Vincenzo's. And here I am.
0: And now that you're here...
1: Look, you've got to give me a chance to build up my courage.
0: Well, let's try some dinner. What would you like?
1: I don't think I can concentrate on food.
0: But you should. I'll order the special.
1: What is it?
0: It doesn't matter. It's always great. Vincenzo, due speciale in the vino. You see? Taken care of.
1: Ooh. Life is so efficient and orderly with you, isn't it?
0: Yeah, I try.
1: Is that why you never married?
0: How do you know I never married?
1: You told me you're not the marrying kind, remember?
0: So I did.
1: I understand why.
0: Do you?
1: Actually, married life isn't for people who are orderly and efficient.
0: Why is that?
1: Because married life is neither efficient nor orderly.
0: Really?
1: Truly. You can't fully control your existence. There's another person whose wishes and needs have to be respected. And with children, things can become chaotic, to say the least.
0: Well, that's not the reason I never married.
1: Well, what is the reason? Forgive me. I didn't mean to pry.
0: I haven't married because I don't know who I am.
1: Aren't you Detective Terrence Smith of Homicide Squad?
0: Terrence Smith was the name Father Burke gave me. I was one of those newborn infants you read about who are found in the doorway of a church.
1: Oh.
0: I don't know why I told you this.
1: I think I know why.
0: Do you?
1: It's because you know that I'm sitting here trying to build up the courage to tell you something that's very close to me. So you thought you could make it easier for me if you gave me a secret of yours.
0: Maybe that's part of it, but I think there's more to it.
1: More?
0: Maybe it's too early to talk about. Hey, I hope you're not on a diet. They've got fantastic desserts in this place.
1: Terry, I guess it's now or never. Now, don't let me change the subject.
0: All right.
1: The Miller murder?
0: Yes.
1: There's a witness.
0: A witness to the murder?
1: Yes.
0: You're telling me someone saw the person who murdered Ezra Miller?
1: Yes, Terry.
0: Who is this witness?
1: My daughter. My little 5-year-old daughter.
2: Now let us review the bidding. What is this about a witness and a 5-year-old girl? When did she come into the picture? Well, the truth is, she was in it from the very beginning. You know us. We play fair. Think back to the murder itself, to that park bench near the merry-go-round, and to every word the killer said. And while you're thinking, we'll pause briefly, and then I shall return with Act Three. What is the Latin Testis unus, testis nullus, which means a single witness is no witness. Of course, getting down to it, it all depends on who that witness is. And if the only witness in a murder case turns out to be a 5-year-old girl, well, which lawyer would you rather be? The one who prosecutes or the one who defends?
3: Your little girl?
1: This has to stay between us. You could never put a child her age on the stand. You know that.
3: Yes.
1: You couldn't even talk to her. She's too shy. Besides, by this time, she's already forgotten the whole thing.
3: Just tell me what the child saw.
1: All right. Well, we were in the park. She was on the swing. She wanted ice cream. I said I'd get it, but you stay here, honey. Don't wander off. Oh, but she did, as usual. And when I came back with the ice cream, she wasn't there. But before I could get panicky, I noticed her. She was on the merry-go-round.
3: Go ahead.
1: But when the ride was over, I grabbed her and I said, "Where did you get the money?" She smiled at me and said, "Uncle Louie."
3: Uncle Louie?
1: Yeah. I said, "Is Uncle Louie here in the park?" She said, "Yes." I became frightened. So frightened.
3: Why?
1: Because Louie, my oldest brother, he died last year.
3: Oh.
1: Now show me where Uncle Louie is. And she took my hand and led me to that park bench. I saw a man sitting there. He seemed to be asleep. And I said to her, "Oh, see, honey, that's not your Uncle Louie." And she insisted in her childlike way that Uncle Louie had been sitting next to that man. And he had given her 50 cents for the carousel. That's when I saw the man had blood on his shirt. And that he was dead.
3: She saw the killer.
1: No, you can't use this legally.
3: Yes, but at least we may know what he looks like. He has to be a professional, so there's probably a sheet on him. Do you remember how she described him?
1: Of course. He looks very much like Uncle Louie.
3: And what did Uncle Louie look like?
1: Well, I brought this picture.
3: Oh.
1: See? Uncle Louie was very chubby and very bald. Well, she adored her Uncle Louie, which means the resemblance must have been very close.
3: Yes.
1: Well, have I helped you?
3: Well, now I know who I'm looking for.
1: Terry, I'm sorry I couldn't tell you this sooner.
3: Don't worry. I think you're wonderful.
4: Sit down, Terrence, sit down.
3: Thank you, Father. I've come to ask your advice.
4: You have a look on your face I've never seen before. I say marry the girl, Terrence, lad. Marry her.
3: What are you talking about?
4: Only a woman, a certain kind of woman, can put a smile in a man's eyes and a spring in his step.
3: Now, Father.
4: And I have my spies everywhere, especially Vincenzo's. Dinner almost every night, and she brings her little girl.
3: Father, I don't know what to do.
4: Marry her, of course. She's lovely.
3: You know the problem.
4: I know what you have chosen to make into a problem.
3: How do I know who I really am?
4: Or does it matter who your parents really were?
3: How do I know what's in my blood?
4: You know. By this time, you know.
3: I don't. This isn't what I came here to talk to you about, Father.
4: Oh? It isn't?
3: I got a description of the killer.
4: From whom?
3: Well, it wouldn't stand up in court, but I know who he is.
4: Can you tell me?
3: There's a guy named Baldy Corzell.
4: I assume he's a professional assassin.
3: Right. But nobody's ever pinned anything on him, even though we know he's been used for some very important assignments.
4: What's your next move, Terrence?
3: I don't know. If we could mobilize the entire resources of the department, we'd... I don't know. If we could mobilize the entire resources of the department, we might be able to construct the case. You know, using this as a platform.

0: Maybe I can make something happen.
1: Be careful.
0: I'm always careful. What I need is to be lucky.
2: Go, Salah!
3: Kill him! Kill him, the murderer!
2: Go on, kill him!
0: I'll bet you'd have no trouble killing either of them, right, Baldy? Except you couldn't use a 38.
2: Just what are you looking for, buddy?
0: Buddy's a good name for me at that. I could really do you a good turn.
2: What do you want, copper?
0: Now, how'd you know I was a cop?
2: I can smell him.
0: You're through, Baldy.
2: Yeah?
0: Yeah, we know who knocked off Ezra Miller, and we know who paid you.
2: Yeah?
0: That kind of thing could seal you in the can. For life.
2: Is that a fact?
0: Except we want Harry George.
2: Who's he?
0: We want him so badly, you could make a deal.
2: Well, can't a legit citizen enjoy the fights in peace, huh?
0: Harry George, he's gonna know we know. And besides, lots of people here know I'm a cop. Some of them even know who you are. Did you and I plan to meet here to arrange a deal? Think about it.
3: Come on, you bum!
4: What's the matter, Harry?
5: You have to find out something for me, Joe.
4: Well?
5: What is the true status of the investigation?
4: What investigation?
5: Come on, Joe. What progress have the police made?
4: As far as I know, none.
5: Level with me, Joe.
4: But I...
5: If I go, you and a lot of other people go with me.
4: Harry, what is it?
5: A certain employee of mine was approached by a detective... A Lieutenant Smith. The Smith fellow knows he's the killer and offered him a deal. Now, what do you know about it, Joe?
4: Nothing. The department has nothing. I'm in touch with the commissioner, the chief of detectives. There's nothing official.
5: And how do you account for the fact that this cop knows?
4: He must be doing it on his own.
5: Why?
4: It happens. Sometimes an ambitious cop will sit on a lead till he can make sure he can get all the credit for it.
5: Then this cop has to be taken care of now.
4: Wait a minute. You can't kill a cop.
5: Why is a cop so sacred?
4: The public won't stand for it.
5: That's what you said about Miller. Well, the sun still rises in the morning and sets at night, doesn't it? How many people even remember Ezra Miller?
4: Listen, Harry.
5: Listen to what? What do you really have to say?
4: When is this all going to stop?
5: When? I don't know. Maybe never.
6: Terry?
7: Father Burke. Sit down.
6: Am I interrupting anything?
7: Oh, I'm just using the city time and typewriter to type a note to a certain lady. Keep my secret?
6: Oh, I have to. Terry, have you made a report of the thing we talked about?
7: No, not yet.
6: I would advise you to do it.
7: I could ruin the whole thing. Harry George could have this fellow killed, and then it's all gone.
6: But this way he could have you killed.
7: Ah, Father, you worry too much.
6: Sometimes I chide myself for not worrying enough. Terry, it's a dangerous game. The odds are too great against one man. Suppose Harry George finds out you're operating as a lone wolf.
7: Yeah, I suppose he does. I can take care of myself, you know.
6: I would advise you to make the thing official.
7: Why?
6: I just feel that way. Think about it.
8: Yeah?
5: Baldy, you have to do it tonight.
8: Okay.
5: He's visiting some woman over on Adams Terrace.
8: I can knock him off as he comes out.
5: No. No, it has to be an accident. That way, no smart reporter can claim he was killed because he might have known too much.
8: So what do you want me to do?
5: He leaves her place about 11:30, drives home. On the way, he stops off at an all-night deli at the corner of Jefferson and Main. Now follow him in. Pretend it's a stick-up. He won't be able to get at his gun. Be the nervous punk type and start shooting. Poor guy, he'll be one of those innocent bystanders. Be ready for him at midnight, which is when he usually gets there, understand?
8: You're

0: One moment, please. Father Burke.
1: I know it's late, Harry, but I couldn't sleep.
0: So you decided to call on me. Well, come in. I'm honored.
1: Thank you.
0: Now, what does this mean, Father? Are we friends?
1: We've always been friends. We've gone our separate ways, and each of us thoroughly disapproves of what the other does. But we're friends.
0: Father, you have something on your mind.
1: Of course. Do you remember Katie Oliver?
0: Katie Oliver.
1: Now, don't pretend, Harry.
0: I remember Katie.
1: Red-haired Katie. You loved her, but not quite enough. And she loved you, but just a little too much.
0: Why are we talking about Katie Oliver after 30 years?
1: Because I'm about to break a promise I made to her.
0: Oh, and you a priest?
1: Katie disappeared a long time ago. She may not even be alive. And if she were aware of the circumstances, I am sure that she'd release me from my vow.
0: What vow and what circumstance?
1: When Katie had found out that you had chosen a certain way of life, she decided to leave you.
0: Yes.
1: What you didn't know was that Katie was going to have a baby.
0: She what?
1: No, please, don't interrupt. Listen to all of it. No one knew. She went away somewhere and had the child. She brought him to me right after he was born. I spread the story that he was a foundling. But I promised to keep her secret and see to it that he would grow into a fine young man. And he did. Your son.
0: My son? I have a son?
1: Yes.
0: Where is he? Who is he?
1: Where is he? He is probably visiting the wonderful woman he plans to marry. Who is he? His name is Terence Smith.
0: Terence Smith?
1: Detective Lieutenant Terence Smith.
0: Lying.
1: Am I?
0: Smith. Smith, he's my son?
1: Yes.
0: I don't believe it.
1: Look, on the wall, you have a picture of Katie. You still have a picture of Katie, the only picture in the room. Look at Katie. Look at her red hair. Her eyes, a smile. Here's a picture of Terry Smith. Look at it. It's one face.
0: He's my son. My son. What time is it?
1: It's close to midnight. Why?
0: Almost midnight. No. No. I have to stop him. Stop him.
1: Harry, where are you going?
2: Everybody stand still. It's a stick-up. Almost ready. Everybody's hands way up. You, there.
0: No! No, don't! Don't shoot!
2: What the... Stay back, everybody.
3: Get back. I'm a police officer.
2: What happened?
3: You there. Pick up that phone. Dial 911. 911. Hurry.
2: Now, please, let me through.
3: I'm a priest. Let me through. Father Burke.
4: Harry, you all right?
3: Yeah, I think so. Look, it's Harry George and that's Baldy on the floor. They're both dead.
4: Yes.
3: I just happened to come in here and Baldy comes in with his gun out to pull a hold up. Baldy, a high-priced hitman. Why would he stick up a delicatessen?
4: Yes. Why?
3: Hey, I can figure that out. It could have been a way to knock me off and make it look like it was an accident. Make sense?
4: Yes.
3: Yeah, except that then in comes Harry George. We know what and who he is. He's got a gun and he tries to stop Baldy from killing me. I can't figure it out. Why would Harry George do that?
4: Why?
3: Yeah. Why?
4: Maybe one day you'll learn the answer.
5: Did Terry ever find out? I don't know. Truly. You see, once the story is over, it's over. And if Father Burke ever decides to tell him, then that becomes another story. And you had yours for this day. I shall return in just a few moments. The name of our story is Uncle Louie. And we never told you anything about Uncle Louie, except a few of the physical details We know he was short and chubby and bald, and yet he must have been a wonderful man. While he lived, he charmed the heart of a little child, and after he died, he was instrumental in bringing down one of the greatest vice lords in the country. Who would have dreamed he had such powers? Certainly not Uncle Louie himself. Our cast included Tony Roberts, Ann Williams, Ralph Bell, Jackson Beck, and Ken Harvey. The entire production was under the direction of Hyman Brown.
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0: Welcome. I'm E.G. Marshall. There is a land of the living and a land of the dead. And the bridge is love. Love is the only survival, the only meaning. Yes, in the end, only love remains. Only love can prove and validate our existence. Therefore, we can say, where there was love, there was no death.
1: Okay, Mr. Brooks, what's the beef?
2: Listen.
1: To what?
2: To the piano.
1: What piano?
2: She keeps playing that piano next door without any rest.
1: What piano are you talking about?
2: Are you trying to tell me you don't hear the piano?
1: That's right. I don't hear no piano.
0: Our mystery drama, It's Hard to Be Rich, was written especially for the Mystery Theater by Sam Dan and stars Lloyd Batista. It is sponsored in part by ARM, Allergy Relief Medicine. I'll be back shortly with Act One. It's a seedy, sagging, down-at-the-heels building. It even looks tired. Well, it should. It's at least 100 years old. It was built originally as a mammoth showplace, as the sumptuous, luxurious townhouse of a self-made, freshly minted millionaire. But all that was part of a distant past, in another world, during a different incarnation. It has long since been converted into apartments. I suppose flats would be a more descriptive term. There is no longer even the slightest hint of style or grace. And obviously, the people who live there cannot afford anything better.
1: I heard you the first time.
2: Are you the superintendent?
1: A joint like this don't have no superintendent. I'm the janitor.
2: Oh, the rental office sent me.
1: That's for 2G, huh?
2: The vacant apartment.
1: Yeah. It's one flight of stairs in the back.
2: It's all right.
1: Up the stairs. We don't have no elevators.
2: That's all right.
1: Okay, let's go. You want to watch your step in the dark. There's a light bulb halfway up, but it burned out. I forgot to put in a new one.
2: It's all right.
1: With you, everything's all right, huh? What do you do?
2: I'm a writer.
1: Here she is, 2G. Step into the parlor, said the spider to the fly. Yeah, this is it. You got your bedroom in there, the kitchen's over there, and that way is the bathroom. You don't like the furniture, you can buy your own.
2: I'll take it.
1: You ain't even looked at it.
2: It's all right.
1: So, you're a writer, huh? What do you write? Should I ever heard of you? What's your name?
2: Brooks. Stephen Brooks.
1: Don't ring a bell. What do you write? Books, movies, TV?
2: No.
1: Well, you got to write something if you're a writer.
2: I beg your pardon.
1: I was just asking, what do you write?
2: Essays.
1: Oh, yeah? You know, I always wanted to be a writer. Oh, some of the stories I could tell you. Why'd you want to live in a hole like this?
2: It's really quite nice.
1: Yeah, well, to each their own. When do you want to move in?
2: When? Oh, today, I suppose, if it's ready.
1: Pal, she's as ready as she'll ever be.
2: Yes?
3: Hello. I'm Hilda.
2: Yes?
3: Hilda. Hugo's wife.
2: Hugo?
3: Hugo, the superintendent.
2: Oh.
3: You must be Mr. Brooks, the new tenant.
2: Yes.
3: Would you want me to come in a couple or three times a week and clean the place up? You know, vacuum the rug in here, mop the floors in the kitchen and bathroom, the windows, and so forth. If you're thinking maybe you can get somebody cheaper someplace else, good luck. But I'm in the same building. You don't have to pay me car fare.
2: Well, yes, I suppose it might be a good idea.
3: Let me start right now. The place is all messed up.
2: Why don't you stop by tomorrow?
3: Funny duck.
1: Mm-hmm. Who?
3: Upstairs in 2G.
1: Oh, him.
3: Something's wrong there.
1: Pass me some more of that spaghetti.
3: That's what packed the lard on you.
1: Then why do you make it?
3: Because a sensible person eats a sensible amount.
1: Mm. Why do you think 2G's a funny duck, huh?
3: You're changing the subject.
1: Well, you brought it up.
3: What's he doing here?
1: What do you mean, what's he doing here? He's living here.
3: But why here? Why in a place like this?
1: The price is right.
3: Come on, Hugo. This is a guy with dough.
1: Yeah. Who told you?
3: He told me.
1: Well, what did he tell you?
3: This is a guy that went to one of them big Ivy League colleges.
1: Yeah.
3: A guy that spends a fortune on clothes.
1: What'd you do? Ask him?
3: I never said a word.
1: And what made him volunteer this kind of information?
3: He didn't know he was telling it to me.
1: Yeah? What was he doing? Talking in his sleep?
3: I ring the bell. He opens the door. He says, yes. That's all he says. Just yes. And right off, I had him cold.
1: Yeah.
3: I heard that, yeah, before.
1: Where?
3: Where I used to work, upstairs maid at the Pemberton. They're the old money, the real old money. They've been millionaires for hundreds of years. All the people that would come there, they were all cut out of the same cloth. That's how they'd all say, yes. With that little whistle at the end.
1: You know what would be great with a spaghetti? Wine.
3: And the way they say, oh... As if they're chewing on it and don't want to ever let go.
1: Hey, Hilda, what are you building here?
3: And they never, ever give you a direct order. Like, they won't say, come here tomorrow. They say, why don't you stop by tomorrow?
1: Well, that's great. Now, leave us have some red wine.
3: This guy is loaded, Hugo.
1: How do you know? Did you count his money?
3: The suit he's wearing. You know what it goes for? That wool's imported from Scotland.
1: Of course. You've seen the price tag. What we got for dessert?
3: The shoes. Did you see the shoes? Always look at the shoes. That's the tip-off. I've seen shoes. I polish shoes like them at Pemberton. They're referred to as boots. They come from England.
1: What happened to that cake I bought last night?
3: So just by looking at this guy without saying one single word, I can vouch for the fact he's rich.
1: How do you know he didn't steal the clothes?
3: He's rich, Hugo. Did you look at his hands? Those are the kind of soft, white hands that never done a day's work. This is a society guy.
1: If the cake's gone, I'll take ice cream.
3: This is real society. Old line, old time society. You know what I mean?
1: Okay. So what?
3: You're not curious.
1: Listen, maybe you got some pie?
3: And he's wearing a watch.
1: Yeah, I seen the watch.
3: How much do you think that watch is worth?
1: Ooh, $50,000.
3: Not 50, but I seen watches like that before, and they go $2,000-$3,000.
1: Yeah, very good. It's just like you said, the guy's loaded.
3: Hugo, why would a man in his position want to live here?
1: Well, it's a free country, isn't it?
3: But what's here?
1: I can see there ain't going to be no dessert. Well, at least we're going to have some coffee.
3: Why in this crummy neighborhood?
1: The neighborhood ain't that bad.
3: For him. And why does he want that dark, dingy little apartment?
1: Look, so long as he pays the rent and behaves himself, who cares? Now, who's that right in the middle of dinner?
3: Well, why don't you answer it?
1: Yeah. Oh, it's Mr. Brooks.
3: Good evening, Mr. Brooks. Won't you please come in?
2: I don't wish to disturb anyone.
3: That's what we're here for, Mr. Brooks, to be disturbed. Ain't that so, Hugo?
1: Yeah, I guess you could say that.
3: Could I offer you a cup of coffee, Mr. Brooks? Mr. Brooks?
2: Who is playing the piano?
3: The piano?
1: Well, ain't nobody playing a piano in this place.
3: Nobody in any of the apartments has a piano.
2: But someone is playing. I don't mind. It's just I don't particularly care for the melody.
3: Mr. Brooks, I don't see how it's possible.
2: It's a dinky little melody at best. I suppose she has the right to practice it.
3: She?
2: Well, the touch is surely that of a woman. But I do find it very loud from time to time.
1: Well, somebody's playing the TV or the radio too loud.
2: This is not the radio or the TV. Someone is practicing.
1: I don't know who that could be.
2: Perhaps you might be kind enough to come upstairs and listen for yourself. Right here in this room. It's very loud and quite clear.
1: Do you hear something, Hilda?
3: Not.
1: Me neither.
2: She's evidently stopped. Well, she does that from time to time for several minutes. And then she resumed.
1: Well, it can't be coming from in the house.
3: Maybe somebody was down in the street and they was playing a radio very loud.
2: I'm sorry I disturbed you.
3: It's okay.
2: Let us hope this is the end of it. It happens to be my most unfavorite melody.
3: Good night, Mr. Brooks.
1: Yeah, good night.
2: Ah, there it goes again.
3: What's that, Mr. Brooks?
2: The music.
3: The music?
1: What music?
2: Well, listen. There, don't you recognize it? That's for relief.
3: Are you sure? I don't hear anything.
2: How can you not hear anything?
3: Hugo, do you hear?
1: Just a second.
2: How can you not hear? Well, it's certainly clear enough. Loud enough.
3: Hugo, do you hear?
2: Obviously, someone next door is practicing.
3: But there isn't anybody next door who could...
2: Listen. You hear it, don't you, Hugo?
1: Well, sure, I hear it.
3: Hugo.
2: And don't you think it's rather loud?
1: Yeah, I guess it is.
2: Well, I don't wish to be unreasonable.
1: Yeah,
2: but...
1: sure. Well, Mr. Brooks, I understand. I can take care of it right away. You want to come on, Hilda?
3: Yeah, I'd better.
2: Thank you, Hugo.
1: Oh, it was my pleasure. Let's go, Hilda.
3: Good night, Mr. Brooks. Hey, Hugo.
1: Don't say nothing.
3: There was no music.
1: Okay.
3: What do you mean, okay?
1: You're right. There was no music.
3: He's standing there. He says, you hear the music, Hugo? And you say, yeah, I hear it. I tell the truth, and so I'm the one that looks like a nut.
1: Who asked you to tell the truth?
3: But there's no music. Nobody's playing the piano.
1: But he hears it.
3: How can he hear it?
1: He thinks he hears it.
3: Then he has to be crazy. Hugo, you gotta do something.
1: What do you want me to do?
3: I don't know. But I'm scared.
1: Scared of what?
3: I don't know that either.
1: Look, honey, it takes all kinds. And he looks harmless.
0: And so we have, we might say, an eccentric gentleman who hears music that is not audible to anybody else. Does that mean a weakness in his sense of perception or theirs? Of course, we all hear a different drummer. Yes, a different drum. But we didn't say anything about a different piano. We shall have a great deal more to say when Act Two arrives shortly. It is not given to all of us to hear all the sounds of music, says the philosopher. Some are deaf to the melody of the wind, the song of the rain, the ballad of the ocean, the rhythm of the rippling seas of grain. True. But what about a piano in the next apartment?
2: Yes?
3: It's me, Hilda. You said to come back and clean today.
2: Oh, well,
3: It won't take long. I'll get this place ship shape in no time. Look, you want me to do some shopping for you?
2: Shopping?
3: Well, lots of times men don't like to shop for food, you know.
2: Oh.
3: Unless you want to eat all your meals out. Although that could be expensive, you know what I mean? Well, I better get started. Do the rug in here first.
2: Wait.
3: What's that?
2: Would you like to turn that off, please?
3: Is something the matter?
2: There she goes again.
3: There, who goes again?
2: Where is it coming from? Did your husband speak to her?
3: Mr. Brooks, you say you hear someone playing a piano.
2: I certainly do. It's coming from the next apartment.
3: There is no next apartment. Mr. Brooks, that wall over there that you're looking at, there's no apartment on the other side of it. It's just the stairway and the hall.
2: I don't wish to make a nuisance of myself, Hilda. But surely, surely we may reach some accommodation. I've been unable to work. I cannot concentrate.
3: Well, I'm sorry.
2: I came here to get away from everything. Do you understand?
3: What I'm trying to tell you, Mr. Brooks, is that there is no...
2: I must do this vitally important work. It was necessary for me to isolate from all distractions, and so I found this place where no one knows me, where no one who does know me would ever look. Do you understand?
3: Yeah, sure.
2: It's difficult work. It will affect the entire course of my future life. But every time I sit down and begin to work, there's that... That music again.
3: Music?
2: If someone chooses to practice an hour a day, or even two, perhaps three, but to play continuously.
3: Mr. Brooks, all I'm trying to tell you is that there's no place that music could be coming from.
2: My dear lady, it is coming from the next apartment.
3: If you want to look for yourself, you'll see that it's like I told you. There's no apartment on that side. And the only other two apartments on the floor here, they don't have pianos.
2: Oh. Ah, and now we have a brief respite. And so I shall sit down to my work again. But just as I immerse myself, she will begin again. Hilda, I'm afraid I must insist.
3: Sure. Okay. I'll talk to Hugo about it. Oh,
2: could you do that right now, please?
3: Yeah. I'll be back right away.
2: Oh, this is absolutely impossible. She must be made to stop. Really, it's gone too far. Would you please allow people to know just a little bit of peace now and then?
3: He's hearing that thing again.
1: Yeah?
3: You better go up there, Hugo.
1: After supper.
3: I don't think it can wait.
1: What's the difference when I go up? What am I going to do about it?
3: I don't know. It bothers me, Hugo.
1: Some people see things, and then you got some people that hear things. What's the big deal?
3: Hugo, I'm scared.
1: The guy's harmless.
3: Would you please go up there?
1: If he hears music, he don't need me. He needs them guys in a white coat.
2: Please come in, Hugo. Now then, who has been in my apartment?
1: I don't know what you mean, Mr. Brooks. Well,
2: I should think it's obvious.
1: Not to me.
2: But late this afternoon, I went out for a walk. I wandered about for an hour or two, and when I came back, I knew someone had been in here.
1: Well, I don't see how anybody could have been in here.
2: Lady, there was a definite odor of Bersus.
1: Yeah?
2: It's a very distinctive French perfume. I know it quite well. Who has been in here?
1: Nobody. I know I didn't give the key to nobody.
2: And yet, what can you say about the perfume? How did it get in here?
1: How?
2: Do you dismiss the evidence of your own nose? Surely you will admit that Bersus has a most unique aroma.
1: Well, yeah, if you say so.
2: Well, Hugo, I simply must be allowed to do my work in peace. Now, what with some woman playing a piano next door...
1: But I don't...
2: And with some other woman making free to enter my apartment and leave behind her the distracting fragrance of Bersus.
1: Mr. Brooks, you know, it could be... maybe you ain't feeling well.
2: What are you saying, Hugo?
1: Oh, don't get me wrong. It's just... you could be under the weather.
2: No. This impossible woman. There she goes again. Hugo, put an end to it now.
1: I'll do my best. You say it's coming from the other side of that wall?
2: Well, it's obvious.
1: You want to step this way just a second?
2: What for?
1: Well, I got to show you something. It won't take a second.
2: Yes?
1: Well, if you just come out here.
2: Well?
1: We've been trying, me and Hilda, to convince you that past this wall here is nothing. No other apartment you can see now.
2: Well, then where is that coming from?
1: Where is what coming from?
2: Very well, Hugo. That will be all. I shall take the matter to the building management office.
1: Oh, now, you don't want to know nothing like that, Mr. Brooks.
2: No, you leave me no alternative. I make a legitimate complaint, and you react by casting doubt on my sanity.
1: Oh, look, Mr. Brooks, if you say you hear a piano and I don't, well, I'm the one who could be crazy as far as that goes.
2: Well, there must be a room. A hidden room. A secret room.
1: Yeah, sure. That makes sense.
2: Well, there's no other possibility.
1: You're saying there's a dame in a secret hidden room and she's playing a piano?
2: Obviously.
1: Okay. So that's your answer. I guess we solved that one, huh?
2: Yeah, but what do you intend to do about it?
1: Yeah. All right. Here's what's going to happen. I'll write up a report to the manager, you know. I'll give him the full details, and then he's got the ball, and he'll have to run with it.
2: But meanwhile, that woman is driving me mad.
1: We've got to admit, Mr. Brooks, we're doing the best we can.
2: All right.
1: Why don't you go inside and relax? Take it from me. Everything's going to be okay. Good night.
2: Good night.
3: You, Maiden, south.
2: Well, I'm sorry. My nerves are...
3: Are what?
2: Had a very difficult time.
3: So have I.
2: But I... Who are you?
3: I'm Jenny.
2: What are you doing here?
3: I live here.
2: Oh, but...
3: I may ask, who are you? And what are you doing in my suite?
2: Your suite?
3: Oh, yes. Daddy actually hasn't built a suite for each of the children. I have a bedroom, a sitting room, and a music studio. Do you like it?
2: I don't see...
3: Now, how did you get in here?
2: Bersus. You're wearing Bersus.
3: Do you like it? It's the very latest perfume from Paris. Very expensive. That's why Daddy bought it.
2: I must be. No, I am. I'm dreaming.
3: You must tell me how you managed to get in here. Are you a thief?
2: Well, no, I just rented the apartment.
3: I can't follow a word you say. But you have very nice brown eyes. What would Daddy say if he knew there was a man up here? He'd probably have Higgins thrash you within an inch of your life.
2: Higgins?
3: Oh, Higgins is a mountain of a man. He fought in the ring. Yes? He lost to John L. Sullivan. But surely there's no disgrace in that.
2: Your father employed a man who fought against John L. Sullivan?
3: Of course.
2: Oh, that's impossible.
3: Why?
2: Well, because that would be every bit of...
4: But Mom said 100 years ago.
3: Oh, my goodness. What are you saying? It was last Christmas.
2: Who are you?
3: I told you. I'm Jenny. Jenny Cartwright. J.J.'s daughter. J.J. Cartwright?
2: J.J. Cartwright?
3: You've never heard of J.J. Cartwright?
2: J.J. Cartwright. That name is familiar.
3: It should be. Daddy owns half of New York.
2: Ah, Cartwright. He was one of those millionaires who were made by the Civil War. He sold goods to both sides.
3: Well, as Daddy always says, business is business.
2: And he built a magnificent mansion on... Wait. Downtown.
3: Everybody knows that.
2: This is the old Cartwright Mansion.
3: Oh, no. This is the new Cartwright Mansion. I like you. You say the most extravagant things. Oh, you better go now.
2: Go?
3: I think I hear Daddy coming.
2: But...
3: Besides, I should be practicing.
2: Jenny? Jenny, where are you? Where did you go?
5: You're gonna what?
1: I'm gonna report this thing to Mr. Freeman.
3: They'll think you're a nut.
1: Tenants complain, you send it on to the manager.
3: But the manager only disregards it.
1: Okay, leave him disregard it. This way I'm covered.
3: So he claims there's a secret room.
1: Yeah.
3: So, what more do you need to prove he's a nut?
1: Well, there could be a secret room.
3: Wait a minute. What'd you say?
1: I said there could be a secret room.
3: Oh, we could have another nut growing here.
1: Well, you know what this place was first.
3: Yeah, I know what it was.
1: The old Cartwright Mansion.
3: So?
1: So, there's all kind of walls and passageways.
3: Where?
1: Well, it's all been bricked up, sealed off.
3: Yeah.
1: Who knows what this place must have looked like? How it's been changed around. There could be a secret room.
3: It's my fault. I put you on this diet. It's good for your heart, but it's bad for your head.
1: Oh, come on. All I'm saying is there could be a secret room.
3: All right. And inside is a lady that's playing the piano.
1: Well, I ain't too far off. Old J.J. Cartwright, he had a daughter. She was going to be a piano player.
3: Uh-huh.
1: She was going to give concerts. But in them days, you didn't have this women's lib. So ladies didn't do things in public, you know what I mean?
3: You're off again. He should have been a writer, Hugo.
1: Anyhow, this was daughter of his. She was murdered.
3: Yeah? By who?
1: Well, they don't know by who. She was found murdered in the room. They figure maybe some prowler did it. I figure something else. Maybe it was a boyfriend.
3: It don't matter now, does it?
1: I'm only bringing the whole thing up to prove that there could have been a secret room.
3: And inside is a lady who's been dead maybe 80, 90 years, and she's playing the piano.
1: Now, I didn't say that.
3: This, Mr. Brooks, I told you before, he scares me.
1: And I told you he's just a harmless nut.
3: Well, if I didn't tell you before, Hugo, I should have. There's no such thing as a harmless nut.
1: Oh, Hilda.
3: You never know.
1: Hey, where are you going?
3: Hugo, I'm going to settle this thing once and for all.
0: And when a woman gets that certain tone in her voice, respect it and believe her. Our friend Hilda is one of those smart, no-nonsense ladies who always manages to move right into the heart of the matter. Yet what is there she can say to Mr. Stephen Brooks? We know he's a hard man to convince. But wait, who said she's going to see Mr. Brooks? For further developments, we await Act 3. As far as some women are concerned, you play with fire when you arouse their passions. With others, you handle dynamite when you pique their curiosity. In either case, your meddling may be fatal. For didn't the Roman philosopher say, a woman walks through life on two legs. One is called curiosity, the other is called passion. Yes, that's exactly what he said.
3: Hello there, O'Malley.
4: Well, it's Hilda.
3: I see you're on foot these days.
4: Well, they took us out of the cars. Get close to the people, they said.
3: Walking's good for you, Officer O'Malley.
4: If I'd wanted to walk, I'd have joined the post office.
3: Maybe I can get you off the beat.
4: Oh, this is worth listening to.
3: We have a fellow rented a flat. Name of Brooks. Stephen Brooks. Is he wanted for something?
4: Something like what?
3: He's rich.
4: Well, then why should he rent a flat down here?
3: That's what you should be investigating. He's nuts.
4: If we arrested every nut in the city, the streets would be deserted.
3: Stephen Brooks talks like a legitimate swell, wears clothes that cost a fortune, has a watch worth $2,000-$3,000. Why does he come here? Is he hiding, running away?
4: From what?
3: If I were pounding a beat and wanted to make detective, I'd look around and ask around, maybe find out.
4: Stephen Brooks, you say his name is, huh?
3: Mm-hmm.
4: Well, perhaps this does bear a little looking into.
3: Here, wrapped up in this handkerchief.
4: What is it?
3: I swiped it from the kitchen. It's a glass with his fingerprints on it.
4: Well, now.
3: So, do you want to get started, or do you expect me to do all your work for you? I meant to ask. Did you ever send that thing into the manager? About Mr. Brooks?
1: Yeah.
3: And?
1: And he tore it up and said the guy's a nut.
3: We established that already. Although I noticed the last couple of days we haven't heard from him.
1: Yeah, that's right. No complaints either. You been up there to clean?
3: I rang the bell a couple of times. He won't let me in.
1: Why not?
3: He says he's too busy. I knock on the door, and while I'm waiting, I listen. He seems to be talking to somebody.
1: Yeah, to himself.
3: No, to somebody. To a woman. I think her name is Jenny.
1: What does he say?
3: I can't make it out exactly.
1: Uh-huh.
3: But it proves he's crazy.
1: Oh, just because he talks to himself? An ordinary guy, maybe. But he's a writer.
3: What does that have to do with it?
1: Maybe he's writing speeches, and he's saying them out loud.
3: Sure.
1: Look, as long as he don't bother nobody.
3: Okay. Oh, it's you again.
2: I'm trying to work.
3: At what?
2: At my book, and your piano playing. It disturbs me.
5: Something should disturb you.
2: What did you say?
5: I read what you've been writing. And...
2: Yes. And?
5: It's too... placid.
2: Placid?
5: To begin, you have no original ideas of your own. So you pick at the writings of other men.
2: Well, that's criticism.
5: But criticism should also have an original insight. Poor Stephen.
2: Why do you say poor Stephen?
5: You could also say poor Jenny.
2: Oh, but why?
5: We're so alike, you and I.
2: In what way?
5: We are children of the very rich, both of us. Nobody considers our problems.
2: What problems?
5: Everyone worries about the children of the poor.
2: Well, shouldn't they?
5: Of course. But meanwhile, what about us? It isn't easy to be born rich. You never know.
2: What do you never know?
5: Stop pretending, Stephen. You never know anything. Your friends. Do you have them because of your money? Or because of you? And it's the same with love. Don't say it isn't.
2: Well?
5: But the worst part is if you want to do something, be somebody on your own. Other people have to work for it. You don't. Daddy buys it. Daddy invites people to hear me play. Do you know who would listen to me? Mr. Tchaikovsky, Mr. Rubinstein, Mr. Verdi, Mr. Offenbach.
2: And what did they say?
5: They all smiled. And they all said, very good.
2: Well?
5: But were they thinking of how much money Daddy gives to orchestras and opera and concert halls and conservatories?
2: But they liked you.
5: I don't know. I think my playing is like your writing.
2: I don't understand.
5: It doesn't have anything under me.
2: Well, I don't know about you, but I'm good.
5: Are you?
2: Yes.
5: We don't have it.
2: What don't we have? I mean, look at me. Look at me. I'm talking to... I think I'm talking. I delude myself into believing I'm talking to a girl who died long before I was born.
5: You are now as sane as you have ever been in your life.
2: Jenny Cartwright, spoiled daughter of a millionaire of the last century.
5: You are standing in my house, in my room.
2: Oh, no. Do you know what your house has become? A tenement. Do you know what your rooms are? A miserable little flat.
5: In your eyes. You know that you need inspiration and motivation to write, so you come here to pretend. To pretend you're poor, starving. But it doesn't help. It won't work.
2: I'll show you. I'll show everybody.
5: I was waiting for someone like you. Someone who is like me. Someone who has also deluded himself. We can help each other. Help me close the piano, and I'll help you forget your pens and paper.
2: You think I can't write? I'll show you. I'll prove something to you.

0: come in, Officer O'Malley.
1: Hey, thank you.
0: Have you any news of our friend?
1: Yes, considerable news. He comes from a fabulously wealthy family.
0: I knew that all along.
1: They are at present living in England, although they do maintain establishments in New York, Palm Springs, and Paris. Rome, too, I believe.
0: Carry on, Officer O'Malley.
1: He was married, was your Mr. Brooks.
0: Ah.
1: But she is dead. Murdered.
0: Oh.
1: Yes. This is the news. She was alone in the townhouse in London. Jenny, her name was. Beautiful girl. Scarcely 30.
0: How was she murdered?
1: She was beaten.
0: Ah. By whom?
1: Well, that's not known. Suspicion falls upon her husband.
0: Stephen? Why?
1: Well, they've been known to be arguing, very serious arguments, too.
0: About what?
1: According to the servants, about his writing.
0: What kind of arguments could they have been?
1: Well, according to the testimony, arguments about the quality of his work.
0: Quality?
1: It seems she didn't think much of it.
0: Ah, and that's why he killed her?
1: We must not say he killed her.
0: But if everyone thinks...
1: You still need evidence. Besides, the man had an alibi.
0: All these murderers always have alibis.
1: Now, Hilda, all murderers do not always have alibis. And a man is innocent until he's proven guilty.
2: Jenny.
0: Yes?
2: Stop that for a while and come here.
0: Why?
2: I want you to read this.
3: I already have.
2: You have?
3: Yes.
2: And?
3: It isn't really good. There's nothing to it.
2: You can't say that it isn't any good.
3: It has a certain charm.
2: Well?
3: And one or two ideas.
2: So?
3: Perhaps it's even good.
2: There you are. You just reversed yourself.
3: Good for an amateur. Good for a gentleman who dabbles in literature. Poor Stephen. You're the spoiled little rich boy again. You think you can buy anything, even talent, even genius.
2: I'll make it happen to me.
3: You'll end up mad, the way I did. Already, you're closing yourself away in a room, the way I did. Save yourself, Stephen.
2: I can't. It's too late.
3: It's never too late.
2: It is for me. I committed murder.
3: No.
2: Yes. She looked at me the way you're looking at me. She doubted me the way you're doubting me.
3: Stephen, you can still save yourself.
2: Oh, save myself for what?
3: For life.
2: You're talking the way she talked.
3: Let me help you.
2: Oh, the way she wanted to help me? To smother me with kindness, to drown me in pity. Now, keep away from me.
3: Why, that's so much that's sweet, that's wonderful.
2: Not for me.
3: Stephen.
2: That's enough.
3: Listen.
2: I said be quiet.
3: I won't let you throw away your...
2: I'll make you shut up.
3: Oh, Stephen.
2: I said shut up.
4: Open up. Open up in there.
0: Mr. Brooks, are you okay?
4: Sounds like they fought the battle of the bulge in there. Come on now, open up. What's going on in here?
0: Mr. Brooks, what was all that noise for?
2: I killed her.
4: Killed who?
2: Can't you see?
0: I don't see anything.
4: Hold it. Who did you kill, Mr. Brooks?
2: Jenny, I killed Jenny.
4: Yeah? You did?
0: But I don't see him.
2: I killed Jenny because she foolishly destroyed the last shreds of my illusions.
0: What's that mean?
4: You were saying, Mr. Brooks.
2: I've written it all down. I was too weak, too cowardly, too spoiled to face the truth. Why did I have to? Why did she not allow me to pursue my delusions to the end? Why did she insist on my facing the truth? I killed her. I killed her because she unloosed the terrible rage I had inside me.
4: I guess I'll have to ask you to come down to the station house.
2: But listen. She isn't dead.
0: She isn't?
4: I guess you'll want to notify the cops in London.
2: Don't you hear? Can't you hear?
4: Either you can hear or you can't.
5: houses that have undergone so many metamorphoses, yet something always remains. We never completely leave a place where we have lived and loved. A part of us will always remain. A memory, a spirit, an essence. And I'm not leaving you for long either. I shall return shortly. Stephen Brooks confess? It doesn't matter. He'll receive the same punishment. Ambition is a terrible master. It can devil us day and night. There is never surcease nor respite. The flame of ambition must constantly be fed. It demands unending sacrifice. And so, first, we destroy our loved ones. And in the end, we destroy ourselves. Which proves what? It isn't all that easy to be rich, either. Our cast included Lloyd Batista, Martha Greenhouse, Jada Rowland, and William Griffiths. The entire production was under the direction of Hyman Brown.
6: And now, a preview of our next tale. Something new, something innovative, something daring.
3: What? Tell me what?
6: Something that will require all my skill, all my wits, all my concentration. I intend to think of nothing else for weeks ahead of time.
3: What is it you're going to do?
6: Before I tell you, before I even whisper in your tiny little ear what it is I propose to do, I must know, must be absolutely certain, beyond the peradventure of a doubt, that you trust me.
3: I do, Doctor.
6: Think about it, dear lady, before you answer.
3: I do. I do trust you, absolutely. Now tell me, please.
6: I propose to remove your head.
5: Mrs. E.G. Marshall inviting you to return to our Mystery Theater for another adventure in the macabre. Until next time...

0: Thank you, Kate, for reminding us of your theme. Among the greatest of the radio greats, Fred Allen was always a little over the heads of the masses, always serving caviar to the general.
1: Yeah, there always was something fishy about Allen. I should have sued him for not paying me for getting him a job with Tenderleaf Tea.
2: Edgar, I'm here to talk to Charlie.
3: Well, it's too late, fossil face. You can tell it to the judge, that's
2: it. Now, McCarthy, I came here to bury the hatchet, and I know approximately where I am going to bury it. You must hate me.
3: I'll be glad to.
2: Well, this thing has upset me, Edgar. Last night, as I lay upon my pillow, I brushed aside a vagrant tear which hung pendant-like from my glistening orb. I was thinking.
3: You were thinking.
2: I tell you what I'd like to do, Charlie. I'd like to have you appear in a little sketch on my program for which you will be handsomely rewarded.
3: Yeah, well, how much?
2: How much what?
3: Well, money, money.
2: Well, I had thought of 400 pounds.
3: Sterling?
2: No, pounds of Tenderleaf Tea.
3: There I go, holding the bag again.
2: The play is called Weekend at Joe's Flophouse. And you play the part of a big lumber magnate, Fiorello Q. Splinterbottom III.
3: The third, no less.
2: The third. Yeah. You're still in the money. You're the... If you have the parts, let's read over the play. Good, Edgar. Now, as the curtain rises, we see that outside it is a beautiful summer afternoon. I enter. I am a Chinese detective. I speak to the butler. Mr. Butler, your master, Mr. Splinterbottom, lies in great danger. I have come here secretly to warn you. I am Detective Wan Long Pan, famous Chinese G-man, Oriental Dick Tracy. Where is your master?
4: Ah, how blue the sky, how bright the sun. As I look beyond the daffodils, I see the shimmering heat over the rutabaga patch. Who got shot?
2: You did. Lie down, you're dead.
4: How do you like that? I didn't even finish my speech.
2: Oh, yes, you did.
4: Oh, no, I didn't. You shot me right in the middle of the rutabaga patch.
5: This isn't much of a part, Fred. Now, I thought Charlie was in all through the show and didn't leave the stage.
2: Well, he doesn't, Edgar. He stays there as a dead body.
5: Well, then, pardon me for objecting,
2: now,
5: Mr. Allen.
2: Now, just a minute. You stay out of this, Curly.
5: By that, I suppose you're referring to my hairline.
2: What hairline?
5: Well?
2: Why, from the neck up, you are indecent.
5: Oh.
2: More fuzz on a choir boy's cheek.
5: Your behavior is not a credit to the acting profession, Mr. Allen.
2: You mean that I am a ham?
3: No, I insult an innocent pig. No.
2: I told you to keep quiet or I'll put a rubber beret on your head and use you for a plunger.
0: Evening, the entire nation stopped to listen to Amos and Andy, the all-time greats of radio.
1: And I spent 30 years working for you without a kind word or a raise in pay. And I spent 30 years working for you without a kind word or a raise in pay.
0: What does that have to do with Amos and Andy being among the radio?

0: Is he a Democrat or a Republican?
1: Oh, the thing we has got to do, Amos, is to make up our minds if we is going to be Republican or Democrat.
0: I believe I'll be a Democrat.
1: But I'm going to be a Republican. You go ahead, be a Democrat. You is crazy.
0: You was all right, ain't you?
1: Certainly I was all right.
0: Then I'm glad I was crazy.
2: No one is remembered with more love and affection than Mrs. George Burns. Gracie Allen.
3: Hello, everybody. What do I do now?
4: Well, just make something up, you know.
3: Oh, all right. I'll make up a riddle. I'll give you 3 chances, and if you can guess it, you win.
4: If I can't guess it, I win. Well, what happens if I guess it?
3: Well, then it's a tie.
4: A tie?
3: Now, what's the difference?
4: Just a minute, Gracie. This one is on me. A fellow was in a restaurant. He ordered spinach, mashed potatoes, and cheesecake. How did I know that he was a soldier?
3: Is that the one where the fella had on a uniform? Yeah, that's very good, George. Tell us.
4: How do I allow myself to get mixed up into these things?
3: Oh, that's very funny. Now, I'll make one up. Not only can I make up riddles, George, I can also tell you what you're thinking about. I'm a mind reader.
4: Listen, Gracie, is there anything that phases you?
3: I don't think so.
4: No.
3: All right, now, think of something.
4: All right, I'm thinking.
3: Is it green?
4: Is what green?
3: Does it hang from the ceiling and whistle?
4: Does what hang from the ceiling and whistle?
3: Does it run along the floor and sing?
4: Listen.
3: Does it climb up buildings and swim?
4: Just a minute. I thought you said that you could read my mind.
3: Well, George, how can I read your mind if you keep on asking me all those silly questions?
4: I'm asking you. Listen, let's talk about something else. I'm sorry to hear about your missing brother.
3: Oh, that's too bad, George, because my brother's missing, too.
4: The only difference between you and me is that I have the power of mind over matter, and you have no mind, and it doesn't seem to matter.
3: Oh, I bet you tell that to all the girls.
4: Never mind. I still would like to know, how is your brother?
3: My brother? Oh, well, I think they ought to open up all the prisons. It would help prosperity.
4: Wait a minute. That's the wrong answer.
3: No, that's the right answer, but you asked the wrong question.
2: One of the most unforgettable addresses in the United States for many winters was 63 Wistful Vista, or was it 35?
5: Would you believe 79?
2: Well, everyone remembers Fibber McGee and Molly and their closet.
6: Hey, remember when we were kids in Peoria and I built that big hollow snowman with a tunnel under it and I'd crawl into it at night and talk to people when they walked past? Remember that?
7: Yeah. Yeah. It was one of those nights that old man McNally went on the water wagon.
6: Yeah.
7: Wasn't that fun?
6: Yeah. Was, so my school teacher went past with a new boyfriend. She says, oh, look at the cute snowman. And I tipped the snowman silk hat and says, you're cute too, kiddo, but who's your friend with the jazz bow tie and the bell-bottom face?
7: Oh, dear.
6: Well, her boyfriend started kicking the bejunior out of the snowman, and I quick ducked out of the tunnel, ran around the block, and come up behind them weeping because they ruined my snowman, and she made him give me $1 to stop bawling. I cried myself into 22 bucks that night.
7: We went on some beautiful sleigh rides in Peoria, too.
6: Yeah.
7: In fact, I think the first time you ever kissed me was the night you rented the cutter from the livery stable.
6: Well, I had to kiss you, Tootsie. Had too much invested to waste the evening. Besides, holding hands is all right in the summertime, but when it comes mitten weather, a man has to establish better contact.
7: I bet tonight would be a beautiful night for a sleigh ride, McGee.
6: I know where I can get a sleigh. Farmer friend of mine out on Route 62, Mel Hess. His name is Mel of a Hess, but they call him Mel for short. He'll rent us a sleigh. Well, I'll call old Mel then, huh?
7: What's his number, dearie?
6: I don't know. I got it wrote down in a little book here somewhere. Oh, I know. It's right here in the hall closet.
7: I hate sleigh rides,
6: McGee. No, I won't. Take a minute. I can't.

0: 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We'll continue after a 10-second pause for station identification.
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0: Here are Edgar Bergen and Charlie McCarthy.
2: Charlie, will you ever forget the time Jack Benny lost his wallet?
3: Yeah, and I found it.
4: Hello, police department. Put the chief on the phone. Hello, chief? This is Jack Benny again. Remember the last time I spoke to you about the wallet I lost? What? Oh, you must remember. It was only 5 minutes ago. Well, look, chief, I'm willing to offer a reward. Now, take this down. If the finder of a black wallet containing $8 in cash and some important papers will return the money, he can keep the papers. Call me if you hear anything, will you, TV? All right, goodbye. See, if I could only remember the last time I took my wallet out of my pocket. Now, let's see. Did I spend anything yesterday? No. Friday? No. Thursday? No. No. No. No, no, no, no. Well, that takes care of April.
2: Hello, Jack.
4: Well, this is a surprise. Hello, Edgar. Hello, Charlie. Nice of you to drop in.
3: I was dragged.
4: What's on your mind, Edgar?
2: Jack, I just wanted to ask you, did you lose a wallet?
4: Yes.
3: There seems to be some doubt about it, don't you?
4: Did you find it?
2: Jack, you're trembling. After all, it's only $8. It isn't worth being upset about.
4: Let me be the judge of that. Who got it? Where? Who? Who got it?
3: The guy is really worried.
4: Come on, fellas, don't do this to me. Who found a wallet?
2: Well, Charlie did. And if you can identify it, we'll give it back to you.
4: Well, of course I can identify it. On the outside, it's stamped compliments of the Acme Sand and Gravel Company. Founded 1896.
2: Jack, have you any other identification?
4: Yes. My initials were on the flap.
2: Yeah.
4: And in the card case, there's a picture of Pola Negri.
2: Ooh.
4: And then there were three $2 bills in it and two singles. And the serial numbers were A1... That was on the first $2.
3: Yeah.
4: And on the second bill, there were...
3: No, please, no.
2: All right, Charlie. I think that's enough, Jack. We believe you.
3: Yes.
2: Charlie, give Mr. Benny his wallet.
3: Okay. Here it is.
4: Well, this is wonderful. Charlie, I really don't know how to thank you.
3: You don't, huh? Would you care for a suggestion?
4: No.
5: The first NBC announcer to become a star was Graham McNamee. He did almost everything for a while. Here he is calling the Max Bear Primo Canera heavyweight championship fight.
6: And here it is again. Bear comes in like a shot of lightning this time. Drives his left to the side of the face. Then his right and left both through the body. Hello. While Primo seems to have come through some, he has a tremendously large swelling on the left side of his face from those terrific right-hand blows of...
3: Bear.
6: And then a terrific right hand to the side of Carnera's face. And Carnera goes down again, but only for the count of one. The man won't stay down. Oh, this is a wrap. Carnera has fallen. Carnera has fallen again, but he is up. up instantly. The man won't stay down. Talk about nerve. He'll fight till he's dead, that man. Carneri is almost through, though. Nobody can do it. And finally, the referee motions there to his corner, and he should have done so. He should have done so because it was too fearful. Wait, I'm going to get there.
7: Hello, Mom.
5: A lot of the comedy on radio was visual. Stuff the listener could see in his mind's eye.
3: What if you had a blind mind?
5: People did incredible things for almost nothing. But the dollar went further in those days.
3: Even in those days, Bergen, the dollar only went as far as you and then stopped.
5: Here's Ralph, This Is Your Life, Edward, at the very beginning of his 26 happy years with NBC.
8: You haven't told the truth, so you must pay the consequences. Mr. Marisich, can you imagine anything more impossible than standing up here in front of a radio audience of some 15 million people and making love to a seal? That's what I say, too. Well, I tell you what, and we want you to lie down on this clean sheet, and we want you to pretend you're a seal. You're Mr. Seal calling to his mate. All right? Well, I want you to call your mate. Just flap your fins and bark. Well, what do you know? Here comes a real live seal on the scene. Here is a real live seal. Mr. Marisich, you look completely aback. You didn't think we'd do it, did you?
9: Oh, no.
8: Well, your call was so realistic, you've actually enticed a real live, honest-to-goodness seal onto the stage. You're going to have to serenade this seal. You called her, now you have to sing to her. Now, let's hear you bark in your best seal baritone voice the song Let Me Call You Sweetheart. Now, Mr. Marisich, I want you to make it romantic. Look into her limpid eyes. And don't be alarmed. Don't be alarmed if Sarah the Seal joins in with you on a couple of those high notes. All right, now, serenade to a seal. There the word, passionately. Stand up for this and sing to Sarah the Seal, Let Me Call You Sweetheart. Right?

0: tell you, if there are any better sports in this good old USA than you, Mr. Marisich, I want to meet them. Here is your fin, $5. Mrs. Robert Beardsley of Redwood, New York, gets $10 for the consequence.
1: How much did the seal get?
2: Al Jolson brought his monumental talent to radio at the head of his own show called Shell's Chateau.
1: He even tried to get me to join him.
3: Charlie, why don't you and I merge our shows? Be partners. You and I will go together like ham and eggs.
1: Yeah, see, now there you go, putting yourself first again.
3: Well, we won't worry about that. We'll split the village 50-50.
1: 50-50.
3: Yes, sir. And you know what? We'll split the joke 50-50, too.
1: Yeah. And what about the money?
3: The money? Well, we'll work out some arrangement about that later on.
1: That don't smell so good. I want 50%. Now, you're trying to push me around.
3: No, I'm not.
1: You're
3: I'm
1: shoving
3: not.
1: Me around,
3: no, no, no, Charlie, I'm not.
1: Yeah?
3: You know your little old Uncle Joe, he loves you.
1: He does.
3: Yes, he do. But he don't want to give you too much money.
1: No.
3: Or he might not love you anymore, you see. Oh, wait a minute. Oh, I forgot something else.
1: Yeah?
3: And then we got to deduct $100 a week, you know, for bad debt.
1: Bad debt?
3: Uh-huh.
1: Who ain't paying off?
3: Well, three fellas. Win, place, and show.
1: Oh. Wait a minute.
3: Oh, I forgot the main thing. I got to have a new home at Palm Springs.
1: Tell me, why can't you live in Los Angeles?
3: Because I do mind the gray skies, sonny boy. Oh.
1: Alice, no go, no.
3: Now, wait a minute. Now, Charlie.
1: No, I don't...
3: No, Charlie, please, don't say that. You're tearing the heart.
1: Is
3: that the very heart out of your poor old Uncle Jolie.
1: Yeah? Yeah, you got to cry louder than that, though.
3: I'll do it again. I love you, Charlie. I love you. My head is bending low, I tell you. I'm down on my knees, boy. I'm down on my knees pleading with you.
1: As long as you're down there, why don't you sing us off?
4: Lord.

0: Hello, Edgar. It's good to be working again with you and Charlie.
1: And Jason Sanborn. Charlie, you remember Ben Grauer?
2: Oh, see him every New Year's Eve in Times Square.
1: It's wonderful, Ben. You were a big-name reporter when Charlie and I started in radio, and you're still heard every week on NBC.
0: Oh, thank you, Ed.
2: You work every week for NBC?
0: That's right, Charlie.
2: Well, Berg and I only work once a year. tell me, Ben?
0: Yeah?
2: Could you use a partner?
0: Well, we are partners, Charlie. Partners in telling people that heftier Chasen Sanborn coffee has a flavor that really grabs you. Heftier Chasen Sanborn.
1: That's right, Ben. Heftier Chasen Sanborn has been blended hefty to cheer you up, warm you up, and perk you up.
2: He's always interrupting me, too, Ben. I just wish he'd keep his mouth shut.
0: Yeah, but Edgar enjoys talking about Chasen Sanborn coffee.
2: Well, that's all right when he's talking.
0: But you said...
2: I want him to keep his mouth shut when I'm talking.
1: Goodman Ace, today one of TV's top writers, and his wife Jane, were famous as...
3: Ladies and gentlemen, Easy Aces.
4: Dear, I ran into Mrs. Norris today.
3: Hard, I trust.
4: Now, dear, is that a way to talk about your boss's wife?
3: Yes. What did Mrs. Norris have to say?
4: Well, mostly she said, where have you been, long face, no see? Why haven't you been at our Thursday afternoon club meetings? We missed you last Friday and the Friday before, she said.
3: Just a minute. Hold the phone there. The Thursday afternoon club meets on Friday.
4: Yes. They changed it from Mondays, you know.
3: Oh, they did. The Thursday afternoon club used to meet on Mondays, and now it's Friday.
4: Yes.
3: Isn't that all?
4: And she said they've been doing such exciting things at the meetings.
3: For instance?
4: Yes.
3: Is that so?
4: Only that, next winter we're going to do social work, Mrs. Norris told me.
3: Social work?
4: Uh-huh. She said it's very interesting to see why the other half lives.
3: Why they live.
4: But what do you think they're taking up this week?
3: What?
4: Numerology.
3: No.
4: Yes, they got a man coming to lecture about it, and I'm going to be there tomorrow.
3: Tomorrow is Saturday.
4: This week, the meeting's on Saturday.
3: Yes,
4: you know what numerology is, don't you, dear?
3: Yes, I happen to know.
4: It's lucky numbers, you know.
3: Yes.
4: Everybody should have a lucky number. You know, like I always say, two is my unlucky number.
3: Two, yes.
4: Well, I should have a lucky number, you see. And sometimes they change the spelling of your name, and that's lucky, too. That's numerology. Sounds exciting, doesn't it?
3: Oh, yes, that's quite nauseating.
4: I should say.
3: Yes, sir.
4: Mrs. Norris said she once knew a girl who went to a numerologist, some man named Mr. Williamson, and this girl was having the most awful luck. She couldn't find a job. Nobody ever made any dates with her. She couldn't even find anybody to marry her. And 1 month after she saw Mr. Williamson, she got married, just by changing her name.
3: Well, what does she change it to?
4: Mrs. Williamson.
3: Of course.

0: day.
1: On Thursday evenings, the suave and sophisticated Bing Crosby in the old Kraft Music Hall brought a new kind of relaxation to the airwaves.
2: I remember how we'd meet in the hall at NBC, and I'd say,
3: well, if it isn't your bingo.
4: Well, if it isn't your shingle.
3: Yeah.
1: For years, Bob Burns was Bing Crosby's partner.
5: Oh, I remember him.
1: Bing Crosby?
5: Oh, no, that other fella, Burns.
1: You are impossible.
5: No, I'm Mortimer.
1: All right, never mind. I'm talking about Bob Burns.
6: Being on my vacation, I spent every bit of my time up in the state of Washington. For the past 2 years, you've been standing around here laughing at my kinfolk.
7: Yeah.
6: And I just went up there to... went up there to see some of your kinfolks, and I saw them, and boy, I want to tell you, you've got some dilly.
7: You'll pardon me, Bob, if I...
6: No, you stay here, Bing. Don't you run away now,
7: yeah,
6: because...
7: Stay here and take it, huh?
6: Yeah, stay here and take it. Now, you always laugh when I mention my Aunt Boo. How about your own Aunt Boo-Boo-Boo-Boo? That's the one, you know her. I want to tell you, that's the one that you told me was an artist. You said that every time she saw a beautiful piece of landscape or beautiful work of nature, her face would light up. But Bing Crosby, you did tell me that the reason her face lit up so easy is because she's lantern jawed. I want to tell you, Bing. I want to tell you, in all fairness to your family, they do all wear shoes. That's a fact. Nice, high, yellow button ones. But I asked him where he got the idea for his button shoes, and he says, well, says Cousin Bing never would write us and tell us whether he wore lace shoes or button ones. But one night we heard him saying, one, two, button my shoe, and we caught on. But tonight I am going to dedicate my number to that beautiful Puget Sound country. It's the prettiest country I ever saw in my life. I'm going to play the land of the sky blue water.

0: Bob, that was beautiful. That was really fine. I think I know what inspired it. I believe after spending your life around those muddy rivulets that aggravate the Arkansas hills, you came suddenly upon beautiful, crystalline, azure-like Puget Sound. And the urge welled up within you to play something fine. Is that right?
1: That's right, Bing. Thanks. I couldn't say it that way.
0: You know, that takes me back to the days when I was just a nipper, way back in 1930. Doesn't sound like so long ago, but that was the year a few daring women were just beginning to paint their fingernails. Commander Richard Evelyn Byrd spent New Year's Day at the South Pole in 1930. The University of Southern California put in a profitable afternoon that same day, defeating Pittsburgh in the Rose Bowl. Philadelphia won the World Series from St. Louis, and every singer who had access to a microphone was broadcasting something like this. Do you remember?

0: Morgan, what are we doing in this alley?
1: Visiting another one of radio's great announcers, Kenny Claghorn, Delmar. I'll knock.
2: Somebody's pounding on my portal. Claghorn's your name, Senator Claghorn. I'm from the South.
0: Who'd have thunk it?
2: Where I come from, we consider New Orleans Yankee country.
1: Why?
2: New Orleans, initials are N-O. That's the abbreviation for North. Hey, be alert now, boy. Come on in. I was just sitting here sipping my second cup of the heftier Chasin' Sanborn. It's got a flavor that really grabs you, son. When it comes to heftier Chasin' Sanborn, there ain't nobody Mississippin' like I Mississippin'. Yeah. That's a joke, son. Mississippin'. Laugh. You just sit there like a bump on a log.
0: How dare you call Bergen a log?
2: This here heftier Chasin' Sanborn is blended hefty to cheer you up, warm you up, and perk you up. The only two people I admire more than Chasin' Sanborn are Mason and Dixon, and I sure wish they'd made their line heftier. Go on, that is.
1: Well, Charlie, I guess we're about finished.
0: Yes, Bergen, people have been saying that about you for years.
1: I mean, it's time to wish the heftier Chasin' Sanborn and the huskier NBC Radio Network many more happy anniversaries.
0: With us, of course.
1: Let us hope.
0: There's just one thing more I wish.
1: What's that, Charlie?
0: I wish you'd improve every year the way they do.
1: Now,
0: Bergen, it's against the law to hit me. I'm a minor.
1: Good night, everyone.
0: Good night.

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isolation. Everybody's trying to tell me what is right for me. Everybody's high on consolation. Everybody's high on consolation. Everybody's high on consolation.

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There's not a problem that I can't fix, 'cause I can do it in the mix. And if your man gives you trouble just to move out on the double,

0: say I can't fix, cause I can do it in the mix. 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
1: Hey, ladies! 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
2: 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We in Europe, y'all.
1: Yeah.
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1: Hello? Is there anyone out there? Hello?
2: Donny boy.
1: Hello?
2: It's us.
1: Mojo, you what? Is that you?
2: Yeah, we're rolling live as we speak. Can you hear us, bro?
1: Yeah, I can hear you. The line is a little weird. I think the moon notches have my number, but anyway.
2: Are you serious?
1: Anyway,
2: did you do that DMT that Elon gave you?
1: Oh, man, are you fucking kidding me? Yes, that shit was freaky.
2: Tremendous!
1: Holy shit, that gear is some next-level potatoes.
2: Was it freaky?
1: Yes, that shit was freaky.
2: You found it?
1: Oh, man, shut the door. Let's just say I'm a new man.
2: What happened?
1: Well, I met those fuzzy little neon bug boys, and we struck a killer deal.
2: Man, that's wild, bro. You met the little guys?
1: Yeah, we met. And listen, I'm going to make an announcement, bro.
2: What kind of announcement?
1: You know, I'm going live on Air to the Nation to say the world is going interdimensional this time next year.
2: Okay, well, tune in, bro. Easy done. Peace out. Peace out.
1: Okay, peace out, guys. Nice to chat.
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0: All right, that sounded good, huh?
1: Yeah.
0: All right, yeah.
1: Good intro.
0: Yeah. All right, Matt's not here today.
1: I know, I'm looking at an empty chair over there.
0: You know, I didn't even respond to him yet. You know that? You know
1: about
0: that?
1: The sick call, so he doesn't know if he's in the clear?
0: Well...
1: You gotta respond to the sick call.
0: Well, this is... Let's see. Let's see what I got here. It's 6 a.m. right off the bat. Right on
1: 6 a.m. Exactly.
0: I'm not going to make it this morning. I don't feel good at all.
1: Uh-oh. Huh. Well,
0: I don't want to bother him. I don't want to... If I text him, it'll wake him back up.
1: That's pretty broad. I don't feel good at all.
0: Right.
1: Could be anything.
0: Yeah.
1: Could be stubby his toe. Or,
0: what do you think it is? I mean...
1: Tired?
0: It's not... Well, I'm going to say...
1: And it's raining? And it's Monday?
0: Yeah.
1: That'd be my guess.
0: Because at 6 o'clock, it was pouring out, too.
1: It was.
0: Like,
1: yeah.
0: No one wants to, you know.
1: It was coming down.
0: That's all right.
1: I mean, it's a warm rain, if that makes sense. I was walking out to the garbage, and it was pouring.
0: Yeah.
1: It wasn't, you know, not like you feel cold or anything.
0: No, it's not.
1: It's not raw.
0: Oh, no, it's so humid. It's like...
1: Sticky.
0: Yeah. Swampy.
1: Yep.
0: Swampy, what'd you say?
1: Swampy. That's a good word for it.
0: All right. Well, with that rain earlier this morning, I'm glad it tapered off a little bit, but we got more coming in. I'm going to check in the weather center right now and check out the Doppler radar.
1: Oh.
0: Yeah.
1: So, yeah, I'm supposed to get some
0: where is
1: flooding
0: this
1: today.
0: Oh, you're supposed to be able to click right on it. There you go.
1: Flash flooding, maybe?
0: Yeah. That's what I'm saying. Okay, so we got this isn't great, guys. So a lot of rain today, but things get back to normal tomorrow.
1: Yeah.
0: So if you do have a problem in your neighborhood or a place that people should probably stay away because there's too much water, please give us a call, 2506-007, and we'll pass the word on. So, yeah, Monday morning.
1: Yep.
0: All right, Facebook Live room. Let's see. Good morning to our friend Mike Pelopita. Melanie, good morning to you. All right, I got the, here we go. I have the big screen on here. The big outside screen, so you can see how rainy it is out here.
1: Yeah, I mean, it was coming down hard when I was coming in. But
0: yeah, there went something went through, like a system.
1: Definitely.
0: It a was, system went through.
1: I had to drive down the middle of the lane on Maple Street because it was getting...
0: Right.
1: A little, at the edges of the road were getting flooded.
0: All right, so, if you can hold, I mean, I don't know. We live in New England. We don't let this stuff stop us, right?
1: No,
0: I mean,
1: fine.
0: When you start canceling things because of the rain, that's when you get a little...
1: Yeah.
0: You know, no, because we talk about when they cancel, school because of snow.
1: Right.
0: And I try to tell people, like, oh, they didn't do that when we were kids. Yeah, because we walked to school.
1: Yeah, right.
0: Which, I mean...
1: It's way different now.
0: Right, absolutely. I mean,
1: yeah.
0: I mean, how many buses are on the road compared to when we were kids? Not many.
1: No. And there's a lot of different factors now than it was then. You know, they didn't care as much about us.
0: No, no, they didn't care. Just get off to school.
1: They're like, hey,
0: get out of here. You have to cross, Beach and Maple Street, so don't worry about it. You're six.
1: Yeah. Oh, your feet are getting wet. Here's some Wonder Bread bags.
0: Oh, yeah.
1: Just put it underneath your...
0: My feet are freezing. Yeah. Stay outside. Stay outside. You're not coming in.
1: Yeah. Yeah.
0: You know?
1: Another hour. Okay. Come back outside.
0: Man. We have to wait another hour.
1: Yeah.
0: We're freezing.
1: I remember winter nights, just like sledding by myself at Wilson School, pitch black. You know, it's like...
0: Yeah.
1: And there's nobody around. You just stop, and it's like everything was quiet. And then all of a sudden, you realize you're by yourself. And I'd run home, as fast as I could.
0: Yeah, you're like, oh my god.
1: Yeah.
0: Especially you took the walk from, and you had to go a little further than I did. But the walk from the boys' club.
1: Oh yeah.
0: And in the winter, you're walking in the dark. I mean, let's face it,
1: constantly.
0: When did that close for the afternoon? 4 or 5 o'clock?
1: Five. It was five. Was it 5 to 6? Yeah, 5 to 6.
0: Yeah, maybe.
1: And it opened back up at 6.
0: Yeah, and so you would leave or whatever. And would you go back at 6?
1: not only would I go back, I wouldn't really even leave. I'd hang around there, that area. My grandmother lived right behind on Walnut Street.
0: Okay.
1: So sometimes I'd go over there. Yeah, maybe one out of 10 times I'd go over there. But most of the time, I'd either hang around or, like we talked about before, walk downtown, walk down to the library or the history or the the museum, and just to stay warm and go inside and stay warm and be standing outside the door 10 minutes before they opened it again.
0: Here's something you didn't know. Speaking of Walnut Street, is you probably ran into Scott Robinson back then. He lived in that area.
1: Well, yeah, I knew Scott from
0: when you were kids. Oh, okay.
1: So he was younger your age.
0: Yeah.
1: But I remember. See, I remember some of the younger guys because, I used to like I said, Brian used to make the athletes kind of do the scoreboard and do the other stuff for the younger group, and I just wanted to be in the gym all the time, so I didn't care what he made wanted me to do. I was in there doing it, so it's like
0: a so-called gym rat.
1: Yeah.
0: For sure. I like being I love playing those games when I was little. Especially as a kid. But I think what happened, like I told you, I went through the boys club. I mean, it was just the boys club back then because the girls club had their own club.
1: Right.
0: And it was video games, and that kept a lot of us away, believe it or not, because they actually had a video game room.
1: They did. Later. I mean, at first it was pinball, and it was this small little room that they had right off.
0: That's right.
1: You could check in?
0: Yes, you could fit four machines in it. I know it. Right before you went in the locker room, between the door going into the locker room and the front desk.
1: Right. They stuck it in there. And then the first video game they got, Space Invaders, they put it over by the gym.
0: I remember.
1: So they stuck it there.
0: And then you had, so slowly the pinball machine, I think it by the end it was down to one pinball machine in the far right corner. And the games rotated. They started rotating a little bit after a few months.
1: Yeah.
0: But you're right. The first one, Space Invaders, Pac-Man, then Asteroids.
1: Yeah, that definitely had kids. They even had a pinball, how they had their pool at the end of the year tournament?
0: Oh, yeah.
1: And the winner gets a trophy. They even had that for pinball, too.
0: Now, pinball was a big deal. It's still a big deal, though.
1: Yeah.
0: There are still most people think when they put a quarter into a pinball machine, it's like, okay, I just got to keep the ball up.
1: Yeah.
0: And it's not that. You have tasks to do.
1: one of the dispatchers at DPW, he's into it pretty big where, he goes to tournaments and pinball wizard type of stuff.
0: Oh, yeah.
1: Yeah. Yeah, so these guys are really into it. They go to conventions, and they're all looking at for old machines, and that's pretty neat stuff. But I didn't have a lot of quarters back then either.
0: Right.
1: Yeah. So that's why we looked to do whatever was free.
0: Did you remember the kid that used to come up and say, "Hey, do you want me to get you an extra guy? Do you want me to get you a free game?
1: Yeah.
0: Want me to get your name up?"
1: Yeah, sometimes they would, you would hope someone...
0: Those are phrases from other kids in the
1: 80s. Yeah.
0: Want me to get your name up?
1: Yeah.
0: Because, you could put your, if you did, the top 10 scores or top whatever scores, you could get your initials up on the thing.
1: Right. Usually Saturday was my big day bringing a pocket load of cash. When I say that, probably $2.
0: Right, yeah.
1: Right?
0: Yeah.
1: To the club.
0: Because they were having some bake sale.
1: Oh, they'd have hot dogs and popcorn, right? So you make sure you get that, and then you'd have a couple quarters left.
0: Oh, you could play some games. You had a candy machine there,
1: and my mother would give me 50 cents to throw in the basket because we would run to St. Anne's after for 4 o'clock mass because we were playing basketball at CYO too.
0: Right,
1: so you had to show your face at mass if you didn't. Back then, you weren't playing, The coach would be like, "Hey,
0: you better be there."
1: Father said you guys haven't been going, so may or may not have put one of the quarters in the pinball machine instead of
0: Oh, right.
1: Maybe.
0: That's all right, though.
1: Yeah.
0: God forgives you.
1: Yeah, so when they came around with the basket the second time, you just fake it. You fake like
0: they were 25 cents. They were 25 cents short that year.
1: Yeah.
0: Good morning to our friend Judy Window, who was celebrating all weekend. Diz has won the chicken tender, that chicken tender thing.
1: The artist formerly known as Peter White chicken tenders won. They won.
0: Wow. She got the big prize.
1: Awesome.
0: Yeah, it was the tour. Like you could go on a little.
1: Yeah, the tour.
0: Yeah.
1: I also saw Kyle Heavey.
0: He did the whole thing.
1: He got a certificate and all that.
0: He didn't realize, because Kyle Heavey didn't realize that he didn't have to do all.
1: Every single one. He was telling the guy that when he was giving him the. I literally walked up to him while he was getting his bag. I don't know how that worked out, but I was just I said, I'm going to take a walk up to Hanover Street, you know, and because I was going down to Castro's. So I looped around, and just as I was walking up, Kyle was getting his little bag of goodies and with a certificate in front, and he was telling the guy, I didn't realize you had to do every single one, and he did every single, but you know what? He would anyways.
0: Yeah.
1: That's just his personality, you know what I mean?
0: Yeah, absolutely.
1: I mean, he did the hot dog thing. I mean, come on. You know, who does that, right?
0: I wonder if him or, next time when we have Nate in here on Friday for the summer here, which is great. But we should ask him if he eats hot dog.
1: Well, as of last time, I mean, this was probably a month ago or so. Nate said no bueno. He wasn't. Yeah. He still hadn't had a hot dog, which I could totally understand.
0: Yeah, yeah. I went through a hot dog phase a couple of years ago. You guys may have remembered. I mean, I was just like, all right, a good hot.
1: Yeah.
0: And then you know, we had squad dogs a couple times. We are having squad dogs again soon.
1: Yeah.
0: We'll try not to do anything crazy with them except eat them.
1: I mean, I'm not.
0: I think Katie was
1: a call. I'm not that guy that walks up to the Roach coach in the morning and orders two dogs.
0: No.
1: You know, I just have never been that guy that eats like that in the morning.
0: I love that term, Roach coach.
1: The Roach coach, yeah.
0: When I told you guys,
1: affectionately called.
0: When I was like 19, I started working over at, like I told you, on Brown Ave.
1: Yeah.
0: Early in the morning at like 2 a.m. or whatever, and I told you, I remember being like, "Oh man, this is a real job. I mean, this is no joking around here. I mean,
1: yeah,
0: this was all you know." And it was you know, you had to work.
1: Yeah.
0: These were men. I was just a boy.
1: Yeah.
0: I was working with men.
1: That place was a lot of people.
0: But I knew it was a big deal because in 1989, it was a big deal to get in to UPS, to get in there. So anyway, at 6 o'clock or whatever, you got a little break, right? 10 minutes, 15, whatever it was. I think it was 10 minutes. And the Roach coach would come, right? And so everyone would run there and you could put it. Couldn't believe you could start a tab.
1: You started to. Everybody had a tab for the Roach coach.
0: How many of you out there had a tab at one point with the Roach coach guy to the point where you were trying to avoid him? You know?
1: Usually the guys, it was kind of like you had to almost pay him because the other guys would get mad at you if you didn't.
0: Yes, because Joe's looking for you.
1: Yeah, yeah. So we had, when I first worked at Waterworks, we had Ben's Canteen. And this was like the Cadillac of canteens.
0: I've had.
1: Yeah, right?
0: Yeah.
1: So this guy was not a Roach coach. Like, this guy's, you know, a burger and he'd be like, want some cheese on that? And he'd have some extra, like, cheese he'd throw on there. And, he had it. And his wife would do all the cooking. And so it was all, like, homemade stuff.
0: Is Ben's all gone now?
1: Ben's has been gone, yeah.
0: Okay, but not too long ago, right?
1: No, I mean, I remember probably in the late 90s, early 2000, he got a new truck, and he was still going at it.
0: Right,
1: Because he would not only go to Waterworks, he would go over to the garage, too.
0: It's amazing how fast, because you see, you almost, if you see him more than once, you know, like more than once over a week, you're like, you almost know their route. You know?
1: Oh, yeah. Yeah.
0: Oh, they stop at car dealerships. They stop at, you know.
1: Yeah, the same places every day. Yeah. And they toot that horn and, you know, everybody stops what they're doing.
0: Yeah. That's pretty cool.
1: We had a couple of different ones that would come through the highway yard.
0: Yeah.
1: Because, you know, they had different shifts down there.
0: You get sandwiches, right? Sandwiches.
1: Yeah. I mean,
0: might be able to get a hot dog.
1: Well, like on Ben's, I mean, you could get anything. He had meatloaf some days.
0: Right. And
1: he
0: had steak, like. They had home cooking stuff.
1: Right. All, you know, American chop suey, stuff like that, you know.
0: That's not an easy job if you think about it. I mean, if you know, you're up early in the morning or, you know, late at night and preparing for the next day, right?
1: Oh, like, right.
0: With all the stuff.
1: But I have never been that guy. I worked with a ton of guys that could do it. They just
0: go up to the thing and
1: eat off it like it's dinner time. And yeah. It's like 8:30 in the morning or 8 in the morning. I'm like, I could never do that. Like, I could have a breakfast sandwich, like something in the breakfast family. But, you know,
0: yeah,
1: eating dogs in the morning.
0: Yeah, I don't know.
1: It's just not me.
0: I was, I was like, I remember that, and I still see that. I would still see that guy around too. The roach cops. I didn't owe money or anything like that. But I just
1: you weren't avoiding them.
0: No, I wasn't. But I mean, I know there was. I mean, that was the thing at some points. Maybe at some point, but then you know, you got to pay him.
1: Yeah, there was definitely guys that did that in the city yard. Oh yeah.
0: And you know, he couldn't stick around and look for you either because he had to stick to his route. But he'd let you know that you know,
1: back in the day. Back in the day, you know, in the early 90s, there was guys that worked with me in the city that ran up tabs at corner stores, never mind the roach coach.
0: Yeah.
1: You know, they would have tabs at, you know, different corner store, Page Street Market or places like that, you know. And, don't go there today, you know.
0: Yeah.
1: I don't have the money to pay them. $12 or whatever. You
0: so
1: know?
0: His name was, like, I guess, Ben Murray, M-A-U-R-A-I-S.
1: Yeah.
0: Best roach coach ever, Pauly C says. Martin says Ben's was excellent. He's a nice guy. He worked a couple of places he came to. Yeah, cool.
1: Yeah. His name was actually Paul, I thought.
0: Oh. Well, no.
1: Because it was Ben's campaign.
0: Oh.
1: Camp. Ben's canteen, I thought, personally.
0: He thought his name was that. You didn't think his name was Ben?
1: Right. I think he bought the name off of someone.
0: Yeah, Ben.
1: I thought his name was, off of someone named Ben.
0: Yeah, his brother.
1: And
0: his brother.
1: Yeah.
0: Ben Murray.
1: Yeah. I thought his name was Paul, but whatever. Doesn't matter. We all called him Ben anyways.
0: Yeah. All right. Very, very neat. Wow. Best roach coach ever. Those are fun. All right. So again, congratulations to Judy. That whole conversation started from Judy winning the chicken tenders.
1: Yeah, Judy, congratulations. She was all excited about it. See the little video they had?
0: I did.
1: The mayor was there. And
0: I did. I was wondering if it was scripted or is that natural?
1: No, she looked like she was all excited.
0: Was that natural or was it scripted?
1: Well, you know what? Isn't she supposed to come in this
0: week?
1: Took
0: them like four times to get that right.
1: She's supposed to come in this week, right?
0: Yeah, she'll be here, I believe, on Wednesday, so we can talk about it then. But I'm excited for her.
1: Yeah.
0: That's a big deal.
1: Yeah.
0: Especially in Tendertown.
1: Right.
0: Let's say good morning to Aaron Mills. Good morning. Nice to see you this morning. Let's see. Pauly C. Who else do we have? Mike Tenzar. Good morning. Heidi. Good morning to you. Miriam. Good morning. Wow. Nice to see everybody in here this morning on this rainy Monday. So it looks like pretty smooth sailing so far. We haven't got any calls of any trouble in the city, have we?
1: No. Yeah, that downpour.
0: Earlier.
1: On my way in.
0: I'm going to say like around 6 o'clock, it was it was horrible, right?
1: Yeah, I think we'll be all right today. I don't think we'll get any flash flooding like last time. And last time, that was just that one quick, absolute downpour.
0: Oh, yeah, for like half an hour.
1: Yeah,
0: it was
1: bad. But, yeah, I think we'll be all right.
0: It doesn't look too bad out in this. What do we call this square? Do we call this,
1: Granite Square?
0: Is that what this is?
1: Sure.
0: All right. I think
1: Granite Square is on. It's a Granite Main.
0: Yeah. So
1: this one is not named yet.
0: They should name it after. They should name it after this show.
1: Yeah, I think it is named.
0: I think we should.
1: Yeah.
0: Can we change the name? How do you change the name of something?
1: Oh boy, somebody would
0: You'd have to know someone? You'd have to...
1: Well, first, someone, whoever it was named after, would have to do something bad to get it taken away from them, right?
0: Right, but maybe it's not named after
1: anybody. Oh, maybe you can just, like, name the corner.
0: Well, maybe it's it's Canal Corner or something like that. No, that's a dumb name. It's not named after anybody. What do you, you know what I mean?
1: Right,
0: there's
1: right,
0: no
1: right,
0: canal,
1: right.
0: You know, there's no canal anymore.
1: No.
0: It's just a street.
1: Yeah.
0: It's just a street.
1: It is.
0: It's one of the best streets in town, by the way, especially if you don't want to go through the hustle and bustle of downtown Manchester. It'll take you. This is right over the North End.
1: Not anymore. Now you're giving it the morning show bump, and now there's going to be 9,000 people out
0: great.
1: There.
0: Yes. Maybe we could talk to Alderman Dan O'Neill to see if he can put in a motion to change the name of Granite Street. He likes us. Granite Street, or do you think that's going too far?
1: that's far.
0: Right, Morning Show Square. You know, I mean, that would, you know, we could even paint it. You know, we could, yeah, that'd be a good idea. I don't know about you guys. But if it's not named after anybody, and it's just called, like, you know, over here, I think that'd be a great idea. We'll get Bill Berry on board. All we need is a few. All we need is a majority of aldermen.
1: We just need a couple.
0: Yeah. I think that's a great idea. They're not doing too much this summer. Budget thing's all done, right? So let's come on. Let's have some fun.
1: I don't think it has a... there's no official memorial name of it, you know, so.
0: So I think it's a good idea. Here's Dan O'Neill to tell me what a great idea. I lost y'all. I lost them. These phones are, I'm going to get these phones checked out. That's what I'm going to do. I got the fan fix. It works now, but if you have it on too high, you can hear that buzz.
1: Because Granite Square is pretty well known name.
0: Yeah, so this isn't
1: but that's not. Granite Square. Granite Square is on Main Street.
0: So Alderman Dan O'Neill tried to call in. We got to get the phone line fixed, but try again. Try again. So I think it would be a great idea. Something to celebrate this show right here. So when you're driving by, you're like, all right.
1: Yeah.
0: I don't know. I think, you know, you could be, we could have Scott Robinson paint the stripes different colors. You know, I don't know.
1: What color do you want?
0: Well, I don't know. Yellow?
1: Yellow? No, you can't do that.
0: Really? You can't?
1: No.
0: Hmm.
1: You could do other colors, like green.
0: Yeah, or maybe blue. Like a blue and orange type thing, because that seems to be our colors.
1: Blue and orange is our colors?
0: I think from that, I guess.
1: like the Florida, Florida Gators?
0: Well, no, more blue.
1: Okay.
0: I think. I don't know. It's like the picture we have that says the morning show.
1: Oh, yeah. Gotcha. Yeah.
0: No, I thought Alderman Dan O'Neill was going to call back, but maybe he thought about it and doesn't think it's a great idea.
1: That would be my guess.
0: Well, I mean, you know, all Nick LaValle had to do was go... speak for 3 minutes.
1: Yeah.
0: And, you know, instantly, this is Tender Town. And Judy's winning Chicken Tender Awards.
1: Yeah.
0: All right. Let's hope this goes through. Good morning. Good morning.
2: I think it's a wonderful idea.
0: See? Yeah. I told you. I knew you would.
1: No, you don't know.
2: But we do have to find out. Tom pointed this out. Need to make sure it's not already named after someone.
1: I don't think it is, Danny. I know Granite Square is Granite, Maine. I don't think there's a memorial name for this one.
2: We'll inquire. And I actually please, Peter, with your humbleness on this.
0: Yes.
2: I thought you were going to look for it be Peter White Square, and then you came out with Morning Show Square.
0: Yeah, I don't want to be. I don't want that.
1: Yeah, because then it'll sound like you're dead.
0: Yeah, no, I don't want that.
2: No. Well, let me just double check, and we'll see. We'll get some of your favorite people involved, and we'll go from there.
0: All right, I love that. I love that. Hey, by the way, I went to Stark Park yesterday. I saw that Freeze Brothers concert, and I was hanging out with our friend Shaky, and he brought me snacks. Because he goes, well, I didn't want Dan O'Neill just to bring you snacks, so I brought you snacks. He brought some cashews and a little bag of Nutter Butters.
1: Whoa.
2: Did those fit your, were those approved?
0: They were delicious. I like cookies, too.
1: For the future, I like cookies.
0: In case.
2: Well, I'll tell you, we had a little bit of everything with everybody pitching in. We had a little bit of everything going at those soccer games.
0: Yeah, we did. Yeah. I think you, yeah.
1: Yeah, there was a feast going on.
0: And it, pizza, too, so that was good. All right. Thank you.
2: Go, but we'll work on seeing what we can do there.
0: You know, something, yeah. I think it'd be a good idea.
2: I think it would be an excellent idea.
0: All right. Thank you, Alderman O'Neill.
2: All right. Take care.
0: All right.
1: So that one time I thought we were going to have a Matt Juno Memorial Square. When he fell down in the crosswalk.
0: That's where he wiped out.
1: Oh, my God. I still see that. Oh.
0: I mean, he fell.
1: Yeah.
0: And that was the same day.
1: In the street.
0: That was the same day he, you know, was telling us he jumped a 17-foot crevasse.
1: Yeah.
0: And he couldn't even make it across the street. He tripped over a crack.
1: Yeah, he tripped all right. He supermanned it.
0: No, we got the umbrellas out this morning.
1: Yeah.
0: See, I wish we could talk to that person with the umbrella.
1: Yeah. Hello.
0: Well, anyway. All right. Well, that's a great. I don't know. I don't want my name on it. that'd be too much.
1: Yeah. Then you feel like you're.
0: Maybe if something ever happens to me, we could, you know, talk about that. But that would be in someone else's hands. Because I'd be gone.
1: Yeah. We just stop talking about things that our secrets, because everybody's going. Did you see that? You go by the lake yesterday at all?
0: The lake yesterday.
1: That La Valley Farms was so packed.
0: Oh, I've been going there.
1: God, that thing was like wrapped around. I had to leave and come back.
0: Anything. I haven't been saying anything.
1: Yeah.
0: Because it's already busy enough over there.
1: Yeah.
0: Their corn is probably.
1: Oh my God, we had it yesterday.
0: It is fantastic.
1: Really good. Actually, everything. I picked up a bag of cukes and corn yesterday. But like I said, I had to.
0: Did you get a dozen corn?
1: No, it's just half a dozen.
0: Okay, I didn't know if everybody was eating it.
1: Yeah.
0: All right.
1: There's four of us.
0: Yeah.
1: So,
0: okay.
1: I only have one now. I'm not a big eater anymore. But I had to go back. I had to leave and come back because I'm like, look at that. That was like wrapped around the entire stand, and the poor girl's by herself, and she's trying to stock everything up at the same time. It was a good, 30-minute wait. So I'm like, I'll come back in a half an hour, and went for a little ride, went somewhere else, and came back.
0: All right.
1: But yeah, they're doing really well up there.
0: All right.
1: Ranking it.
0: So Kyle should be here pretty soon. We haven't seen Kyle Clayton in a while.
1: We
0: had John in here when last Thursday.
1: Yeah. Kyle's he's a free man now with his car, you know. He can, it opens up his world.
0: Yeah. My weekend was so boring. It was I went to that I filmed the concert for the Manchester Public Television over at Stark Park. And the past few concerts, I've been hanging out with Shaky. We enjoy the concert. It's good. We ate snacks yesterday. But I was thinking, though, man, this is my life now. I'm sitting on a park bench. Although I'm glad Shaky was there.
1: You know what? There could be worse things.
0: Yeah. No, it was a nice day. It was hot yesterday, but there was a nice breeze.
1: Yeah. We actually went to Footbridge Beach Saturday in Ogunquit.
0: Oh, really?
1: You talk about beautiful. That was probably the best beach day we've had.
0: You guys didn't go to the front porch?
1: You know what? I was looking for it because I'm not like really that good with the main beaches and, I don't know the area that well.
0: Yeah.
1: I'm not exactly sure where it is, but Footbridge Beach, if you have to get there early for one thing. There's only like 200 spots in the lot.
0: Okay.
1: So we got there really early. We got there at like 7:30 and walk out. It was low tide and the vast beach that they have there is huge and there's no rocks.
0: Right.
1: It's all flat. and it's got kind of like a weird tide situation where there's some sandbars and you can walk out and what a
0: you
1: great
0: don't
1: place.
0: Get stuck out there though.
1: No. You can see that, you know, you can see what's going on, but you can, where you walk across the footbridge, if you go to the right and back, it's like 2 miles the other way, but there's some private areas, but, I'm going to be hitting that up again because it'd been like 15 years or so since I went up there last time, you know, but it was a nice day up there for a Saturday for a beach.
0: Yeah, you could have checked out Robbio.
1: Well, that's what I was thinking. I was just looking for it. Now, I know I've seen it before, but I didn't drive by it. Or if I did drive by it.
0: Well, you might get it confused with the front yard, which is also up there.
1: Yeah, there's
0: as
1: a lot
0: you're driving. Front yard, I think, is as you're driving into town from the north, I think. And then the front porch is kind of in the busy area of
1: right, like the downtown ish area, right? Yeah, I'm sure I drove by it, but I mean, there was a ton of traffic, so you know, I was like, not.
0: I can't get this microphone to be in my this place it's I loose. Want it to be.
1: It's loose over
0: it's
1: there.
0: It's not loose. It's just it keeps going down and I don't know. I'm not gonna try to fret over these little things that small things that bother me.
1: And I actually went in the water almost like up to, pretty high.
0: Really?
1: Almost up to the boys, you know, you know what I'm saying.
0: Yeah.
1: Yeah. So,
0: I would consider that waist high water if you're, did you go in the
1: I didn't go in the waist because, you know, this.
0: It's cold.
1: There's a factor in there that you don't want to.
0: No, I get it.
1: Yeah. So I went just before that and, which is probably as deep as I've gone.
0: Ever
1: in the Atlantic Ocean in a long time. I, you know, in Aruba.
0: It's good for you.
1: It just seemed, I don't know, everything seemed cleaner. Everything was just nice.
0: You just never know when that ocean's going to turn on you and take you out.
1: I tell you, the waves.
0: Take you out, hey.
1: The waves were, it was moving.
0: Oh, you don't mind getting
1: that? Yeah, I got that.
0: All right, very good. We're going to take a quick little break. I can't believe this microphone. All right, we'll be right back.
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4: 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Good morning, Manchester.
0: All right. Monday morning. Sorry. Jeez. I must be out of it. Hey, you can sit over here, Kyle, if you want. You can sit over there, my friend. Wow. It is a pleasure to see you, my friend. Oh, okay, I'll let you get settled. You look good. Where? Are you all right? I mean, I'm talking to you.
1: He's trying to adjust height over there.
5: I'm a slouch. I'm good. Good. How are you?
0: Matt, why? You don't feel comfortable? You don't feel comfortable? Would you rather sit over in this cushioned chair?
5: No, I'm fine. I'm going to figure it out.
0: Do you want to? You don't feel comfortable? Would you rather sit over in this cushioned chair?
5: No, I'm fine. I'm going to figure it out.
0: Do you want to sit in that cushioned chair? Matt's not here today.
5: I can see that.

0: thought we were always cool. We just had we just had the John Clayton in here.
1: When?
0: Thursday.
1: Nuh-uh.
0: Yeah.
1: The real one?
0: The real one. Have you seen him lately?
1: I don't know the last time I saw him, actually.
0: I mean, he looks good.
1: I stand.
0: Yeah, he just looks good. He looks good.
1: I'm glad.
0: Yeah.
1: You look good.
0: Yeah, you do too.
1: Feel good.
0: Yeah? How's work going?
1: It's good.
0: So tell us about the, because recently Kyle has a vehicle.
1: Yep.
0: And you still have it.
1: Yep.
0: All right.
1: Got my first parking ticket, so I'm going to apply for a city pass now.
0: You got your first parking ticket?
1: Yeah, I had a good run.
0: I had a good run. What? Oh, you mean parking on Mechanic Street?
1: Mechanic or what's the Ben and Jerry Street?
0: Yeah, Stark.
1: Stark, yeah, yeah.
0: You just park it and leave it there?
1: Well, because all the other city employees park there, so I felt like that was my loophole, is they wouldn't get one of their own, you know, if I just blended in.
0: I didn't know you were a city employee.
1: No, it's blending in.
2: He's trying to blend in. He could pass for one.
1: Yeah, I feel like I skip that street once in a while, but yeah, they got me.
2: Yeah. Yeah, you can get a residential tag, can't
1: you? Yeah, I'm looking into it, yeah, yeah.
0: So
1: I'm
0: you're looking that. Into it. Who?
1: Well, Pete, I just haven't had the finances, and now I do, so...
0: Well, I don't. You have to pay for that.
1: $50, I thought.
2: The residential ones.
0: $50.
2: That's a good question. I don't know the fee of it.
1: I don't know. Maybe I was looking at the wrong thing, but I have been looking into that because.
2: Yeah.
1: I don't get my one free off-street parking spot, which is.
0: What's going on with parking right now in the city? Is it being like? Is it still under DPW or is it?
2: No, it is now under MPD.
0: Okay, I thought I heard that. Yeah. I read that somewhere.
2: Yeah, so,
0: I didn't know
2: so
0: that.
2: The parking division got kind of moved around. It was under traffic department when we were a department, and then when traffic department went into DPW, they moved parking into finance.
0: Okay,
2: but at one time the PCOs were under PD anyways, so they just moved it back to PD, which is the smart move because
0: I remember.
2: I mean, they're under their union and everything.
0: Yeah,
2: you know, so.
0: I remember the ladies that used to do parking under, they were basically what we used to call meter maids, right?
2: Right.
0: I mean, it sounds.
2: Well, yeah, now they're PCOs, yeah.
0: Right, they're not meter maids?
2: No, PCOs.
0: If you said meter maid now, it would be.
1: It's like, yeah, it's not a good term.
0: Yeah.
2: I guess not. I mean, I don't think anybody would get mad, except for the guys, maybe.
1: Yeah, I mean, and a guy could be a maid, too. I mean, the money's right, whatever.
2: Yeah, sure.
1: Who cares?
2: That's true.
0: Yeah,
2: that's true.
0: No, but they used to wear outfit. They had their little they did. They had little hats.
1: Yeah, they're respectable city employees.
0: Little meter maid hats.
2: Yeah,
1: that's gonna be the toughest job. I mean,
2: it's not an easy gig.
1: Yeah, nobody's excited to see you ever.
0: No,
1: you never bring good news. That's gonna be a tough gig, but city benefits.
0: I remember the time while Jeff Nyan was. I don't know. He must have went to the Bridge Cafe, and he had parked on, I don't know, Lowell Street or whatever. Anyway, he got a boot on his car.
2: Oh.
0: But the guy was still there, and, you know, Jeff saying, oh, come on, you know, I'm just going to... And the guy just wouldn't talk to him at all. No, there weren't any people skills.
1: It's probably not the first time he's heard someone trying to get talking out of a boot.
0: Well, now they put the thing on your window.
2: Yeah, that's a not a good...
1: I haven't seen that.
2: Don't get me started on that one.
0: Oh, okay.
2: Yeah, that was a poor decision made by...
0: they put the thing on your window.
2: The previous parking manager was no longer there.
0: Right.
2: She wasn't with us long. Let's put it that way.
0: Aren't being used anymore? Or?
2: You know what? They probably are, but it's a really dumb thing in New England.
0: Because you can still drive, right?
2: No, you can't drive.
0: Oh, you can't?
2: No.
0: Why?
2: Because you can't see. It's walking.
0: It covers your whole windshield or can it peek out the corners?
2: If you want to do an Ace Ventura and stick your head out the window, I guess you could drive.
0: I once put a little hole GPS of ice in my windshield.
2: There's GPS tracking on those, too. So if you try to steal it, then your credit card's going to get you. It's not a good setup for Manchester at all. It was a... The parking manager is no longer with us, and she was only here a short time, so that'll tell you a couple things.
0: Yeah.
1: What is it, like a sticker?
2: No.
0: No.
2: Basically, Kyle, it's a thing that just goes on your window.

0: windshield.
1: Oh, like a, oh, just like it encompasses, you know, almost the whole thing.
2: It's almost like what a suction.
0: You'll get one soon. You'll get one soon.
1: Yeah. No. I'm getting the pass. What do you mean?
2: Yeah.
1: But, you know, I'm all right now. Don't worry about me.
2: If you get to that level, though, if you get to the level of getting a boot or getting that thing on your car, that means you have multiple tickets that you haven't paid for. So it's not about just getting a ticket. If you get a ticket and you go pay for it, then you're not going to get that. So
1: I mean, I'm not trying to brag, but I think I can get $15 in 30 days.
2: Yeah.
0: Is it 15 or 50?
1: One five.
0: Oh, I thought it was 50.
1: No.
2: Well, it's 15 in a metered spot. Yeah. If you're parking in no parking zone, that's different.
1: Oh, yeah. No, I'm just rolling the dice.
0: I thought I was.
1: Right again.
0: Was I in the back of your head saying you can't park there?
1: No.
0: Oh, okay.
1: No. I knew you can park there.
2: You just got to pay.
1: Yeah, and I, you know what? Sometimes I run up for an hour or two, and I.
2: Yeah.
0: Yeah, that's tough.
2: I get it.
1: $15 is
0: you can
1: less.
0: Park like four blocks away and not pay for parking.
1: You can do all kinds of things, Pete, but I think $15 is I've made out so far. I should have paid more if I paid the meter at the time. So
0: how is driving going for you? How is that?
1: It's good. It's good. I'm not even wet. It's pouring out. I'm not even wet.
0: You've been feeling, have you done anything other than going to work? Are you driving around? Are you going to to places you've never been before?
1: No, I mean, this is not my first car. So.
0: Well, I know, but it's been a while.
1: Yeah, it's been a while. No, I haven't really done anything
0: yet. It's been 6 years.
1: It's been,
0: about seven
1: when
0: years.
1: When did I start here?
0: Six or seven, whatever it is.
1: I had a car when I started
0: here. You were a boy. You were just a boy.
1: That's good times, with the Dodge Dart.
0: Yeah.
1: No, I haven't really done anything with it yet, but... I got today off. So.
0: We're talking about the time you lost everything and came to this show.
1: I had a girlfriend, a cat, a car.
0: Right. Just, everything was good. You were winning awards. You were.
1: Yeah. And now my feet started.
0: And it all went downhill.
1: My feet are breaking. And,
0: your feet.
1: Just tired.
0: Yeah. No, we've been together a while now.
1: Yeah. And now I got a Honda Fit. So it's all good.
0: All right.
2: There you go.
0: What do you have for a soundtrack in that thing?
1: I gotta figure that out still. I have the old iPhone that doesn't, like, I need to get the cigarette outlet thing, and I just ordered some stuff off the internet. So.
0: Oh, you have a lighter in your car?
1: Yeah.
0: Or is it just an outlet? Like,
1: well, it's an outlet. I don't have the thumb thing.
0: Okay, you don't have it.
1: 2012, I think, is a little late.
0: You're probably not smoking in there anyway.
1: I'm ripping butts. Are you kidding me? It's my car. I own that.
0: Does the car have an ashtray?
1: I just ordered that too.
0: No, you didn't.
1: I swear to God. I swear.
0: It goes in the
2: the drink cup.
1: Yep,
2: right?
1: Yeah. It's nice. Yeah.
0: That's going to be your ashtray? You have one too?
2: Absolutely.
0: Oh. Yeah.
1: What are you doing?
2: I have a cigar one.
0: Oh, yeah. It's one for cigars, but yeah.
1: Well,
0: one
1: still,
0: for,
1: I mean.
2: Yeah, you can use it
1: I'm disposing of it. That's all. Yeah. I'm not just doing it in my car. And it's tough with the with the stick, you know, because I'm.
0: Do you have a air freshener in your car? One of those little green thing, Christmas trees?
1: No, I didn't order that yet.
0: Green trees, whatever they are. They're not Christmas trees.
1: No, it's...
2: No, those are no good. You got to get the vent ones, though.
0: Yeah.
2: You stick them in the vent.
0: But then they run out, and you see it sitting there, and you're like...
2: I have two empty ones right now.
0: I think I can still smell it.
1: You go to the MS Market, and you get yourself a thing of Osium, and then you'll be fine. That it's an odor eliminator. It doesn't just
0: I know what Osium is.
1: It's an odor eliminator, Pete. Okay.
2: Yeah. They sell it at the place where they sell cigarettes.
1: Yeah.
2: That's the funny part.
1: Yeah, I know. It's a brilliant move.
2: Oh, wow.
1: Ty's a smart guy.
0: And what was the breath spray? The old breath spray that people
2: used? Yeah.
0: Banaka?
2: Banaka.
1: Listerine? Oh.
0: Banaka.
2: Yeah.
0: It was like one squirt of this, like, strong. I don't know.
1: Was that what you got in the bathrooms?
0: No, you'd have to go to CVS and
2: yeah,
0: and
2: this buy. Stuff was
0: it was no. a spray.
2: This
0: spray
2: stuff was made, high test.
0: It was.
2: It probably gave you throat cancer.
0: I think it was an aerosol can.
2: Yeah,
0: that's how huffing began.
2: Yeah,
0: I heard that. Yeah, all right, let's go right.

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3: All right, Monday morning, Andy, good morning.
4: Good morning, Peter.
3: How are you on this rainy Monday?
4: I'm doing okay. I just watched the Jamaican version of the Thundercat song on Facebook.
3: Oh, you did?
4: I did. Also, I saw an AI version of a Cookie Monster robbing a cookie store, which that makes total sense, I think.
3: They are
4: a Cookie Monster in real life.
3: Yeah.
4: Rob a cookie store.
3: Yeah, Cookie Monster is... I think when I was little, it was kind of scary just because of the word monster.
4: Yeah. Although, I mean, there's other monsters that are more chill. And in the end, Cookie Monster could be chill once his hangriness could be resolved. He was always very hangry.
3: And then he was messy, too, because when I was a kid...
4: And messy.
3: He wasn't... The cookie went everywhere. Never went in his mouth. It just went everywhere. It was a big mess.
4: Yeah, that's still an issue, I think, from what I see from the girls watching on Sesame Street.
3: Yeah.
4: But, now he eats other things, too. He just eats everything.
3: No, okay. Yeah, because didn't they change it because they wanted kids to eat healthier?
4: Yeah, now they tell him to eat cookies sometimes, and he's like, okay, I'll wait, but they want that cookie.
3: Yeah, that's not...
5: Well, I don't think Cookie Monster's, like, portraying, like, a good lifestyle you want to... follow, you know. I think
4: that, yeah, that's one thing I was worried about with the girls. Was like, well, if they watch him, will they just like eat cookies all the time?
5: And he's a mess.
4: Then I realized they're not like really watching it that much. They're like watching it for like 10 seconds. Then they're trying to climb on something. Usually me.
3: Yeah.
4: Like right now, one of them, Molly, climbing on me. Say hello to the radio, Molly.
6: Hello,
5: Cookie. Really?
4: Yeah, so.
5: Hey, Molly.
4: Yeah, they're the
3: star
6: of the
4: show.
3: Yeah.
6: Can we have a cookie?
4: Pretty much.
3: All right. So do we have news today?
4: There's always news. I'm going to be covering an event with Chris Pappas today at an undisclosed location.
3: Oh.
4: His campaign does not want me to disclose locations of their campaign events or whatever non-campaign events.
3: The secret.
4: Until it happens, because there could be some miscreants or whatever. I don't know. That's what they do. That's their thing. So I'll be there unless something happens and it's canceled.
3: Maybe it will be in Morning Show Square down here on Canal and Granite.
4: Maybe it will. Maybe he'll stop by. I don't know. I'm not his keeper. He can do whatever he wants.
3: Okay. All right.
4: I have no control over his itinerary at all.
3: All right.
4: I've got that. Tomorrow's Aldermanic meetings, so I won't be over there. I'll have some stories for you later this week. Planning board meeting on Wednesday. This week's on a Thursday because of a road race on Thursday. And then on Thursday night, I'm hopefully going to, there's going to be a town hall meeting in Ward 9 for a state rep candidate. I got some questions for him. So I'm going to ask to see if there's media is allowed at that event.
3: All right, Andy.
4: That's what I got. And also, the weather is going to be rainy all day today, as you saw, highs in the 70s.
3: It's pretty wet out there, Andy. You staying in today?
4: Wet and wild. Red alert.
3: Are you staying in today?
4: I got to go to the Chris Pappas thing. I'm staying in Manchester.
3: Okay, good. All right. After.
4: Yeah, I'm not going
3: hopefully
4: to
3: that's,
4: the moon or anything.
3: Hopefully that's inside.
4: Yeah, hopefully it's inside. If it's outside, I might say to Congressman Pappas, like, yeah, maybe this isn't the best day for this. I'll see you later.
3: All right. Well, it is Monday, and we have Kyle Clayton is with us here today, in for Maddie.
4: Hey, Kyle. Good to see you, buddy.
5: Good to see you too, Andy. Miss you.
4: Oh, well, I got you here. We got to get a date for the fantasy football draft.
5: You just tell me when, and I'll be there. Or I'll be there. But I'm absolutely into that.
3: Now, is Buzz going to get into this one? Because I think he would enjoy it once he knew what was going on.
4: I thought Buzz wanted to be the general manager for Maddie's team.
3: Okay, they can do it together. Matt probably needs the help.
0: Okay. Here. Matt needs total help.
4: Buzz can do it if he wants. Then just, we'd have nine, and it'd be weird.
0: I'll help Matt.
4: Bye weeks don't really...
3: Right, we got to make sure Eric Lesniak wants in.
0: I'll help Matty out.
5: Yeah, we can cut one, or we can pick one up.
4: And if we have nine, we just stop doing head-to-head and just do points or whatever.
0: Matty's going to be a force to reckon with now.
5: Look out. He was good, and he didn't know what he was doing last year.
0: He just hired a general manager.
3: Well, don't count the Barely Manilows out.
0: Barely Manilows. That's a good one. I like that name.
3: All right, what do we have? What are we doing? An award game, right? We have to beat, basically...
4: We are doing a award game.
3: Basically, so, Kyle, do you know this game?
5: Yep, it's one of my favorites, Pete.
3: Well, I know, but Buzz here seems to know every street, so...
5: Right.
3: He goes last.
5: Okay.
3: So...
5: Why, because we copy off of him?
3: Yes, exactly.
5: That was my move. All right.
3: All right, what's our first one, Andy?
4: First one is Irwin Drive.
3: Irwin Drive.
4: There?
3: Yeah, we're still here. Andy, are you here?
4: I thought that the girl's not turned off my phone.
3: All right, Kyle, what ward is Irwin in?
5: I don't know. I still don't know where the wards are. I'm going to say one.
3: All right. Kyle goes with one. I say ward one.
0: Nice. Yeah, ward one.
5: Nice.
3: Ward one. Andy, what is it?
4: Ward one.
3: All right.
5: I'm familiar.
0: Good job, fellas.
5: Thank you.
0: Right on the ball.
5: I mean, this is my peak.
3: All right. Let's go to the next one, Andy.
4: All right. Next one is Mountain View Road.
3: Mountain View.
4: Yes. I don't know if it actually views a mountain. I guess everywhere you look in the answer to race, you can see a mountain, more or less. Mm. But I don't know.
5: It's all perspective.
3: Question. Yeah. All right. Kyle, what do you say?
5: Going to go to the top of the mountain, Ward 12.
3: Ward 12.
5: To the top.
3: To the top. I went with Ward 4. Buzz, what do we have? Mountain View Road.
0: Oh, where that is. I'm trying to think.
3: It's Ward 4.
0: I'm going to go 6.
3: Okay, 6. Andy, I'm interested. Where is this?
4: Okay, I might have stumped Buzz on this one, because it's in Alton Ward 1. It's actually the street that the arena in SNU, on SNU campus is.
0: That's in
4: basketball.
0: That's in Hooksett, my man.
4: No, they're part of SNU. That's in Manchester.
0: Oh.
4: Where they play basketball. That's Manchester.
0: Okay.
3: Mountain View Road.
0: I'm giving that I'm giving that.
4: I will show you after the after the show if you want.
0: No, you don't have to show me. I am
4: right. I am totally right.
0: Yeah.
4: There's a little sliver of Manchester that goes onto the SNU campus.
0: Yeah, there is.
5: Right, well, there is. That's the
4: only street in Manchester on the campus.
0: Oh, okay. But
4: it's that gym, basketball.
0: Right, but part of that road is in Hooksett, right? And part of it's
4: in Hooksett, yeah.
0: Right, right.
4: Part of it in Manchester is in Ward 1.
0: Okay, yeah, you're right.
4: So, all right, just to make sure we are all on the same page.
0: Yeah, you got me on that one.
3: All right.
4: I did.
3: Well, we're still all tied at one. Let's go to the next one.
4: The next one is Northeast Gateway. And just to be clear, that's three words. It's not Northeast Gate. It's Northeast Gate.
3: Cool. I just saw lightning. Yeah. All right.
5: You're the bird?
3: Thank you, everybody. Yeah, I just saw it.
4: Is the bird okay?
3: Yeah, it is. I saw it in the distance.
4: Get hit by the lightning? Oh, I just heard it over here.
3: I told you.
4: On the west side.
3: I know, I told you.
4: West side, back side.
3: I could see the future.
4: Thank you for the early warning system.
0: We got some boomers going on.
3: Yeah, great. Nothing like having headphones on during a thunderstorm.
0: Yeah.
3: I love
0: it. No problem.
3: With a big antenna. obviously.
5: Yeah, that's my imminent threat alert from the National Weather
0: Association. Whoa, cow's getting worse over there.
5: Yep. Flash flood warning is in effect till 11:15, just so you guys know.
3: All right. Wow.
5: I can't turn that off, Peter. Sorry.
3: No, it's all right. All right.
4: Better safe than sorry.
3: No, I just got it, too. I just got it, too.
5: We don't have to sleep over here.
4: Okay.
3: We're stuck here now,
5: Andy. Hunker down.
3: It's an emergency alert.
4: Yeah.
0: Yep, there's mine.
3: There goes Buzz.
0: Yeah.
3: You guys are all going to get these.
0: Well,
3: everybody gets them.
5: But you heard it here first.
3: Kyle got it first,
0: Kyle
3: though.
0: Did get it first.
3: Hey. He gets it first because he's a Clayton.
5: Yeah. I'm not the... I'll make this the lifeboat, though.
3: All right, let's go to the next one in this.
0: No, we already got one.
4: You didn't even get this one.
3: Oh, okay, what is it?
4: I don't know if you heard, but Molly just gets four.
3: Okay.
0: All right. Good guess, Molly.
3: What's the name of it? What are we looking for
5: North
3: again?
5: East Gate.
3: Okay, this
4: North
3: is...
4: North East Gateway.
3: Yeah, this is Ward 6.
5: I'm going with Molly, so...
3: All right, Buzz?
0: Yeah, it's 6.
3: It's 6.
0: Yeah.
3: All right, what do we have, Andy?
4: It is 6.
3: All right, Buzz and I go to 2. All right, I like it. Kyle, don't worry about it, man.
5: I'm more worried about the flash flood warning speed.
3: Don't worry, you're up here. Did you park up here?
5: I parked in the lot.
0: With that little car, you might float away, though.
5: Yeah, that's what I'm saying.
3: Yes.
0: Don't go through puddles with that thing.
3: It's going down the river right now.
5: It's a canal... Nick, go ahead. I'm not nervous.
3: Don't want to get stuck in Morning Show Square here.
5: No.
3: Let's go to the next one, Andy.
4: Trinity Street.
3: Ooh, what is it?
4: Trinity Street.
0: Trinity.
3: All right, yes. That's Trinity Street.
0: Yep.
3: Oh, God.
0: That one's
3: all right.
0: Easy to me.
3: All right, I'm locked in. Kyle, you locked in. What do you say?
5: Sure. I'm going to go with 5.
3: All right. I went with 4.
0: Kyle, 5.
3: All right. What do we have?
4: Ward 5 has nothing to do with the high school Trinity. It's a totally different area.
5: Of course.
0: Over by Eastside Hanny's.
5: Yep.
3: Kyle goes to 2. Buzz goes to 3. I remain at 2. Let's go to the next one.
4: All right. The next one is... Rose Avenue.
3: What is it?
4: Rose Avenue.
3: Oh, God. Rose?
4: Yes.
3: Avenue.
4: R-O-S-E.
3: All right, I'm locked in. Kyle, what do you say?
5: I'm going to go with 9, Pete.
3: All right, I went with Ward 8. Let's go to Buzz.
0: It is 9. I believe it's 9.
5: I hope so.
3: I think it's 8.
5: I'm doing no phone right now.
3: What are we
0: in that area?
3: All right. What do we have, Andy?
4: It is 9.
5: This is the best. Kyle. This is a career game for me.
0: Kyle.
5: Career game.
3: Buzz goes to 4.
0: Did you actually know what that was?
3: Kyle goes to 3. I remain at 2. And now this is our 5th one.
5: Lucky number 9.
3: No, Andy. This is our bonus.
0: You guessed, Kyle?
5: Yes, I did. 1,000%.
3: Is this That's our bonus, good. Andy?
4: The bonus is...
0: How many do I have?
4: Shirley Hill Road.
0: Yeah.
3: What is it?
4: Shirley Hill Road.
3: All right. Locked in. Kyle, what do you say?
5: 3.
3: Ward 3. Shirley Hill Road.
5: Sure.
3: Yeah, right here in downtown, yes.
5: I don't know. Pete?
3: I went with Ward 12.
0: I think it's 10.
3: You say 10?
0: Yeah.
3: Damn. All right.
0: By the way, world's 10, Pete.
5: Don't patronize me.
4: So are you ready for the answer?
3: Yeah. Yes.
4: I wasn't sure if the flooding had delayed it or not.
3: I don't know.
4: It is, Ward 10.
3: Ward 10.
0: Yeah.
3: All right. So Buzz wins.
0: You got
4: That's
0: me with
4: a
0: one.
4: Bummer. Kyle, like, had the game of his life here.
5: It really was.
3: He really did. He wishes it wasn't over.
5: I'll enjoy it while it lasts.
3: Right.
0: If you're not first, you're last, Kyle.
5: I'm last.
3: No,
5: but...
3: I'm last.
0: Oh.
3: He's number 2. We all know what number 2 is.
4: Number 2 is first place loser.
0: Yeah.
5: You know what, guy? I'm really happy I'm back here.
3: Yeah. Aren't you?
4: I'm just happy to play, yeah.
3: Yeah. It wouldn't be the same without you, Andy.
4: Thank you so much. Oh, and I just looked. that street we mentioned before on this new campus, when it enters into Hooksett, it turns into East Side Drive. So,
0: Oh, okay.
4: Manchester Street.
0: Gotcha.
4: Yeah.
0: Interesting.
4: So,
3: all right.
4: Very interesting. Yep.
0: You got me.
3: All right. How's the thunderstorm out there going?
4: It's going okay. Just need to make sure that the babies don't climb onto something and hurt themselves.
3: Right. That makes sense. All right.
4: They're trying. They're not seriously injured, but they're certainly giving me concerns.
3: Yeah.
4: That's what toddlers do, I guess.
3: It only gets better.
4: It only gets better. Yeah. Eventually they'll stop doing dangerous things.
3: All right, Andy.
4: Worrying parents.
3: All right. Well, we're going to try not to get electrocuted here at the studio.
4: Okay. That's a good plan.
3: Right.
4: Wish you best of luck. And if you're still alive on Thursday, I will be back.
3: All right.
4: All right. And if you're dead, then I'll go to your funeral and take the day off.
3: All right. Then they can name it Peter White Square down here. All right. Thank you, Andy.
4: Okay, sounds good. Bye-bye.
3: All right. Andy Sylvia, Manchester Ink Link, where everything in Manchester connects. You can find out what's going on around town at manchesterinklink.news.
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1: You all know me.
2: Oh, God.
0: Proud sponsor of WMNH.
3: They want to mix it up.
4: Please clear the floor. Everybody.

0: Morning Manchester. Here's Peter White.
1: All right, Monday morning. Good morning, everybody. Welcome back. All right, looks like we got an, I read the warning on our phones that we all just got, and it says imminent threat.
2: Yeah.
3: Yeah.
1: I mean, so if you don't have to go out, stay in, right?
2: Yeah.
3: It says 1 to 3 inches of rain.
1: Yeah, we know it.
3: Part of time. Yeah.
1: I think
3: streets that were flooded the first time.
1: Yeah, if there's any areas of the city right now that people should stay away, please give us a call. Let us know, 250-6007, and we'll pass the word along, because we are broadcasting live from the morning show square down here.
3: Yes.
1: The unofficial morning show square.
3: Yeah.
1: Because I think the morning show represents us all. That's why I didn't say, you know what I mean?
2: Yeah.
1: Did you notice how Alderman O'Neill pointed out how humble I was?
2: Yeah. Of the Peter White Square?
1: Yeah, I wouldn't do that. I mean, but that's for dead people.
2: Yeah. And
1: right.
2: That's, yeah, post.
1: Right, because that wouldn't be right.
2: No, because you're alive.
1: Yes.
2: And I like that.
1: Thank you.
2: You're welcome. So, let's, yeah.
1: So, in the meantime, morning show's square. So, here's some news of the city. I don't know if you guys heard, but they are the McDonald's on 2nd Street has been closed.
3: Yeah.
1: To make basically a new one.
3: The new style, Mickey D's.
1: I know. Do you guys like the new style McDonald's? You know, this like square.
3: Well,
1: it doesn't have the excitement it did when I was a kid.
3: I like clean, though.
1: Yeah.
3: Because new brings clean.
1: No, I get it.
3: And I think, you know, some of those rundown ones can use.
1: Some people don't know how to use the double drive-through. You got those people out there.
3: Yeah.
1: And the talk of the town is the play place.
3: The play place, yeah.
2: Was that still up and running?
1: Oh, yeah. That was up and running, man.
2: When was the last time they got like a new shipment of balls, though? Those have been probably rolling around for 20 years, 30 years.
1: No, they got to have someone to wash the ball. Wash them.
2: Nah, you'd think that, Pete.
1: No,
2: to hand wash balls.
1: I had a young daughter that used to love to jump in the balls.
3: Oh, yeah.
2: We all did.
1: You know, I didn't. You know what? There were no balls when we were kids.
2: If they were there, you would have.
1: No, I know we would have. But no,
2: you would have loved them.
1: No, you know what we had? You walk into Lord's and you could put a quarter in and watch like, you know, Woody Woodpecker cartoons while your parents shopped in this little yellow thing with a curtain, so you could. Now, do you remember these things?
3: Yeah.
2: For a quarter?
1: Yeah, it was a quarter. You could watch cartoons. Okay. While your parents shot. It was like.
2: That's pretty smart, actually.
1: Yeah, I don't know. If you want to get kidnapped.
2: Yeah, well, I mean. It was more honest times back then. It was a struggle.
1: Yeah.
2: Well, I mean, are you going to watch your kids the whole time you go shopping?
1: No, not back then.
2: Yeah, it's too much.
1: You could go into a store with your parents, like say you went to Bradley's or whatever, and just go take off.
3: Yeah.
1: Couldn't you?
3: Oh, I'd go right for the sports section.
1: Sports section? Yeah,
3: I'd go right for that.
1: Yeah. I went to the music section when I was real little. I went to the toy section.
3: Yeah.
1: Then they had those like video game setups.
2: Where, you had to find a demo somewhere.
1: Yeah, you just sit there and play.
3: Yeah.
2: Could be anyone you're playing against, too.
1: Didn't even care. Hey, kid.
2: Yeah, it could be some 50-year-old guy. Could be a toddler. I don't care.
1: Oh, man. Yeah, so no play place. My daughter loved those things, though.
3: I used to bring my boys there, too.
1: And the thing is, people talk about horror stories of things, and we all know that. I mean,
2: You're going to McDonald's, though. Like, you're going there for, like, the cleanliness, and, I mean.
1: No, but it was fine, as long as, you wash up after.
2: Yeah, exactly.
3: I mean, I used to bring my kids there, like, in the mid-90s.
1: Yeah.
3: It was fine.
1: Yeah.
2: If there was a situation, normally it was then, yes, you'd wash the
1: balls. Well, there was a period of time when she was real little, she would only go up to, like, because to get up there, you got to go slowly. Yeah. And then you're finally, she would go to like the fourth level and be like, no.
2: Could she get back down?
1: Yeah, she got back down. And then she finally did it which I can see how it'd be kind of scary to a kid, those, those little, tubes.
2: Tubes and shelves and stuff.
1: So where you can see the down, you can see everybody.
2: Yeah, and the ball, the glass, or yeah, whatever ball.
1: And then, of course, you know, to get down, you take the infamous slide.
2: You just hear their skin squeak all the way down.
1: They didn't have those when I was a kid. Those started going, because remember Burger King had one on Hooks at Road, you know, the Hooks at Road Burger King?
3: Yeah.
1: They, in South Willow Street, did too. And it was a great big monstrosity. And I remember being the age of like, oh, that looks so cool. It's too bad I'm 13. You know what I mean?
2: It's tough.
1: Yeah. You're like too old to go on it, but it's called growing up, Kyle.
2: Yeah. And then, well, the Hooks at Road one, they got rid of it. And they just put like two, like, video game cabinet. I don't even know what they were. There's like touchscreen things.
1: Yeah, Burger King needs to reinvent themselves. I mean, I don't know. I don't know what happened to them. They used to be like, right?
3: Allegedly they are. They got some new CEO or something.
1: No, Burger King used to be number two. I mean, it was McDonald's and Burger King. And you might be like, well, do you want to go to McDonald's or Burger King?
3: Yeah.
1: You know? Yeah.
3: I mean, the other places were like little small or mom and pop type.
1: Burger King had a drive-through on South Willow before McDonald's did. Fact.
2: Well, the one on, again, Hooks the Road is the worst one, because if you don't want to wait in line and someone pulls in behind you, you're done. You have to ride that out.
3: Yeah, you can't get out.
1: Oh, I know. You're
3: stuck.
1: It's
3: been like that forever, yeah.
1: Why do they do that? Because people would do that, probably.
3: Bail?
2: I don't know.
1: I bet people would bail. You're stuck.
2: But if it's fast food and like I gotta be at work in 20 minutes and I've already been sitting in line for 20 minutes, like I gotta go.
1: Well, you gotta prepare for that. Why don't you just go inside?
2: I guess it's probably the same situation, but.
1: No, inside. It goes pretty quick.
2: Yeah, but you're right. If I didn't like it, I could just walk away. I don't know. I don't like being trapped, Pete.
1: Oh, I get it. You feel constricted when you're in the drive-thru on Hooks at Road.
2: I gotta get out of there.
1: I would say that drive-through, like the Burger King on South Willow, and this is the old style Burger King before they did whatever it looks like now. That was the first drive-through in Manchester, I believe. The one that,
3: first one I remember.
2: The reason they're getting rid of all those, like the fun old buildings, is because once they're gone, like the Pizza Hut building, you could tell that's an old Pizza Hut and stuff, and it's just harder to.
1: That's hard. See, but
2: so they're making everything just like more uniform. And
1: I heard they're bringing some classic Pizza Huts back, though.
3: Really?
1: Yes, I heard that.
2: I got a phone.
1: Can you look up the Pizza Hut thing and see?
3: What, like sit down ones?
1: Yeah,
3: like
1: they're going to make some classic pizza. Really? I don't know. I read this somewhere. Let's see if it's true. And Kyle's going to
2: type in Pizza Hut Renaissance.
1: Let's see. Yeah, let's go. Yeah. I think that's a thing. Because, I mean, let's face it. I mean, when I was a young kid and we'd go out with my parents, we'd stop at Pizza Hut. We'd go in. And I remember being a kid and we'd sit down and, you know, music was playing.
2: Yeah, buffet.
1: You could hear video games. No, there was no buffet then. This is really old Pizza Hut.
3: They had a salad bar, though.
1: Yeah. Right? Yeah, I think so.
3: Most places had a salad bar back then.
1: Yeah, the salad bar craze of the 1980s.
3: Yeah.
1: Right? 80s and early 90s. What are they saying, Kyle, about
2: Pizza's updating its brand identity with an all-new red italicized logo in the rollout of Pizza Classics Retro Dine-In Restaurants.
1: All right, that's what we want. Can we get one of those here? Where's Eric Lesniak? Let's get a Pizza Hut classic.
2: We still have a couple, right? They're just...
1: Well, we have the one down where Corey Square is, in Corey Square.
3: You think that would make it now? Because Pizza Hut is now...
1: I don't know. I would go there.
3: At the Domino's level, I think.
1: I just want the old Pizza Hut.
3: Yeah.
2: Well, and yeah, the Domino's, they've always only focused on delivery and stuff.
1: I want to sit down and play Pac-Man and listen to some music on the jukebox while I wait for my pizza.
2: Buffets just don't and do drink. Well.
3: A pitcher of beer?
1: And drink Coke out of one of those plastic red cups.
3: Yeah.
1: While I look at the flickering light of the candle on the...
2: It's an ambiance thing.
1: No, it is. That was a great place, man. You know, but I guess nothing stays the same. All right, phone lines are open, 250-6007. Yeah, I heard Hooks at Road is getting a Jersey Mike's.
2: Is that
3: Hooks Hit Road, yeah.
2: They're getting Korean barbecue, too.
1: Really, yes. Now, Jersey Mike's, though. Do you like a Jersey Mike's sub?
3: Yeah, good.
1: I mean, don't get me wrong. This is a chain.
3: Yeah.
2: I've never indulged, but.
1: I like them.
2: If I were going to, I'd still pick Nato's, I assume, over. If I'm going on Hooks Hit Road and I had to pick a sub place.
1: Yeah. No, I was at a thing once. I don't know. It was at, like, Mohegan Sun. And, I don't know, we ended up getting a whole bunch of Jersey Mike's subs because we had these, like, tickets, and we had to use it. So we got, like, 4 or 5 Jersey Mike's subs. It was amazing.
2: Yeah, right?
3: Yeah.
1: Oh, yeah. Yeah, it was.
3: I mean, their ingredients are fresh and everything.
1: Oh, I like the one over here. It's just South Willow Street. It's kind of, you know, it's a little, you know.
3: At the old Friendly's.
1: Yeah, absolutely.
3: Yeah.
1: So there's going to be one up here. I heard that. Let's see. Melanie says, oh, my hands are giant. Have you ever measured them? Yes. Yes, I have. Yes, I have. My hands aren't that giant.
2: I'm not intimidated, Pete.
1: What? You're not intimidated by these hands, right?
2: No. Yeah. Just regular guy hands.
1: Yeah. Nice hands, right?
2: Yeah, pretty nice.
1: Nice.
2: All right.
1: Those are nice hands. Well, let's see. David says the McDonald's in Merrimack on 101A closed about 10 years ago. Sat vacant for a year. Oh, yeah. Then switched to Friendly's. Okay, yeah. I remember that one. I don't know. McDonald's has changed. McDonald's used to be fun. You know, it had all those characters.
2: Yeah, I mean, it was a lot. It was a lot of characters.
1: So, I guess early on in Manchester, you had the South Willow Street, obviously, McDonald's, which has changed, I think, 3 times now, right?
3: Yeah.
1: We had the old building, then they made a new one, and then we have the one that you have now.
3: Right.
1: I think.
3: Yeah. Sounds right.
1: And then back then you had Elm Street, the town, did we have the only McDonald's townhouse, or were they doing that in similar downtowns?
3: I would assume that was, like, part of their brand.
1: Yeah, because it was basically McDonald's, though, right?
3: Yeah.
1: Let's see what it says here. McDonald's town. Now, you don't remember McDonald's on Elm Street, do you?
2: I don't know. No.
3: That would have been closed before his time.
1: Yeah, I think you're right. Because it was sometime around 1990, right? I think.
3: That sounds about right.
1: Townhouse McDonald's. Let's see. McDonald's townhouse was a small format version. Oh. Of McDonald's restaurants. The townhouse locations were made to fit in small city areas with all townhouse stores not having any drive-thrus. Yeah, no kidding. All right, the first McDonald's townhouse location opened in 1970, located in New York. In York, Pennsylvania. More locations opened in New York, Connecticut, Maine, et cetera, as well as Florida. But the concept has been shut down, last being advertised in 79, with all locations having townhouse branding either closing or being rebranded as a regular McDonald's. Wow. So the last known townhouse location was in Forest Hills, New York, which had the original branding till 2015. All right. That's pretty neat.
2: I just don't know so it's just a smaller McDonald's?
1: Well, yeah, it was right. What would be where McDonald's is now? What is there?
3: Like by the zoo?
1: Yeah, that's where it would be over there.
3: Like in that area?
1: That's where it would be, yeah. There was a McDonald's.
2: Right across from Mechanic?
1: And it was such a big place, to be honest with you, because you had a big gazebo inside, right? Yeah. And it was a fairly big restaurant. It seemed big.
3: Right. Well, remember how they had that spinning clock there for years?
1: Yeah.
3: And it was right there. It was right in that.
1: Yeah.
2: I mean, drive-thru is most of their business now, so it's kind of...
1: Oh, yeah. Up. This is the days where, you know, they give you puppets of Ronald McDonald's. Oh, yeah. A little plastic...
3: No, this place was sketch, Kyle. like
2: worse than like
4: it was.
3: You go in.
4: But I remember like going as a
3: down
4: kid.
3: Into it, you know.
4: So we were the first generation kids in like I think that got Happy Meals because I was still a kid when Happy Meals came out.
3: Yeah, I don't even know if Happy Meals came out when I was.
4: Yeah, because they came out and. Like, can you find out when the Happy Meal debuted nationally, Kyle? I'm going to say it's 1979.
3: Okay.
4: I'm going to put a year on it of 79. It could be 78. It could be 80. So I just went with 79.
2: It's going to be 1979, Pete.
4: Oh, really? Okay. Yeah. All right.
3: Yeah, so I would have been like 13 then. So.
4: Okay, so you weren't eating Happy Meals. No, I was.
3: Yeah.
4: Yeah.
2: Do you want to guess the original price for a Happy Meal?
4: The original price for a Happy Meal is $1. No, I bet it's... Wow, I bet it's a 98 cents.
2: It's $1.10.
4: $1.10, yeah, with tax.
2: Yeah, I don't know what the
4: okay
2: same tax since then. I don't know.
4: Yeah, I don't know. And then the history of McDonald's in the city. What else did we have here? Of course, in 1977, the mall in New Hampshire opened up with a McDonald's in it. Right? Yeah. I mean, that was there for. And that
3: a sit down McDonald's.
4: A sit down McDonald's.
3: Yep.
4: That changed more than once. Cause that sit down McDonald's one was a little bit different than the one people remember from the '90s with the fish tanks.
3: Right, right.
4: Do you remember
2: I think so, yeah.
4: Yeah, where you could sit down and there was fish tanks everywhere.
2: That's not a nicest McDonald's.
4: No, but there was I got heavy my junior year in high school because I ate at McDonald's every time I worked at Record Town.
2: Fair enough. It's the same with the Hampton Beach one, though. It's just, I mean, how bad do you want that? How bad do you want
4: the
2: that
4: Hampton
2: burger?
4: Beach one? I mean, at one point, I think it was one of the most successful McDonald's, wasn't it?
2: Well, it was charging $4 for a single cheeseburger.
4: And it was only open for like 4 or 5 months out of the year.
3: Yeah.
4: Or no, I think at one point, though, I think it stayed open.
2: But yeah, that was
4: there was a time where McDonald's was the king. Good morning. You're on the air. All right. You can try to call back. I think that wasn't our fault.
2: It's a flash flooding.
4: It's a flash. This is flood. So anyway, yeah. Now, did you have a history of McDonald's when you were a kid, though?
2: What do you mean? I mean, yeah, we went to when they had the Beanie Babies as the Happy Meals toy.
4: So you would go there. You'd make your parents take you.
2: No, Auntie Jane would just bring all the kids, and we would just
4: no kidding.
2: Just keep doing laps till we got them all.
4: I love that. Good morning. Good morning. You're on.
5: Good morning. I'm just calling to find out where Steve is lately.
4: Yeah, Steve is doing his own show on every Thursday night. Every Thursday night at 6 o'clock.
5: Oh. Okay.
4: Yeah, you can check him out. He'll be on this Thursday. He does it every Thursday now.
5: Thursdays at 6.
4: That's right, 6 p.m. And he does a show, Open Ears. Yes.
5: All right. I was just curious because he was on your show in the mornings and...
4: That's right.
5: Wondering where he went.
4: I know. I know. It just, I mean, we gave him his own show. It happens.
5: And Matt took today off?
4: Well, he wasn't feeling good, he said. So you know how that goes.
5: Oh, I hope he feels better.
4: Yeah. So maybe things will be back to normal tomorrow. Kyle's here, though. Kyle Clayton.
2: I'm doing my best.
5: Hi, Kyle.
2: How are you?
5: Hi, Buzz.
3: Hey.
4: All right.
5: Hey, Pete. I love you guys. You guys have a great day. I always listen.
4: All right. Thank you so much.
2: Love you, too.
4: All right. Do we even know who that was? Do we know who that was?
2: You do.
4: I do?
2: Your caller ID.
4: Don't recognize it.
2: All right.
4: Well, we have another call coming in.
2: Recognize it?
4: No, it doesn't have the number. This one's going to hang up. I feel like this one.
2: Let's see who it is.
3: The cranker?
4: It's not the cranker. Good morning. Yes. That's not the cranker, though. The cranker has a
3: click.
4: Yeah, he smashes the phone down.
3: Yeah.
2: Like it's still on a. Like you actually hang up the phone? Yeah. Let me just hit a button.
4: You know, we were doing the show. Carol and June have a show on Friday mornings called Let's Talk About It. So I kind of run everything on here on this end. And we got telemarketing, the whole thing. I kept saying you had phone calls, and it was like for Google.
3: Oh.
2: Someone gave out our number.
4: Yeah. I don't even know if we have anyone. There it is. Now that, my friends, is the cranker.
3: Yeah.
2: Oh, that's it? Just said.
4: I think that's the cranker.
2: I mean.
4: Yeah.
2: They want to talk. I mean, it's kind of a sad life to just do that.
4: So hey, back to McDonald's.
2: Yeah, whatever gets
4: back to the history of McDonald's in the Queen City here. Right? So you had the first one, but every year with the thing. But then after the mall one, you had, I believe, comes the one on Brown Ave.
2: Is that one still there?
4: Oh my God, that's the best one in town. To me, that's the best one in town. I don't know, because usually sometimes there's different franchise. You know,
3: owners,
4: one
3: yeah.
4: company, one owner might own
3: several of them.
4: You know, several of them, and then you know the other one. But you know, so anyway. And then you had the one at the airport.
3: Yep,
4: that was there for a while. That's gone, right?
3: Yeah, that's gone.
4: That's gone. The mall one's gone. South Willow's there, and now Second Street right now is gone.
3: Yeah,
2: it's coming back.
4: Yeah, and that's a big area too. That's a big space.
3: Right. Yeah, there's a lot of room back there in that back parking lot back there.
4: I wonder how they I wonder how they do this.
3: I don't know. I mean, you got to come back out to Second Street, so I don't know if you can do the double drive through there.
4: No, they're putting the even
3: there.
4: Side.
3: Yeah, they're putting a double in it.
4: Yeah.
3: Well, they're probably going to go wide where that back parking lot is.
4: I would assume they're going to knock are they knocking this building down?
3: I would assume so.
4: Right, just the whole thing.
3: Yeah.
4: Wonder if you can go get anything. You know what I mean? Like some sort of
2: memorabilia.
4: Memorabilia from the.
3: I wonder what they did with their employees. If they went to a different McDonald's, like you said, if it's a franchisee that.
4: Well, they better
3: owns
4: do that,
3: a different
4: right?
3: one. Yeah.
2: They would.
3: Because they're going to be closed for a little bit.
2: Yeah, trying
3: right?
2: to stretch them out amongst the other ones.
3: That means Dairy Queen will be busy over there.
4: Yeah, Dairy Queen and Wendy's.
3: And Wendy,
4: you ever try to get out of Wendy's in that location?
3: Yeah, no,
4: don't ever try to take a left.
3: No.
2: I
3: don't take a left coming out of anywhere over there.
4: Yeah.
3: Yeah, it's a rough intersection.
4: Ward 10, you think we could do something about Second Street?
3: I mean,
4: that's a tough one.
3: You think about how many different restaurants are right there in that short strip. It's probably about, and a lot of it's fast food, but some of it's not.
4: No, you got no.
3: No,
2: you get Applebee's in there, so, right?
4: Well, that kicks it all off. That came to Manchester in '89,
2: right off the bridge,
4: and it was you remember that?
3: Yeah,
4: I mean, you know,
3: that was
4: a
3: huge thing.
4: You couldn't go to it was. I would say that was probably Applebee's was probably our first real big national restaurant, like a big chain restaurant.
3: Yeah, like that.
4: I can't think of other than I know you had Bonanzas or whatever or Ponder, but you didn't have. Yeah.
3: So what was that? TGI Fridays?
4: Yeah, that was after. Everything comes. I believe everything comes after Applebee's.
3: Yeah.
4: If I'm not mistaken, correct me if I'm wrong.
3: No, I think you're right.
2: I wasn't there.
4: But I mean, for a while there, you would there'd be like a 2-hour wait to eat at Applebee's. And this is when Applebee's was at, it's not the Applebee's you see today.
2: No, they're not the appetizers and.
4: No.
2: What, $2 margs?
4: You could get a 99-cent, 22-ounce draft beer.
2: Say no more.
4: At Applebee's back then.
3: Yeah. Yeah, things have changed for sure.
4: Yeah, you remember those? Those big, tall beers? People, you know, anything?
3: Yeah, it's like a huge.
4: Now you get a big mug if you go to one of the like La Coretta or something.
2: Big mug.
4: You don't drink beer, do you?
2: I'll not say no to a beer.
4: Yeah, but you not normally drink beer. Like if you're going somewhere.
2: Yeah, I gotta.
4: You like to dance.
2: Yeah, I love to dance.
4: Right.
2: Yeah, yeah, just like the hard stuff, dude. I mean, what?
4: It's all right. I do. I want you to say how much you love the hard stuff.
2: I like whiskey. I like whiskey. Beer's not enough.
4: You do whiskey.
2: Whiskey predominantly. Some schnapps, maybe.
4: Really? And some schnapps?
2: Yeah, some rumps, you know, rumplemans.
4: Yeah, and see, now, when you do that, do you just sip on it, or do you just
2: No, you're drinking to forget.
4: Oh, really?
2: Yeah, and then you get, I'm not enjoying it.
4: Oh, you're not enjoying it. You're trying to forget.
2: I just worked 14 hours and just put the booze in the cup and just forget about it.
4: You just want to go to sleep.
2: Yeah. I mean, not sleep, just forget about that portion.
4: Just unwind.
2: You know? Yeah.
4: Right. So you use whiskey to ease the pain.
2: That's correct, Pete. Yeah.
4: All right.
2: It's my coping mechanism, yeah.
4: All right. That sounds good. That sounds normal.
2: Thanks, bud.
4: Yeah.
2: Doctor.
4: Yes.
2: What do you do?
4: I don't know. Right. I don't drink whiskey.
2: Yeah, you drink your...
4: I don't drink... vodka
2: lemonades and stuff.
4: I've been known, and sometimes in the summer I have a refreshing lemonade like that, but I'm not a chain vodka lemonader.
2: Yeah, okay, well...
4: Well...
2: You think you're better than me right now? Is that what you're
4: saying? No, I'm not saying that. I told you, I drink domestic light beer.
2: All right, well, I mean... That's it for me now. I treat myself.
4: When I was younger, though, But no whiskey for me ever.
2: Jameson,
4: I don't have a relationship with whiskey.
2: I'm not drinking.
4: Why start now?
3: I had a bad relationship with whiskey when you're a kid, you know, when you're young and first drinking.
4: Yeah.
3: Once you do that, that's
4: you're all done.
3: Yeah. You know, or the Southern comforts of the world.
2: Oh yeah,
3: and those type of things.
2: Don't miss
3: when you're in high school. Oh my God.
4: I once raced with my friend John Manning to see who could drink Mad Dog faster.
3: Oh,
2: electric God. Lemon?
4: No, just the old-fashioned grape.
2: I don't like the grape. I hate the grape.
3: So gross.
4: It turned us into monsters.
3: Yeah.
4: It really did. Monsters. And we made it down to Elm Street, and it was bad.
3: Yeah.
2: I mean, when you're getting just... What is it even classified? Is it a malt?
3: It's a wine.
4: It's disgusting.
2: Wine.
4: It'll turn you into a monster. Good morning.
6: Yeah, good morning. Hey, those other ones weren't the cranker. I was trying to get through.
3: Oh, it sounded like the cranker.
4: Are you the cranker? Who is this? Who's this?
6: Yeah, I'll tell you, whiskey gave me a DWI, so I try to stay away from whiskey.
3: Well, that's no good.
4: Yeah.
3: Well, you gave it.
2: Well, I mean, it wasn't drink whiskey. And drive, dude.
3: A bad decision gave you a DWI.
4: Right. It wasn't the whiskey. It was you, Ron.
6: Hey, listen, you go back to McDonald's real fast. You know what? Can you imagine what it cost then and what it costs now to get it for part of a franchise?
4: Yeah. How much? Is it, do you know?
6: No, I really don't. But I can imagine how much it's gone up.
4: It's probably not.
6: How crazy it's cut.
4: I know, but it's probably not as, I don't know.
3: Well, it's probably the same.
4: I don't know if I'd invest in McDonald's now, right?
3: Well, it depends on where it is.
2: You need an initial investment of
6: 1.3. That kind of money to burn. You need put it in something else.
4: You need $1.3 million to open up a McDonald's, Ron.
6: No way.
4: Kyle, what is that?
2: $45,000 upfront for franchise fee, a minimum of $500,000 in non-borrowed liquid personal resources. You need a lot of money.
4: You need a lot of money, man. Yeah.
2: The range will go
6: a lot
2: up,
6: of money.
2: With everything totally at 1.3 to 2.45.
4: Yeah.
6: Yeah. Hey, anyways, I wanted to say hey, and good to hear you, Kyle. I hear you got your car now.
2: I'm driving all over the place, Ron. It's good times.
4: He'll be over later.
6: I'll be there.
2: I might take the boat down, but.
6: All right, you guys, just stay out of trouble.
2: Will do.
4: All right, who's this again?
6: Who's this again? Who do I got? Is this a bus station?
4: Yes.
2: It's Uncle Ronnie.
4: Yes. Okay. Thank you.
6: All right, see you later.
4: All right, yes. Oh, man. All right. There's a McDonald's soundboard.
2: I'm sure there is.
4: I know, but I mean, I don't know if it's real or is it...
2: Careful.
7: 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It's the morning show.
0: Good morning, Manchester. Here's Peter White.
4: taking one last look here at the radar.
2: Yeah, I didn't really read this whole warning.
4: You didn't? Yeah, it's coming through here.
2: It's dangerous and life-threatening. Do not attempt to travel unless you're fleeing to a safer area.
4: Right. I'm looking at it right now.
3: That's until 11:15 a.m., it says.
4: Right.
3: So, careful out there.
4: Did it already go through here, or are we...
3: Everything looks okay now.
2: This is the eye of the storm, though.
4: This is, yes. We're going to get it good on the other side.
3: In Morning Show Square, everything looks good.
4: Yeah, it looks better than it did earlier.
3: Flowing. Traffic's flowing. Yeah.
4: I don't know. Let's see.
2: I think it's coming back.
4: You think it's... Yeah, it's coming back now. Oh, boy.
3: Yeah. Some dark skies.
2: Yeah. Yep.
4: All right. Well, anyway, everybody watch out here. Yeah. It's an imminent threat.
2: I'm glad I came down today.
4: Aren't you? Are you going to be okay? Do you? I think we might have to stay all day.
2: Who knows? Pete?
4: In Morning Show Square. These people are driving through Morning Show Square right now, and they don't even know it. That's what's great.
2: I mean, I think they have an inkling that, like, it's something special, you know?
4: Yeah. They just feel it.
2: It's a great way to start the day.
4: That's right. Let's see. Melanie says, Ron clearing his throat right now into the phone is such a delight. Yeah.
2: Well, what do you want him to do? Just keep it there?
4: Well, I mean, turn away.
2: No, you got to get rid of
4: it. No, turn away.
2: Uncle Ronnie, what do you
4: think? Yeah.
3: He's just getting up. He's got some issues.
4: Yeah, let's see. Was there a...
3: Issues.
4: Yeah, let's see. Was there a Hojo's in Manchester?
3: Oh, yeah.

0: Yeah, the whole Joseph's on there.
1: Yeah, so, but I do remember eating at the Howard Johnson's.
0: Oh, yeah.
1: Even in the 80s, that was still going on. I'm going to say that had to shut down in the late 80s, early 90s.
0: No. It was open in the late 80s because I remember going there. Yeah.
1: That's too
0: with
1: bad.
0: With Karen, and we had met in the...
1: That's too bad, though. Time. That was a nice motor lodge.
0: Yeah.
1: It was.
0: Had a pool, too, right? Had a pool in there.
1: Yeah, it was never the same after that. It was never... So, yeah, the Howard Johnson's. A lot of people would go there. They were famous for their clam strips.
2: Is this a hotel or a restaurant?
0: Both.
1: Well, it's a motor inn.
2: Oh, okay. So you just drive
1: your
2: home right up there.
1: Well, yeah, you could. No, you a motor inn. You drive your car and you get a room for the night, and then you could go eat at Howard Johnson's.
2: And that's attached to the building?
1: Yeah, the building's still there.
2: All right. Well,
1: the hotel building's still there.
0: Yeah.
1: The Howard Johnson restaurant building is gone.
2: Okay.
1: That is gone. Then there used to be a gas station over there too.
0: Yeah.
1: That they tore down. I don't know. That's an interesting area, like you say. Because do you remember when they built the Karis Brook, which are those apartments that are
0: kind of
1: rise up behind Applebee's?
0: Yeah.
1: And then you know, the big whatever crash of 1989 happened.
0: They were empty for 10 years.
1: And they never even finished them. Yeah. There was one side of them that they didn't finish for like 20 years.
0: Yeah, and the other poor people were still living in the other ones.
1: Oh, man.
0: It was one side done and one side not.
1: Just stopped. I think it just stopped.
0: Yeah, yeah. Yeah.
1: You don't remember that?
2: I have no idea. Sorry.
1: No, but I don't know.
0: That's over behind Applebee's, Kyle. Like,
2: okay.
0: Like on the west side?
1: Yeah.
0: They like literally built half of it and the other half was empty for like 10 years.
2: That's...
0: Like just the structure was there, you know?
2: So just, just enough to not do anything, but that's good.
1: Yeah. Interesting, though. I wish I could go to Howard Johnson's right now. Hotel, motel, Holiday Inn, yes.
2: So, like, as a local person, you would leave your home and go to stay at that place?
0: Well, you can just go eat there. You didn't have to stay
1: You didn't have to stay there to eat there.
2: Gotcha.
1: No, you could just go to the restaurant.
2: All right. So, like, Hooters used to be off the bridge.
1: That's Holiday. That was Holiday Inn.
2: But like, the situation was like. Like, yeah. It was a restaurant attached.
1: Yeah.
2: I gotcha.
1: And then let's see. Then you had like over there. You had all kinds of stuff too. Because in that strip where Applebee's is, they must have made that for. Because that wasn't there forever.
0: No.
1: That was made specifically for that. Do you remember what was in it originally? I know there was a Store 24 convenience store.
0: Right. There was that. The other places.
1: I couldn't tell you. Blockbuster was there. Now, was it always there, though? I don't know.
0: Blockbuster was on the end cap, right?
1: And it was one of the last Blockbusters to close.
0: Yeah.
1: You remember Blockbuster?
2: Yeah. We were a Home Vision Video family, though.
0: Home Vision Video. Yeah.
1: Where's that?
2: It's the North End. Was the liquor store?
0: Yeah, North End.
2: It was near Shop and Save.
1: You mean
0: the plaza Todd's, out there?
1: That's Todd's. It was Todd's. Then it was Total Video, right? Then it was Total Video.
0: Yeah, there was one.
1: And then it turned into what?
2: Home Vision Video.
0: There was one in the Blake's Plaza too.
1: Video Thunder.
0: Yeah. Video Thunder. That was the name of that one.
1: We had a whole bunch of them in town.
0: Yeah. Oh, yeah.
1: And before you started having the chains like that, you had just like, you know, a guy in the neighborhood.
2: With a curtain.
0: Rosebuds.
1: You could go to Rosebuds and rent video.
0: Yeah.
1: But there was one across the street from Academy Fruit. Some guy just had a bunch of videos on the shelf and you could go, you know, take them out.
0: Yeah.
1: And of course, there was that. I do remember the red curtain.
0: The back row?
1: Yeah.
0: Yeah.
2: Yeah, those are your...
1: I told you what happened to me.
2: Did you get caught?
1: Well, I mean, I was old enough. So I told this story recently. So I was, remember Video Library, which is where Pizza 911 is.
2: Okay.
1: And I was bringing some videos back. And I just, you know, when you bring them back, you just like want to slide them in the slot.

0: lot, you know, right. and just be like, sure, hold on.
1: We're done with it.
0: Yeah. And as I was doing that, someone was working there, right? And then turned around or got up and, you know, she was like, oh, hi, Peter.
1: Oh, no.
0: And it was nice. It was someone I knew from high school.
2: Nice.
1: Yeah.
0: And I'm like, oh, man, I'm up.
2: You got to return a little.
0: Never going back there.
2: No, you just, you could take never the going back.
1: You put it in between, like, you know, Jaws 3 and.
0: I'm never going back. No.
1: You put it in the middle so they can't tell.
0: No, I think there were no Jaws 3. I think they were all. Yeah, I think I went specifically for that.
2: I don't know if I had the confidence to do that. You got to check out, and then, yeah. That's it's a whole.
0: You got to check out.
1: Yeah.
2: It's not a lot of.
1: You're not in your room by yourself.
2: Don't take the air for granted, guys.
1: Like today.
0: No,
2: you have to make a physical transaction with somebody.
1: Yeah.
0: And you have to bring them back. You have to go back.
2: You probably
0: have to
2: go need a membership, too.
0: You have to go be humiliated.
1: You have to
0: twice.
1: Rewind it first, too.
0: Oh, yeah.
1: Don't forget to rewind it.
2: Yeah, if you don't, because then they know where you're. Yeah.
1: Well, that's not what I was thinking, Kyle, but that's a great point.
0: Yeah, it's not. Yeah.
2: Never going back.
1: They will know when you finished watching the video.
2: Yep.
0: Oh, yeah. All those stores had those, though. Like, yeah.
2: Little sluts, yeah.
1: Yeah.
0: Yeah.
2: Well, what was your video that was kind of like, it was, you were on the outside of the store.
0: I know, you could do that here, too, but if it was open, I don't know.
2: No.
1: You could return it in the slot, yeah.
0: Good thing I didn't
1: open a little door.
0: Good thing I didn't go back there and get trapped in the back room. No, just looking.
2: Just perusing.
0: Oh, man, yeah. The internet. Jeez. Everyone remembers the red curtain at these places, right? I mean.
2: Yeah. Yeah, I mean, I just.
0: They didn't have one of those at Blockbuster.
1: No. Blockbuster was a family video store.
0: Blockbuster was, I mean, it was. Was a good time.
2: Yeah, we.
0: I could see kids being excited to walk in there. Just colorful.
2: Yeah,
0: looked like it was going to be a fun night.
1: Yeah,
2: the whole thing.
0: Going to get some snacks.
2: I think Opus Video did a good job, kind of.
0: Better than Blockbuster.
2: I mean,
0: do you feel like you missed
2: out?
0: I
2: liked it more than.
0: Do you feel like you missed out?
2: No, I don't.
0: Now, whose idea was it to go to there? Was it your dad's?
2: No, it was my mom. So here's the thing.
0: Okay.
2: You go Wednesdays, and then you'd have like 99-cent kid meals at Burger King, and then it was also like 90-cent movie nights. So you just do a quick round, $5.
0: Yeah.
2: There you go. But no, I mean, they had pretty much everything Blockbuster had. Like, maybe you couldn't.
0: I know, but it wasn't Blockbuster. What colors were in there?
2: What colors were in there?
0: Yeah, what did it look like when you were in there? Was it all flashy like Blockbuster? Like Blockbuster was like going
2: too
0: bright. Too bright. This was a dark.
2: No, Blockbuster was like in here. It's just it was more of a darker tone in there, I guess. I don't know.
0: Yeah.
2: They had a little kids area in the corner, which.
1: They're all the same thing. They all had the empty video thing, and that's how you knew they had one in stock, and you'd bring it up to the.
2: Yep.
0: Right.
1: And Blockbuster, for the big movies, they'd have about 50 of the things.
0: Yeah.
1: You know,
0: yeah.
1: A whole wall of the same movie.
0: Yeah. Absolutely.
1: Well, these other smaller ones didn't have as many copies, I think.
2: Yes.
1: You know, they didn't have the buying power. Blockbuster.
2: Well, you need like 100 Austin Powers sometimes, you know?
1: Right.
0: Yeah. Austin Powers. All right. We got a few minutes left here. What do you got going on today? You got the day off?
2: Got the day off, Pete.
0: You do?
2: Yeah.
1: Whoa.
2: I got the day off.
0: Now, will you drive around? Have you been to the beach?
2: Well,
0: have you done anything?
2: It's a flood warning, Pete. So I don't think I'm going to go towards the body of water, but.
0: All right.
2: No, I'm probably going to grab some shopping stuff.
0: Really? Okay.
2: Yeah.
0: Where would you go for that?
2: I have a gift card at Market Basket I still got to use, but.
0: Okay.
2: Probably Hannaford's.
0: Now, will you go to this Market Basket, or will you take a ride out?
2: That would be
0: a
2: logical thing.
0: Or would you take a ride out to Bedford, or say Hooksett?
2: I do like the gas prices since I've come back, but I'm not trying to do like too much extra driving in that sense too, because it's a lot.
0: Yeah, absolutely.
2: I mean, I'm doing just fine. Don't worry about me. But I do need to get gas after this.
0: Ellen Philbrook says hello, Kyle.
2: Hello, Ellen Philbrook.
0: Right.
2: How are you?
0: Mikey Martineau saying, I don't want to put the camera on you.
2: Okay.
0: that the camera's been on you.
2: All right.
0: Are you camera shy?
2: No.
0: Hey, listen. The camera thing is the last thing I have on my mind here.
2: I'm okay with that.
0: Yeah.
2: It's the radio show.
0: It is.
2: I don't forget.
0: That's right. I know. You know the rules.
2: I don't mess around, Pete.
0: So, will Matt be here tomorrow?
1: Yeah. I would say today is just a Monday-itis, as we call it in the
0: What do you think he's going to be like in the morning? Apologetic. Oh, yeah. I just didn't feel good. I had that 24-hour thing.
1: And
0: it's going around camp.
1: I was coughing. And
2: you want the camp sickness.
0: He's got camp sickness.
1: Now, was this a text or a call?
0: A text.
1: Call in sick. Just so it was a text in sick.
0: A text in sick, and after you told me I should get back to him, I just gave him a thumbs up and acknowledged.
2: That's what, I almost did that to you.
1: So
0: I did that.
1: So when you read the message, were you like reading it like it was Matt talking like he was sick?
0: Well,
1: in your mind, like, oh, I'm not feeling that good.
0: Yeah,
1: I'm not gonna be here.
0: I don't know. He stayed up too late. I'm going to say my guess is he stayed up too late. He probably had a fun weekend and he stayed up too late.
1: Well, what's too late? I mean,
0: I don't know.
2: You might as well just ride it all the way through till 9.
1: I've been up till 1 a.m. and come in here.
0: Yeah, I know. I don't know. I mean.
2: Yep. At some points, I'll sleep after.
0: You know, you don't have 25 beers. I mean, I don't know.
1: That is true. Yeah. I had a few cigars this weekend, though. I will admit that.
0: Yeah.
1: Oh, yeah. Well, we're at the beach in itself. I probably had three there. Two or three, yeah.
2: But that's a beautiful thing right there.
0: Let's start smoking cigars, Kyle.
1: Yeah.
2: Yeah, I mean.
0: We can hang out with Buzz over at Castro's.
1: Yes, you can.
0: That's right around the corner.
1: I've been going a little bit more now than I had been.
0: Really?
1: Yeah. I haven't been hanging out there very often anymore. But lately, there's a couple of groups of guys that go that are like true cigar guys.
0: Yeah, yeah.
1: So you sit around with them.
0: And talk about cigars.
1: Because they have
0: I wouldn't know what to do.
1: They have
2: why I don't go, Peter.
1: Kyle, you might fit well in the back room.
2: I didn't know there was a back room until like a couple years ago.
1: They got dart nights back there.
0: Really?
1: Yeah.
0: And booze, right?
1: Oh, yeah.
2: Yeah.
1: That's
0: they have
1: big time bar back there.
0: Really?
2: Yeah, no, it's nice. I had no idea.
0: Wow. You didn't know there was a big bar back there?
2: No, well, not until a couple years ago.
1: I wouldn't call it a big bar, but like.
2: You can hang out back there.
0: Can you go there and watch TV?
1: Absolutist TV is everywhere.
0: All right, I love that.
2: You didn't even go inside. You just
1: it's nice. It's nice when it's nice out to sit outside, out front, and watch the people.
2: Oh, it's awesome.
1: It's either that or I sit in the fishbowl in the front. Yeah, I call it the fishbowl.
0: Yeah, just to watch everybody.
1: Yeah.
0: I tell you, times have changed though, because when you went to a lounge or there was always the restaurant, and then there was a lounge part or a bar, part. And now there's TVs everywhere, right? I mean, even if you're there, you can, 15 TVs at some places. Some places there's more. But back in the day, I remember, going to the Ground Round at the Mall in New Hampshire. Not the famous Ground Round that was down here. But there was one at the Mall in New Hampshire in the early 90s. And I just remember.
2: That was when I first went to Billy's. They had a TV in the floor. And I was like,
0: yes. They had a TV.
1: In the bathroom.
2: This is class.
0: And these weren't flat screen TVs.
2: No, that's what I was saying. Yeah.
0: They were
2: 100 pounds each.
0: So at the Ground Round, they had the two like arms with two TVs, one in this area of the bar, one in this area. Then they had a projection screen. But those are like the early days of sports bars.
1: Yeah. I think sports bars. What do you think happened? You think they kind
0: to
1: of
0: the
1: just,
0: sports bar?
1: Yeah, you think it kind of just was it oversaturated, or do you think it was the
0: well? Every
1: generationally,
0: place could be a sports bar now because you can
1: right.
0: But the particular model of a sports bar, which was really started, I believe, by the Buffalo Wild Wings.
1: Yeah,
0: they were the first because they were doing these wings, they were doing those wings and. How could they get people in there? So they would sit there and they decided they'd have like, someone came in to get some wings and they started listening to a game on the radio or something like that.
1: Yeah.
0: And other people came in. So then the guy said, hey, let's just have a thing where people can come and eat these and watch a game. And right. that's how it started.
1: And Billy's was probably one of our first real sports bars in Manchester.
0: Well,
1: where coaches would hang out.
0: Oh, absolutely.
1: And actually, like, And like, you know, you're talking about March Madness. You couldn't even get a table in there.
0: Well, that comes from, you know, yeah. Bobby's Lunch and then Billy.
1: Right.
0: Billy, and then.
1: Kind of morphed into that.
0: And then they obviously, you know, Billy made it his own, you know.
1: Yeah.
0: And it was a great place. It used to be a little smaller than it is what you see today. But again, what a great place. Yeah.
1: Yeah.
0: And then there was a couple of other places that tried.
1: Yeah.
0: To do a sports bar theme, right?
1: Yeah. Yeah. I think, yeah. But Billy's was like, okay, you know, we would go after games and, you know, coaches would congregate there and, you know, have.
0: And they still do. Yeah. I mean, it's not maybe what it was because they're probably, here's another thing too. There's more places, there's more choices now to go also.
1: And so
0: there wasn't many back then.
1: So maybe it's part that, and maybe it's part generationally, like the younger crews are not drinking as much, and you know, and it's, and like the older guys have kind of just not going out as much.
0: Well, the Without is about to open up, if it didn't already do it, right?
1: Yeah.
2: Very soon, yeah.
1: I think they're having their ribbon cutting pretty soon.
0: Yeah, yeah, absolutely. So that's exciting. So there's something for everybody.
2: I mean, I still go to, like, I'll go to the Rover and watch the games and stuff, but like,
1: right.
2: I'm a sports bar and a dive bar.
0: I think the Rover's
2: kind of always, area now, you know?
1: Yeah,
0: the Rover's changed hands a few times, you know, since I've been around. But there's something about the Rover that no matter, it just carries something along. Even if
1: it's
0: someone
1: one of
0: else,
1: those places, yeah.
2: Oh, the British are there this week, so it's chaos over there.
0: Yeah, it just, there's a feeling, there's something there, there's.
1: Why, Kyle? Why is the British there?
2: They do the soccer camp at North.
1: Oh.
2: So yeah, then after that, they just come and get. House.
0: Wow.
2: They really and they can drink, like,
1: yeah.
2: I think I can drink, but they can drink,
0: right?
2: Like, it's
0: they drinking, what are they drinking?
2: I mean, there's guys that can drink like just a pint of Guinness
1: and
2: just like a breath. It's
1: incredible.
2: Like, I can drink fast.
0: I know, but people think Guinness is like some strong,
2: no,
0: crazy
2: Peter,
0: beer.
2: It's not the point, it's how fast he can
0: okay,
2: get
0: yeah.
2: it.
1: Yeah,
0: yeah,
1: yeah.
2: He's not doing it to get.
1: Drink it like it's water.
2: Well, yeah, he's just doing it.
0: Because Guinness is a light, like a fairly light
2: beer.
0: It's
2: like 5% or something.
0: I know, but it's a light, like, I mean,
2: yeah,
0: it's not, everyone's like, oh, it's thick. It's not thick at all. It's a very light.
2: I'm just saying that it's, again.
0: It's dark, but it's light.
2: I don't
0: like it. It's dark, but it's light. That's going to be my new Guinness thing. Oh, Guinness, huh? Yes, it's dark, but it's light.
2: So you know what that means.
0: Anyway.
2: Yeah.
0: All right. Well, I don't know. It looks like it's raining. Watch out there. We have, I don't know. Let's take one last look at the radar, Kyle.
2: Yeah, you got 2 more hours to hunker down.
1: Don't drive through the water like people were doing last time.
0: Yeah.
2: That's stupid.
0: Are we going? Yeah, there is a flash flood warning.
2: Yeah, I'm not trying to hydroplane or anything.
0: That's the worst.
2: Yeah. And
0: hydroplaning?
2: The little Honda Fit.
0: Yeah, keep it slow, man. Keep it slow out there.
1: Yeah.
2: I'm not a speed guy.
0: No, really. I mean, just take it easy.
2: I am.
0: What are you listening to in that thing? Oh, you can't figure it out.
2: 95.3 WMNH, Pete.
0: Oh, okay.
1: There you go.
0: All right.
2: Nice try, bud.
0: All right.
2: I do enjoy listening to the Red Sox in the car again. That's
0: all right.
2: I didn't realize I need. Yeah, it's good. A good run.
0: You don't listen to the show here?
2: Well, I mean, we've been in L.A., so you're not on at 10.
0: And how's our friend Katie doing?
2: Good. She said she wanted to come down Wednesday.
0: Yeah. Well,
2: she was a 1 a.m. text.
0: All right. Well,
2: like, you just let me know, kid.
0: Well, we'll make it happen.
2: Okay. Yeah.
0: She's not a morning person.
2: No.
1: She's a lot of new waitresses, huh, Kyle?
2: Yeah, we're getting a lot
0: why is that,
1: the
0: Kyle?
1: Back room?
2: I don't know. I'm a cook.
0: I know, but why is that?
2: I don't know.
1: Seems like you get the staples. You get the same ones.
2: Yeah,
1: that have been there
0: that's
1: forever.
0: Who I want when I go there. I want someone that's.
1: Yeah, I don't know.
2: Well, then you got to give the kids a chance, though. I mean,
1: yeah, yeah. There's some. There's a couple. There's one girl that was working at Luigi's, and she's there now.
0: Oh, really?
1: Yep.
0: What was that?
1: The name escapes me.
0: Okay,
1: but I mean, she knows us from Luigi's. So when she came over to the table and she waited on us, oh, hi guys.
0: Really?
1: Yeah.
0: Wow.
2: Yeah, we're picking up some good free agents. So don't worry about it.
0: All right.
1: I mean, that used to be a coveted
2: Oh yeah,
1: waitress huge. Position where
2: I remember they didn't. I didn't see a waiter for the first 15 years I was there.
0: You didn't?
2: No waiters at all. Nope. And now we've got several several studs out there.
0: Everything's going out good out back over at the Puritan though.
2: I'm okay.
0: All right.
2: I'm good.
0: Now Judy.
2: I'm good.
0: Judy just got the award for chicken tenders.
2: Yeah, that's awesome.
0: They're can't always tenders. Be the Puritan, man.
2: I agree.
1: That's right? Because
2: I want everything.
0: Do you eat chicken? Do you eat chicken? Or are you a chicken eater?
2: I've eaten chicken before, yeah.
0: But do you get it? Do you like?
2: Do I order chicken?
0: Yeah, like do you take chicken tenders home with you?
2: No,
0: after you make them all day?
2: No.
0: You used to though?
2: Yeah, I mean, when I was in high school and stuff.
0: Right. But. Do you dip them in the?
2: Yeah, no, I just eat them dry.
0: Eat them dry?
2: Yep.
0: You don't dip them in the?
2: Nope, not even water, just dry tenders.
1: Dry.
2: Wow. I use the duck sauce, Pete.
0: What's a big hot item up there this right now? Anything?
2: No. I mean, I've sold an obscene amount of swordfish and steaks last week or two.
0: Prime rib? Is it prime rib or?
2: Pete, you know, the only answer is.
0: You never know,
2: Friday,
0: right?
2: Friday, Saturday, and Sunday.
0: What about fried clams? Have they been around?
2: Not lately, but
0: people are getting used to you guys not having fried clams for six years now.
2: You can get used to a lot of stuff, you know. Suck it
0: now
2: up.
0: Now, why was that? Did it cause a big problem, or were the clams?
2: No, clams are expensive.
0: People used to go there for the clams. Scallops are expensive too.
1: On Fridays, they would go.
0: Yeah.
1: All the specials would be all fish, right?
2: Yeah. We still got.
0: But you used to get a clam plate.
2: Did you get a haddock au gratin? I don't know.
0: You get a clam plate.
2: And now you don't get a clam plate. Because you ain't got clams.
0: Sometimes you do, though.
2: You got to pivot. Sometimes we do. And then you can get
0: clams. You always have scallops.
2: Most of the time.
0: Oh, yeah.
2: Our scallop guys, more consistent. Pete, I'm not in the trenches.
0: I used to like to get a clam roll.
2: Okay. And there's plenty of beautiful places here.
0: I know, but I used to like the Puritan's clam roll.
2: Well, we can discuss that while we're hunkered down from the flood. So.
0: All right. Here comes the
2: river
0: flood.
2: Clams, you know?
0: Yeah, we can go clamming after the show.
2: My clam diggers. And,
0: you guys want to go clamming?
2: make a couple bucks, why not?
0: We'll make some make some steamers for tomorrow morning.
2: Stand on the corner, might as well serve a product.
1: Get out the yellow rain gear and the hat.
0: Over here in Morning Show Square.
2: Fresh clams.
1: Is that what it says on the bus? Morning Show Square?
0: That's what it says, yeah. Oh, see, we're already at it. We already got our marketing team out there.
2: QR code and everything. Very good.
0: We're going to get that bus wrapped with Morning Show.
2: Money's not a problem.
0: Right, they love us at the MTA. All right, that's going to do it on this rainy Monday. Hang in there, everybody. It gets a little better. Tomorrow's going to be beautiful. So, Kyle, when will we see you again?
2: Pete, maybe tomorrow.
0: I'd love to see you.
2: Maybe.
0: I'd love to see you.
2: Maybe trivia, who knows?
0: Matt would love to see you.
1: Oh, trivia.
0: I won last. Did I win last week?
2: I don't know.
1: You did. We need a wild card, Kyle. We need somebody to come in and knock it. Because the race is tight.
2: I'll mix it up.
0: Boom.
2: Mix it up. You have to tune in.
0: All right. We can't wait to see you. We love the Claytons. We love the Claytons. All right. Thanks, Buzz.
1: Hey.
0: Have a great day, everybody.

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0: gentlemen, we have a big show, a real big shoe. Here is Elvis.
1: Man, I was tame compared to what they do now. Are you kidding? I didn't do anything. We just jiggle, you know.
2: I absolutely love the Blues Flake Connection. It is the highlight of my week.
3: I love you, honey. Oh, God. I love you.
4: 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Elvis would be mighty proud of it.
5: 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The Blues Flake Connection party, ladies and gentlemen. It's the coolest, most far-out place to be on the planet.

0: Thank you very much. We got lucky and ended all together.
1: Well, you want to get all the hits out in one show?
2: Yeah.
1: Just do a medley.
2: There you go.
1: And you cover about 10 songs all in one shot.
2: That's totally true, yeah.
1: Welcome to Blue Suede Connection, everybody. I'm Dan.
2: I'm TL.
1: And that was big what you just heard, and it was live.
2: Yes, sir.
1: So guess what the show's all about today, TL?
2: Big and live.
1: Hey, there you go. On the show today, it's all big hits, big, loud, big songs, and some hits, too. It's live, 10th Big and Live.
2: From the stage.
1: Now that we got that out of the way, I'm going to share a lot of punny jokes today.
2: What jokes?
1: Punny jokes.
2: Okay.
1: TL.
2: Uh-huh.
1: Why was the picture sent to jail?
2: He was framed.
1: Ah! There you go.
2: I got that one.
1: You guys, that's what you're going to get more of that today. Just so much talent comes from these lips. And
2: I know.
1: Share
2: I'm
1: today,
2: amazed.
1: You know?
2: I'm amazed.
1: Before they were stars, what did little Bradley Pitt do before he became a big star?
2: I don't know.
1: What was Jenny Aniston doing before she became a big star?
2: I don't know.
1: I'm going to tell you today.
2: All right.
1: Now you're going to talk about what if Elvis had taken the role.
2: Which movie role?
1: Yeah.
2: Yeah.
1: And you're also going to share why Elvis is still the top dog.
2: That's right.
1: Like we don't know that.
2: Mm-hmm.
1: But for those that haven't figured it out, you're going to kind of explain a little bit.
2: For those that need proof.
1: There you go. Yeah. All right, let me give you one more. Did you hear about the actor who fell through the floorboards?
2: He broke a leg.
1: He was just going through a stage.
2: Yeah.

0: Any voices behind it to help add to the fullness of the sound.
1: Thank you very much.
0: And to get the dynamics of the show.
2: And same on the tour, why did you want to have a full orchestra?
0: Because of the places being so big and everything, I wanted to fill the room up with sound as much as I could, with music. And a lot of records have been orchestrated.
2: You mean like on arrangements like Bridge Over Troubled Water and American Trilogy?
0: Yeah, you've got to have that bigness there. You've got to have the dynamics of sound.

0: You know, I was scanning the YouTube dial the other day, and you know, mm-hmm. I watch all these reaction videos sometimes just out of curiosity.
1: Right.
0: And they all go in that what they call the Elvis rabbit hole. They okay. say they're falling down the Elvis rabbit hole.
1: Yeah, yeah.
0: But I watch some of these young kids watching Elvis. Mm-hmm. And you can tell the legit ones that are really thinking, wow, this guy is pretty good.
1: Mm-hmm.
0: And you can tell the ones that are faking it, just saying, oh, they're acting like they're, you know, mesmerized and all. Like, oh, my God. And they'll
1: okay.
0: stand up, throw their chair down and all.
1: Right.
0: That's
1: right.
0: all fake.
1: Yeah.
0: But some of the real ones I watch, and I was watching a young fellow the other day, a little African-American fellow.
1: Uh-huh.
0: And he was doing a couple different ones, songs. But you could tell he was generally really like, wow, I didn't realize how good this guy was.
1: Okay.
0: But one thing he said that really I like, he said, there's not a bunch of bells and whistles behind him.
1: Uh-huh.
0: He's just singing.
1: Oh, that's cool.
0: He's just yeah. singing. Lights aren't blinking on and off, and there's not, like, smoke coming out of machines and
1: right, right,
0: craziness.
1: Right. He's not having to do a big fanfare.
0: He did not have to, like so many do today. You watch these Super Bowl shows and this and that.
1: Mm-hmm.
0: Or you just watch any of these concerts today with these modern singers. It's more entertainment behind them than them themselves.
1: Right.
0: And I'm glad Elvis didn't have to do that, because when you have talent,
1: mm-hmm.
0: you don't need all that stuff. You know what I'm saying?
1: Yeah, absolutely. Agree.
2: Well, I've never been to Spain, but I kind of like the music.

0: Yeah, Blue Suede Connection will return just as fast as you can say Bonzo.
1: Millions believe in the power of prayer. What if God finally answered? What if he sent you your own personal angel? And what if that angel was Elvis Presley?
2: Honey, if you're going to sit there and stare at me, I might as well go to bed.
3: Eternal Flame, a novel by Patricia Garber, available on Amazon.
4: It's mad.
5: It's groovy.
1: It's swinging.
4: It's Elvis.
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1: The songs you know, the music you love.
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0: Thank you.
1: It's definitely a show pleaser right there in 1970 at the International Hotel.
2: Exactly.
1: You know, it's funny because that song was great and it was, like I said, a crowd pleaser. He calmed down doing that song as after 70.
2: Yeah.
1: You hear it like 71, maybe 72, but after that,
2: he quit doing it. Yeah,
1: I don't know why.
2: Yeah, I don't know either. That's because, a good question.
1: Yeah, it's funny.
2: Maybe he got bored.
1: I don't know. How do you get bored with a song like that?
2: I know, I don't know. Maybe it was just too much for him physically.
1: I guess.
2: Like
1: I don't
2: felt
1: know.
2: Like he had to really. He got was getting older and was like, oh, I just, you know, it hurts to do that. Maybe.
1: I don't know, but I like it. I like it. I wish he had done it more.
2: Mm-hmm.
1: All right. Well, let's talk about some interesting Elvis facts here you're going to share with
2: us. All right. So why is Elvis still the top dog?
1: Why is he still?
2: You know how vinyl has made such a big comeback?
1: Yes.
2: Now they're starting to focus on vinyl numbers again, talking
1: Good.
2: About, you know, what artists actually sold in physical copies
1: right.
2: versus streaming and uploading and all
1: yeah.
2: that. So when they discuss Elvis, he still is one of the top artists that sold the most physical copies of their music.
1: Of course he is.
2: Yeah. And he's up there with 135 million units sold.
1: Ooh.
2: They're saying that 47% of Americans still consider themselves an Elvis fan.
1: I like that.
2: I wonder what the percentage would be in the UK, because it's a big country.
1: I'm
2: that
1: sure
2: has
1: it's equal or higher.
2: Probably higher,
1: yeah.
2: actually. Yeah. So now artists just below those numbers would be Frank Sinatra.
1: Right.
2: He's got 95 million copies with his biggest selling record, My Way,
1: mm-hmm.
2: of 989,000 copies. And then right under him is Michael Jackson comes in
1: right.
2: with 79 million copies for the song Thriller.
1: Right.
2: And 27 million copies that album, the Thriller album, sold.
1: Yeah.
2: Elvis's top selling out song was actually It's Now or Never at 5.42 million.
1: I'm surprised that's the biggest song.
2: Yeah, I know, right?
1: You would think Suspicious Minds or something like that.
2: Right. And then yeah. here's some of the other stars that rank. So you got Elvis number one, Frank Sinatra number two, Michael Jackson three, Madonna comes in at 75 million
1: All right.
2: physical copies, Stevie Wonder at 65, Whitney Houston 49 million, Cher 46 million, Prince at 42 million. Now, this kind of surprised me. Janet Jackson comes in at number nine at 40 million.
1: She had her day there at one point.
2: Yeah,
1: she was really
2: and
1: hot.
2: Yeah. Billy Joel at 36 million.
1: Nice.
2: So, yeah, these are albums and physical vinyl albums. I think that's great that we're talking about that still today.
1: Sure, sure. Because
2: yeah,
1: people had to physically go out and purchase this stuff.
2: Yeah, exactly.
1: It's easy now to download on the phone, you know?
2: Oh, yeah, I do it.
1: Yeah.
2: I mean, I do it, but we also vinyl shop still, so
1: yeah.
2: I love that too. So.
1: There you go. All right, good stuff, baby.
2: Yeah.
1: Before we get into some more music, I was going to ask you, what do you call a person who never farts in public?
2: Oh, gassy?
1: A private tutor.
2: Oh, my gosh. Why didn't I get that?

I just missed it. I missed the closeness of a live audience. So just as soon as I got out of the movie contracts, I started to do live performances again.

0: Yeah, baby, the fun has just begun. Blue Suede Connection is coming right back at you on the flip side.
1: Millions believe in the power of prayer. What if God finally answered? What if he sent you your own personal angel? And what if that angel was Elvis Presley?
2: Come here. Sit down, honey. I'll behave.
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4: I must sound like this for it's not necessary, just, you know. See, people have thought for a long time that that was a thing I do to try to be sexy and trying to stand up. That's all I'm just brace myself.

0: Just blew the light man's mind.
1: Blues at its best there. Elvis, 1969. My Babe from the International Hotel in Las Vegas.
2: Wonderful, wonderful.
1: We are big. We are live this week. That's what Blue Suede Connection is all about.
2: We're big, we're live, and we're here.
1: She's looking at my belly, everybody, and she started giggling when I said we're big. I saw you.
2: That isn't true.
1: Call me the round mound of sound. That's okay.
2: Oh,
1: I can take
2: you
1: that.
2: You made that up on your own there.
1: Something like that. Anyway, you know, I was going to talk about social media and how you know, when you do a show like this, you want to interact with the fans and the listeners. So social media is very important, and I was saying, I just put up some really cool pictures on X

0: today.
1: Oh, yeah. Mm-hmm.
0: So you got to come over to Ecstasy. We've been doing that a lot lately.
1: Yeah.
0: Every day I post tons of photos. That's the thing on X. I've learned that with the Elvis world, you got to post lots of pictures.
1: Right.
0: So I search lots of great stuff, and I find the coolest, a lot of HD pictures, like really cool pictures, things you don't normally see.
1: Brightened it up or...
0: Yeah. Some have had a little help, but yeah, but they're really good pictures, and it's really him. It's nothing like AI
1: or anything.
0: That's
1: not AI, yeah.
0: No, no,
1: yeah.
0: None of that. So anyway, come on over to X and check out Blue Suede Connection and comment and talk to us over there. Hit that little love thing.
1: Yeah.
0: And now YouTube is another place where you are really doing a lot. We have a lot of cool videos up over there.
1: Yeah, Facebook.
0: And occasionally I will take a YouTube video and post it over on X.
1: Really? Okay.
0: Say, hey, check this one out.
1: Okay.
0: I did the one the other day of all the stars, what they had to say about Elvis.
1: Oh, okay.
0: And, you know, you want to see that, folks.
1: That's pretty cool.
0: Yeah, go to X and check it out. And or go to YouTube and check those out.
1: Mm-hmm.
0: And other places they can find us too, right?
1: Yeah, Facebook, bluesuedeconnection.com is our website. We're everywhere.
0: That's what it's all about, people. All right, so why do you tell actors to break a leg, TL?
1: I don't know. Why do they?
0: Because every play has a cast.
1: Oh, jeez.
0: You ever notice why it's really always chilly in a baseball stadium? You know why?
1: Oh, my gosh. I know this.
0: It's full of fans.
1: Ugh.
0: All right, we're going to go to the toilet on this one. I can't help it.
1: Oh, no.
0: What did the tired toilet say to the plunger?
1: I don't know.
0: I'm flushed.
1: Oh, boy.
2: Lord, help me walk. Wait a minute. This next song is a song we just recorded, and I hope you like it.

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1: after this quick message.
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0: I'll never figure out why that song had so much, probably more success on the country charts than it did the rock and roll charts.
1: Right, right.
0: But that's such a rock and blues song.
1: Right.
0: Go figure. Only in the Elvis world, I guess.
1: True.
0: Welcome to hour number two of Blue Suede Connection. It's our weekly party where we get in here and play Elvis music. We get silly. We have fun. Mm-hmm. We have a party.
1: That's what
0: we call it.
1: That's
0: the best way to put it, right? What else can you do? All right. And on the party today, we've already talked about some fun stuff, but we got more fun stuff to talk about. Mm-hmm. I'm going to talk about before they were stars, what did they do?
1: Okay.
0: And some of our big stars had some pretty weird jobs. I'll put it that
1: way.
0: Really?
1: Okay.
0: Yes. And you're going to talk about what if Elvis had taken the role.
1: Right.
0: We're not
1: right.
0: talking about a bread roll or a roll that you eat. We're talking about a movie roll, right?
1: Right. Yep.
0: All right, we're going to talk about that. So lots of good stuff on Blue Suede Connection. And as always, I like to share silliness. And I told you I'm going to share a lot of punny stuff today.
1: Punny?
0: Punny, yes.
1: Okay.
0: All right, now these are just some words of wisdoms I want to share with you. Broken pencils are pointless. And T.O., I did want to come up with a joke about vacuums today, but all of them sucked.
1: Oh.
0: Yeah.
1: Boo.
0: Why is it impossible to trust atoms, T.L.?
1: Oh, my gosh. Pits.
0: They make up everything.
1: Oh.
0: All right. Now, here's a really important one. I want you to think about this. What did the quilt say to the bed after it fell on the floor?
1: Oh, no. I don't know.
0: Oh, sheet.
1: Oh, my.

0: Thank you. You're beautiful.
1: How do you feel about the way performers act and behave on stage now?
2: I really can't criticize anybody. In the entertainment field, I think there's room for everybody. I hate to criticize another performer.

0: I was going to ask you, TL, do you have a favorite live performance by Elvis? Is there any songs that stand out in your repertoire of memory of music of Elvis live?
1: Mm-hmm.
0: Is there any that just say, wow, that's my favorite, or I like that a lot?
1: Oh, there's several, but you've played one already.
0: You How
1: played
0: Great Thou Art.
1: And,
0: I knew that,
1: and How Great Thou Art. You played both of them, 77, yeah.
0: Which was the Those other one? Oh, Hurt.
1: Hurt, yeah.
0: Hurt. Uh-huh. They're both great songs. You know, I get through Moods, which is my favorites, and you know, I like the rock and blues. Like I always say, I love Mystery Train, Tiger Man.
1: Yeah.
0: I'm torn between 69 and 70 version of that.
1: Mm-hmm.
0: And of course, I like the big stuff too, the big songs, you know, that we're playing today.
1: Right, right.
0: You got some good ones coming up, like Unchained Melodies coming up. We all love that. It's Over. You mentioned we haven't played that in a while. That's coming up.
1: Yeah,
0: and
1: that's a good
0: one. A great version of Suspicious Minds from 1969. It's actually before we started speeding it up a little bit. It's kind of more like the original song.
1: Right. Uh-huh.
0: But I want to remind all of you listening, we are going to be doing very soon a listener's favorite show again.
1: Mm-hmm.
0: So you need to come over. We'll create a post over on our Facebook page. And you can come over there and tell us your favorite songs. And,
1: right.
0: Just give us one or two. Don't give us 100 because we can't get everybody's on them. But if you tell us something you'd like to hear and tell us why, maybe we'll play it for you on our upcoming listener favorite show. What do you think?
1: Yeah, absolutely.

0: The song still gives you chills every time you hear it, doesn't
1: it? It's beautiful, yeah.
0: It really is.
1: Totally. Mm-hmm.
0: He was the man to the very end, and after the end, he's still the man, even today.
1: Absolutely.
0: That's why you have a show like Blue Suede Connection heard on almost 80 stations across the globe.
1: Mm-hmm.
0: Not just in the U.S. We're in Canada. We're in U.K. Mm-hmm. We're in, where else are we? We're all over the
1: Ireland.
0: Place. Ireland.
1: Yeah.
0: Everywhere.
1: Australia, I believe. I mean.
0: The world still loves him, and as you wrote on our page, they're still listening, right, baby?
1: Oh, absolutely. Yep.
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3: 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What if God finally answered? What if he sent you your own personal angel? And what if that angel was Elvis Presley?
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7: 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And I'd like to do it for you now.

0: right, good stuff right there from 1970. The next step is love on Blue Suede Connection.
1: Love
0: TL,
1: it.
0: What did the bread say to the baker?
1: I don't know.
0: You really need me. All right. With that being said, it's your turn.
1: All righty. So what do you think would have happened to Elvis's movie career, his legacy, if he had starred in A Star Is Born, Barbra Streisand's A Star Is Born? Would that have changed in 76?
0: I think it would have opened the opportunity, the door of opportunity for many great things, because he really wanted that role. I mean that particular one, but he really wanted that role where he got to be an actor.
1: Right. Right.
0: And I think that could have been the one that would have done it.
1: Yeah.
0: Or Midnight Cowboy as well.
1: So this article I've been reading is about Elvis Presley's movie legacy would be completely different if he hadn't turned down this 1976 Oscar-winning movie, The Star Is Born.
0: Right.
1: And I 100% agree with that. Now, this movie debuted in December of 76.
0: Mm-hmm.
1: So had Elvis still passed away, which I actually think that having had a challenge like that might have extended his life a little longer.
0: It could have, yeah. It would have excited him.
1: He probably would have cleaned up a little bit.
0: Yeah.
1: And now, that's not to say that if he did have some sort of heart issue.
0: If he had landed that role, he may have, before the movie even started, he may have started to get in shape. Yeah,
1: if he'd gotten interested in that, which apparently he was interested at first.
0: Right.
1: But, of course, in this article, they are speculating, which I think they're right, that the reason why he didn't do it was the storyline reflected too close to home.
0: Oh, yeah, it was very much. Yes,
1: yeah.
0: Yes.
1: With him already having a substance abuse. And, of course, the main character he would have been playing dies from a substance abuse.
0: Right.
1: Elvis loved challenges.
0: Yes, he did.
1: And I think he would have taken it on with great stellar abilities. And
0: challenges in the 70s are what kept him going.
1: Yeah, exactly.
0: They really were.
1: Now, that's not to say that he might not have still passed away,
0: right?
1: You know, 8 months later or whatever, but he could have gotten himself an Oscar.
0: Yeah.
1: It might have changed everything as far as his desire to be in movies. Now, supposedly also that Presley had said that he was retired from movies when he did Change of Habit in 69, but I think he could have been talked out of that.
0: He had retired from them because he was tired of them. He wasn't. I mean, Change of Habit was a step above, but it was too late by that point. And maybe a couple years after Change of Habit, when that would have been presented to him, and if he had done it, it really could have changed things.
1: Now, at the time, Barbra Streisand's movie was huge.
0: Right.
1: It was a mega hit. However, in this article, they're arguably saying that it was the worst of the four versions of the movie. Really? I don't know that I would agree with that.
0: I don't know.
1: But yeah, I think as fans, we would have loved to have seen him taking that challenge on, because we think it would have really, it could have very well changed his life.
0: I agree 100%. Yeah. I couldn't agree more. Good stuff. Yeah. Thank you for sharing that one.
1: Yeah.
0: All right. What do you call pasta with no money?
1: Starch. I don't know.
0: Penniless.
1: Painless.
2: It's over.

0: What if God finally answered? What if he sent you your own personal angel? And what if that angel was Elvis Presley?
1: It's okay, honey. It's just old Elvis here.
2: Eternal Flame, a novel by Patricia Garber, available on Amazon.
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0: All right, before I became a legendary mega superstar radio announcer.
1: Yeah.
0: I worked at Dart Drug. I worked at McDonald's. And
1: did you really?
0: I worked in the construction world. What did you do before you became a famous radio celebrity?
1: Well, I write books still to this day. I work in the travel industry still to this day. Yeah. I have a lot of jobs still.
0: There you go. Well, okay, that's good. Yeah. All right, so now we know our starts.
1: Uh-huh.
0: Kate Middleton. She was a luxury fashion buyer before she became who she became.
1: A luxury fashion buyer. Yeah. Wow, that would be fun.
0: Ashton Kutcher. He was a cereal sweeper at General Mills, where they make cereal.
1: Really?
0: Yes.
1: Oh, wow, that's funny.
0: Beyonce was a salon floor sweeper. She swept up everybody's hair.
1: Really?
0: Yes.
1: Huh.
0: A Brad Pitt. He was one of those guys that wore chicken costumes and waved at the crowd to get people to come to El Polo Chicken in California.
1: No way.
0: Yes, yes, he was. Nicole Kidman was a massage therapist.
1: Okay, I didn't know that.
0: I would have known that, yes. Kanye West, he was a Gap sales assistant.

0: Oh. He worked at the Gap.
1: I think they're doing better these days.
0: Cindy Crawford shucked corn on the farm for a living before she became the model and famous lady she became.
1: I could kind of see her getting into that.
0: Madonna worked at Dunkin' Donuts. She was an employee for the Dunkin' Donuts. Yes, she was.
1: Oh, boy.
0: Melissa McCarthy, I know you like her a lot. Funny lady.
1: Yeah.
0: Starbucks Bartista.
1: She was a Bartista.
0: Yes, Starbucks. Yes. Jennifer Aniston. She was a bike messenger. How about that?
1: I could see that in New York.
0: Yeah. Julia Roberts was an ice cream scooper for Baskin Robbins. Isn't that crazy? Jennifer Hudson, she worked for Burger King.
1: Okay. Well, there you go. There's another burger a flipper for
0: Tom Cruise was a bellhop. And Dwayne The Rock Johnson was a dishwasher at different restaurants there in Hawaii.
1: Oh, before he was a wrestler and then an actor. Yeah. Okay, gotcha.
0: And Gwen Stefani, she worked at Dairy Queen. She was also an ice cream girl.
1: Wow.
0: So a lot of people worked in ice cream.
1: Yeah, I'm thinking ice cream as soon as we're out of the studio today.
0: Yeah, that
1: sounds... ice cream on my mind.
0: But now, what about the stations that are playing us at like 7 o'clock in the morning?
1: Just know we've had our ice cream.
0: They're going to think, my God, they're eating ice cream this early. Yeah. TL, why do so many people fall asleep in the toilet, in the bathroom?
1: They're reading magazines.
0: You know, it is also called a restroom. That's all I'm saying.
2: I'd like to ask J.D. Sumner to stay up to sing one of my favorite songs, Why Me, Lord?

did a country and western album recently, ladies and gentlemen. It should come out, I guess this winter sometime. I think so. And then it is a song. It's an old country western song, but we'd like to sing it for you now.

0: Thank you very much. Happy birthday, Mr. Strickler.
1: Well, PL, it has come to that time once again.
2: Woohoo!
1: Gotta say goodbye, but I'm gonna say those good words at the end of the show. Don't forget.
2: All right, I won't.
1: But before we officially sign off, do you have anything you would like to say to our friends out there who are tuned in once again for our great Elvis party?
2: Oh, well, we love you guys as always. And don't forget, it's ice cream season. Go get your ice cream
1: there
2: after you hang
1: you
2: up.
1: Because
2: mm-hmm. that's what we're gonna do.
1: You scream my ice cream. We all
2: scream
1: for
2: ice
1: cream.
2: TL,
1: I was going to end this show with a really great joke about a pig.
2: Oh.
1: But I didn't like it. It was just a little too boring.
2: Oh, boy.
1: All right, folks. We're going to do this all again next week, and TL is going to say it with me.
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1: All right, let's wrap it up and get out of here.
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And where have you been, my darling young one? I've stumbled on the side of 12 misty mountains. I've walked and I crawled on 6 crooked highways. I've stepped in the middle of 7 sad forests.

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0: I love you.
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0: Oh, yes. It was so beautiful.

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1: Yes, sir!

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0: 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Get ready for your Peter White replay.
1: Here's Peter White.

0: All right. That sounded good, huh?
1: Yeah.
0: All right. Yeah.
1: Good intro.
0: Yeah. All right. Matt's not here today.
1: I know. I'm looking at an empty chair over there.
0: You know, I didn't even respond to him yet. You know that? You know
1: about
0: that?
1: The sick call, so he doesn't know if he's in the clear?
0: Well.
1: You got to respond to the sick call.
0: Well, this is, let's see. Let's see what I got here. It's 6 a.m. right off the bat. Right on
1: 6 a.m. Exactly.
0: I'm not going to make it this morning. I don't feel good at all.
1: Uh-oh. Huh.
0: Well, I don't want to bother him. I don't want to, if I text him, it'll wake him back up.
1: That's so. Pretty broad. I don't feel good at all.
0: Right.
1: Could be anything.
0: Yeah. Well,
1: could be stubby his toe. Or,
0: what do you think, you know? It is? I mean.
1: Tired?
0: It's not. Well, I'm going to say.
1: And it's raining? And it's Monday?
0: Yeah.
1: That'd be my guess.
0: Because at 6 o'clock, it was pouring out, too.
1: It was. But,
0: like, yeah. No one wants, you know.
1: It was coming down.
0: That's all right.
1: I mean, it's a warm rain, if that makes sense. I was walking out to the garbage and it was pouring.
0: Yeah.
1: It wasn't, you know, it's not like you feel cold or anything.
0: No, it's
1: not. Raw out.
0: Oh, no, it's so humid. It's like.
1: Sticky.
0: Yeah. Swampy.
1: Yep.
0: Swampy, what'd you say?
1: Swampy. That's a good word for it.
0: All right. Well, with that rain earlier this morning, I'm glad it tapered off a little bit, but we got more coming in. I'm going to check the in the weather center right now and check out the Doppler radar.
1: Oh.
0: Yeah.
1: So, yeah, it's supposed to get some
0: where is
1: flooding today.
0: It's supposed to be able to click right on it. There you go.
1: Flash flooding, maybe?
0: Yeah. So I'm saying, okay, so we got, this isn't great, guys. So a lot of rain today, but things get back to normal tomorrow.
1: Yeah.
0: So if you do have a problem in your neighborhood or a place that people should probably stay away because there's too much water, please give us a call, 2506-007, and we'll pass the word on. So, yeah, Monday morning.
1: Yeah.
0: All right, Facebook Live room. Let's see. Good morning to our friend Mike Pelopita. Melanie, good morning to you. All right, I got the, here we go. I have the big screen on here. The big outside screen so you can see how rainy it is out here.
1: Yeah, I mean, it was coming down hard when I was coming in. But
0: yeah, there went something went through, like a system.
1: Definitely.
0: It a was, system went through.
1: I had to drive down the middle of the lane on Maple Street because it was getting...
0: Right.
1: A little, at the edges of the road are getting flooded.
0: All right. So, if you can hold, I mean, I don't know. We live in New England. We don't let this stuff stop us, right?
1: No.
0: I mean,
1: fine.
0: When you start canceling things because of the rain, that's when you get a little.
1: Yeah.
0: You know, no, because we talk about when they cancel, school because of snow.
1: Right.
0: And I try to tell people, like, oh, they didn't do that when we were kids. Yeah, because we walked to school.
1: Yeah, right.
0: Which, I mean.
1: It's way different now.
0: Right, absolutely. I mean,
1: yeah.
0: I mean, how many buses are on the road compared to when we were kids? Not many.
1: No. And there's a lot of different factors now than it was then. You know,
0: I
1: guess they didn't care as much about us.
0: No, they didn't care. Just get off the school.
1: They're like, hey,
0: yeah, get out of here.
1: Get out.
0: You have to cross. You have to cross Beach and Maple Street. So
1: yeah,
0: don't worry about it. You're six.
1: Yeah. Oh, your feet are getting wet. Here's some Wonder Bread bags.
0: Oh, yeah.
1: Just put it underneath your...
0: My feet are freezing. Yeah. Stay outside. Stay outside. You're not coming in.
1: Yeah. Yeah.
0: You know?
1: Another hour. Okay. Come back outside.
0: Man. We have to wait another hour.
1: Yeah.
0: We're freezing.
1: I remember winter nights, just like sledding by myself at Wilson School, pitch black. You know, it's like...
0: Yeah.
1: And there's nobody around. You just stop, and it's like everything was quiet. And then all of a sudden, you realize you're by yourself. And I'd run home, as fast as I could.
0: Yeah, you're like, oh my god.
1: Yeah.
0: Especially you took the walk from, and you had to go a little further than I did, but the walk from the boys' club.
1: Oh yeah.
0: And in the winter, you're walking in the dark. I mean, let's face it,
1: constantly.
0: When did that close for the afternoon? 4 or 5 o'clock?
1: Five. It was five. Was it 5 to 6? Yeah, 5 to 6.
0: Yeah, maybe.
1: And then open back up at 6.
0: Yeah, and so you would leave or whatever. And would you go back at 6?
1: not only would I go back, I wouldn't really even leave. I'd hang around there, that area. My grandmother lived right behind on Walnut Street.
0: Okay.
1: So sometimes I'd go over there. Yeah, maybe one out of 10 times I'd go over there. But most of the time, I'd either hang around or, like we talked about before, walk downtown, walk down to the library or the history or the the museum, and just to stay warm and go inside and stay warm and be standing outside the door 10 minutes before they opened it again.
0: Here's something you didn't know. Speaking of Walnut Street, is you probably ran into Scott Robinson back then. He lived in that area.
1: Well, yeah, I knew Scott from
0: when you were kids. Club. Oh, okay.
1: So he was younger your age.
0: Yeah,
1: but
0: yeah.
1: I remember some of the younger guys because, I used to like I said, Brian used to make the athletes kind of do the scoreboard and do the other stuff for the younger group, and I just wanted to be in the gym all the time, so I didn't care what he made wanted me to do. I was in there doing it. So it's like
0: a so-called gym rat.
1: Yeah. For sure.
0: I like being I love playing those games when I was little. Especially as a kid. But I think what happened, like I told you, I went through the boys club. I mean, it was just the boys club back then because the girls club had their own club.
1: Right.
0: And it was video games, and that kept a lot of us away, believe it or not, because they actually had a video game room.
1: They did. Later. I mean, at first it was pinball, and it was this small little room that they had right off.
0: That's right.
1: You know when you check in? Yes.
0: You could fit four machines in it. I know it. Before you went in the locker room, between the door going into the locker room and the front desk.
1: Right. They stuck it in there. And then the first video game they got, Space Invaders, they put it over by the gym.
0: I remember.
1: So they stuck it there.
0: And then you had, so slowly the pinball machine, I think it by the end it was down to one pinball machine in the far right corner. And the games rotated. They started rotating a little bit after a few months. But you're right. The first one, Space Invaders, Pac-Man, then Asteroids.
1: Yeah, that definitely had kids. They even had a pinball, how they had their pool at the end of the year tournament? And the winner gets a trophy. They even had that for pinball, too.
0: Now, pinball was a big deal. It's still a big deal, though.
1: Yeah.
0: There are still a lot of people think, most people think when they put a quarter into a pinball machine, it's like, okay, I just got to keep the ball up.
1: Yeah.
0: And it's not that. You have tasks to do.
1: One of the dispatchers at DPW, he's into it pretty big where, he goes to tournaments and pinball wizard type of stuff. You know what I mean?
0: Oh, yeah.
1: Yeah. Yeah, so, these guys are really into it. They go to, conventions, and, they're all looking at for old machines, and that's pretty neat stuff. But, I didn't have a lot of quarters back then either.
0: Right.
1: So that's why, we looked to do whatever was free.
0: Did you remember the kid that used to come up and say, hey, do you want me to get you an extra guy? Do you want me to get you a free game?
1: Yeah.
0: Want me to get your name up?
1: Yeah, sometimes they would, you would hope someone...
0: Those are phrases from other kids in the
1: 80s. Yeah.
0: I'm going to get your name up.
1: Yeah.
0: Because, you could put your, if you did, the top 10 scores or top whatever scores, you could get your initials up on the thing.
1: Right. Usually Saturday was my big day for, bringing a pocket load of cash. When I say that, probably $2.
0: Right, yeah.
1: Right?
0: Yeah.
1: To the club.
0: Having some bake sale.
1: They'd have hot dogs and popcorn, right? So you'd make sure you get that. And then you'd have a couple quarters left.
0: Oh, you could play some games. You had a candy machine there.
1: And, my mother would give me 50 cents to throw in the basket because we would run to St. Anne's for 4 o'clock mass because when we're playing basketball, it's CYO too.
0: Right.
1: So you had to show your face at mass if you didn't. Back then, you weren't playing, The coach would be like, hey.
0: You better be there.
1: Father said you guys haven't been going. May or not have put one of the quarters in the pinball machine instead of.
0: Oh, right.
1: Maybe.
0: That's all right, though.
1: Yeah.
0: God forgives you.
1: Yeah, somebody that came around with the basket the second time. You just fake it. You fake like
0: they were 25 cents. They were 25 cents short that year.
1: Yeah.
0: Good morning to our friend Judy Window, who was celebrating all weekend. Diz has won the chicken tender, that chicken tender thing.
1: The artist formerly known as Peter White chicken tenders won?
0: Yes.
1: They won.
0: They won. Wow. She got the big prize.
1: Awesome.
0: Yeah, it was the tour. Like, you could go on a little.
1: Yeah, there the tender tour.
0: Yeah.
1: I also saw Kyle Heavey.
0: He did the whole thing.
1: He got a certificate and all that.
0: He didn't realize, because Kyle Heavey didn't realize that he didn't have to do all.
1: Every single one. He was telling the guy that when he was giving him the. I literally walked up to him while he was getting his bag. I don't know how that worked out, but I was just. I said, oh, I'm going to take a walk up to Hanover Street, you know, and because I was going down to Castro's.
0: Right.
1: So I looped around, and just as I was walking up, Kyle was getting his little bag of goodies and with a certificate in front, and he was telling the guy, yeah. I didn't realize you had to do every single one, and he did every single, but you know what? He would anyways.
0: Yeah.
1: That's just his personality, you know what I mean?
0: Yeah, absolutely.
1: I mean, he did the hot dog thing. I mean, come on. You know, who does that, right?
0: I wonder if him or, that next time when we have Nate in here on Friday for the summer here, which is great. But we should ask him if he eats hot dogs.
1: Well, as of last time, I mean, this was probably a month ago or so, Nate said no bueno. He wasn't. Yeah. He still hadn't had a hot dog, which I could totally understand.
0: Yeah. I went through a hot dog phase a couple of years ago. You guys may have remembered. I mean, I was just like, all right, a good hot.
1: Yeah.
0: And then, you know, we had squad dogs a couple times. We are having squad dogs again soon.
1: Yeah.
0: We'll try not to do anything crazy with them except eat them.
1: I mean, I'm not.
0: I think Katie was
1: appalled. I'm not that guy that walks up to the Roach coach in the morning and orders two dogs.
0: No.
1: You know, I just have never been that guy that eats like that in the morning.
0: I love that term, Roach coach.
1: The Roach coach, yeah.
0: When I told you guys
1: affectionately called
0: when I was like 19, I started working over at, like I told you, on Brown Ave.
1: Yeah,
0: early in the morning at like 2 a.m. or whatever. And I told you, I remember being like, oh man, this is a real job. I mean, this is no joking around here. I mean,
1: yeah,
0: this was all business, you know. And it was you know, you had to work.
1: Yeah,
0: these were men. These were men. I was just a boy.
1: Yeah.
0: I was working with men.
1: That place was
0: so,
1: a lot of people.
0: But I knew it was a big deal because in 1989, it was a big deal to get in to UPS, to get in there. So anyway, at 6 o'clock or whatever, you got a little break, right? 10 minutes, 15, whatever it was. I think it was 10 minutes. And the Roach coach would come, right? And so everyone would run there and you could put it. Couldn't believe you could start a tab.
1: You could start a tab. Everybody had a tab for the Roach coach.
0: How many of you out there had a tab at one point with the Roach coach guy to the point where you were trying to avoid him? You know?
1: Usually the guys, it was kind of like you had to almost pay him because the other guys would get mad at you if you didn't.
0: Yes, because, Joe's looking for you.
1: Yeah, yeah. So we had, when I first worked at Waterworks, we had Ben's Canteen, and this was like the Cadillac of canteens.
0: I've had
1: yeah, right.
0: Yeah,
1: so this guy was not a Roach coach. Like, this guy's, you know, a burger and he'd be like, want some cheese on that, and he'd have some extra like cheese he'd throw on there, and he had it, and his wife would do all the cooking, and so it was all like homemade stuff.
0: Is Ben's all gone now?
1: Ben's has been gone, yeah.
0: Okay, but not too long ago, right?
1: No, I mean, I remember probably in the late 90s, early 2000, he got a new truck, and he was still going at it.
0: Right,
1: Because he would not only go to Waterworks, he would go over to the garage, too.
0: It's amazing how fast, because you see, you almost, if you see him more than once, you know, like more than once over a week, you're like, you almost know their route. You know?
1: Oh, yeah, yeah.
0: Oh, they stop at car dealerships. They stop at, you know.
1: Yeah, the same places every day, and they toot that horn, and you know everybody stops what they're doing.
0: Yeah. That's pretty cool.
1: We had a couple of different ones that would come through the highway yard.
0: Yeah.
1: Because, you know, they had different shifts down there.
0: You get sandwiches, right? Sandwiches.
1: Yeah. I mean,
0: might be able to get a hot dog.
1: Well, like on Ben's, I mean, you could get anything. He had meatloaf some days.
0: Right.
1: He had
0: like, they had home cooking stuff.
1: Right. All, you know, American chop suey, stuff like that, you know.
0: That's not an easy job if you think about it. I mean, if you know, you're up early in the morning or, you know, late at night and preparing for the next day, right?
1: Oh, right.
0: With all the stuff.
1: But I have never been that guy. And I worked with a ton of guys that could do it. They just go up to the thing and eat off it like it's dinner time. And it's like 8:30 in the morning or 8 in the morning. I'm like, I could never do that. Like, I could have a breakfast sandwich, like something in the breakfast family, but, you know.
0: Yeah.
1: Eating dogs in the morning.
0: Yeah, I don't know.
1: It's just not me.
0: So I was like, I remember that, and I still see that. I would still see that guy around too, the roach coach. I didn't owe money or anything like that. But I just
1: you weren't avoiding him.
0: No, I wasn't. But I mean, I know there was. That was the thing at some points. Maybe at some point, but then you know, you got to pay him.
1: Yeah, there was definitely guys that did that in the city yard. Oh yeah.
0: And you know, he couldn't stick around and look for you either because he had to stick to his route. But he'd let you know that you know.
1: Back in the day, you know, in the early 90s, there was guys that worked with me in the city that ran up tabs at corner stores, never mind the roach coach.
0: Yeah.
1: You know, they would have tabs at, you know, different corner store, Page Street Market or places like that, you know. And, don't go there today, you know.
0: Yeah.
1: I don't have the money to pay them. $12 or whatever. You
0: so know? His name was, like, I guess, Ben Moray, M-A-U-R-A-I-S.
1: Yeah.
0: Best roach coach ever, Paulie C says. Martin says Ben's was excellent. He's a nice guy. He worked a couple of places he came to. Yeah, cool.
1: Yeah. His name was actually Paul, I thought.
0: Oh. Well, no.
1: Because it was Ben's Campaign.
0: Oh.
1: Camp. Ben's Canteen, I thought, personally.
0: He thought his name was that. You didn't think his name was Ben?
1: Right. I think he bought the name off of someone.
0: Yeah, Ben.
1: I thought his name was, off of someone named Ben.
0: Yeah, his brother. His brother. Ben Moray.
1: Yeah. I thought his name was Paul, but whatever. It doesn't matter. We all called him Ben anyway.
0: Yeah. All right. Very, very neat. Wow. Best roach coach ever. Those are fun. All right. So again, congratulations to Judy. That whole conversation, started from Judy winning the chicken tenders.
1: Yeah, Judy, congratulations. She was all excited about it. See the little video they had?
0: I did.
1: The mayor was there.
0: I did. I was wondering if it was scripted or is that natural?
1: No, she looked like she was all excited.
0: Was that natural or was it scripted?
1: Well, you know what? Isn't she supposed to come
0: in
1: this week?
0: Took them like 4 times to get that right.
1: She's supposed to come in this week, right?
0: Yeah, she'll be here, I believe, on Wednesday, so we can talk about it then, but I'm excited for her.
1: Yeah.
0: That's a big deal.
1: Yeah.
0: Especially in Tendertown.
1: Right. For sure.
0: Let's say good morning to Aaron Mills. Good morning. Nice to see you this morning. Let's see. Paulie C. Who else do we have? Mike Tenzar. Good morning. Heidi, good morning to you. Miriam, good morning. Wow, nice to see everybody in here this morning on this rainy Monday. So it looks like pretty smooth sailing so far. We haven't got any calls of any trouble in the city, have we?
1: No. Yeah, that downpour
0: earlier
1: on my way in. Which
0: I'm going to say like around 6 o'clock it was it was horrible, right?
1: Yeah, I think we'll be all right today. I don't think we'll get any flash flooding like last time. And last time that was just that one quick, absolute downpour.
0: Oh, yeah, for like half an hour.
1: Yeah,
0: it was
1: bad. But, yeah, I think we'll be all right.
0: It doesn't look too bad out in this. What do we call this square? Do we call this,
1: Granite Square?
0: Is that what this is?
1: Sure.
0: All right.
1: I think Granite Square is on, it's a Granite Main.
0: Yeah. So
1: how do I know
0: if it's not
1: that?
0: Named yet? They should name it after after the show.
1: Yeah, I think it is named.
0: I think we should.
1: Yeah.
0: Can we change the name? How do you change the name of something?
1: Oh boy, somebody would.
0: You'd have to know someone. You'd have to.
1: Well, first, someone, whoever it was named after, have to do something bad to get it taken away from them, right?
0: Right, but maybe it's not named after.
1: Oh, maybe you can just like name the corner.
0: Well, maybe it's Canal Corner or something like that. No, yeah. That's a dumb name. Yeah. It's not named after anybody. What do you? You know what I mean?
1: Right. There's no canal.
0: You know, there's no canal anymore.
1: No,
0: it's just a street.
1: Yeah,
0: it's just a street.
1: It is.
0: It's one of the best streets in town, by the way. Especially if you don't want to go through the hustle and bustle of downtown Manchester, it'll take you right over the North End.
1: Not anymore. Now you're giving it the morning show bump, and now there's going to be 9,000 people out there.
0: Yes. Maybe we could talk to Alderman Dan O'Neill to see if he can put in a motion to change the name of Granite Street. He likes us. Granite Street, or do you think that's going too far?
1: that's far.
0: Right, Morning Show Square. We could even paint it. That'd be a good idea. I don't know about you guys, but if it's not named after anybody and it's just called over here, I think that'd be a great idea. We'll get Bill Berry on board. All we need is a few. All we need is a majority of aldermen.
1: We just need a couple.
0: Yeah. I think that's a great idea. They're not doing too much this summer. Budget thing's all done, right? So let's have some fun.
1: I don't think it has there's no official memorial name of it, you know? So
0: I think it's a good idea. Here's Dan O'Neill to tell me what a great idea. I lost y'all. I lost them. These phones are, I'm going to get these phones checked out. That's what I'm going to do. I got the fan fix. It works now, but if you have it on too high, you can hear that buzz.
1: Because Granite Square is pretty well known name.
0: Yeah, so
1: that's not Granite Square. Granite Square is on Main Street.
0: So Alderman Dan O'Neill tried to call in. We got to get the phone line fixed. But try again. Try again. So I think it would be a great idea, something to celebrate this show right here. So when you're driving by, you're like, all right.
1: Yeah.
0: I don't know. I think. You could paint. We could have Scott Robinson paint the stripes different colors. I don't know.
1: What color do you want?
0: Well, I don't know. Yellow?
1: Yellow? No, you can't do that.
0: Really? You can't?
1: No.
0: Hmm.
1: You could do other colors, like green.
0: Yeah, or maybe blue. Like a blue and orange type thing, because that seems to be our colors.
1: Blue and orange is our colors?
0: I think I guess.
1: Like the Florida Florida Gators?
0: Well, no, more blue.
1: Okay.
0: I think. I don't know. It's like the picture we have that says the morning show.
1: Oh, yeah. Gotcha. Yeah.
0: No, I thought Alderman Dan O'Neill was going to call back, but maybe he thought about it and doesn't think it's a great idea.
1: That would be my guess.
0: Well, I mean, all Nick LaValle had to do was go speak for 3 minutes.
1: Yeah.
0: And, instantly, this is Tender Town, and Judy's winning Chicken Tender Awards.
1: Yeah.
0: All right. Let's hope this goes through. Good morning. Good morning.
2: I think it's a wonderful idea.
0: See? Yeah. I told you. I knew you would.
1: No, you don't know.
2: But we do have to find out. Tom pointed this out. Need to make sure it's not already named after someone.
1: I don't think it is, Danny. I know Granite Square is Granite, Maine. I don't think there's a memorial name for this one.
2: We'll inquire. And I actually pleased Peter with your humbleness on this.
0: Yes.
2: I thought you were going to look for it be Peter White Square, and then you came out with Morning Show Square.
0: Yeah, I don't want to be. I don't want that.
1: Yeah, because then it'll sound like you're dead.
0: Yeah, no, I don't want that.
2: No. Well, let me just double check, and we'll see. We'll get some of your favorite people involved, and we'll go from there.
0: All right, I love that. I love that. Hey, by the way, I went to Stark Park yesterday. I saw that Freeze Brothers concert, and I was hanging out with our friend Shaky, and he brought me snacks. Because he goes, well, I didn't want Dan O'Neill just to bring you snacks, so I brought you snacks. He brought some cashews and a little bag of Nutter Butters.
1: Whoa.
2: Did those fit your, were those approved?
0: They were delicious. I like cookies, too.
1: For the future, I like cookies.
0: In case.
2: Well, I'll tell you, we had a little bit of everything with everybody pitching in. We had a little bit of everything going at those soccer games.
0: Yeah, we did. Yeah.
1: Yeah.
0: I think you, yeah.
1: Yeah, there was a feast going on.
0: And it, pizza, too, so that was good. All right.
2: All
0: so,
2: right, well, let's
0: thank
2: guys
0: you.
2: Go, but we'll work on seeing what we can do there.
0: You know, something, yeah. I think it'd be a good idea.
2: I think it would be an excellent idea.
0: All right. Thank you, Alderman O'Neill.
2: All right. Take care.
0: All right.
1: So, at one time, I thought we were going to have a Matt Juno Memorial Square. When he fell down in the crosswalk.
0: That's where he wiped out.
1: Oh, my God. I still see that. Oh.
0: I mean, he fell.
1: Yeah.
0: And that was the same day.
1: In the street.
0: That was the same day he, you know, was telling us he jumped a 17-foot crevasse.
1: Yeah.
0: And he couldn't even make it across the street. He tripped over a crack.
1: Yeah, he tripped all right. He supermanned it.
0: No, we got the umbrellas out this morning.
1: Yeah.
0: See, I wish we could talk to that person with the umbrella.
1: Yeah. Hello, hello, hello.
0: Well, anyway. All right. Well, that's a great, I don't know. I didn't want my name on it. that'd be too much.
1: Yeah, then you feel like you're...
0: Maybe if something ever happens to me, we could, you know, talk about that. But that would be in someone else's hands. Because I'd be gone.
1: Yeah, we just stopped talking about things that our secrets, because everybody's going. Did you see that? You go by the lake yesterday at all?
0: The lake yesterday.
1: That La Valley Farms was so packed.
0: Oh, I've been going there.
1: God, that thing was like wrapped around. I had to leave and come back.
0: I haven't been saying anything.
1: Yeah.
0: Because it's already busy enough over there.
1: Yeah.
0: Their corn is probably.
1: Oh my God, we had it yesterday.
0: It is fantastic.
1: Really good. Actually, everything. I picked up a bag of cukes and corn yesterday. But like I said, I had to.
0: Did you get a dozen corn?
1: No, it's just half a dozen.
0: Okay, I didn't know if everybody was eating it.
1: Yeah.
0: All right.
1: There's four of us.
0: Yeah.
1: So,
0: okay.
1: I only have one now. You know, I'm not a big eater anymore. But I had to go back. I had to leave and come back because I'm like, look at that. That was like wrapped around the entire stand, and the poor girl's by herself, and she's trying to stock everything up at the same time. It was a good, 30-minute wait. So I'm like, I'll come back in a half an hour, and went for a little ride, went somewhere else, and came back.
0: All right.
1: But yeah, they're doing really well up there.
0: All right.
1: Cranking it.
0: So Kyle should be here pretty soon. We haven't seen Kyle Clayton in a while.
1: We
0: had John in here when last Thursday.
1: Yeah. Kyle's he's a free man now with his car, you know. It opens up his world.
0: Yeah. My weekend was so boring. Well, I went to I filmed the concert for the Manchester Public Television over at Stark Park. And the past few concerts, I've been hanging out with Shaky. We enjoy the concert. It's good. We ate snacks yesterday. But I was thinking, though, man, this is my life now. I'm sitting on a park bench. Although I'm glad Shaky was there.
1: You know what? There could be worse things.
0: Yeah, no, it was a nice day. Yeah. It was hot yesterday, but there was a nice breeze.
1: Yeah. We actually went to Footbridge Beach Saturday in Ogunquit.
0: Oh, really?
1: You talk about beautiful. That was probably the best beach day we've had.
0: You guys didn't go to the front porch?
1: You know what? I was looking for it because I'm not like really that good with main beaches and, I don't know the area that well.
0: Yeah.
1: I'm not exactly sure where it is, but like Footbridge Beach, if you have to get there early for one thing. There's only like 200 spots in the lot.
0: Okay.
1: So we got there really early. We got there at like 7:30 and walk out. It was low tide and the vast beach that they have there is huge and there's no rocks.
0: Right.
1: It's all flat. And it's got kind of like a weird tide situation where there's some sandbars and you can walk out. And what a
0: great place. You don't want to get stuck out there, though.
1: No. You can see that, you know, you can see what's going on. But yeah, you can, where you walk across the footbridge, if you go to the right and back, it's like 2 miles the other way. But there's some private areas. But yeah, that's a, I'm going to be hitting that up again. Because it'd been like 15 years or so since I went up there last time, you know. But yeah, it was a nice day up there for a Saturday for a beach.
0: Yeah, you could have checked out Robbio.
1: Well, that's what I was thinking. Like, you know, I was just looking for it. Now, I know I've seen it before, but yeah, I didn't drive by it. Or if I did drive by
0: it. Well, you might get it confused with the front yard, which is also up there.
1: Yeah,
0: as you're driving, front yard, I think, is as you're driving into town from the north, I think. And then the front porch is kind of in the busy area of
1: right, like the downtown-ish area, right? Yeah. Yeah, I'm sure I drove by it, but I mean, there was a ton of traffic. So, you know, I was like, not.
0: I can't get this microphone to be in my, this place it's I loose. Want it to be.
1: It's loose over
0: it's
1: there?
0: It's not loose. It's just, it keeps going down. And
1: yeah.
0: I don't know. I'm not going to try to fret over these little things, that small things that bother me.
1: And I actually went in the water almost like up to, you know, pretty high.
0: Really?
1: Almost up to the boys, you know, you know what I'm saying.
0: Yeah, yeah.
1: Yeah. So, yeah.
0: I would consider that waist high water if you're, did you go in the
1: I didn't go in the waist because, you know, this.
0: It's cold.
1: There's a factor in there that you don't want to.
0: No, I get it.
1: Yeah, so I went just before that, and which is probably as deep as I've gone.
0: Ever.
1: In the Atlantic Ocean in a long time. I, you know, in Aruba.
0: It's good for you. It's good for you.
1: There it just seemed, I don't know, everything seemed cleaner. Everything was just nice.
0: You just never know when that ocean, really nice. You just never know when that ocean's going to turn on you and just.
1: Oh, yeah.
0: Take you out.
1: I tell you, the waves.
0: Take you out, hey.
1: The waves were, it was moving.
0: Oh, you don't mind getting that?
1: Yeah, I got that.
0: All right. All right, very good. We're going to take a quick little break. I can't believe this microphone. I can't believe this microphone. All right, we'll be right back.
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4: 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Good morning, Manchester.
0: All right. Tuesday morning. I mean, Monday morning. Sorry. Jeez. I must be out of it. Hey, you can sit over here, Kyle, if you want. You can sit over there, my friend. And me. Wow. It is a pleasure to see you, my friend. Oh, okay, I'll let you get settled. You look good. Where? Are you all right? I mean, I'm talking to you.
1: He's trying to adjust height over there.
5: I'm a slouch. I'm good. How are you?
0: Matt, why? You don't feel comfortable? You don't feel comfortable? Would you rather sit over in this cushioned chair?
5: No, I'm fine. I'm going to figure it out.
0: Do you want to sit in that cushioned chair? Matt's not here today.
5: I can see that.
0: Yeah. So welcome.
5: Thanks, Pete.
0: Welcome. I mean, that's probably the question I get the most. Where is Kyle? When I'm out there on the streets, that's the question I get the most.
5: Those streets are treacherous right now.
0: Yeah, are they?
5: Yeah. Look, I mean, it's a torrential downpour.
0: Yeah.
5: But not just I've been working.
0: Get right into the microphone.
5: Is this not in the mic?
0: Well, I mean, can you hear yourself? Can you? All right. I can't.
5: Well, don't yell at me. I don't know if you can hear me.
0: No, I can hear you now.
5: All right. Are we cool?
0: Yeah, I thought we were always cool. We just had the John Clayton in here.
5: When?
0: Thursday.
5: Nuh-uh.
0: Yeah.
5: The real one?
0: The real one. Have you seen him lately?
5: I don't know the last time I saw him, actually.
0: I mean, he looks good.
5: Nice tan.
0: Yeah, he just looks good. He looks good.
5: I'm glad.
0: Yeah.
5: You look good.
0: Yeah, you do too.
5: Feel good.
0: Yeah? How's work going?
5: It's good.
0: So tell us about the, because recently Kyle has a vehicle,
5: Yep.
0: And you still have it?
5: Yep.
0: All right.
5: Got my first parking ticket, so I'm going to apply for a city pass now.
0: You got your first parking ticket?
5: Yeah, I had a good run.
0: What? Oh, you mean parking on Mechanic Street?
5: Mechanic or what's the Ben and Jerry Street?
0: Stark.
5: Stark, yeah.
0: You just park it and leave it there?
5: Well, because all the other city employees park there, so I felt like that was my loophole, is they wouldn't get one of their own, you know, if I just blended in.
0: I didn't know you were a city employee.
5: No, it's blending in.
1: He's trying to blend in. He could pass for one.
5: Yeah, I feel like they skip that street once in a while, but yeah, they got me.
1: Yeah, you can get a residential tag, can't you?
5: Yeah, I'm looking into it. Yeah.
0: So you're looking into it. Who?
5: Well, Pete, I just haven't had the finances, and now I do. So.
0: Well, I don't. You have to pay for that.
5: $50, I thought.
1: The residential ones.
0: $50.
1: That's a good question. I don't know the fee of it.
5: I don't know. Maybe I was looking at the wrong thing, but I have been looking into that because. I don't get my one free off-street parking spot, which is
0: what's going on with parking right now in the city. Is it being like? Is it still under DPW or is it?
1: No, it is now under MPD.
0: Okay, I thought I heard that. Yeah. I read that somewhere. Yeah, so, I didn't know so that.
1: The parking division got kind of moved around. It was under traffic department when we were a department, and then when traffic department went into DPW, they moved parking into finance.
0: Okay.
1: But at one time, the PCOs were under PD anyways, so they just moved it back to PD, which is the smart move, because...
0: I remember,
1: I mean, they're under their union and everything.
0: Yeah.
1: You know, so...
0: I remember the ladies that used to do parking under... They were basically what we used to call meter maids, right?
1: Right.
0: I mean, it sounds...
1: Well, yeah, now they're PCOs, yeah.
0: Right, they're not meter maids?
1: No, PCOs.
0: If you said meter maid now, it would be...
5: It's not a good term.
0: Yeah.
1: I guess not. I mean, I don't think anybody would get mad, except for the guys, maybe.
5: Yeah, I mean, and a guy could be a maid, too. I mean, the money's right, whatever.
1: Yeah, sure.
5: Who cares?
1: That's true.
0: Yeah.
1: That's true.
0: No, but they used to wear outfit. They had their little... They did. They had little hats.
5: Yeah, they're respectable city employees.
0: Little meter maid hats.
1: Yeah.
5: That's going to be the toughest job. I mean,
1: it's not an easy gig.
5: Yeah, nobody's excited to see you ever.
0: No.
5: You never bring good news. That's going to be a tough gig, but city benefits.
0: I remember the time while Jeff Nyan was, I don't know, he must have went to the Bridge Cafe, and he had parked on, I don't know, Lowell Street or whatever. Anyway, he got a boot on his car.
1: Oh.
0: But the guy was still there, and, you know, Jeff saying, oh, come on, you know, I'm just going to... And the guy just wouldn't talk to him at all. No, there weren't any people skills.
5: Well, this is probably not the first time he's heard someone trying to get talking out of him.
0: Well, now they put the thing on your window.
1: Yeah, that's not a good.
5: I haven't seen that.
1: Don't get me started on that one.
0: Oh, okay.
1: Yeah, that was a poor decision made by.
0: They put the thing on your window.
1: The previous parking manager who was no longer there.
0: Right.
1: She wasn't with us long. Let's put it that way.
0: Aren't being used anymore? Or?
1: You know what? They probably are, but it's a really dumb thing in New England.
0: Because you can still drive, right?
1: No, you can't drive.
0: Oh, you can't?
1: No.
0: Why?
1: Because you can't see. It's blocking.
0: It covers your whole windshield or can it peek out the corners?
1: If you want to do an Ace Ventura and stick your head out the window, I guess you could drive.
0: I once put a little hole GPS of thick ice in my windshield.
1: There's GPS tracking on those, too. So if you try to steal it, then your credit card's going to get you. It's not a good setup for Manchester at all. It was a total, you know.
0: Yeah.
1: And the parking manager's no longer with us, and she was only here a short time. So that'll tell you a couple of things.
0: Yeah.
5: What is it, like a sticker? Or a...
1: No. Basically, Kyle, it's a thing that just... goes on your windshield.
5: Oh, it encompasses the whole thing.
1: It's almost like with a suction.
0: You'll get one soon. You'll get one soon.
5: Yeah. No. I'm getting the pass. What do you mean?
1: Yeah.
5: All right. I'm all right now. Don't worry about me.
1: If you get to that level, though, if you get to the level of getting a boot or getting that thing on your car, that means you have multiple tickets that you haven't paid for. So it's not about just getting a ticket. If you get a ticket and you go pay for it, then you're not going to get that. So.
5: I mean, I'm not trying to brag, but I think I can get $15 in 30 days.
1: Yeah.
0: Is it 15 or 50?
5: One five.
0: Oh, I thought it was 50.
5: No, no.
1: Well, it's 50 in a metered spot. Yeah, if you're parking in no parking zone, that's different.
5: Oh, yeah, no, I'm just rolling the dice.
0: I thought I was.
5: When again?
0: Was I in the back of your head saying you can't park there?
5: No, no.
0: Oh, okay.
5: No, no. I knew you can park there.
1: You just got to pay.
5: Yeah, and I, you know what? Sometimes I run up for an hour or two, and I.
1: Yeah.
0: Yeah, that's tough.
1: I get it.
5: I mean, $15 is
0: you can
5: less.
0: Park like four blocks away and not pay for parking.
5: You can do all kinds of things, Pete, but I think $15 is I've made out so far. I should have paid more if I paid the meter at the time. So
0: how is driving going for you? How is that?
5: It's good. It's good. I'm not even wet. It's pouring out.
0: You've been feeling, have you done anything other than going to work? Are you driving around? Are you going to to places you've never been before?
5: No, I mean, this is not my first car. So.
0: Well, I know, but it's been a while.
5: Yeah, it's been a while. No, I haven't really done anything yet.
0: It's been 6 years.
5: It's been,
0: about seven
5: years.
0: Yeah,
5: when did I start here?
0: Six or seven, yeah, whatever it is.
5: I had a car when I started
0: here. You were a boy. You were just a boy.
5: That's good times. The Dodge Dart.
0: Yeah.
5: No, I haven't really done anything with it yet, but I got today off. So.
0: We're talking about the time you lost everything. And came to this show.
5: I had a girlfriend, a cat, a car.
0: Right. Everything was good. You were winning awards. You were.
5: Yeah. And now my feet started.
0: And it all went downhill.
5: My feet are breaking. And,
0: your feet.
5: Just tired.
0: Yeah. No, we've been together a while now.
5: Yeah. And now I got a Honda Fit. So it's all good.
0: All right.
1: There you go.
0: What do you have for a soundtrack in that thing?
5: I got to figure that out still. I have the old iPhone that doesn't, I need to get the cigarette outlet thing, and I just ordered some stuff off the internet. So.
0: Oh, you have a lighter in your car?
5: Yeah.
0: Or is it just an outlet?
5: Well, it's an outlet. I don't have the thumb thing.
0: Okay, you don't have it.
5: 2012, I think, is a little late.
0: You're probably not smoking in there anyway.
5: I'm ripping butts. Are you kidding me? It's my car. I own that. Yeah, I own that.
0: Does the car have an ashtray?
5: I just ordered that, too.
0: No, you didn't.
5: I swear to God.
1: It goes in the the drink
5: nice.
1: Cup.
5: Yep,
1: right?
5: Yep. Yeah, it's nice.
0: Yeah. That's going to be your ashtray? You have one too?
1: Absolutely.
0: Oh.
5: Yeah. What are you doing?
1: I have a cigar one.
0: Oh, yeah, it's one for cigar, but yeah.
5: Well,
0: one
5: still,
0: for,
5: I mean.
1: Yeah, you can use it
5: I'm disposing of it.

0: Oh. Ty's a smart guy.
1: And yeah. what was the breath spray? The old breath spray that people
2: Oh, yeah.
1: Banaka?
2: Banaka.
0: Listerine? Yeah. Oh.
1: Banaka.
2: Yeah.
1: It was like one squirt of this, like,
2: yeah,
1: strong, I don't know.
0: Was that what you got in the bathrooms? Or, like, in the
1: no, you'd have to go to CVS and
2: yeah,
1: and
2: this buy, stuff was...
1: It was no. a spray.
2: This
1: spray
2: stuff was made, high test.
1: It was.
2: It probably gave you throat cancer.
1: I think it was an aerosol can.
2: Yeah.
0: I mean, that's
1: how huffing began.
2: Yeah.
1: I heard that. Yeah. All right. Let's go right.

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2: And now from ManchesterInkling.com, it's Andrew Sylvia.
3: All right. Monday morning. Andy, good morning.
4: Good morning, Peter.
3: How are you on this rainy Monday?
4: I'm doing okay. I just watched the Jamaican version of the Thundercat song on Facebook.
3: Oh, you did?
4: I did. Also, I saw an AI version of a Cookie Monster robbing a cookie store, which that makes total sense, I think. They own a Cookie Monster in real life.
3: Yeah.
4: Rob a cookie store.
3: Yeah, Cookie Monster is... I think when I was little, it was kind of scary just because of the word monster.
4: Yeah. Although, I mean, there's other monsters that are more chill. And in the end, Cookie Monster could be chill once his hangriness could be resolved. He was always very hangry.
3: And then he was messy, too, because when I was a kid...
4: And messy.
3: He wasn't... The cookie went everywhere. Never went in his mouth. It just went everywhere. It was a big mess.
4: Yeah, that's still an issue, I think, from what I see from the girls watching on Sesame Street.
3: Yeah.
4: But, now he eats other things, too. He just eats everything.
3: No, okay, yeah, because didn't they change it because they wanted kids to eat healthier?
4: Yeah, now they tell him to eat cookies sometimes, and he's like, okay, I'll wait, but I want that cookie.
3: Yeah, that's not...
5: Well, I don't think Cookie Monster's, like, portraying, like, a good lifestyle you want to... follow, you know. I think
4: that, that's one thing I was worried about with the girls. Was like, well, if they watch him, will they just like eat cookies all the time?
5: And he's a mess.
4: Then I realized they're not like really watching it that much. They're like watching it for like 10 seconds, then they're trying to climb on something. Usually me.
3: Yeah.
4: Like right now, one of them, Molly climbing on me. Say hello to the radio, Molly.
6: Cookie, really?
5: So. Hey, Molly.
4: Yeah, they're the star of the show.
3: Yeah.
6: Can we have a cookie?
4: Pretty much.
3: All right.
4: So do we
3: have news today?
4: There's always news. I'm going to be covering an event with Christopoulos today at an undisclosed location.
3: Oh.
4: Because his campaign does not want me to disclose locations of their campaign events or whatever non-campaign events.
3: The secret.
4: So it happens because there could be some miscreants or whatever. I don't know. That's what they do. That's their thing. So I'll be there unless something happens and it's canceled.
3: Maybe it will be in Morning Show Square down here on Canal and Granite.
4: Maybe it will. Maybe he'll stop by. I don't know. I'm not his keeper. He can do whatever he wants.
3: Okay. All right.
4: I have no control over his itinerary at all.
3: All right.
4: Yeah, I've got that. Tomorrow's aldermanic meetings, so I won't be over there. I'll have some stories for you later this week. Planning board meeting on Wednesday this week, and a Thursday because there's a road race on Thursday. And then on Thursday night, I'm hopefully going to, there's going to be a town hall meeting in Ward 9 for a state rep candidate. I got some questions for him. So I'm going to ask to see if there's media is allowed at that event.
3: All right, Andy.
4: That's what I got. And also, in the weather, it's going to be rainy all day today, as you saw, highs in the 70s.

0: It's pretty wet out there, Andy. You staying in today?
1: Wet and wild. Red alert.
0: Are you staying in today?
1: I got to go to the Chris Pappas thing. I'm staying in Manchester.
0: Okay, good. All right.
1: Not going hopefully to the moon or anything.
0: Hopefully that's inside.
1: Yeah, hopefully it's inside. If it's outside, I might stay to Congress and Pappas. Maybe this isn't the best day for this. I'll see you later.
0: All right. Well, it is Monday, and we have Kyle Clayton is with us here today, in for Maddie.
1: Hey, Kyle. Good to see you, buddy.
2: Good to see you too, Andy. Miss you.
1: Oh, I got you here. We gotta get a date for the fantasy football draft.
2: You just tell me when, and I'll be there, or I'll be there. But I'm absolutely in for that.
0: Now, is Buzz gonna get into this one? Because I think he would enjoy it once he knew what was going on.
1: I thought Buzz wanted to be the general manager for Maddie's team.
0: Okay, they can do it together. Matt probably needs the help.
1: Okay. Yeah.
3: Matt needs total help.
1: Yeah, Buzz can do it if he wants. Then we'd have nine, and it'd be weird.
3: I'll help Matt.
1: Bye weeks don't really work.
0: Right, we got to make sure Eric Lesniak wants in, too.
3: I'll help Matty out.
2: Yeah, we can cut one, or we can pick one up.
1: And if we have nine, we just stop doing head-to-head and just do points or whatever.
3: Matty's going to be a force to reckon with now.
2: Look
3: out.
2: He was good, and he didn't know what he was doing last year.
3: He just hired a general manager.
0: Well, don't count the Barely Manilows out.
3: Barely Manilow. That's a good one. I like that name.
0: All right. What do we have? What are we doing? An award game, right? We have to beat, basically.
1: We are doing a award game.
0: Basically, so, Kyle, do you know this game?
2: Yep. It's one of my favorites, Pete.
0: Well, I know, but Buzz here seems to know every street, so
2: right. He
0: goes last.
2: Okay.
0: So...
2: Why? Because we copy off of them?
0: Yes, exactly.
2: Yeah. That was my move. All right.
0: All right. What's our first one, Andy?
1: All right. Our first one is Irwin Drive.
0: Irwin Drive.
1: Still there?
0: Yeah, we're still here. Andy, are you here?
1: I thought that the girl not turned off my phone.
0: All right, Kyle, what ward is Irwin in?
2: I don't know. I still don't know where the wards are. I'm going to say one.
0: All right, Kyle goes with one. I say ward one.
3: Nice. Yeah, ward one.
2: Nice.
0: Ward one. Andy, what is it?
1: Ward one.
0: All right.
2: I'm familiar.
3: Good job, fellas.
2: Thank you.
3: Right on the ball.
2: I mean, this is my peak.
0: All right, let's go to the next one, Andy.
1: All right, next one is Mountain View Road.
0: Mountain View.
1: Yes. I don't know if it actually views a mountain. I guess everywhere you look in Manchester, you basically can see a mountain, more or less.
0: Mm.
1: But I don't know.
2: It's all perspective.
0: Yeah. All right. Kyle, what do you say?
2: I'm going to go to the top of the mountain, Ward 12.
0: Ward 12.
2: To the top.
0: To the top. I went with Ward 4. Buzz, what do we have? Mountain View Road.
3: Oh, where that is. I'm trying to think.
0: It's Ward 4.
3: I'm going to go 6.
0: Okay, 6. Andy, I'm interested. Where is this?
1: Okay, my stumped... I might have stumped Buzz on this one because it's in Alton Ward 1. It's actually the street that the arena in SNU, on SNU campus is.
3: That's in Hooksett, my man.
1: No, they're part of SNU that's in Manchester.
3: Oh.
1: Where they play basketball. That's Manchester.
3: Okay.
0: Mountain View Road.
3: I'm giving that I'm giving that.
1: I will show you after the after the show if you want.
3: No, you don't have to show me. I am
1: right. I am totally right.
3: Yeah.
1: There's a little sliver of Manchester that goes onto this new campus.
3: Yeah, there is.
2: There is. Everyday guy.
1: That's the only street in Manchester on the campus.
3: Oh, okay.
1: But they're like that. They're like that gym basketball.
3: Right, but part of that road is in Hooksett, right? And
1: part of it's in Hooksett, yeah.
3: Right.
1: Part of it in Manchester is in Ward 1.
3: Okay. Yeah, you're right.
1: So, all right. Just to make sure we're all on the same page.
3: Yeah. Yeah, you got me on that one.
0: All right.
1: I did.
0: Well, we're still all tied at one. Let's go to the next one.
1: The next one is Northeast Gateway. And just to be clear, that's three words. It's not Northeast Gate. It's Northeast Gate.
0: Cool. I just saw lightning. Yeah. All right.
2: You're the bird? Well,
0: thank you, everybody. Yeah, I just saw it.
1: Is the bird okay?
0: Yeah, it is. I just saw it. I saw it in the distance.
1: Get hit by the lightning? Oh, I just heard it over here.
0: I told you.
1: On the west side.
0: I know. I told you.
1: West side, back side.
0: I could see the future.
1: Thank you for the early warning system.
3: We got some boomers going on.
0: Yeah, great. Nothing like having headphones on during a thunderstorm. Yeah. I love
3: it. No problem.
0: The big antenna. obviously.
2: Yeah, that's my imminent threat alert from the National Association.
3: Whoa, Cal, getting worse over there.
2: Yep. Flash flood warning is in effect till 11:15, just so you guys know.
0: All right.
3: Wow.
2: I can't turn that off, Peter. Sorry.
0: No, it's all right. All right.
1: Better safe than sorry.
0: No, I just got it, too. I just got it, too.
2: We might have to sleep over here.
1: Okay.
0: We're stuck here now, Andy.
2: Hunker down.
0: It's an emergency alert.
1: Yeah.
3: Yep, there's mine.
0: There goes Buzz.
3: Yeah.
0: You guys are all going to get these.
3: Well,
0: everybody gets them.
2: But you heard it here first.
0: Kyle got it first,
3: Kyle
0: though.
3: Did get it first.
0: Hey. He gets it first because he's a Clayton.
2: Yeah. I'm not the... I'll make this the lifeboat, though.
0: All right, let's go to the next one in this.
3: No, we already got one.
1: You didn't even guess this one.
0: Oh, okay, what is it?
1: I don't know if you heard, but Molly just guessed four.
0: Okay.
3: All right, good guess, Molly.
0: What's the name of it? What are we looking for again?
2: Northeast Gate.
0: Okay, this
1: is... Northeast Gateway.
0: Yeah, this is word six.
2: I'm going with Molly, so...
0: All right, Buzz?
3: Yeah, it's six.
0: It's six.
3: Yeah.
0: All right, what do we have, Andy?
1: It is six.
0: All right, Buzz and I go to... Two. All right, I like it. Kyle, don't worry about it, man.
2: I'm more worried about the flash flood warning speed.
0: Don't worry, you're up here. Did you park up here?
2: I parked in the lot.
3: With that little car, you might float away, though.
2: Yeah, that's what I'm saying.
0: Yes.
3: Don't go through puddles with that thing.
0: It's going down the river right now.
2: It's a canal. Go ahead. I'm not nervous.
0: Don't want to get stuck in Morning Show Square here.
2: No.
0: Let's go to the next one, Andy.
1: Trinity Street.
0: Oh, what is it?
1: Trinity Street.
3: Trinity.
0: All right, yes. That's Trinity Street.
3: Yep.
0: Oh, God.
3: That one's
0: all right.
3: Easy to me.
0: All right, I'm locked in. Kyle, you locked in? What do you say?
2: Sure. I'm going to go with five.
0: All right, I went with four.
3: Kyle, five.
0: All right, what do we have?
1: Word five has nothing to do with the high school fraternity. It's a totally different area.
2: Of course.
3: Over by Eastside Hanny's.
2: Yep.
0: Kyle goes to two. Buzz goes to three. I remain at two. Let's go to the next one.
1: All right. The next one is Rose Avenue.
0: What is it?
1: Rose Avenue.
0: Oh, God. Rose Avenue.
1: R-O-S-E.
0: All right, I'm locked in. Kyle, what do you say?
2: I'm going to go with nine, Pete.
0: All right, I went with word eight. Let's go to Buzz.
3: It is nine. I believe it's nine.
2: I hope so.
0: I think it's eight.
2: I'm doing no phone right now.
0: What are we
3: in that area?
0: All right, what do we have, Andy?
1: It is nine.
2: This is the best. Kyle. This is a career game for me.
3: Kyle.
2: Career game.
0: Buzz goes to four.
3: You actually know what that
0: Kyle
3: was.
0: Kyle goes to three. I remain at two. And now this is our fifth one.
2: Lucky number nine.
0: No, this is our bonus.
3: You guessed, Kyle?
2: Yes, I did. 1,000%.
0: Is this That's our true. Bonus, Andy?
1: The bonus is...
3: How many do I have?
1: Shirley four? Hill Road.
3: Yeah.
0: What is it?
1: Shirley Hill Road.
0: All right. Locked in. Kyle, what do you say?
2: Three.
0: Ward three. Shirley Hill Road.
2: Sure.
0: Yeah, right here in downtown, yes.
2: I don't know. Pete?
0: I went with Ward 12.
3: I think it's 10.
0: You say 10.
3: Yeah.
0: Damn. All right.
2: By the way, world's 10, Pete. Don't patronize me.
1: So are you ready for the answer?
0: Yeah. Yes.
1: I wasn't sure if the flooding had delayed it or not.
0: I don't know.
1: What is Ward 10?
0: Ward 10.
3: Yeah.
0: All right. So Buzz wins.
3: You got
1: That's
3: me with
1: a
3: one.
1: Bummer. Kyle, like, had the game of his life here.
2: It really was.
0: He really did. He wishes it wasn't over.
2: I'll enjoy it while it lasts.
0: Right.
3: If you're not first, you're last, Kyle.
2: I'm last.
0: No, I'm last.
3: Well,
0: he's number two. We all know what number two is.
1: Number two is first place loser.
3: Yeah.
2: You know what, guy? I'm really happy I'm back here.
0: Yeah. Aren't you?
1: I'm just happy to play, yeah.
0: Yeah. It wouldn't be the same without you, Andy.
1: Thank you so much. Oh, and I just looked. That street we mentioned before on this new campus, when it enters into Hooksett, it turns into East Side Drive, so...
3: Oh, okay.
1: Manchester Street.
3: Gotcha.
1: Yeah.
3: Interesting.
1: So,
0: all right.
1: Very interesting. Yep.
3: You got me.
0: All right. How's the thunderstorm out there going?
1: It's going okay. Just need to make sure that the babies don't climb onto something and hurt themselves.
0: Right. That makes sense. All right.
1: They're trying. They're not seriously injured, but they're certainly giving me concerns.
0: Yeah.
1: That's what toddlers do, I guess.
0: It
1: only gets better. Yeah. Eventually they'll stop doing dangerous things.
0: All right, Andy.
1: Worrying parents.
0: All right. Well, we're going to try not to get electrocuted here at the studio.
1: Okay. That's a good plan.
0: Right.
1: Wish you best of luck. And if you're still alive on Thursday, I will be back.
0: All right.
1: All right. Andy. And if you're dead, then I'll go to your funeral and take the day off.
0: All right, then they can name it Peter White Square down here. All right, thank you, Andy.
1: Yeah, sounds good. Bye-bye.
0: All right, Andy Sylvia, Manchester Ink Link, where everything in Manchester connects. You can find out what's going on around town at manchesterinklink.news.
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2: You all know me.
3: Oh, God.
1: Proud sponsor of WMNH.
0: They want to mix it up.
4: Please clear the floor.

0: Morning Manchester. Here's Peter White.
1: All right, Monday morning. Good morning, everybody. Welcome back. All right, looks like we got an... I read the warning on our phones that we all just got. And it says imminent threat.
2: Yeah.
3: Yeah.
1: I mean, so if you don't have to go out, stay in, right?
2: Yeah.
3: There's 1 to 3 inches of rain.
1: Yeah.
3: We know it. Part of time. Yeah.
1: Yeah. Yeah.
3: I think streets were flooded that first time.
1: Yeah, if there's any areas of the city right now that people should stay away, please give us a call. Let us know, 250-6007, and we'll pass the word along, because we are broadcasting live from the morning show square down here.
3: Yes.
1: The unofficial morning show square.
3: Yeah.
1: Because I think the morning show represents us all. That's why I didn't say, you know what I mean?
4: Yeah.
1: Did you notice how Alderman O'Neill pointed out how humble I was?
2: Yeah. Of the Peter White Square?
1: Yeah, I wouldn't do that. Because that's for dead people.
2: Yeah. And
1: right?
2: That's, yeah, post...
1: right, because that wouldn't be right.
2: No, because you're alive.
1: yes.
2: And I like that.
1: Thank you.
2: You're welcome. So,
1: in the meantime, morning show's square. So... here's some news of the city. I don't know if you guys heard, but they are the McDonald's on 2nd Street has been closed.
3: Yeah.
1: To make basically a new one.
3: The new style, Mickey D's.
1: I know. Do you guys like the new style McDonald's? You know, this like square.
3: Well,
1: it doesn't have the excitement it did when I was a kid.
3: I like clean, though.
1: Yeah.
3: Because new brings clean.
1: No, I get it.
3: And I think. You know, some of those rundown ones can use.
1: Some people don't know how to use the double drive-through. You got those people out there.
3: Yeah.
1: And the talk of the town is the play place.
3: The play place, yeah.
2: Was that still up and running?
1: Oh, yeah. That was up and running, man.
2: When was the last time they got like a new shipment of balls, though? Those have been probably rolling around for 20 years, 30 years.
1: No, they got to have someone to wash the balls.
2: Nah, you'd think that, Pete.
1: Nah,
2: I think that, but to hand wash those balls?
1: I had a young daughter that used to love to jump in the balls.
3: Oh, yeah.
2: We all did.
1: You know, I didn't. You know what? There were no balls when we were kids.
2: If they were there, you would have.
1: No, I know we would have. But no,
2: would have loved them.
1: No, you know what we had? You walk into Lord's and you could put a quarter in and watch Woody Woodpecker cartoons while your parents shopped in this little yellow thing with a curtain, so you could. Do you remember these things?
3: Yeah.
2: For a quarter?
1: Yeah, it was a quarter. You could watch cartoons while your parents shot. It was like...
2: That's pretty smart, actually.
1: Yeah, I don't know. If you want to get kidnapped.
2: Yeah, well, I mean... it was honest times back then. It was a struggle.
1: Yeah.
2: Well, I mean, are you going to watch your kids the whole time you go shopping?
1: No, not back then.
2: Yeah, it's too much.
1: You could go into a store with your parents, like say you went to Bradley's or whatever, and just go take off.
3: Yeah.
1: Couldn't you?
3: Oh, I'd go right for the sports section.
1: Sports section? Yeah, I got older.
3: I'd go right for that.
1: Yeah. I went to the music section. When I was real little, I went to the toy section.
3: Yeah.
1: Then they had those like video game setups.
2: You had to find a demo somewhere.
1: Yeah, you just sit there and play.
3: Yeah.
2: Could be anyone you're playing against, too.
1: Didn't even care. Hey, kid.
2: Yeah, it could be some 50-year-old guy. Could be a toddler. I don't care.
1: Oh, man. Yeah, so no play place. My daughter loved those things, though.
3: I used to bring my boys there, too.
1: And the thing is, people talk about horror stories of things, and we all know that. I mean,
2: you're going to McDonald's, though. Like, you're going there for, like, the cleanliness, and, I mean...
1: No, but it was fine, as long as, you wash up after.
2: Yeah, exactly.
3: I mean, I used to bring my kids there, like, in the mid-90s.
1: Yeah.
3: It was fine.
1: Yeah.
2: If there was a situation, normally it was that, then, yes, you'd wash the
1: balls. Well, there was a period of time when she was real little, she would only go up to, like, because to get up there, you got to go slowly.
3: Yeah.
1: And then you're finally, she would go to like the fourth level and be like, no.
2: Could she get back down?
1: Yeah, she got back down. And then she finally did it which I can see how it'd be kind of scary to a kid, those little tubes up.
2: Yeah, so tubes and shelves and stuff.
1: So you can see everybody.
2: Yeah, and the ball, the glass, or yeah, whatever not, ball.
1: And then, of course, you know, to get down, you take the infamous slide.
2: You just hear their skin squeak all the way down.
1: They didn't have those when I was a kid. Those started going, because remember Burger King had one on Hooks at Road, you know, the Hooks at Road Burger King?
3: Yeah, yeah, yeah.
1: They, in South Willow Street, did, too. And it was a great big monstrosity. And I remember being the age of like, oh, that looks so cool. It's too bad I'm 13. Yeah, you know what tough. I mean?
2: It's tough.
1: Yeah. You're like too old to go on it, but it's called growing up, Kyle.
2: Yeah. And then, well, the Hooks at Road one, they got rid of it. And they just put like two like video game cabinets. I don't even know what they were. There's like touchscreen things.
1: There. Yeah. They need, they got it. Burger King needs to reinvent themselves. I mean, I don't know. I don't know what happened to them. They used to be like, right?
3: Allegedly, they are. They got some new CEO or something.
1: No, Burger King used to be number two. I mean, it was McDonald's and Burger King. And you might be like, well, do you want to go to McDonald's or Burger King?
3: Yeah.
1: You know? Yeah.
3: I mean, the other places were like little small or mom and pop type.
1: Burger King had a drive-through on South Willow before McDonald's did. Fact.
2: Well, the one on, again, Hooks the Road is the worst one, because if you don't want to wait in line and someone pulls in behind you, you're done. You have to ride that out.
3: Yeah, you can't get out.
1: Oh, I know. You're
3: stuck.
1: It's
3: been like that forever, yeah.
1: Why do they do that? Because people would do that, probably.
3: Bail?
2: I don't know.
1: I bet people would bail. You're stuck.
2: But if it's fast food and like I got to be at work in 20 minutes and I've already been sitting in line for 20 minutes, like I got to go. I got to go.
1: Well, you got to prepare for that. Why don't you just go inside?
2: I guess it's probably the same situation, but...
1: No, inside. It goes pretty quick.
2: Yeah, but you're right. If I didn't like it, I could just walk away. I don't know. I don't like being trapped, Pete.
1: Oh, I get it. You feel constricted when you're in the drive-thru on Hooks at Road.
2: I gotta get out of there.
1: I would say that drive-thru, like the Burger King on South Willow, and this is the old-style Burger King before they did whatever it looks like now. Yeah, that was the first drive-thru in Manchester, I believe. The one that, yeah.
3: Well, first one I remember.
2: The reason they're getting rid of all those, like the fun old buildings, is because once they're gone, like the Pizza Hut building, you could tell that's an old Pizza Hut and stuff, and it's just harder to...
1: That's hard. See, but
2: so they're making everything just like more uniform. And
1: I heard they're bringing some classic Pizza Huts back, though.
3: Really?
1: Yes, I heard that.
2: I got a phone.
1: Can you look up the Pizza Hut thing and see?
3: What, like sit-down ones?
1: Yeah,
3: like
1: they're going to make some classic pizza. Really? I don't know. I read this somewhere. Let's see if it's true. And Kyle's going to...
2: Typed in Pizza Hut Renaissance.
1: Let's see. Yeah, let's go. Yeah. I think that's a thing. Because, I mean, let's face it. I mean, when I was a young kid and we'd go out with my parents, we'd stop at Pizza Hut. We'd go in. And I remember being a kid, and we'd sit down, and you know, music was playing.
2: Yeah, buffet.
1: You could hear video games. No, there was no buffet then. This is really old Pizza Hut.
3: They had a salad bar though.
1: Yeah. Right. Yeah, I think so.
3: Most places had a salad bar back then.
1: The salad bar craze of the 1980s.
3: Yeah.
1: Right. 80s and early 90s. What are they saying, Kyle, about
2: Pizza's updating its brand identity with an all new red italicized logo in the rollout of Pizza Classics retro dine-in restaurants.
1: All right, that's what we want. Can we get one of those here? Where's Eric Lesniak? Let's get a Pizza Hut classic.
2: We still have a couple, right? They're just...
1: Well, we have the one down where Corey Square is, in Corey Square.
3: You think that would make it now? Because Pizza Hut is now...
1: I don't know, I would go there.
3: At the Domino's level, I think.
1: I just want the old Pizza Hut.
3: Yeah.
2: Well, and yeah, the Domino's they've always only focused on delivery and stuff.
1: I want to sit down and play Pac-Man and listen to some music on the jukebox while I wait for my pizza.
2: Buffets just don't and do drink well.
3: A pitcher of beer.
1: And drink Coke out of one of those plastic red cups.
3: Yeah.
1: While I look at the flickering light of the candle on the
2: it's an ambiance thing.
1: No, it is. That was a great place, man. You know, but I guess nothing stays the same. All right, phone lines are open, 250-6007. Yeah, I heard Hooks at Road is getting a Jersey Mike's.
2: Is that
3: Oak Street Road, yeah.
2: They're getting Korean barbecue, too.
1: Really, yes. Now, Jersey Mike's, though. Do you like a Jersey Mike's sub?
3: Yeah, good.
1: I mean, don't get me wrong. This is a chain.
3: Yeah.
2: I've never indulged, but.
1: Oh, no, I like them.
2: If I were going to, I'd still pick Nato's, I assume, over. If I'm going on Hooks and Road and I had to pick a sub place.
1: Yeah. No, I was at a thing once. I don't know. It was at, like, Mohegan Sun. And, I don't know, we ended up getting a whole bunch of Jersey Mike's subs because we had these, like, tickets, and we had to use it. So we got, like, 4 or 5 Jersey Mike's subs. It was amazing.
2: They were right?
3: Yeah.
1: Oh, yeah. Yeah, it was.
3: I mean, their ingredients are fresh and everything.
1: Oh, I like the one over here. It's just South Willow Street. It's kind of, you know, it's a little, you know.
3: At the old Friendly's.
1: Yeah, absolutely.
3: Yeah.
1: So there's going to be one up here. I heard that. Let's see. Melanie says, oh, my hands are giant. Have you ever measured them? Yes. Yes, I have. Yes, I have. My hands aren't that giant.
2: I'm not intimidated, Pete.
1: What? You're not intimidated by these hands, right?
2: No. Yeah. Just regular guy hands.
1: Yeah. Nice hands, right?
2: Yeah. Pretty nice.
1: Nice.
2: All right.
1: Those are nice hands. Well, let's see. David says the McDonald's in Merrimack on 101A closed about 10 years ago. Sat vacant for a year. Oh, yeah. Then switched to Friendly's. Okay. Yeah. I remember that one. I don't know. McDonald's has changed. McDonald's used to be fun. You know, it had all those characters.
2: Yeah, I mean, there was a lot. It was a lot of characters.
1: So I guess early on in Manchester, you had the South Willow Street, obviously, McDonald's, which has changed, I think, 3 times now, right?
3: Yeah.
1: We had the old building, then they made a new one, and then we have the one that you have now.
3: Right.
1: I think.
3: Yeah. Sounds now, right.
1: And then back then you had Elm Street, the town, like.
3: Townhouse.
1: Now, did we have the only McDonald's townhouse, or were they doing that in similar downtowns?
3: I would assume that was, like, part of their brand.
1: Yeah, because like, it was basically McDonald's, though, right?
3: Yeah.
1: Let's see what it says here. McDonald's town. Now, you don't remember McDonald's on Elm Street, do you?
2: I don't know. No.
3: That would have been closed before his time.
1: Yeah, I think you're right. Because it was sometime around 1990, right? I think.
3: That sounds about right.
1: Townhouse McDonald's. Let's see. McDonald's townhouse was a small format version. Oh. Of McDonald's restaurants. The townhouse locations were made to fit in small city areas with all townhouse stores not having any drive-thrus. Yeah, no kidding. All right, the first McDonald's townhouse location opened in 1970, located in New York. In York, Pennsylvania. More locations opened in New York, Connecticut, Maine, et cetera, as well as Florida. But the concept has been shut down, last being advertised in 79, with all locations having townhouse branding either closing or being rebranded as a regular McDonald's. Wow. So the last known townhouse location was in Forest Hills, New York, which had the original branding till 2015. All right. That's pretty neat.
2: I just don't know so it's just a smaller McDonald's?
1: Well, yeah, it was right. What would be where McDonald's is now? What is there?
3: Like, by the zoo?
1: Yeah, that's where it would be over there.
3: In that area.
1: That's where it would be, yeah. Like, where there was a McDonald's.
2: Right across from Mechanic?
1: And it was such a big place, to be honest with you, because you had a big gazebo inside, right? Yeah. And it was a fairly big restaurant. It seemed big.
3: Right. Well, remember how they had that spinning clock there for years?
1: Yeah.
3: And it was right there. It was right in that.
1: Yeah.
2: I mean, drive-thru is most of their business now, so it's kind of
1: This is the days where, you know, they give you puppets of Ronald McDonald's
3: stuff,
1: a little plastic
3: this place was sketch, Kyle. like
2: worse than like
1: it was.
3: You go in,
1: but I remember
3: like going
1: as a
3: down
1: kid.
3: Into it, you know.
1: So we were the first generation kids in like I think that got Happy Meals because I was still a kid when Happy Meals came out.
3: Yeah, I don't even know if Happy Meals came out when I was.
1: Yeah, because they came out and. Like, can you find out when the Happy Meal debuted nationally, Kyle? I'm going to say it's 1979.
3: Okay.
1: I'm going to put a year on it of 79. It could be 78. It could be 80. So I just went with 79.
2: It'd be 1979, Pete.
1: Oh, really? Okay. Yeah. All right.
3: Yeah, so I'd have been like 13 then. So.
1: Okay, so you weren't eating Happy Meals. No, I was.
3: Yeah.
2: Do you want to guess the original price for a Happy Meal?
1: The original price for a Happy Meal is a dollar. No, I bet it's. Wow, I bet it's a 98 cents.
2: It's $1.10.
1: $1.10, yeah, with tax.
2: Yeah, I don't know what the.
1: Okay.
2: Same tax since then. I don't know.
1: Yeah, I don't know. And then, the history of McDonald's in the city. What else did we have here? Of course, in 1977, the Mall of New Hampshire opened up. With a McDonald's in it, right? Yeah. I mean, that was there for, in that.
3: A sit-down McDonald's.
1: Yep. That changed more than once because that sit-down McDonald's one was a little bit different than the one people remember from the 90s with the fish tanks.
3: Right.
1: Do you remember, you know?
2: I think so, yeah.
1: Yeah, where you could sit down and there was fish tanks everywhere.
2: That's not a nicest McDonald's.
1: No, but there was a, like that. That's why I got. That's why.
2: Yeah, but you eat. I mean,
1: I got heavy my junior year in high school because I ate a McDonald's every time I worked at Record Town.
2: Fair enough. It's the same with like the Hampton Beach one though. It's just, I mean, how bad do you want that? How bad do you want
1: that
2: burger?
1: The Hampton Beach one. I mean, at one point I think it was one of the most successful McDonald's, wasn't it?
2: Well, it was charging $4 for a single cheeseburger,
1: and it was only open for like 4 or 5 months out of the year.
3: Yeah.
1: Or no, I think at one point, though, I think it stayed open.
2: But yeah, that was...
1: There was a time where McDonald's was the king. Good morning. You're on the air. All right. You can try to call back. I think that wasn't our fault.
2: It's a flash flooding.
1: It's a flash. This is flood. So anyway, yeah. Now, did you have a history of McDonald's when you were a kid, though?
2: What do you mean? I mean, yeah, we went to, when they had the Beanie Babies as the Happy Meals toy, we...
1: Okay, so you would go there. You'd make your parents take you.
2: No, Auntie Jane would just bring all the kids, and we would just...
1: No kidding.
2: Just keep doing laps till we got them all.
1: I love that. Good morning. Good morning, you're on
4: the air. Good morning. I was just calling to find out where Steve is lately.
1: Yeah, Steve is doing his own show on every Thursday night. Every Thursday night at 6 o'clock.
4: Oh. Okay.
1: Yeah, you can check him out. He'll be on this Thursday. He does it every Thursday now.
4: Thursdays at 6.
1: That's right, 6 p.m. And he does a show, Open Ears. Yes.
4: All right. I was just curious because he was on your show in the mornings and...
1: That's right.
4: Wondering where he went.
1: I know. It just, we gave him his own show. It happens.
4: And Matt took today off?
1: He wasn't feeling good, he said. So you know how that goes.
4: Oh, I hope he feels better.
1: Yeah. So maybe things will be back to normal tomorrow. Kyle's here, though. Kyle Clayton.
2: I'm doing my best.
4: Hi, Kyle.
2: How are you?
4: Hi, Buzz.
3: Hey.
1: All right.
4: Hey, Pete. I love you guys. You guys have a great day. I always listen.
1: All right. Thank you so much.
2: Love you, too.
1: All right. Do we even know who that was? Do we know who that was?
2: You do.
1: I do?
2: Your caller ID.
1: Don't recognize it.
2: All right.
1: Well, we have another call coming in.
2: Recognize it?
1: No, it doesn't have the number. This one's going to hang up. I feel like
2: let's see who it is.
3: The cranker?
1: It's not the cranker. Good morning. Yes. That's not the cranker, though. The cranker has a...
3: Click.
1: Yeah, he smashes the phone down.
3: Yeah.
2: Like it's still on a... Like you actually hang up the phone? Yeah. Let me just hit a button.
1: You know, we were doing the show. Carol and June have a show on Friday mornings called Let's Talk About It. So I kind of run everything on here on this end. And we got telemarketing, the whole thing. I kept saying you had phone calls, and it was like for Google.
3: Oh.
2: Someone gave out our number.
1: Yeah. I don't even know if we have anyone. There it is. Now that, my friends, is the cranker.
2: Yeah. Oh, that's it? Just said.
1: I think that's the cranker.
2: I mean.
1: Yeah.
2: They want to talk. I mean, it's kind of a sad life to just do that.
1: Hey, so back to McDonald's.
2: Yeah, whatever gets
1: back to the history of McDonald's in the Queen City here. Right? So you had the first one went every year with the thing. But then after the mall one, you had, I believe, comes the one in Brown Ave.
2: Is that one still there?
1: Oh, my God. That's the best one in town. To me, that's the best one in town. I don't know, because usually sometimes there's different franchise, you know,
3: owners,
1: one company, one owner might own
3: several of them.
1: You know, several of them, and then, you know, the other one, but, you know, so anyway. And then you had the one at the airport.
3: Yep.
1: That was there for a while. That's gone, right?
3: Yeah, that's gone.
1: That's gone. The mall one's gone. South Willow's there. And now 2nd Street right now is gone.
2: Yeah. It's coming back.
1: Yeah, and that's a big area, too. That's a big space.
3: Right. Yeah, there's a lot of room back there in that back parking lot back there.
1: I wonder how they I wonder how they do this.
3: I don't know. I mean, you got to come back out to 2nd Street, so I don't know if you can do the double drive through there.
1: No, they're putting the
3: double one in?
1: Yeah.
3: Well, they're probably going to go wide where that back parking lot is.
1: I would assume they're going to knock are they knocking this building down?
3: I would assume so.
1: Right, just the whole thing.
3: Yeah.
1: Wonder if you can go get anything. You know what I mean? Like some sort of
2: memorabilia.
1: Memorabilia from the.
3: I wonder what they did with their employees. If they went to a different McDonald's, like you said, if it's a franchisee that.
1: Well, they better
3: owns
1: do that,
3: a different
1: right?
3: one. Yeah.
2: They would.
3: They're going to be closed for a little bit. Yeah,
2: trying
3: right?
2: to stretch them out amongst the other ones.
3: That means Dairy Queen will be busy over there.
1: Yeah, Dairy Queen and Wendy's.
3: And Wendy's.
1: You ever try to get out of Wendy's in that location?
3: Yeah, no,
1: don't ever try to take a left.
3: No.
2: I don't
3: take a left coming out of anywhere over there.
1: Yeah,
3: it's a rough intersection.
1: Ward 10. You think we could do something about 2nd Street?
3: I mean,
1: that's a tough one.
3: You think about how many different restaurants are right there in that short strip. There's probably about, and a lot of it's fast food, but some of it's not.
1: No, you got
2: you get Applebee's in there, so, right?
1: Well, that kicks it all off. That came to Manchester in 89.
2: Right off the bridge.
1: And it was, you remember that?
3: Yeah.
1: I mean, you know.
3: That was a huge thing.
1: You couldn't go to, it was, I would say that was probably, Applebee's was probably our first real big national restaurant, like a big chain restaurant.
3: Yeah, like that.
1: I can't think of I mean, other than I know you had Bonanzas or whatever, or Ponder, but you didn't have. Yeah.
3: So what was that? TGI Fridays?
1: Yeah, that was after. That was after. Everything comes. I believe everything comes after Applebee's.
3: Yeah.
1: If I'm not mistaken, correct me if I'm wrong.
3: No, I think you're right.
2: I wasn't there.
1: But I mean, for a while there, you would there'd be like a 2-hour wait to eat at Applebee's. And this is when Applebee's was at, it's not the Applebee's you see today.
2: No, they're not the appetizers and
1: No.
2: What, $2 margs?
1: You could get a 99-cent 22-ounce draft beer.
2: Say no more.
1: At Applebee's back then.
3: Yeah. Yeah, things have changed for sure.
1: Yeah, you remember those? Those big tall beers? People, you know anything?
3: Yeah. It's like a huge.
1: Now you get a big mug if you go to one of the like La Carreta or something.
2: Big mug.
1: You don't drink beer, do you?
2: I'll not say no to a beer.
1: Yeah, but you not normally drink beer. Like if you're going somewhere.
2: Yeah, I gotta.
1: You like to dance.
2: Yeah, I love to dance.
1: Right.
2: Yeah, yeah, just like the hard stuff, dude. I mean, what do you?
1: It's all right. I do. I want you to say how much you love the hard stuff.
2: I like whiskey. I like whiskey. Beer's not enough.
1: You do whiskey.
2: Whiskey predominantly. Some schnapps, maybe.
1: Really? And some schnapps?
2: Yeah, some rumps, you know, rumplements.
1: Yeah. And see, now, when you do that, do you just sip on it, or do you just
2: no,
1: go?
2: No, you're drinking to forget.
1: Oh, really?
2: Yeah. And then you get, I'm enjoying it.
1: Oh, you're not enjoying it. You're no, trying to forget.
2: No, I just worked 14 hours and just put the booze in the cup and just forget about it.
1: You just want to go to sleep.
2: Yeah. I mean, not even sleep, just forget about that portion.
1: Just
2: of the
1: unwind.
2: Day, you know? Yeah.
1: Right. So you use whiskey to ease the pain.
2: That's correct, Pete. Yeah.
1: All right.
2: It's my coping mechanism. Yeah.
1: All right. That sounds good. That sounds normal.
2: Thanks, bud.
1: Yeah.
2: Doctor.
1: Yes.
2: What do you do?
1: I don't know. Right. I don't drink whiskey.
2: Yeah, you drink your...
1: I don't drink... I just
2: vodka lemonades and stuff.
1: I've been known, and sometimes in the summer I have a refreshing lemonade like that, but I'm not a chain vodka lemonader.
2: Yeah, okay, well...
1: Well...
2: You think you're better than me right now? Is that what you're
1: saying? No, I'm not saying. I told you, I drink domestic light beer.
2: Right, well, I mean... I treat myself.
1: When I was younger, though, But no whiskey for me ever.
2: Jameson,
1: I don't have a relationship with whiskey.
2: I'm not drinking.
1: Why start now?
3: I had a bad relationship with whiskey when you're a kid, you know, when you're young and first drinking.
1: Yeah.
3: Once you do that's
1: you're all done.
3: Yeah. You know, or the Southern Comforts of the world.
2: Oh yeah.
3: And those type of things.
2: Don't
3: miss
2: those.
3: When you're in high school. Oh my God.
1: I once raced with my friend John Manning to see who could drink Mad Dog faster.
3: Oh,
2: ooh, electric God. Lemon?
1: No, just the old-fashioned grape.
2: I don't like the grape. I hate the grape.
3: So gross.
1: It turned us into monsters.
3: Yeah.
1: It really did. Monsters. And we made it down to Elm Street, and it was bad.
3: Yeah.
2: I mean, when you're getting just... What is it even classified? Is it a malt?
3: It's a wine.
2: It's a... Yeah, just a...
1: It's disgusting.
2: It's a sugar wine.
1: It'll turn you into a monster. Good morning.
5: Yeah, good morning. Hey, those other ones weren't the cranker. I was trying to get through.
3: Oh, it sounded like the cranker.
1: Are you the cranker? Who is this? Who's this?
5: Hey, I'll tell you, whiskey gave me a DWI, so I try to stay away from whiskey.
3: Well, that's no good.
1: Yeah.
3: Well, you gave it.
2: Well, I mean,
3: it wasn't
2: drink
3: whiskey.
2: And drive, dude. But
3: a bad decision gave you a DWI.
1: Right. It wasn't the whiskey. It was you, Ron.
5: Hey, listen, you go back to McDonald's real fast. You know what? Can you imagine what it cost then and what it costs now to get it for part of a franchise?
1: Yeah. How much is it? Do you know?
5: No, I really don't. But I can imagine how much it's gone up.
1: Yeah, it's probably not.
5: Crazy as cut.
1: I know, but it's probably not as, you know, I don't know.
3: Well, it's probably the same.
1: I don't know if I'd invest in McDonald's now, right?
3: Well, it depends on where it is.
2: You need an initial.
5: Nah, I
2: thought
5: that kind of money to burn.
1: You need
5: put it in something else.
1: You need $1.3 million to open up a McDonald's, Ron.
5: No way.
1: Kyle, what is that?
2: $45,000 up front for franchise fee, a minimum of $500,000 in non-borrowed liquid personal resources. You need a lot of money.
1: You need a lot of money, man. Yeah.
2: The range will go
5: a lot
2: up,
5: of money.
2: With everything total, 1.3 to 2.45.
1: Yeah.
5: Yeah. Hey, anyways, I wanted to say hey, and good to hear you, Kyle. I hear you got your car now.
2: I'm driving all over the place, Ron. It's good times.
1: He'll be over later.
5: I'll be there.
2: I might take the boat down, but.
5: All right, you guys, just stay out of trouble.
2: Will do.
1: All right, who's this again?
5: Who's this again? Who do I got? Is this a bus station?
1: Yes.
2: It's Uncle Ronnie.
1: Yes. Okay. Thank you.
5: All right. See you later.
1: All right. Yes. Oh man. All right. There's a McDonald's soundboard.
2: I'm sure there is.
1: I know, but I mean, I don't know if it's real or is it.
2: Careful.
6: 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It's the morning show.
0: Good morning, Manchester. Here's Peter White.
1: right, taking one last look here at the radar.
2: Yeah, I didn't really read this whole warning.
1: You didn't? Yeah, it's coming through here. It's
2: dangerous and life-threatening. Do not attempt to travel unless you're fleeing to a safer area.
1: Right. I'm looking at it right now.
3: That's until 11:15 a.m., it says.
1: Right.
3: So, careful out there.
1: Did it already go through here, or are we...
3: Everything looks okay now.
2: This is the eye of the storm, though.
1: This is, yes.
2: We're
1: going to get it good on the other side.
3: In Morning Show Square, everything looks good.
1: Yeah, it looks better than it did earlier.
3: Flowing. Traffic's flowing. Yeah.
1: I don't know. Let's see.
2: I think it's coming back.
1: You think it's, yeah, it's coming back now. Oh, boy.
3: Yeah. Some dark skies.
2: Yep. Yeah. Yep.
1: All right. Well, anyway, everyone watch out here. Yeah. It's an imminent threat.
2: I'm glad I came down today.
1: Aren't you? Are you going to be okay? Do you? I think we might have to stay all day.
2: Who knows? Pete?
1: In Morning Show Square. These people are driving through Morning Show Square right now, and they don't even know it. That's what's great.
2: I mean, I think they have an inkling that, like, it's something special, you know?
1: Yeah. They just feel it.
2: It's a great way to start the day.
1: That's right. Let's see. Melanie says, Ron clearing his throat right now into the phone is such a delight. Yeah.
2: Well, what do you want him to do? Just keep it there?
1: Well, I mean, turn away.
2: No, you got to get rid of
1: it. No, turn away.
2: Uncle Ronnie, what do you
1: think? Yeah.
3: He's just getting up. He's got some issues.
1: Yeah, let's see. Was there a Hojo's in Manchester?
3: Oh, yeah.
1: Yeah, that was over on the Queen City, at the end of the Queen City Bridge.
3: Yep.
2: A Hojo's?
3: Howard Johnson's?
1: Yeah.
2: Oh.
1: The also in the Amiskeg Circle. What was, no, there was a...
3: That was a Hojo's at one time, too.
1: It wasn't a Holiday Inn?
3: Holiday Inn.
1: It was a Holiday Inn.
3: I think you're right.
1: I don't think it was a Hojo's.
3: I think you're right. I don't think it was.
1: Right, it was the...
3: I think it was
1: when
3: Holiday
1: they, Inn. When they first built that hotel.
3: Yeah.
1: Holiday Inn had one of those big, giant Holiday Inn signs with the arrow saying, come on in.
3: Yeah. Yeah, the Hojo's was on there.
1: Yeah, so... But I do remember eating at the Howard Johnson's.
3: Oh, yeah.
1: Even in the 80s, that was still going on. I'm going to say that had to shut down the late 80s, early 90s. No.
3: It was open in the late 80s because I remember going there. Yeah.
1: That's too
3: with
1: bad.
3: With Karen, and yeah. We had met in the
1: That's too late bad, 80s, though. So. That was a nice motor lodge.
3: Yeah.
1: It was.
3: Had a pool, too, right? And a pool in there.
1: Yeah, it was never the same after that. It was never. So yeah, the Howard Johnson's. That, a lot of people would go there. They were famous for their clam strips.
2: Is this a hotel or a restaurant?
3: Both.
1: Well, it's a it's a motor. It's a motor inn.
2: Oh, okay. So you just drive your your home right up there.
1: Well, yeah, you could. No, you a motor inn. You drive your car and you get a room for the night, and then you could go eat at Howard Johnson's.
2: And that's attached to the building?
1: Or yeah, the building's there? Still there.
2: All right, well...
1: The building, the hotel building's still there.
3: Yeah.
1: The Howard Johnson restaurant building is gone.
2: Okay.
1: That is gone. Then there used to be a gas station over there, too.
3: Yeah.
1: That they tore down. I don't know. That's an interesting area, like you say, because do you remember when they built the Carisbrook, which are those apartments that are rise up behind Applebee's?
3: Yeah.
1: And then, you know, the big whatever crash of 1989 happened.
3: They were empty for 10 years.
1: They never even finished them. Yeah. There was one side of them that they didn't finish for like 20 years.
3: Yeah, and the other poor people were still living in the other ones.
1: Oh, they man.
3: It was one side done and one side not
1: just
3: done.
1: Just stopped. I think it just stopped.
3: Yeah, yeah. Yeah.
1: You don't remember that?
2: I have no idea. Sorry.
1: No, but I don't know.
3: That's over behind Applebee's, Kyle. Like,
2: okay.
3: Like on the west side?
1: Yeah.
3: They like literally built half of it, and the other half was empty for like 10 years.
2: That's...
3: Like just the structure was there, you know?
2: So just, just enough to not do anything, but it's that's good.
1: Yeah. Interesting, though. I wish I could go to Howard Johnson's right now. Hotel, motel, Holiday Inn, yes.
2: So, like, as a local person, you would just, you would leave your home and go to stay at that place.
3: Well, you can just go eat there. You didn't have to stay
1: You didn't have to stay there to eat there.
2: Gotcha.
1: Yeah. No, you could just go to the restaurant.
2: All right. So like where Hooters used to be off the bridge. Like,
1: yeah, okay, like that was okay. Now that's like, that's Holiday. That was Holiday Inn.
2: But like that's the, what kind of what it was. The situation was like, like, yeah, it was a restaurant attached.
3: Yeah, yeah, yeah.
2: Okay.
1: Yeah, yeah.
2: I gotcha.
1: And then let's see. Then yeah, like over there you had all kinds of stuff too, because in that strip where Applebee's is, they must have made that for. Because that wasn't there forever.
3: No.
1: That was made specifically for that. Do you remember what was in it originally? I know there was a Store 24 convenience store.
3: Right. That was, yeah, there was that. The other places, I
1: couldn't tell you. Blockbuster was there, but now was it always there, though? I don't know.
3: Blockbuster was on the end cap, right?
1: And it was one of the last Blockbusters to close.
3: Yeah.
1: You remember Blockbuster?
2: Yeah, we were a Home Vision Video family, though.
3: Home Vision Video. Yeah.
1: Where's that?
2: It's the North End. Was the liquor store?
3: Yeah, North End.
2: It was near Shop and Save.
1: You mean
3: the plaza
1: Todd's,
3: out there?
1: That's Todd's. That was, it was Todd's. Then it was Total Video, right? Then it was Total Video.
3: Yeah, there was one.
1: And then it turned into what?
2: Home Vision Video.
3: There was one in the Blake's Plaza too.
1: Video Thunder.
3: Yeah. Video Thunder? That was the name of that one?
1: We had a whole bunch of them in town.
3: Yeah. Oh, yeah.
1: And before you started having the chains like that, you had just like, you know, a guy in the neighborhood.
2: With a curtain.
3: Rosebuds.
1: you could go to Rosebuds and rent video.
3: Yeah.
1: But there was one next to, there was one across the street from Academy Fruit. Some guy just had a bunch of videos on the shelf and you could go, you know, take them out.
3: Yeah.
1: And of course, there was that. I do remember the red curtain.
3: The back room?
1: Yeah.
3: Yeah.
2: Yeah, those are.
1: I told you what happened to me.
2: Did you get caught?
1: Well, I mean, I was old enough. So I told this story recently. So I was, remember Video Library, which is where Pizza 911 is.
2: Okay.
1: And I was bringing some videos back. And I just, you know. When you bring them back, you just like want to slide them in the slot, you know, and just be like, hey, hold on.
2: You're done with it.
1: Yeah. And as I was doing that, someone was working there, right? And then turned around or got up and, you know, she was like, oh, hi, Peter.
2: Oh,
1: no. And it was it was someone I knew from high school.
2: Nice.
3: Yeah.
1: And I'm like, oh, man, I'm up.
2: You got to return a little.
1: Never going back there.
2: No, you just, you could take
1: never
2: the
1: going back.
3: You put it in between, like, you know, Jaws 3 and.
1: I'm never going back. No.
3: You put it in the middle so they can't tell.
1: No, I think there were no Jaws 3. I think they were all. Yeah, I think I went specifically for that.
2: I don't know if I have the confidence to do that. You got to check out, and then, it's a whole.
1: You got to check out.
3: Yeah.
2: It's not a lot of
3: Yeah, you're not in your room by yourself.
2: Don't take the internet for granted, guys.
3: Like today.
1: I know.
2: You have to make a physical transaction with somebody.
3: Yeah.
1: And you have to bring them back. You have to go back.
2: You probably
1: have to go
2: need a membership, too.
1: You have to go humiliated
3: and you have to
1: twice.
3: Rewind it first, too.
1: Oh, yeah.
3: Don't forget to rewind it.
2: Yeah, if you don't, because then they know where you're. Yeah.
3: Well, that's not what I was thinking, Kyle, but that's a great point.
1: Yeah, it's not,
2: never going back.
3: They will know when you finished watching the video.
2: Yep.
1: Oh, yeah. All those stores had those, though. Like, yeah.
2: Little sluts, yeah.
3: Yeah.
1: Yeah.
2: Your video that was kind of like it was you were on the outside of the store.
1: I know you could do that here too, but if it was open, I don't know.
2: No.
3: You could return it in the slot, yeah.
1: Good
3: yeah.
1: thing I didn't
3: open
1: you
3: know, a little
1: good
3: door.
1: Thing I didn't go back there and get trapped in the back room. No, just looking.
2: just perusing.
1: Oh man, yeah. The internet. Jeez. Everyone remembers the red curtain at these places, right? I mean,
2: Yeah, I mean,
1: they didn't have one of those at Blockbuster.
3: No. Blockbuster was a family video store.
1: Blockbuster was, I mean, it was a good time.
2: Yeah, we
1: I could see kids being excited to walk in there. Just, colorful.
2: Yeah.
1: Looked like it was going to be a fun night.
2: Yeah. The whole thing.
1: Going to get some snacks.
2: I think Oklahoma City did a good job, kind of.
1: Better than Blockbuster?
2: I mean.
1: Do you feel like you missed out?
2: I liked it more than Blockbuster.
1: Do you feel like you missed out?
2: No, I don't.
1: Now, whose idea was it to go to there? Was it your dad's?
2: No, it was my mom. So here's the thing. Okay. You go Wednesdays, and then you'd have like 99-cent kid meals at Burger King, and then it was also like 90-cent movie nights. So you just do a quick round, $5.
1: Yeah.
2: There you go. But no, I mean, they had pretty much everything Blockbuster had. Like, maybe you couldn't.
1: I know, but it wasn't Blockbuster. What colors were in there?
2: What colors were in there?
1: Yeah, but it looked like when you were in there. Was it all flashy like Blockbuster? Like Blockbuster was like when you were in there. Was it all flashy like

0: Yeah. Austin Powers. All right. All right. We got a few minutes left here. What do you got going on today? You got the day off?
1: Got the day off, Pete.
0: You do?
1: Yeah. I got the day off.
0: Now, will you drive around? Have you been to the beach? Well, have you done anything?
1: It's a flood warning, Pete. So I don't think I'm going to go towards the body of water, but.
0: All right.
1: No, I'm probably going to grab some some shopping stuff.
0: Really? Okay.
1: Yeah.
0: Where would you go for that?
1: I have a gift card at Market Basket I still got to use, but
0: okay.
1: Probably Hannaford's.
0: Now, will you go to this Market Basket, or will you take a ride out?
1: That would be
0: the
1: logical thing.
0: Or would you take a ride out to Bedford, or say Hooksett?
1: I do like the gas prices since I've come back, but I'm not trying to do like too much extra driving in that sense too, because
0: yeah,
1: it's a lot.
0: Yeah, absolutely.
1: I mean, I'm doing just fine. Don't worry about me. But I do need to get gas after this.
0: Ellen Philbrook says, hello, Kyle.
1: Hello, Ellen Philbrook.
0: Right.
1: How are you?
0: Mikey Martineau saying, I don't want to put the camera on you.
1: Okay.
0: Yeah. I think the camera's been on you.
1: All right.
0: Are you camera shy?
1: No.
0: Hey, listen. The camera thing is the last thing I have on my mind here.
1: I'm okay with that.
0: Yeah.
1: It's the radio show.
0: It is.
1: I don't forget.
0: That's right. I know. You know the rules.
1: I don't mess around, Pete.
0: So, will Matt be here tomorrow?
2: I would say today is just a Mondayitis, as we call it in the.
0: What do you think? What do you think he's going to be like in the morning? Apologetic. Oh, yeah. I just didn't feel good. I had that 24-hour thing.
2: And
0: it's going around camp.
2: Was coughing and.
1: you want the camp sickness.
0: He's got camp sickness.
2: Now, was this a text or a call?
0: A text.
2: Call in sick. Just so it was a text in sick.
0: A text in sick, and after you told me I should get back to him, I just gave him a thumbs up and acknowledged.
1: That's what, I almost did that to you.
2: So
0: I did that.
2: So when you read the message, were you like reading it like it was Matt talking like he was sick?
0: Well,
2: like, in your mind. Like, oh, I'm not feeling that good.
0: Yeah.
2: I'm not going to be here.
0: I don't know. He stayed up too late. I'm going to say my guess is he stayed up too late. He probably had a fun weekend, and he stayed up too late.
2: Well, what's too late? I mean,
0: I don't know.
1: You might as well just ride it all the way through till 9.
2: I've been up till 1 a.m. and come in here.
0: Yeah, I know. I don't know. I mean.
1: Yep. At some points, I'll sleep after.
0: You know, you don't have 25 beers. I mean, I don't know.
2: That is true. Yeah. I had a few cigars this weekend, though, I will admit that.
0: Yeah?
2: Oh, yeah. Well, at the beach in itself, I probably had three there. Two or three, yeah.
1: But that's a beautiful
0: thing
1: right there.
0: Let's start smoking cigars, Kyle.
2: Yeah?
1: Yeah, I mean.
0: We can hang out with Buzz over at Castro's.
2: Yes, you can.
0: That's right around the corner.
2: I've been going a little bit more now than I had been.
0: Really?
2: Yeah. I haven't been hanging out there very often anymore, but lately there's a couple of groups of guys that go that are, like true cigar guys.
0: Right? Yeah, yeah.
2: So you sit around with them.
0: And talk about cigars.
2: Because they have
0: I wouldn't know what to do.
2: They have
1: why I don't go, Peter.
2: Kyle, you might fit well in the back room.
1: I didn't even know there was a back room until like a couple years ago.
2: They got dart nights back there.
0: Really?
2: Yeah.
0: And booze, right?
2: Oh, yeah.
1: Yeah.
2: They have big time bar back there.
0: Really?
1: Right? Yeah. No, it's nice. I had no idea.
0: Wow, you didn't know there was a big bar back there?
1: No, not until a couple years ago.
2: I wouldn't call it a big bar, but like.
1: You can hang out back there.
0: Can you go there and watch TV?
2: Absolutely, there's TVs everywhere.
0: All right, I love that.
1: You didn't even go inside. You just
2: it's nice. It's nice when it's nice out to sit outside, out front, and watch the people.
1: Oh, it's awesome.
2: It's either that or I sit in the fishbowl in the front. Yeah, I call it the fishbowl.
0: Yeah, just to watch everybody.
2: Yeah.
0: I tell you, times have changed though, because when you went to a lounge or a, you know, there was always the restaurant, and then there was a lounge part or a bar, you know, part. And now there's TVs everywhere, right? I mean, even if you're there, you can, you know.
2: Yeah.
0: 15 TVs at some places. Some places there's more. But back in the day, I remember, you know, going to the Ground Round at the Mall in New Hampshire. Not the famous Ground Round that was down here. But there was one at the Mall in New Hampshire in the early 90s. And I just remember.
1: That was when I first time I went to Billy's. They had a TV in the floor, and I was like, this is.
0: They had a TV.
2: In the bathroom.
1: This is class.
0: And these weren't flat-screen TVs.
1: They were 100 pounds each.
0: So at the Ground Round, they had the two, like, arms with two TVs, one in this area of the bar, one in this area. Then they had a projection screen. But those are like,

0: like the early days of sports bars.
1: Yeah, I think sports bars. What do you think happened? You think they kind
0: to
1: of
0: the
1: just,
0: sports bar?
1: Yeah, you think it kind of just was it oversaturated, or do you think it was the
0: well? Every generationally, place could be a sports bar now because you can
1: right.
0: But the particular model of a sports bar, which was really started, I believe, by the Buffalo Wild Wings.
1: Yeah,
0: they were the first because they were doing these wings, they were doing those wings, and how could they get people in there? So they got. They would sit there, and they decided they'd have, like, you know, someone came in to get some wings, and they started listening to a game on the radio or something like that.
1: Yeah.
0: And other people came in. So then the guy said, hey, let's just have a thing where people can come and eat these and watch a game. And right. that's how it started.
1: And Billy's was probably one of our first real sports bars in Manchester where coaches would hang out.
0: And absolutely.
1: And actually, like... And, like, you know, you're talking about March Madness. You couldn't even get a table in there.
0: Well, that comes from, Bobby's Lunch and then Billy.
1: Right.
0: Billy, and then.
1: Kind of morphed into that.
0: And then they obviously, Billy made it his own,
1: Yeah.
0: And it was a great place. It used to be a little smaller than it is what you see today. But, again, what a great place, yeah.
1: Yeah.
0: And then there was a couple other places that tried.
1: Yeah.
0: To do a sports bar theme, right?
1: Yeah. Yeah, I think, yeah. But Billy's was like, okay, we would go after games and, coaches would congregate there and, have.
0: And they still do. Yeah. I mean, it's not maybe what it was because they're probably, here's another thing too. There's more places, there's more choices now to go
1: right.
0: also.
1: So
0: there wasn't many back then.
1: So maybe it's part that, and maybe it's part generationally, like the younger crews are not drinking as much, and like the older guys have kind of just not going out as much.
0: Well, the Without is about to open up, if it didn't already do it, right?
2: Very soon, yeah.
1: I think they're having their ribbon cutting pretty soon.
0: Yeah, absolutely. So that's exciting. So there's something for everybody.
2: I mean, I'll go to the Rover, watch the games and stuff. But I'm a sports bar and a dive bar.
0: I think the Rover's
2: kind of always, area now.
1: Yeah,
0: the Rover's changed hands a few times. Since I've been around. But there's something about the Rover that no matter. It just carries something along, even if
1: it's
0: someone
1: one of
0: else,
1: those places, yeah.
2: Oh, the British are there this week, so it's chaos over there.
0: Yeah, there's a feeling, there's something there, there's...
1: Why, Kyle? Why is the British there?
2: They do the soccer camp at North
1: League.
2: So yeah, then after that, they just come and get housed.
1: Wow.
0: Really?
2: And they can drink. I think I can drink. But I can't. They can drink.
0: Right.
2: They
0: drinking? What are they drinking?
2: I mean, there's guys that can drink just a pint of Guinness and just like a breath. It's
1: incredible.
2: Like, I can drink fast.
0: I know, but people think Guinness is like some strong, crazy beer.
2: It's not the point. It's how fast he can get it.
0: Okay,
2: He's not doing it to get...
1: Drink it like it's water.
2: Yeah, he's just doing it.
0: Because Guinness is a light, like a fairly light beer.
2: It's like
0: beer.
2: 5% or something.
0: I know, but it's a light, it's not, everyone's like, oh, it's thick. It's not thick at all. It's a very light.
2: I'm just saying that
0: but it's light. But it's light. That's going to be my new Guinness thing. Oh, Guinness, huh? Yes, it's dark, but it's light.
2: So you know what that means.
0: Anyway.
2: Yeah.
0: All right, well, I don't know. It looks like it's raining. Watch out there. We have, let's take one last look at the radar, Kyle.
2: Yeah, you got two more hours to hunker down.
1: Don't drive through the water like people were doing last time.
0: Yeah.
2: That's stupid.
0: There is a flash flood warning.
2: Yeah, I'm not trying to hydroplane or anything.
0: That's the worst.
2: Yeah. And
0: hydroplaning?
2: The little Honda Fit.
0: Yeah, keep it slow, man. Keep it slow out there.
1: Yeah.
2: I'm not a speed guy.
0: No, really. I mean, just take it easy.
2: I am.
0: What are you listening to in that thing? Oh, you can't figure it out.
2: 95.3 WMNH, Pete.
0: Oh, okay.
1: There you go.
0: All right.
2: Nice try, bud.
0: All right.
2: I do enjoy listening to the Red Sox in the car again. That's
0: all right.
2: I didn't realize I need. Yeah, it's good. Right, like, good run.
0: You don't listen to the show here.
2: Well, we've been in L.A., so you're not on at 10.
0: And how's our friend Katie doing?
2: Good. She said she wanted to come down one day.
0: Well?
2: She was a 1 a.m. text.
0: All right.
2: You just let me know, kid.
0: We'll make it happen. Okay,
2: yeah.
0: She's not a morning person.
2: No.
1: A lot of new waitresses, huh, Kyle?
2: Yeah, we're getting a lot of...
0: Why is that, Kyle? Back row?
2: I don't know. I'm a cook.
0: I know, but why is that?
2: I don't know.
1: You get the staples. You get the same ones that have been there
0: that's
1: forever.
0: That's who I want when I go there. I want someone that's...
1: Yeah, I don't know.
2: Well, then you got to give the kids a chance, though. I mean,
1: yeah. There's a couple. There's one girl that was working at Luigi's, and she's there now.
0: Oh, really?
1: Yep.
0: What was that?
1: The name escapes me. Okay. But, I mean, she knows us from Luigi's, so when she came over to the table and she waited on us, oh, hi, guys.
0: Really?
1: Yeah.
0: Wow.
2: Yeah, we're picking up some good free agents, so don't worry about it.
0: All right.
1: I mean, that used to be a coveted waitress position where...
2: I remember I didn't see a waiter for the first 15 years I was there.
0: You didn't?
2: No waiters at all. Nope. And now we've got several several studs out there.
0: Everything's going out good out back over at the Pierden, though?
2: I'm okay.
0: All right.
2: I'm good.
0: Now, Judy.
1: Yeah.
2: I'm good.
0: Judy just got the award for chicken tenders.
2: That's awesome.
0: They're can't always tenders. Be the Pierden, man.
2: I agree.
1: That's right? Because
2: I want
0: everything. Do you eat chicken? Or are you a chicken eater?
2: I've eaten chicken before, yeah.
0: But do you get it? Do you like?
2: Do I order chicken?
0: Yeah, like do you take chicken tenders home with you after you make them all day?
2: No.
0: You used to, though?
2: Yeah. I mean, when I was in high school and stuff.
0: Right. But do you dip them in the...
2: I just eat them dry.
0: Eat them dry?
2: Yep.
0: You don't dip them in the...
2: Not even water, just dry tenders.
1: Dry.
2: Wow. I use the duck sauce, Pete.
0: What's a big hot item up there right now? Anything?
2: No, I mean, I've sold a obscene amount of swordfish and steaks last week or two.
0: Prime rib? Is it prime rib or?
2: The only answer is.
0: You never know, right?
2: Friday, Saturday, and Sunday.
0: What about fried clams? Have they been around?
2: Not lately, but.
0: People are getting used to you guys not having fried clams for six years now.
2: You can get used to a lot of stuff, you know? Suck it
0: up. Now, why was that? Did it cause a big problem, or were the clams?
2: No, clams are expensive. Because
0: people used to go there for the clams. Scallops are expensive, too.
1: On Fridays, they would go.
0: Yeah.
1: All the specials would be all fish, right?
2: Yeah. We still got.
0: You used to get a clam plate.
2: Did you get a haddock au gratin? I don't know.
0: You get a clam plate.
2: And now you don't get a clam plate. Because you ain't got clams.
0: Sometimes you do, though.
2: You got to pivot. Sometimes we do, you can get clams.
0: You always have scallops.
2: Most of the time.
0: Oh, yeah.
2: Our scallop guys, more consistent. Pete, I'm not in the trenches.
0: I used to like
2: to get
0: a clam roll.
2: Okay. And there's plenty of beautiful places here.
0: I know, but I used to like the Pierden's clam roll. Okay.
2: Well, we can discuss that while we're hunkered down from the flood. So.
0: All right. Here comes the
2: river
0: flood.
2: Clams, you know?
0: Yeah, we can go clamming after the show.
2: My clam diggers.
0: You guys want to go clamming?
2: Make a couple bucks. Why not?
0: We'll make some.
1: Get out the.
0: Make some steamers for tomorrow morning.
2: Stand on the corner. Might as well serve a prop.
1: Get out the yellow rain gear and the hat.
0: Over here in morning show square.
2: Fresh clams.
1: Is that what it says on the bus? Morning show square.
0: That's what it says. Yeah. Already at it. We already got our marketing team out there.
2: QR code and everything. Very good.
0: We're going to get that bus wrapped with morning show.
2: Money's not a problem.
0: Right? They love us at the MTA. All right. That's going to do it on this rainy Monday. Hang in there, everybody. It gets a little better. Tomorrow's going to be beautiful. So, Kyle, when will we see you again?
2: Pete, maybe tomorrow.
0: I'd love to see you.
2: Maybe trivia. Who knows?
0: Matt would love to see trivia.
1: Oh, yeah, trivia.
0: I won last. Did I win last week?
2: I don't know.
1: You did. We need a wild card, Kyle. We need somebody to come in and knock. Because the race is tight.
2: I'll mix it up.
0: Boom.
2: Mix it up. You have to tune in.
0: All right. We can't wait to see you. We love having. We love the Claytons. We love the Claytons. All right. Thanks, Buzz.
1: Hey.
0: Have a great day, everybody.

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Oh, that is so good. What a way to open up this week's Matt Connerton Unleashed. Welcome, everybody. We are live from the studios of WMNH 95.3 FM in glorious Manchester, New Hampshire. And, of course, you can stream the show from anywhere. 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And what we just heard is brand new from BF Raid, Boston's Final Raid. They've got a new album. It's called Combat Zone. Those guys are going to be here August 22nd. And part of why I wanted to open with that is I received a package from them. And let's see what's in here. And then we'll tell you all about today's show. We have a very busy show for you this week. But it is wonderful to be here. Did I mention the date? It's the first day of August. August 1st, 2026. And let's see what is in this package. Oh, let me show you what's on the back, too. That image, of course. For those of you watching the video feed, of course, if you're watching on YouTube or elsewhere on social media, or if you're watching it later. But if you are watching it live, we appreciate you. We appreciate all of our live listeners and viewers. But let's see what's in here. So here is a thumb drive. And again, for those of you watching the video, you can only see it so well. But this is, of course, yep, it's got the logo and the artwork. This is the new album. They sent this to me on a thumb drive, USB drive, jump drive, whatever term you want to use. Very, very cool. And I bet you there's some stickers in here, too. You know, Jenny loves stickers. Let's see. She puts them all over her computer. Let's see what we got. Oh, yeah. And again, you won't be able to see these too closely, but I'll just hold them up quickly. There's a bunch of them here. Oh, I like that. Kind of a play on the Boston Red Sox logo. Is that what that is? Or the Bruins or something? I don't do sports, but I like these. No, these are all very, very cool. So these guys are going to be here. BF Raid, Boston's Final Raid. Great, great band. They've been on the show before. August 22nd, they will be here with us live on the show. But the new album called Combat Zone, it's up on Bandcamp. That track we played, that's an opener for the album, The Greatest Show in Town. Really, really like that. I listened to the whole thing, the whole album. I listened to it on Bandcamp. It's really good. And now I have a copy of it on a flash drive as well. So very excited about that. So thanks, guys. That just showed up in yesterday's mail. And I said, well, that's perfect timing. I'll open it this week on the show. And speaking of this week's show, we do have a very, very busy one for you. In just a couple of minutes, we're going to be joined remotely by Jer... I hope I'm saying his correct name. I hope I'm saying his first name correctly. G-E-R, Jer, because I believe it's short for Gerald. Jer Eaton, a great artist, a great Irish artist, who's got a really cool sound. I can't wait to share the single with you that we're going to play in just a moment. It's called I Thought I Had a Friend, and I can't wait to talk to this guy. So he's going to be joining us remotely, of course. Like I said, he is, I don't know if he's literally in Ireland. I think he might be. So he will not be in studio with us, but I can't wait to talk to him. In the second hour, we've got the Melted Chapsticks, another great Boston band. We met them at the Spot in Nashua not long ago. They were headlining a show. Our friend Grimrock from Pennsylvania, who was on tour, he opened for them. So that's what brought us to that show that night, the Spot in Nashua. We went there to see Grimrock, but of course we stayed for the Melted Chapsticks. Just incredible. Talked to Frankie Hollywood. I believe Frankie is going to be joining us live in studio. I think and maybe part of the band will be here in studio and part will be with us online via Microsoft Teams. I think that's the plan, but I think the whole band is planning to join us either. You know, whoever can get here will be here, and whoever needs to do so remotely will be with us, but I cannot wait to talk with them. They just sent me, too, a couple of live tracks, live recordings of a big show they just played. We'll tell you all about that when the time comes. They will be here with us in hour number two, numero dos, as I like to say. And then in the third hour, we have Brant Hajek from Wooden Overcoat. That's his project. He will be with us in the first half remotely. He's from Portland, Oregon. He'll be with us in the first half of the second hour. And then in the second half, I'm sorry. See, I'm getting confused. I told you it's a busy show. He'll be with us in the first half of the third hour, numero tres. In the second half of the third hour, we'll be joined by Charles Richardson, who is, of course, host of The Charles Richardson Show. And he's going to be talking some wrestling with us, some WWE, because this weekend is SummerSlam. It is once again this year, two nights, tonight and tomorrow night. And Charles is going to be here with us to talk about that a little bit in the second half of the third hour.
So I was a guest recently on the Charles Richardson show, and you know, we've known each other a long time. He's been on this show many times. I've been in his show many times. Always a good time. Can't wait to talk to him. So that will be coming up at 11:30 a.m. Eastern time for those of you who are in the Eastern time zone. Of course, we love all of our local listeners and everybody who joins us online from all over the world. So I think what we're going to do right now, let's go ahead and we're going to play this track. This is the single from Jer Eaton, and then we're going to talk with him. He will be with us. He'll be with us online again. I believe you know, he's intercontinental, an intercontinental guest. Can we say that? All the way from Ireland. Let's go ahead and play this. Like I said, he's got a cool sound, but I will forewarn you: the subject matter of the song itself, it's sad. It's a bit maudlin, if you will. But we'll get into all of that with him. I'm sure he'll be happy to talk about it, even though it is a sad subject, both the song and the album that he's recorded. But let's give this a spin, and then we'll talk to him on the other side of this. This is I Thought I'd a Friend, Jer Eaton.

I warned you, it's a sad song, but a beautiful one. That is Jer Eaton, and that is called I Thought I Had a Friend. And let's see, we're having a little, I think we're having an issue, though, connecting with him, because I was just communicating with him by email. He's got the link and everything. He's ready to go, but he's not there. So I think what we're going to do, let's go ahead and play another track while we figure this out. This is called The Time It Takes to Fall. This is another favorite of mine of his.

0: Oh, what a great sound. The Time It Takes to Fall. That is Jer Eaton. And we have him on with us via Restream. Hello. Are you there, sir?
1: I am indeed.
0: Hey.
1: How are you?
0: Good, good. Welcome to the show. Yeah, we played The Time It Takes to Fall. And before that, we played I Thought I'd a Friend. And I did warn the audience. I said, these songs are beautiful. And they really are. I love these songs. But they are sad. And we'll get into all of it. But first of all, Jer, am I saying your first name correctly? Is it Jer, short for Gerald?
1: You are, and I was about to compliment you for that because it's one of the things that has been a revelation to me is how easily you could mispronounce three letters. But it has been, yeah, I've been called Ger and different things, but now you're bang on. Jer is the one, yeah.
0: Oh,
1: yeah.
0: Very, very good. I'm glad. Well, I do cheat when I'm not sure. I look it up because people might not know this, but you can go on YouTube and find out how to pronounce almost anything. You just type in how to pronounce whatever it is. And I do that a lot with names. I'll find a video of someone saying the name so that I try to make sure I get it right.
1: Did that work for you? Is that what you did this time?
0: That's literally what I did because in the United wow. States, Jer is not a common name. Gerald is a common name. But
1: I suppose my full name is Gerard. Gerard.
0: Oh, Gerard. You
1: know? And I had an American uncle, as I would have known him as Uncle Gerard when I was a kid.
0: Oh.
1: And he was really good to me. He used to send me over baseball hats and T-shirts and amazing things like that, but obviously there was an Irish connection there as well. But yeah, so he was a Gerard and was American.
0: Oh, I gotcha.
1: A great guy. Yeah,
0: I gotcha. Okay, obviously I want to talk to you about the album Season Changes, and as I did say, it is sad, although probably cathartic for you, I would assume. But this is about the end of a long marriage, correct?
1: Yeah. I mean, it was written. It began with the first song was "A Thought I'd a Friend." That was the first one I'd written a few years ago, and I had no real kind of idea that it was going to become an album at that point. It was just a song that I felt driven to write at that moment. It was how I was feeling, and I worked with a close friend of mine, Duncan Maitland, who's actually sitting beside me right now, but he's being very quiet.
0: Hi, Duncan.
1: And, we worked on that together, and I didn't even release it straight away. I sat on it for a while and then released it. But yeah, I was going through breakup of my marriage, and it was a difficult time, a stressful time. Everything's okay now, which is a good end to the story, I suppose. But it drove me to write these songs and in some way create, I think, the best music I've ever done, you know.
0: Well, was it did you find it therapeutic? I always say that when you can take anything, and this comes up a lot on the show, when you can take something that's traumatic or just very emotionally challenging, whatever it is, if you can create art from it, that's really kind of the best therapy, right? I mean, did you find that with making this album?
1: I did, yeah. I did. I think you're spot on. I think I'm always a bit kind of I feel self-conscious about using words like I'm an artist or I'm a, creative, but I've always been a creative person, I suppose. And it's who I am. It's what I am. And I think creative people and artistic people, they always channel everything through whatever that art is. If you're a painter or you're a musician or you're a writer, and it's what you use to deal with happy situations and sad situations and difficult situations. So it was very, I'm very proud of it, but it's hard to listen to. I haven't listened to the album since I finished it,
0: Really?
1: And,
0: interesting.
1: Yeah, which is interesting. And I watched a documentary, the great documentary about Scott Walker a few years ago. And in it, he is saying how he never ever listens to an album after he finishes it, and at that time I remember watching it going, wow, that's crazy, how could he not do that? And I found myself exactly the same place Yeah, I don't know. I think it's a number of things. You know, you put so much, you listen to it so much when you're making it at every stage of the way, and then you're never 100% happy with it. You know, I'm really proud of it, but I'm not 100% happy with it. But you never are.
0: Right.
1: You don't want to listen back and hear the things that you that irk you about it. I think is probably what it is. You know.
0: I've often heard actors say something similar to that. You know, I've heard many actors say, I don't watch my own films. I can't. I've even heard directors say that. So, you know, but yeah, I think it's less common with musicians. And that's why that struck me as surprising when you said that. But I get it, you know, because once it's done and once it's out there in the world, you know, anytime you go back and listen to it, yeah, it's natural as a creative person to think, you know, maybe I would have done this differently. Maybe this mix should have been different, whatever it is. But
1: yeah. And you can't change it at that point. So I think that's exactly it. Once you've signed off on it, up until that point, in theory, you can always change something.
0: Mm-hmm.
1: But once you've given the green light that that's it, now we're going to go with that. You cannot change it anymore. So you don't want to hear something that you wish you could change. And I think that's probably it. Plus, you just move on to the next song, you know, which I've done, and you know, so that's the other side of it. You just have to move on to the next thing.
0: And this is, by the way, this is your debut solo album, correct? I mean, obviously, you know, you've worked as a musician for a long time, but this is your first solo album?
1: Yeah, first solo album. I mean, I've been in bands and making music since I was, you know, probably about 15, and I would have released, you know, a few albums with projects of my own where I would have been the singer, but they were always band names.
0: Mm-hmm.
1: But this is the first time. It's, and I even feel a little bit, I don't know, is it made this, it's some kind of an insecurity in me in saying it's a solo album, because I've got so many amazing friends and musicians, you know, Duncan here beside me and everybody else who's played on it with me. So I do feel it's like a collective of musicians, but it is my name on the front. So it is a solo album. I've said it, it's a solo album. but yeah, so... Yeah, it is. It's the first solo album, although it's the biggest band I've ever had.
0: Right.
1: Around me, you know, we launched it with a 14-piece band when we launched the album late last year. So yeah, it's the biggest band I've ever had, and I'm a solo artist.
0: How daunting is that? Because, you know, obviously, and you know, listening to those two songs, our listeners know just from hearing those that, you know, this isn't just you sitting down with an acoustic guitar. You know, this is a lush production, to say the least.
1: Yeah. I think that's the other thing that's been really, it's been a wonderfully, the last couple of years for various reasons, obviously the personal stuff I was going through, but just as a musician, I faced a lot of fears for myself, which included going on stage on my own with my guitar,
0: mm-hmm.
1: which was always a fear I had and something I ran a mile from for years and years and years. But I faced that fear, and I do that now, and I do it with still a little nervousness, but I look forward to it.
0: Mm-hmm.
1: I've done it with just my flautist, which sounds very, very posh. we've done gigs just the two of us. We've done it as a trio with double bass as well. We've done it with up to the 14 piece. So we've done about everything, and so I've become very comfortable with reworking the songs. I'm not a backing track person, and never would be. And people would say to me, you know, when you hear the strings on the album, oh yeah, you could, you know, you could have the strings on backing tracks. And I'm like, no. If the gig isn't big enough for the string section, we do it a different way.
0: You know, right.
1: Songs can live and breathe in many different ways. I think the emotion in the songs and the passion in the songs is what makes them, for me, makes them special for me. And you hope that makes them special for the audience member too. And I think, I know backing tracks work for some people, but... as a musician, I'm always very conscious when I go to see somebody. If there's backing tracks, up my ear goes to that, and mm-hmm. I go, "Who's playing? I can't see anybody playing that. What's going on?" And then once I've twigged that, I think it just sort of taints the whole experience for me a little bit.
0: Sure.
1: So I would never do that. Yeah. It's like, so I do it sometimes on my own and but I love doing it. The most recent gig in Dublin we did with a quartet, string quartet, flute.
0: Yeah.
1: And then Duncan was on piano and 12 string guitar, and I was on 6 string guitar for some of the songs. And that was a beautiful way of doing the songs as well. It was that felt very special too, you know?
0: Yeah, I would imagine it's kind of liberating to be able to perform these songs in different configurations. Yeah, you know, because you mentioned backing tracks, and some artists do try to do that, especially, you know, arena acts who want to try to replicate what's on the record as closely as possible.
1: Yeah.
0: But I've always looked at it, and I don't have any objection to that. Some people have an actual ethical objection to that. I don't personally, but I've always looked at it as, you know, if I go to see you live and you're not able to reproduce what's on the record, and because, you know, you're not using backing tracks and you don't have all these people on stage with you, and so what ends up coming out is something a little more stripped down, maybe more raw, you know, whatever. That's cool to me. I like that. I don't need to hear exactly what's on the record. I want that live experience, however you choose to bring it forth. You know what I mean?
1: Exactly, yeah. And I've liked the idea recently and the gigs that we've done, that I kind of feel I want every time we do it to be a different experience for people, so that they don't feel like they're just getting the same gig each time they come along, that, you know, that they will go away and go, God, I equally enjoyed that with the smaller lineup, or mm-hmm. as I did with the bigger lineup, and knowing that the next time there's a gig, they'll go, God, we're going to go again, because what way is he going to do it this time? You know, we don't know what it's going to be each time we go. And I like that idea, you know, but when it comes to backing tracks, I love that. The one playing with backing tracks that I love is Keith Moon, when he played with The Who way back. I don't know what era that would have been, when he was trying to play along with
2: Barbara O'Reilly.
1: Yeah. That's crazy.
0: Yeah.
1: And they were pumping it through headphones. Keith Moon trying to stick with a backing track is just the funniest thing to watch. It's never going to happen.
0: Right.
1: But that was acceptable.
0: Now, I have to ask you this regarding the album Season Changes. You've probably been asked this, I assume. It seems to me like an obvious question. But has your ex, do you know if your ex has heard the album?
1: Yeah, no, we're still on great terms.
0: Good.
1: With each other. You
0: good,
1: know?
0: Good.
1: So no, everything is cool in that way. Yeah, no, she has. She's come to see me perform. Only recently. I did a little festival here last weekend, and she was watching me doing about a half an hour set of the songs. So it's all good. I mean, like, I think what I've said in other chats about it, as much as it's an album about the breakup, but there's no malice or venom or anger in
0: right.
1: it. I think it's regret, and it's acceptance, and you know, thinking about the kids and how they would feel, and it's about those sides of things. It's not an angry there's no blame being thrown around, you know.
0: Mm-hmm.
1: So if it was that kind of an album, you know, one, we wouldn't be talking to each other, and two, I don't think you'd sit and listen to that if it were, you know. So no, it's not I don't know how she feels, you know, listening to them, but no, we're in a good place. Yeah.
0: Good. No, that's good to hear. Excellent. Excellent. And by the way, so you call this, I was reading, you call this Renaissance pop, and I'm curious what does that term mean to you?
1: Well, I suppose, you know, Baroque pop would be a term that is much more kind of used for music, like what we've done with the record in a way. A Baroque pop is normally just pop music that uses classical instruments and so on, but for me Renaissance is like the whole Renaissance movement would have been about rebirth and trying to do something new with something old, I suppose.
0: Yeah.
1: It just seemed like a term that was that made more sense. I mean, Baroque music to me as I'm dabbling in more of that kind of stuff, but the current stuff I'm doing weirdly. But yeah, Baroque music, it's a different kind of form of music. So I don't know, Baroque pop maybe just rolls off the tongue better, but Renaissance pop, I just thought I needed to create my own genre, you know?
0: Yeah, no, that makes sense. That makes sense. And it is, like I said, you know, the production is very lush, and it's got a sound that, well, you certainly don't hear on American radio. I don't know about there, but, you know, here, you know, it's unlike anything that I've heard recently. And it's really, it just kind of pulls you in because there's so much, there's so much going on, and just sonically, it's just so interesting. So, and I'm also curious about the recording process of this, because I would imagine it must have taken a while to do this, again, because of the complexity of the production. It's not just you with an acoustic guitar, or it's not just you playing in a punk band. There's a lot of moving parts here, obviously.
1: Yeah.
0: How long did it take to make this album?
1: Well, it took a while, but it took a while for different reasons. I mean, probably mostly back to what I said earlier on, where you know, I wrote the first song, and we recorded that. And I had no plan to make a full album at that point, so it did kind of happen song by song, to be honest with you. So like we did the first song, then we recorded Hollow, and again the first song was me and Duncan. The second song we brought in another friend of ours, Sean Coleman, who is from Virginia, in the US there, and he just does a lot of the kind of studio stuff. He's an incredible musician. He's part of the big live band as well. So it became three of us, and then on the next song we brought in the brass, and so it kind of grew. So the musicians and the vision, I think, grew as we went along. So it took longer because of that. Mm-hmm. I think, really, whereas now, with what's going to be the second album, I think I've pretty much got it written, because all the musicians are already there, and I know we've got the string players, we've got the brass players, we've got the woodwind players. So this time it'll be a lot quicker. First time it was a growing and expanding project as we went. So I think that's why it took longer. But yeah, you know, it's all recorded by ourselves, you know, in either our studios. The only time we used anywhere that wasn't our own, I think, was with the string quartet, because we just needed a little bit of space.
0: Sure.
1: We went to a friend's studio that had let us use the space there. Everything else is done in our own, you know, either my house, Duncan's house, Sean's house.
0: Okay.
1: So it's a big sound, you know, and we work combination of some onto tape, some onto onto computer, depending on. So we combine formats. We like to use tape as much as we can, where practical, and so it's fun. I think we enjoy all of the main people involved. I think we're all of the same vintage, and we love the same music, and we're influenced by the same sonically as well, with the same kind of artists. So it's very, the direction is kind of understood, so it's an enjoyable process, you know.
0: And by the way, for listeners who might not be, you know, I'm enough of a recording nerd, I think I know the answer to this, but for listeners who don't, when you talk about using tape, I assume that's because you want the warmth, which you definitely capture on this album, but you want the warmth that comes with tape versus digital in terms of the sound.
1: Yeah, just the warmth certainly is the main thing, and then also I think the focus on getting the take and the performance, rather than, you know, the thing with digital is the editing possibilities, and you could sing something 20 times and pick words from each bit and pull them all together. There's something about the focus of trying to get a take as entire as possible.
0: Mm-hmm.
1: And I think all artists that use tape will kind of voice that, that it kind of focuses their, it focuses them to really try and capture something in that moment, you know, because it's better. The more you can get down in single takes, the better, you know?
0: Right, right. Absolutely. Absolutely. And then, so you're already working on the next one. What's the next album about?
1: The next album is a pretty, currently it's a pretty dark sounding record. I think it's going to be called Mask. That's an exclusive now. I've just told you that. We're about to start recording. Again, towards the end of making the first album, I met he's become a great friend now, and Andrew Keeling is his name, and he's an orchestrator and an arranger, and he heard the title track Season Changes when we released that, and just made contact with me online. He really liked what we were doing, and he's worked with like people like Robert Fripp and orchestrated with him and stuff, and so he's become a really he plays flute now when I do just duo gigs. It's me and Andrew. So he's come on board. So as I've been writing now, he's just been orchestrating the strings as we've gone. So like that's why I'm it's much quicker this time, and I'm really ready to get started recording.
0: Yeah,
1: but it is quite dark. It's quite a dark. I think it's dealing with a lot of the idea of the mask for me is it's just that feeling of the exterior image that we give outwardly and the real what's really going on, you know, for all of us. I suppose we are in a world now where everything from social media to, you know, I'd be very cynical about that stuff, you know, what people put up. Somebody puts up a post about their amazingly happy family life, you know, and all these wonderful photographs. Probably the opposite is true.
0: Right.
1: Maybe not. Maybe there are a lot of happy people out there. but yeah, I think it's kind of looking, yeah, somewhat at that kind of side of our personalities. And so, yeah, I think there's some great songs on this second record. I'm excited to get it done. I want to do it quickly. I want to record it more like a batch of, like how albums should be recorded, where the songs are all written and then we start recording rather than...
0: Right.
1: first one was one song at a time, you know. I'd rather, you know, yeah, feel like got all the songs and let's go, you know. So I think that's where we're going to be.
0: Right. No, that makes sense. Yeah, no, I can't wait to hear it. And like I said, I love the current album, of course. Season Changes. In a moment, Jer, we're going to let you go, and it's been wonderful to talk with you, but I want to ask you, well, two things. One is, what song, I'm going to put you on the spot here, what song from the album should we play at the end of our conversation? I'm going to let you pick.
1: Is it going to close your show or no? It won't be closing the show.
0: It's going to close our segment, yeah. But not segment. Not the full show.
1: probably the title track. I think that the title track, I mean, it's a long track, so I don't...
0: Oh, that's fine.
1: It's got the title track. I mean, it's

I've never met anyone with that name. You know, just Jer, short for Gerald or Gerard or Jared, I think is how he said it. But anyway, Jer Eaton, the album is on Bandcamp, but of course you can look him up online. Just Google him. Again, Jer is spelled G-E-R, and then of course Eaton, E-A-T-O-N. Check out the album, Season Changes. I listened to the whole thing, and it's really, really great. But yeah, we'll go ahead and we'll give this a spin. We'll listen to the title track. And Jer, I don't know if you can hear me. I cannot hear you. As I said, you are completely frozen on the screen, but thank you so much. Or if you listen to this later, thank you so much for joining us today. This has been wonderful. If you are listening live on Saturday, stick around. I think the guys from the Melted Chapsticks have arrived, and they will be joining us in hour number two, Numero Dos. So we have plenty more to go today on this Saturday morning here on Matt Connerton Unleashed, live from the studios of WMNH 95.3 FM in glorious Manchester, New Hampshire. Here it is, the title track from the album Season Changes by Jer Eaton.

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7: 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Hail Satan!

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4: There's a place where dreams are born. 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Come with me.

Shermanator here, and that was let me get all situated and get the mics all properly set up here. Turn my headphones around, put these on the right way. Hey, gang, it is Ryan Sherman, a.k.a. The Shermanator, coming at you live on 95.3 WMNH, Manchester's best thing ever on the face of the earth. Look, I was pretty late in getting here, just made it just in time. I'm still getting situated. It's very hot. I have a headache. But you know what? I still want to tell you the major things you need to know. 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There's lots and lots of different shows. Quite a variety that you have on this station. And quite a variety that you have on this show, the Shermanator Show. Aptly titled after my last name, Sherman. And this show is quite a variety because I generally play music from the 1960s to today. So you get a wide swath of music over the last 70, 80 years or what have you. That was John Fahey, and that was Stomping Tonight on the Pennsylvania-Alabama Border from 1963. Starting off with some 60s music, probably another 60s one to immediately follow that. For all I know, it's from the 50s. I don't know. But anyway, see, that's the variety you get with The Shermanator Show. WMNH953@gmail.com is the email address and the phone number to the studio, 603-250-6007. Ladies and gentlemen, I'm here. I'm back. Hope everybody's well. I'm going to get to the music. What did I do this weekend? I went up to Lincoln. Very cute little downtown. Cute area there in Lincoln. Lincoln/Woodstock. Touristy area, I would say, during the summer, you know. What did I do out there? We didn't really do a lot. Hang out, drink, play card games. Went swimming in some lake somewhere. Some folks went tubing. I did not go. But apparently tubing is very fun on the river. It was a good time. Good time up in Lincoln. Not too long to get there either. Hopefully this weekend some additional things planned, you know. Go up to the Laconia area, see if I can ride the mail boat. Lake Winnipesaukee, you know, there's the cruise ship, and then I guess they offer rides on one of the mail boats, and really enjoying boats lately. And since I cannot afford a boat, nor can I afford to rent a boat, the easiest thing to do is find boats to ride, and that's one of the ones. Probably go up there, do that. Hang out in the Weirs Beach area. Hopefully the weekend will be good. So this is my opportunity to find that out. I'm seeing it live for the first time, going to the weather. Been absolutely gross, flood watches and all that stuff today. It looks like it's clearing up. I saw some blue sky on the way into the radio here. 70 degrees right now. It's been very humid and kind of gross. Tonight, 50% chance of showers and thunderstorms, patchy fog, otherwise mostly cloudy, and gradually clearing tonight with a low around 59 degrees. Tomorrow, patchy fog in the AM. Otherwise, it will be sunny with a high of 87 degrees tomorrow. So back to some sunny weather. Wednesday, partly sunny in the mid-80s. Thursday, 30% chance of showers in the afternoon. Mostly sunny, high of 89. Going into Friday, 30% chance of showers again in the afternoon. Sunny and hot, high in the 90s. So it looks like it gradually gets hotter throughout the week. Saturday, 30% chance of showers in the afternoon again, mostly sunny in the upper 80s. And Sunday says sunny and hot with a high near 90 degrees. So a small percentage of rain throughout the week, but looks like we got the brunt of it, yesterday into today. I'm glad that the weekend itself held out pretty good until the evening, I guess. But yeah, here we are, guys, and hopefully we'll have another good weekend. So that's it. I'm going to play some music. I have the saddest song on the face of the earth from Radiohead queued up on CD. And I have somebody by the name of Frankie Lane with some kind of love song I'm going to play. What the heck is this song called? It is called You Wanted Someone to Play With, I Wanted Someone to Love. 1967. So let's play that on vinyl. Brought some vinyls today. I'm not particularly a fan of this. But I gotta try all genres, you know what I mean? WMNH.

0: Live with the Moon. The Chains. C-H-A-Y-N-S. The Chains. If somebody's listening right now from The Chains, or if somebody knows somebody in the band, I would highly recommend you let them know that they've misspelled the word chains, and that they need to change the title of their they need to change the name of their band. They clearly spelled it wrong. Sammy Kaye and his orchestra before that with, wait a minute, didn't I have one in between there? Man, I'm not keeping good track here. We had did I miss anything? We had the Frankie Lane one. Yeah, Sammy Kaye with the song Charade. That was an instrumental, 1964. Before that was a group band called Ought, O-U-G-H-T. The song was called Desire from 2018. And then that Frankie Lane song, You Wanted Somebody to Play With, 1967. I don't think I have actually missed anything. Sweet. It's the Shermanator, and he's really good at being a DJ. Let's play this song. I don't know. I'm not going to like it, but a random 45s. You know what I'm saying? WMNH.
1: Once I had

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Missouri to the old Wyoming line, from the Jersey shore to San Francisco Bay. She was known to all the truckers as the mighty Lincoln Highway, but to me she's still old 30 all the way. And now the interstate goes screaming through the backyard of her life, but it just don't send those shivers down my spine. So before I take that exit,

lights of old Grand Island in the rain. She was mud and sand concrete mixed with water made of tears from the rivers running down the Great Divide. She was 3,000 miles of rock and roll and highway, a million memories long and two lanes wide. Now the interstate goes screaming through the backyard of her life, but it just don't send those shivers down my spine. So before I take that exit,

Spunky Onions on WMNH 95.3. That was How I Lost My Virginity. It's the Shermanator Show, Mondays, 6 to 8 p.m. Every single Monday, you will hear it. And if you're lucky, you might hear it replayed on Saturday in the afternoon if you missed out and we'll hear this soothing voice again. C.W. McCall before that with Old 30, which I believe, was it about a highway? I don't know. I wasn't paying that much attention to that one. 1974. And Akron slash Family with I'll Be on the Water from 2005. Oh, yeah, and then we had that Freddie Fender song. I did not like it. It was a love song, kind of the slow song called Secret Love from 1975. And now we will play Herb Albert and the Tijuana Brass. This song is called Flamingo.

Slow fade out on this one. Anthony Moore, Stitch in Time, WMNH 95.3. 1976. Before that, Zager and Evans with Little Kids, 1969. Before that one, Keith Mlehu, Mlehu, Love and Freedom, 1976. Definitely a lot of older songs being played today. I don't like this song at all, so let me play it. From Sammy Johns, Early Morning Love.

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Can't say I'm into this soft rock stuff. I'm not going to lie to you. I'm playing it because I got to try to switch things up and need to have a general appreciation for different genres, but I don't necessarily need to like the songs. And unfortunately, I didn't like Larry Graham's When We Get Married from 1980. Hey, it's the Shermanator, just about the top of the hour, and you're listening to the Shermanator Show on 95.3 WMNH. I'm here every Monday from 6 to 8 p.m., bringing you generally whatever I feel like. Did I feel like playing that song? I guess I did, because I played it. Would I ever play it again? No. Hopefully you guys are enjoying some of the music. We generally play, we as in me, the royal we, play music from the 1960s to today. Pretty heavy emphasis sometimes on 60s, 70s, as with today's show, mostly 60s, 70s. Before that was Modest Mouse, by the way, with Out of Gas from 1997, our first 90s song of the evening. Arcade Fire before that, Ready to Start from 2010. Sammy John's Early Morning Love, 1973 before that. Anthony Moore way back there with Stitch in Time, 1976. So it gives you an idea of the kinds of, you know, the different music from different years that I play here on my show. I've been a DJ here at WMNH for over 2 years now. Came from being a DJ with a once-a-week show. Used to drive all the way over to Portsmouth. WMNH? Yeah, WMNH is our station. WSCA was my Plymouth State University one. Right, I think. No, WPCR was Plymouth State. Go Plymouth. I'm an alumni. Good old Plymouth State. And then WSCA was Portsmouth. And now here I am at my favorite station of all, WMNH Radio 95.3, in the ugliest building in the state of New Hampshire, the old bus station. 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Check out the weather. It looks like it cleared up completely from this video feed I have of a camera outside. It's looking clear as heck now compared to what it was all day. Yeah, it says 72 degrees, a few clouds. It's beautiful now. It says slight chance of shower still, but I doubt it based on how it looks out there. Otherwise, mostly cloudy this evening. It will become clear with a low around 62 degrees tonight. Tomorrow, patchy fog in the AM. Otherwise, sunny in the mid to upper 80s. That's tomorrow. Going into Wednesday, you will see a trend of the temperature increasing. Partly sunny Wednesday, high in the mid-80s. Thursday, 30% chance of shower in the afternoon. Mostly sunny, high near 89. And as we get into Friday, 30% chance of showers in the afternoon. Sunny and hot, gets into the lower 90s. And Saturday, 30% chance of showers in the afternoon. Again, sunny with a high near 88. And Sunday, again, says it will be in the 90s. And it also says that Monday. Sunday and Monday, very hot and sunny in the 90s. So it's a little heat wave upon us in the midst of summer here in beautiful New Hampshire, Manchester, New Hampshire. You know, that's about it. I just feel like playing music, guys. I got a cup of herbal tea. I've got tunes. We're hanging out. And let's play some Department of Eagles. WMNH.

Arcade Fire. Second one from Arcade Fire tonight. 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Oh, I don't have the year on that one. Gosh darn it. Newer. Definitely newer. 2000s, I mean. Before that, Looking Glass with City Lady from 1973. And Department of Eagles Floating on the Lehigh from 2008. Just rolling right along here. Again, it's the Shermanator. 6 to 8 p.m. every Monday. Just chilling out, playing tunes. Let's see what this one's all about. On the 45.

night comes, I'm fiending like a pyro, and I know the stable's my survival when there's music all around me, and I haven't

Somebody killed a policeman today, and a part of America died. A piece of our country he swore to protect will be buried with him at his side. The suspect who shot him will stand up in court with counsel demanding his rights, while a young widowed mother must

The beat that he walked was a battlefield too, just as if he'd gone off to war. Though the flag of our nation won't fly at half-mast,

Yeah, somebody killed a policeman today. Maybe in your town or mine. While we slept in comfort behind our locked doors, a cop put his life on the line. Now his ghost walks the beat on a dark city street, and he stands at each new rookie.

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1: 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I'm not even giving them like a 2 second listen before I play them. And that one was kind of sad. A Part of America Died. Let me see who sang that one real quick here. Turn the record off. Didn't get that one in advance. By Eddie Arnold. Don't think I'll be playing any Mr. Arnold again. Hey, it's the Shermanator. I'm here every Monday, 6 to 8 p.m. That about just wraps it up for me. We had some great tunes from every decade from the 1960s to stuff from today, as I said that I would. I leave you with a quick 3.5 minute song here. Take us right to the top of the hour. This is TV Girl with Lovers Rock. It's the Shermanator signing off. I'll see you in a week. It's WMNH 95.3.